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Now, broadcasting from the underground command post, deep in the bowels of a hidden bunker, somewhere under the brick and steel of a nondescript building, we've once again made contact with our leader, Mark

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Our number, 877-381-3811, 877-381-3811. I hope those of you who celebrate, I guess is the word, Yom Kippur, had a good, great service and event. I know we did with our Chabad rabbi, Chaim Cohen, who's fantastic. And as Jews know, most Gentiles probably know, but maybe not, is the holiest of the holy holidays that we Jews, you know, abide by, adhere to, celebrate. Great Day of Atonement. So here I am, freshly atoned. All right, ladies and gentlemen, I want to talk to you, Mr. and Mrs. American, talk straight about a few things. Number one, when the war in Iran began, spectacular things took place for a period of about 3 or 4 weeks. In what was a massive military operation with our allies, Israel, side by side, doing massive destruction to the Iranian war machine. Khomeini was taken out in less than 24 hours, as was much of the upper tier of the regime. For reasons never really articulated and unknown to a lot of us, particularly who those of us who supported this effort and still do, there was a sudden stop to military activities. I mean, very sudden. And attempts to negotiate with the regime, which went on for a significant period of time with a couple of stops in between for 2 or 3 days of military action. General Cooper, who is the head of CENTCOM and really who oversees direct action there, he said in 2 or 3 weeks they would have hit all their military objectives, but it was stopped. And the envoys were sent, and the VP was involved, and we had negotiations. As time went on, at one point, we had a memorandum of understanding. Yours truly was one of the loudest critics of this. First of all, it was withheld from us. And then secondly, the details didn't make any sense to me, and I went through them both here and on television. The MOU eventually, what? How do I even put it? It went the way of so many agreements with the Iranian regime on its own, really. And so we've gone back and forth. Now we have, for some time, an economic boycott in many ways, and sanctions and blockade against the regime, hoping if we choke it off enough economically, they'll come to the table, or it might even collapse. It's gone on for a long time. And in part, that has caused the price of gasoline to go up and diesel fuel. But not in and of themselves. There have been other reasons for it, particularly diesel fuel, in the war between Russia and Ukraine, as the president has pointed out. We've reached another point, as the president stated at the UN today. He says, I have a big decision to make, and that decision is whether negotiations can achieve something significant or I obliterate them. Now, we've heard this sort of thing before, right? And we now have a report that I've just read, I believe it was in the New York Post, that the Arab states, again, are urging the president not to take that kind of military action. And they have urged the president, really, from the beginning, not to take military action. And I think they've had undue influence on the administration, on the envoys, as has Turkey. Now, that said, the president has done more to address the Iranian regime
its nuclear program than any president since 1979. That is in the history of this battle, where Iran has really fought a one-way war against us and we barely reacted. As they killed American citizens and American military personnel, we did very little in response. That's not the case anymore. That's very important to understand. That's number one. Number two, economically, they are in a grave situation. Certainly the people are, but the people are different than the regime. The regime seems to keep plugging along. There's that. Number three, the president has been undermined by the isolationists in our party, as well as the Democrats who have desperately sought this result because they believe and know that it helps them electorally and in the polls. So when you hear these things about, well, you know, gas prices are up and it's the war and so forth and so on, this is exactly what the Democrats have been pushing for and why they have given aid and comfort to our enemy. Actually, all of our enemies, but this enemy in particular. The isolationists have done exactly the same thing. When you start a war, you got to finish the war. Or you wind up with a forever war, or you wind up with a defeat. And this is what we've been trying to avoid, right? You're not going to be able to contain the Iranian regime, not by economics by themselves. It's not going to happen. This is why I've said now, 6-7 months, Mr. Producer, arm the Iranian people. Because we know in the past the Reagan Doctrine has worked, and it helped even bring down the entire Soviet Union. It worked in our hemisphere, it worked in northwestern Africa, it worked in Afghanistan. Arm the freedom fighters, arm the people, arm the resistance, arm the opposition. But we haven't done it. I think too many of the advisors in the White House and elsewhere are doves. They're pacifists. They're isolationists. And I don't think their advice has been particularly good. I also think if we have generals who choose not to win this war, don't know how to win this war, and I'm not talking about Cooper, I'm talking about Kane in particular, then you replace them with generals who can and will. Presidents have done that in the past, including Lincoln during the Civil War, but even during World War II, FDR via Marshall might from time to time move generals around and put them in different priority positions based on their capabilities. We have generals today that have never won major wars because we haven't won major wars in a long time. So many of them aren't used to it or may not know how to do it. I don't know if that's the issue. I don't know if the lobbying internal to the White House is the issue. I don't know if it's the CIA and other intelligence entities that we have, if they're risk averse. I don't know what it is. But this situation cannot go on forever, even though we have think tank types all over the internet saying, we're winning, let's keep doing this, let's keep doing this. Just be patient. I will tell you this, we are winning. But why should we be patient? Why don't we finish them off? Being patient doesn't guarantee anything. Defeating them guarantees victory. And that's what I believe. We're so close to the midterms now, 6 weeks away. And this isn't the only thing that requires focus. There are other things, too. I'm noticing something I've noticed in the past, that some of the rhinos, real rhinos, not what these fools call rhinos, Republicans in name only, basically those are liberal Republicans. I notice that several of them are now trying to find their own path. That is a disaster. There's no great demand in this country, I don't think in any district, for a rhino.
there need to be stark contrasts made with the enemy, and the Democrat Party is the enemy. There need to be stark contrasts made. Not confusing and confounding the voter. I don't think it helps when we talk up Mondami and somehow highlight him when he is the enemy. He's a Marxist Islamist. He's a Jew hater. He's destroying the city of New York. He's an American hater. He's an Italian hater. He's a Christian hater. He's all those things. I really don't think that that provides the stark contrast that we need, that we must have. They're good guys and they're bad guys. We're the good guys, they're the bad guys. And the bad guys need to be defeated, whether it's the Iranian regime or whether it's the DSA and the Democrat Party. So we're starting to see some rhinos who seem to think it's smart politics to run on their own. What should they run on, Mark? They can run on a number of things. They can run on solid conservative principles. They ought to try that from time to time. And there are many, many accomplishments in this administration, economically as well.

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2: But I want you to understand, and some of these people have been on this program before, that some of these rhinos who had been in touch with us are no longer reachable. They're no longer reachable. So what are they doing? They're resorting to who they are and what they believe will win. And it won't win. It's not going to help them. It's simply not going to help them. Now, while the left tries to create this program and me as controversial, and that's what they always do to us, that's what they do to the Goldwater and Reagan and Buckley and Trump and everything. No. What I say is factual. What I say is something that most of you agree with. But if somebody's trying to play clever, they're not going to win this election. It's not going to happen. 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

0: The Arab countries that have way too much influence on what we're doing in this war, on multiple occasions and for reasons I do not understand, we listen to them. Obviously, they're worried about their oil facilities and their populations and so forth, but the Iranian regime has killed an awful lot of Americans, threatens us with nuclear war. What was that phrase the vice president used, Mr. Producer, about alignment? The Arabs are not aligned with us. That's not our interest. And they're going to do damage to these oil facilities no matter what. And I've told you this many times before. None of this is new to you. They're hoping the Democrats take one or both houses of Congress. And then you'll have Republicans running for the hills. And that will put an end to the war. That's the hope. You're going to have isolationists, woke right types in the Republican sphere doing the same thing. Everybody blame us for the Trump administration and his war effort. So, personally, this isn't the way I would do this. I would just tell the Arab countries that we'll do everything we can in a defensive posture. But, in their case, but that we need to take this regime out. There were no real grave downsides to training and arming the Iranian people. And I think, as I've said for months to you, Mr. and Mrs. America, this will be the greatest question I think history will have if we've not been doing it. For nearly 3,000 years, Homer's epic poem, The Iliad, has shaped the literary and moral imagination of the West. More than a story of war and legendary heroes, it's about honor, courage, leadership, friendship, sacrifice, and what it means to live a noble life. Achilles is the greatest warrior among the Greeks, but his greatest struggle is not only against the Trojans, it is against his own anger, pride, and grief. 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
1: I'll just read to you what I just posted, or we're posting right now. And I speak with you because I tell you what I honestly feel. That's the way we work here. Certainly one of the questions military historians will have in the decades ahead is why we did not arm the Iranian people early in this war, a tremendous asset left out of the war effort. There doesn't appear to have been any great effort to undertake this. And why we sidelined the Israelis, another huge asset. There was no reason to tap the brakes early in this war, and expectations of negotiated settlements were overblown. Then all the talk about non-existent off-ramps. Maybe time for some new advisors. It's worth a thought. You think that's too out there, Mr. Bidder? I don't. And it's really consistent with everything I've been saying for months. For literally months. So there needs to be sort of a counterweight to the isolationists and the pacifists in the administration and outside the administration. That's what I think. U.S. holds 3 hours of talks with Iran on sidelines of the U.N. after Trump threatened to drive them into hell during a speech. Well, let's see how that turns out. You know, every time we have this challenge made, we talk about it, we sit on the edges of our seats, and they're not going to be driven into hell. They have to be destroyed. And in order to destroy them, it also takes people inside the country seeking to destroy them, being armed, and overtaking them. And one of the reasons I'm troubled by the sidelining of the Israelis is because they knew where a lot of these bodies were buried, so to speak. And maybe they're still providing us with that information, but, you know, I'm not aware of too many major military operations where we've been incredibly successful, where we have sidelined one of the most effective allies on the face of the earth. Why? Because Saudi Arabia doesn't like it? Because Qatar doesn't like it? Because Turkey doesn't like it? Who cares? Who cares what they like or don't like? We need stark contrasts to win this election. Stark contrasts between us and them. I was surprised the extent to which the President Mamdani met and talked. And I don't see Mamdani patting the president on the back. I don't see Mamdani talking about, certainly not publicly, all the wonderful things that he and the president, the Republicans, can do together. The president continues to put his hand out, pats him on the back, and so forth. I don't see an equivalent response. But that's not even my point. My point is he's a Marxist Islamist. His Jew hatred is through the roof, as is his wife. His attacks on Netanyahu, being a war criminal, are just outrageous. What he's done to the city of New York already, and Republicans all over New York and in the city are running for office, pointing out what a disaster he is, it doesn't help them. When it is said how we can work together and so forth and so on, when he won't work together. And if the Democrats win the midterm elections, Mamdani and the DSA and the Democrats are going to go full bore trying to destroy the president, his family, the presidency, and everything else. And everything else. He's not somebody you can make a deal with. He's a revolutionary, in my view, in his view. You got candidates running. You got Bruce Blakeman, a tremendous candidate, running for governor, who lays into this guy, Mondami, lays into Hochul. And so you've got people out there, might be on the fence, might go one way or the other. Not a lot, but a few, and that's enough. Or some, well, now, wait a minute. You know, today this was said about Mondami, regardless of what Blakeman says or somebody else says. You see my point, Rich? So the Republicans, the administration, they need to be on message. Consistent, pounding away, exposing these people. They don't even have to, you know, deceive anybody about who these other people are. They are rabid revolutionaries. They are extremists. And you need to make that stark contrast if you're going to win, especially if you're going to win in a marginal district, a marginal state, or even in a purple or blue state or district. You've got to make these contrasts. Or why would a Democrat vote Republican? They're going to say, okay, well, if it's good enough for him, it's good enough for me. There need to be stark contrast made. So what I'm seeing when I see the rhinos kind of pulling out on their own, I see some confusion about messaging and a lack of stark contrast being made. It's worrisome. It's troubling. And we're going to do everything we can to rally and to push, get the vote out. But everybody has to have their oar in the water, going in the same direction, paddling the same way. Paddling the same way. Circling back, the Iranian regime would love nothing more than the Democrats to take the House and the Senate and Netanyahu to lose his election bid on October 27th. That will be a victory for them, and there's no question about it. It will be a victory for them. No question about it, in my mind. And we have a lot of things to run on and against. With the Democrat Party, their radicalism, their policies, plus so many of the policies that have been put in place by the President of the Republicans have been absolutely superb. Absolutely superb. And pick 3, 4, 5 of them and ram them home. Keep hitting it. But we can't have at the federal level, you know, embracing Mondami, at the state level, trashing Mondami, at the local level, trashing him. And then we can't have these rhinos who go off on their own and undermine the unity of the party and so forth and so on. And this is what's happening. Then we have another factor, the woke right, R-E-I-C-H. Many of them want a defeat for the Republicans because they view it as a victory for them. They also view it as an opportunity for them. And they are going to say, see, Trumpism doesn't work. Conservatism doesn't work. This doesn't work. The Republican establishment, everybody's a rhino. They don't know what the word means, so they throw it around. Everybody's a rhino. Follow us, the nationalist populists. We're not that big on the Constitution either. You know, they're not. We're not that big on capitalism either. We think socialism lights the way to go. You've heard them. Forget about Israel and the Jews. Embrace the Islamists and Islamism. That's the future. That's where the votes are. That's their position. That's who they are. And they will view this a defeat for the Republicans as an opportunity for them to remake the Republican Party, which would be a complete disaster. We have enough trouble as constitutional conservatives dealing with the Republican Party. But that's their goal. That's their goal. Big problem. We're Steady Eddie here. I can't control what the Republicans are doing. I can't control what the White House does. I can't control what we do at the state level and so forth. I'm not a general. I can't control this war. I give you my opinions on what I think are the best ways to approach these things based on my historical knowledge as well as experience that you and I have witnessed. And whether it's the war or whether it's the political process, you know, I've witnessed a lot, and so have you, and we've talked about it together for nearly a quarter of a century. We know how to win, you and I. We know what it takes. But do the others? I'll be right back.
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Let's take both houses of Congress. And Netanyahu loses in Israel. The Iranian regime will claim victory. And they'll be more emboldened than ever. It'll be more emboldened than ever. Don't you think, Rich? There's no question. There's no question. And this is something I'm trying to get us to avoid. Truthfully. And we shall see. All right. Let's see here. I have the weirdest printer. Two of them. They're just so weird. And I say that because it was working all weekend, and then I'm going to print things, and it's dead. And what'll happen is about 3 in the morning, it'll start printing again. So I don't ever rely on Wi-Fi now. I have a direct plug-in, right, Rich, right here. So there's no question about, well, is it your Wi-Fi or what? No, it's just weird. It's just weird. You know, we've been talking about, for a long time, Pure Talk, and I've been telling you it's the best wireless company out there. 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We will welcome you with open arms. Yes, indeed. Now, the one thing that can change everything, in addition to what I've said about what I feel the Republicans need to do and the White House needs to do, is us. That is, we need to turn out and vote. We must not be dispirited. The other side seeks to do grave damage to our country, to our lifestyles, to the lifestyles of our children and grandchildren. That should be reason enough to vote. Now, for a lot of people, it's not, but for us, it should be. And we are not going to accept surveys and polls as the final decision makers. We are the final decision makers, okay? So we will make these decisions. Now, the truth is, I can't reach 330 million people. I can't reach 180 million people. We can reach 14, 15 million people. Not all of whom can vote for a number of reasons, age or whether they're citizens or not. But when you think about it, if each of you can convince 10 or 15 people, or at least talk to them, then we're in business.
And that's why I've always said that you're the Thomas Paines, you're the Paul Revere's, you're the people, Mr. and Mrs. America, that can make things work and make sure the trajectory is right. We are always underestimated on this program in conservative talk radio. President doesn't underestimate us. Governor DeSantis doesn't underestimate us. I had a good talk with him today. Senator Cruz doesn't underestimate us. I had a good talk with him today. I'm just pointing out that the internet world and the podcast world, very, very toxic, very, very focused on young people, even many who can't even vote. But we are focused on everybody. Everybody. And so it is important that we win the midterm elections. It is important that we not be dispirited. It is important that no matter what happens overseas, no matter who meets with whom, no matter if a candidate is going their own way rather than the right way, that we do what we must do and vote for the Republican on the ballot, even if you have to hold your nose. Because the Democrat on the ballot, in virtually every single circumstance, is not only worse, they're going to vote for leadership that will be a disaster for the country. What's on the ballot is the Supreme Court of the United States and its independence. What's on the ballot is whether we maintain a secure border or another open border. What's on the ballot is whether they turn Obamacare into a national health care program and destroy all your private health insurance and drive up costs that are unbelievable. What's on the ballot is your right to vote and to have an impact if you live in three-fourths of the other states, because they want to change that too. What's on the ballot is whether there is a permanent majority in the Senate by creating four more Senate seats in D.C. and Puerto Rico, or whether you're going to be able to have a Republican majority at some point. What's on the ballot is capitalism versus socialism. What's on the ballot is Americanism versus Marxism. What's on the ballot is whether you're a constitutional conservative or a national NatCon, woke right, authoritarianism. All of this is on the ballot. All of it. We'll be right back.

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1: Large and strategically vital piece of land known as Greenland. This agreement made with the Kingdom of Denmark, an incredible, beautiful country, and the Greenland people itself, gives the United States permanent control over security and all other needs on that territory. We will have the complete ability to do what is necessary to defend the American continent and also Europe and other places. No U.S. adversary will ever be permitted to establish a military presence in Greenland anymore or make sensitive investments there without our express written approval. We will immediately begin the process of developing a large military presence in the appropriate locations. We'll be building two very major military bases.
2: Mm-hmm. That is massive. And then when you consider the Chinese no longer control the Panama Canal, we do. That Venezuela is no longer not just a hotbed for that Marxist regime, but for the Iranians, the Russians, and the Chinese. I mean, huge, huge accomplishments by this president. Truly. And you consider the Democrats that preceded him, a Biden or Obama, what disasters. Good God. You know, there's a great man who's going to speak Thursday at the United Nations. His name is Benjamin Netanyahu. He's a dear friend of the United States. Dear friend. And I think he's more right on about his take on Mamdani than we are, than the White House is. And he is a courageous, tough dude. He's battle-hardened in many respects. And he doesn't give a damn what Mamdani tries to pull to stop him from speaking and so forth and so on. Cut nine, go.
3: Shame on you, Mr. Mamdani. Shame on you for supporting the Hamas terrorist monsters who butchered our people. Shame on you for inciting riots against New York Jews. I'm coming to the UN. I'm going to tell the truth about our heroic soldiers. And I'm going to tell the truth about you.
2: That's it, see? Doesn't that make you feel better, folks? It makes me feel better. Oh, yeah. Yep. Mamdani. At the U20 Mayor's Summit Saturday. Cut 11, go.
4: And we must contend with a moment where authoritarianism and far-right movements are ascendant, when anti-democratic sentiment is on the rise. When leaders both in the United States and overseas make it their mission to demonize and terrorize immigrants.
2: I assume he's talking about the president, leaders in the United States and overseas. Go ahead.
4: Accumulate political capital by targeting our LGBTQIA+ neighbors. When they roll back the freedoms that have been hard won by the press or those fighting for reproductive.
2: I just speak for myself. I couldn't sit down with this guy. I'd be pulling my people together and say, how do we defeat him? How do we confront him? How do we save the city of New York? Give me a list of options here. That's what I would do. That's just me. You know, I'm not elected to anything. There's nothing I would want to do with this guy. That's for sure. Nothing. Zero. And he's sending three of his comrades, who are every bit as crazy as he is, to the House of Representatives. Now, you have leaders in the Democrat Party who are cowards who won't take the guy on. And we can't have leaders in the Republican Party who talk about, you know, working with him. Because then we are paving the way for more of this, in my opinion. Just my opinion. We're paving the way for more of it. Mm-hmm. And Mamdani will be all in with impeaching Trump when the time comes. He'll be all in with kneecapping his administration and trying to destroy it when the time comes. And again, we have people running against

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2: 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Our number, 877-381-3811, 877-381-3811. Let me pick up where I left off. So my stepson, David, they sent out invitations, of course, to a number of people from all over the world. In the United States, in Australia, in Africa, other places, in Israel. And so they don't have a registry. People are asking them, family, all over the world asking. And so he points out, we're not going to do a registry, but if you want to make a financial gift, those can be accepted and so forth, and, you know. Politico, Adam Wren, accuses him of illegally soliciting, what was it, honey? Illegally soliciting money from Israelis. He wasn't soliciting anything from anybody. He wasn't soliciting money or gifts from Israelis. He was responding to inquiries from family members who said, are you registered somewhere? We'd like to get you a gift. And when he responded as he did, he sent it to a larger list on his email list to include all the guests accidentally rather than just to the family and close family members. But either way, it doesn't matter. He wasn't soliciting anything from anybody. Then this guy, Adam Wren, goes to quote-unquote anonymous intel experts, like he says a CIA intel operative, and we don't know that he actually did, who says this clearly is a violation of his classified, you know, that of his classification that he received, you know, to receive secret information. It's a what? It violated what? First of all, the criminal act was whoever they spoke to who gave away the fact of his clearance. That's number one. It's public that he's got top secret clearance now, thanks to Politico. Not me. So that's a crime. But not a single name source for anything. Nothing. So he didn't receive anything from anybody. He didn't solicit anything from anybody. Now they're talking about whether or not he should be able to keep his secret classification. And Phil Klein wrote a piece at National Review that I posted where he says, you know, this happens because the guy's a Jew. It's on Yom Kippur. Oh, yeah. The story comes out on Yom Kippur when everything's shut down. He's an Orthodox Jew. So he's not active on the internet. He's not reading all of his emails and so forth. So Politico timed it knowing full well that it would take him, if he chose to respond, 24 hours. But I'm not an Orthodox Jew, even though I'm a practicing Jew. And I did respond. And not only did I respond, the ambassador, Huckabee, responded with absolute brilliance. Absolute brilliance. Now, he also pointed out to the ambassador that, as did I, that David's been attacked for a meeting with Pollard. Tucker Carlson has pushed that lie. And it was cited by Politico's Adam Wrenn. He had nothing to do with a meeting with Pollard. As the ambassador pointed out, he had met or bumped into him, that is Pollard. His wife had just passed away. Ambassador Huckabee told Pollard, you know, how sincerely sorry he was for that. Pollard, as the ambassador points out, wanted to meet with him to thank him for the sincere comment. That's what happened, apparently. Pollard leaves. David's in the meeting, says nothing. And Tucker Carlson says he's conspiring with Pollard. Also last week, Tucker Carlson accused him of being involved in the arms sales request to the Israelis from the United States when he wasn't involved in the arms sales request. So I'm trying to explain what's going on here. So Politico takes the most Jew-hating sites like Quincy, the Quincy Institute, basically, unleashes this attack on Yom Kippur, the highest of the holidays, when they know he can't be involved, lies about what took place, twists it with some headline that suggests he might even be a spy, and all for what? He's getting married? And they choose to attack him weeks before he's getting married? With this yellow journalism? Adam Wrenn knows every single thing he wrote was a lie, and he twisted it into something it was not. Appalling. Absolutely disgusting. A young man in his 30s. He's not running around making money. If he wanted to make money, he wouldn't be doing what he's doing. He's doing what he's doing because he's a supporter of the United States, the president of the United States. He's supporting the ambassador. He's supporting our agenda. But he's a Jew, Orthodox, in Israel. You understand? So they attack him on Yom Kippur when he can't even defend himself. But he can't defend himself anyway. He doesn't have a microphone. He doesn't have a website. He's a government official. What's he going to do? So I am. As did Mike Huckabee. Now, I want to say one other thing. There have been many wonderful people who've gone online and have posted a number of things. And I want to thank them. I can't thank them all. There's too many. People he's worked for, people he's worked with, people I never even heard of before, talking about how earnest he is, how when they needed somebody to speak to students, when they needed somebody to go to a funeral, somebody was killed. There he was, David was. He just quietly does his job. And you will not meet a more decent and honorable young man in your life. You won't. He has more integrity in his pinky than this guy, Adam Wrenn, has in his whole life. I want to thank people who stepped up. And I'm going to remember you. Some of whom are quite famous, some of whom are not. But I'm also going to remember people who I've defended over the years, some of whom have claimed to be my closest friends, and I thought were my closest friends, who posted nothing. Zero. I don't expect people to defend me. I don't even ask people to defend me. You read my Wikipedia page, it'll make you sick to your stomach. You wouldn't even recognize who I am. I will defend myself. And I will defend my friends. But when they don't defend my stepson, when even total strangers have, that really strikes you. It really, really strikes you. And of course you can't forget that. But here's the point also. Somebody who received a wedding invitation took that invitation and ran to Politico to try and create a non-controversy, a controversy out of a nothing. Now imagine having a wedding and that person's probably going to be there and not knowing who that person is. But I think I do know who that person is. I think I do. More on that later. But I wanted you to know. I wanted you to know because it was in Politico. I can understand why the president wants to ban it. Does that sound like a press operation to you? Politico, they got $8 million laundered through government subscriptions. They said, oh, we didn't take any money from there, just subscriptions. Yeah, $8 million laundered through subscriptions, went to Politico, a private corporation. That's okay. That's okay. But when a groom responding to family and some close friends is telling people, no, we're not registered anywhere. If you want to give a gift, you can give a money gift. And so he's accused of soliciting money from Israelis. Sick. Really sick. I'll be right back.
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2: Isn't that weird?
3: I can tell you that.
2: Yeah, me too.
3: It's like a dose of common sense meeting the Common Sense Department. This is a great meeting, long overdue.
2: Well, it's a great pleasure. You can do a great job every night. And you got a great book here, Life Lessons I Learned Eventually. Turns out they were right all along. And we're posting it immediately, ladies and gentlemen, to Amazon.com and so forth. So it's a very good book, and I'll tell you why. It's in plain English, number one. And you really bare your heart and soul. Why did you decide to write this?
3: Because I thought that, you know, some of these stories needed to be told. I mean, these are things that I've been experiencing since I was a kid. And it's always been about, you know, leadership, people that had great wisdom and kind of were kind enough to pass that wisdom along with me. And as the title says, sometimes I accepted it and sometimes I waited. You know, when you're young, you're like, I got it. I can handle this. I can do it. And then you kind of think back and you come back around to that wisdom and you accept it because you know it was valuable and you should have accepted it in the first place. And some of these stories are about me and some of them are about famous people that I've met or just people that I've met who had an enormous impact on my life. And I thought it would be important to kind of share these stories. You know, I often say I kind of wish this was the book I had when I was 25. Because you look at it and you check out the lessons and it's something that stays with you. And the book, I mean, the stories are all told in a compelling way that it's very relatable. Everybody can relate to this stuff. Everybody's had mentors and teachers and coaches that have had a big impact on their lives.
2: Well, let's pick a few. Pick first somebody who's not famous and then we'll go into the list of some of the others.
3: Well, you know, I two coaches come to mind in this book, and one of the coaches I wrote about was my high school baseball coach, and he was an amazing guy. And he came from Iowa, and he played baseball at Whittier College, and then he came up to where I'm from, which is Mammoth Mountain, California. And those who don't know California don't know the ski area in California. This is one of the biggest ski mountains in the country, and for a reason. I mean, it gets 450 to 500 inches of snow a year on average. And this guy comes all the way up from Los Angeles, and he takes the job as the baseball coach at Mammoth High School. And he's got a baseball field behind the gym, but he can't use the baseball field because it's covered in snow until June. So in essence, he doesn't have a baseball field, and he's got a baseball program to run, and all we do is practice inside the gym. But he keeps telling us, do as I say, do as I say, and we're going to win. And without a baseball field, this is a guy who came up, and a lot of these kids never played Little League or Pony League. They had no experience with baseball. And in the 27 years that he coached at Mammoth High School, he took his team to the playoffs 22 times and once to the state championship. And it was an amazing thing, and he kept begging and pleading and trying to petition to get a baseball field, and he finally got it, but he didn't get it until after he won all these games and all these division titles and almost the state championship, and they finally gave him a baseball field 20 miles south of the town where it only gets about 35 to 40 inches of snow a year. But he just kept winning, and he had the best, the most optimistic viewpoint of life, and that's kind of what he implored us to have. And we did, and it turned out to be this remarkable baseball program in the middle of nowhere that just kept winning.
2: And he's still on your mind. Yep. And does he know what you wound up doing?
3: Oh yeah, I mean, I still talk to him. I mean, he was one of my great mentors because he was such a good coach, and he was a teacher at Mammoth High School. And this is a very small school because, you know, you had to play three sports. We only had 240 kids, and that was 7th grade through 12th grade. I mean, there were 40 kids in my class. So everybody had to play all the sports to keep the high school going. And it's still like that to this day. And so, and still, he was the baseball coach. He was also a football coach. And he would coach in anything that he could get his hands on because it was needed. And so I still talk to him. He still got great advice. He still watches my show every night, and he'll send me good comments. He'll send me bad comments. I mean, he's the guy when I was a senior in high school and I thought I was a big somebody. And, you know, I hit a home run my first time up, and the second time up, I hit a pop.

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0: 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Beautiful. Well, ladies and gentlemen, today's program, I think I've told you in plain English what I think about a number of things that are going on. Because I want the country, I want those of us who are patriots, and I want those of us who represent us in Washington and elsewhere, all of us to get our acts together, to stay on focus, to do what needs to be done to win, and not to surrender this great country to this horrible enemy. We salute our armed forces, police officers, firefighters, emergency personnel, truckers, our friends, our ICE friends, the men and women in Ukraine, the men and women in Israel, the men and women in Iran, and you, the men and women of the United States. God bless each of you, and I'll see you tomorrow.
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10: Leaving the door open, I'm Lisa LaSera, Fox News. President Trump says two U.S. envoys met with Iranian leaders this afternoon for 3 hours as they try to negotiate an end to fighting after earlier threatening to annihilate Iran during his speech to the U.N. General Assembly.
11: They were the bully of the Middle East, but they're the bully no more.
10: The president says a deal with Iran is possible after the midterms, but also said he doesn't believe in letting problems fester. Also during his speech, the president said the U.S. will not slow down when it comes to artificial intelligence.
11: From this point forward, all of United States documents and hopefully the world's will be changed to use the much more accurate term super as opposed to artificial. So it's super intelligence.
10: Earlier this month, the president pushed back on requests from tech company leaders to slow down AI development and put guardrails in place. AI is expected to be front and center of the president's meeting with China's President Xi Jinping at the White House later this week. On the sidelines of the UN General Assembly, President Trump met with Ukraine's President Volodymyr Zelensky as he looks to negotiate an end to the Russia-Ukraine war. As a senior NATO commander warns, Vladimir Putin is becoming increasingly cavalier, dangerous, and risk-accepting. He spoke with the Associated Press at a security conference in Estonia. Forecasters keeping a close eye on the potential for a strong nor'easter that could impact tens of millions of people this weekend.
12: Some of this heavy surf already coming in. We could see waves up to 18 feet in the coming days as this nor'easter is developing with wind gusts up to 60 miles per hour. And what that could possibly do is knock out power to many communities up and down the I-95 corridor. Over 80 million people are going to be affected in 13 different states.
10: Fox Weather's Robert Ray in Kill Devil Hills, North Carolina. 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
10: The latest Fox News power rankings show a solid advantage for Democratic candidates heading into the midterm elections, with a note of caution about what Democrats should and should not focus on.
17: The latest Fox News power rankings conclude Democrats overall have an 11-point advantage this fall with a 7-point lead in the House. But the rankings also looked at what voters want to hear. They are 58% more likely, for example, to vote for someone who wants to tax billionaires, and 53% more likely to vote for someone who wants Medicare for all. They are also 50% less likely to vote for someone who backs Democratic Socialists of America policies, 53% less likely to vote for someone who wants to abolish ICE, and voters are less likely to support a candidate endorsed by independent Vermont Senator Bernie Sanders by a 10-point margin. Jessica Rosenthal, Fox News.
10: Former Vice President Kamala Harris in Detroit today, campaigning with Democratic Senate candidate Abdul Al-Sayed, who says the visit's about Democratic unity. A former state trooper from Florida criminally charged with sending data from AI-connected cameras to friends.
19: Florida Highway Patrol says a trooper was fired and arrested for allegedly sending his friends data from Flock cameras using social media apps like Snapchat. Alan Fernandez is now charged with sending that data, including photos taken by the cameras of car license tags, to at least a dozen people. Florida state investigators say the data came from restricted databases and that Fernandez was trained to know what constituted improper use of the systems. The Flock cameras have been a politically touchy subject, citing concerns over privacy and warrantless surveillance. In Miami, Evan Brown, Fox News.
10: The Greenville County, South Carolina coroner says actress Hayden Panettiere died from an accidental overdose of several drugs, including fentanyl. The 36-year-old was found unresponsive in an apartment in the city on August 16th. Greenville police say the investigation into her death is continuing. I'm Lisa Lacera. This is Fox News.
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28: 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And again, yeah, it's clutch. 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Right? If everybody just made 3, 4, 5 fake profiles, we'd be up to, just about 90,000 subscribers. So it's really on you. thank you for your attention to this matter. Do it for Mason. They're going to fire him if you don't like and subscribe.
0: That is true.
28: It's like not a joke.
0: They've already cut my feather quota back.
28: And we need that feather quota. How are we going to tickle the algo without the feathers?
0: Need them.
28: Or a feather sponsor.
0: I'd be sponsored by, I don't know if I want to be sponsored by Big Bird.
28: No. We don't want that.
0: Yeah, him and Big Pharma. No fan.
28: Elmo was the one pushing vaccines.
0: True. Cookie Monster, on the other hand.
28: Cookie Monster's pretty based.
0: He's welcome.
28: Well, he's kind of a commie.
0: He didn't share his cookies.
28: Well, but he also doesn't, he takes others' cookies.
0: I think that's just theft.
28: He takes the cookies that you worked hard for.
0: I don't think it was a sharing thing. I think it was
28: It's not commie. It's just
0: klepto.
28: Grand larceny.
0: Yeah.
28: Maybe. I think actually I like that better. I'd prefer my Cookie Monster stealing as opposed to being a commie.
0: GTP.
28: Yeah.
0: Grand Theft Pastry.
28: Yeah, I like that. I'm here for it. Thank you for explaining that. I had no idea what you meant, but I was just going to gloss right by it.
0: Be like, this is Mason Explains Jokes. It makes it more funny.
28: It does. It actually works. All right, so CNN, Politico, all the fake news, you're out. Throw them out in the cold. No coat. Is everybody actually upset about this? Does anybody actually care? Like, I know Fox News is going to, like, they're standing with the outlets. Oh, this is so wrong. This is so bad. I don't really see why there's an uproar. Well, excuse me, let me back up. I see why there's an uproar from the left, but like this should have happened a long time ago. President Trump posting on Truth Social and on Twitter. This is how you know it's a big deal. When he posts on Twitter, he said, "I'm proud to announce that effective immediately, I'm banning fake news CNN, MS Now, who recently changed their name from MSNBC due to lack of viewership and credibility." I like that he didn't dead name them, though. And Politico, the recipients of an illegal and ridiculous $8 million subscription, an all-time record, directly from the United States government under crooked Joe Biden in order to keep them alive, seems like corruption to me. All in parentheses. From the White House, as a result of their constant reporting, and he put the quotes around reporting, fake news. Media outlets shouldn't be able to constantly write or report fiction and lies when they're covering the president of the United States, the Trump administration, or the United States of America. Other fake news media outlets to follow. Thank you for your attention to this matter, President Donald J. Trump. What do you think on the media ban? 615-737-9986. Are you here for it? Are you upset about it? Do you think he's making a mistake, or is this the right move? I tend to lean towards this is the right move. And he explained it in front of the press on Friday inside the Oval Office.
3: Takes an oath to uphold the Constitution, which includes the First Amendment.
4: I do too.
3: How do you justify?
4: Much more so than you. Because of the fake news. You get so tired of reading and seeing fake news. When you look at CNN, it's just fake. That's why their ratings are no good. When you look at MS Now, which used to be MSNBC, which some people call MSDNC, Democratic National Committee, it's fake news. It's fake news.
3: So
4: excuse me. And when you look at Politico, I mean, they got a government. The government under Biden gave them like $8 million to keep them afloat. And the stories they wrote are fake. So there's a lot of news, and there may be others to join them, and maybe they can get better and would like to have them in. But our country has to have honest news. You know, you don't have a country unless you have, as I say, borders, good voting. We're straightening them out. The borders are unbelievable. Nobody's come into our country in the last 17 months illegally. But you need borders, and you need fair and free voting. And you know what you need? You need a free press. You need a fair press and an honest press. And CNN, and you know it, and everybody knows it. You're intelligent. I've known you a long time. You know how fake their reporting is. It's one-sided. It's never good. I've done many, many. Look at this story today about favored nations on drugs. We lowered the drug costs by 50, 60, 70%. They won't even put it. If they put it on, it'll be a negative. They will find a reason why that's a negative, okay?
28: He's right. He's absolutely right. And you're actually seeing the anti-Trump rhetoric ramp up even more as we head into the midterms. Nobody's going to give him a fair shake on any of these outlets. So why on earth would we give them unprecedented access to the White House and the president? Nobody's restricting their rights to report. We're just saying you're not allowed in here. Go do it somewhere else. And they have. They're actually setting up on the streets, which is quite funny. But he's going back and forth with the press inside the Oval Office about the move that he's making. And it's like, they're not being shut down. They haven't been shut down. They're just not allowed in the room anymore.
4: Bobby Oz, they call and they try and explain things to, they know that they know it. They know it as well. They're smart people, but they purposely write negative news. And they do that because they want to try and diminish the Republicans and a Republican administration. And honestly, we've done a fantastic job. Look at the numbers. Look at the economic numbers. We have more money coming into our country today than ever before. We have the highest employment that we've ever had in history. All of these things are the lowest. We have the best poverty rate, the lowest poverty rate in the history of our country. And people are making more money today than they ever had. And we do have something that I'm very proud of. Iran will not have a nuclear weapon. Now, for that, people are going to have to pay some extra gas. I think most people, if they had a vote on...
28: Said, for that, people are going to have to pay some extra gas. People don't like that. People have been reacting to that one bigly online. He says, yep, you're going to have to pay some extra gas. I'm here for the ban on CNN and Politico and MS Now. I think those are trash organizations. They're not news outlets. They're propaganda arms of the Democrat Party. And we have known this for how long? But the president said that the quiet part out loud, the Iran war is raising gas prices. And I think it's important to get that clip in its full context for you. You can let me know what you think about that as well. 615-737-9986.
4: The weapon. Now, for that, people are going to have to pay some extra gas. I think most people, if they had a vote on lower gas prices or letting Iran have a nuclear weapon, I'd be willing to vote that it would be a massive landslide. People don't want to have Iran have a nuclear weapon. And you know what? They won't. And the war's going to end soon. And when it ends, your gas prices are going to drop to a level that they were before, maybe even lower. When I left Iowa, just before I started this, I had no choice. I said to my people, I'm going to have to do an excursion down to Iran, the Islamic Republic of Iran.
28: The excursion is costing everyday Americans, and you can make the argument that the excursion is going to cost the GOP the midterms. Because most Americans don't pay attention, and most Americans will vote with their pocketbook, and they'll see gas prices. And they'll see grocery prices, and they'll see the mortgage rates getting hiked up, the rates getting hiked up a quarter point, and they're going to be like, this isn't getting better. We were promised that this would get better. I think it's rubbing people the wrong way, the gas prices. Now, there can be two things true at once. I don't think that this administration is a failure by any stretch of the imagination, but we can be honest with ourselves and say the gas prices could cost us the midterms. More than likely will cost us the midterms. That's a harsh reality, but it doesn't mean that the president isn't doing good things. And we'll talk about what happened with Greenland over the weekend as well. But for now, I do want to play this clip from Sarah Huckabee Sanders, who is inside the Oval Office during this back and forth about CNN and Politico and MSNBC. Excuse me, don't mean to dead name MS Now being removed from these rooms. And Sarah Huckabee Sanders, she just like put back on her old press secretary hat and went to work for the president here.
4: Governor, go ahead.
5: Sure. I think it's hard for you to argue against a free press when you're literally standing in the Oval Office asking questions of the President of the United States. He's been more accessible and easier to talk to than any president in history. Think about the previous administration where you could barely get through a press conference, and yet you have the opportunity to stand here in the Oval Office and ask questions to the leader of the free world. I mean, that's pretty free. And you're standing here asking those questions. I think the president is right to support the First Amendment, but he's also right to ask that you be honest and fair. That's not an unreasonable thing.
4: Well, look at the way he treated Biden. He went a year and a half without having a press conference.
28: He's right. And when you put it in up against that, it's like, CNN, Politico, MS Now not being allowed in the room, they could probably still get more to report on this White House than they would have been able to, a conservative outlet had they been banned, to get info on the Biden administration. I mean, it's not even in the same ballpark. They were calling lids at 10 a.m. These people were not serious. President Trump has given hundreds of press conferences since he got back. He's answered every question from the press every step of the way. He's constantly taking just the most random, rapid-fire questions every time that he has a gang of press in front of him. There's going to be no shortage of information coming out of this White House because CNN or Politico or MS Now isn't allowed in the room. And President Trump said, listen, if they want to write fake stories, that's fine, but he doesn't have to let them inside. He doesn't have to let them inside the White House. I think the president's well within his right here. It's going to be challenged, and we'll probably lose the challenge. But that doesn't mean that you shouldn't try this.
4: You should be allowed to come in and write fake stories. They're fake news. And that's why they have no credibility. That's why. So I had 96% negative coverage during the election, and I won because they have no credibility. I got 96. I guess NBC was 93% negative. So 93, with all of the victories I've had, everything's been a victory. It's all been a victory. And I won the election like nobody's ever seen anything like it. I get no, they never write a good story. They won't write a story about, I just reduced drug prices by 40, 50, 60, 70, 80%. I won't get a good story out of these people. From some of them, I will. I'll get one from him. I'll get a few of them. But it's sick. I mean, there's something wrong with a country that can allow people to write purposely negative stories. Now, if they want to write them, that's fine. But I don't have to let them into the people's house. Yeah.
28: If they want to write them, that's fine. But I don't have to let them in. That's the president of the United States. He said he might not stop there. The New York Times might get it too. The Washington Post might get the CNN Politico MS Now treatment as well.
4: Times is fake news. Washington Post is fake news. They're crummy papers. Both doing very poorly, by the way. But we'll see. We're probably not going to display the paper anymore in the White House, those papers. But we haven't taken the step of throwing them out. But they're fake news, totally. New York Times is so fake. Washington Post is disgusting. I mean, they're disgusting. I don't get it. Why would they be? You know, we're doing so well, and they'll take the most positive story and make it as negative as possible. Go ahead, please.
28: He's right. He's not wrong. Everything he said there is true. They never want to give him credit for anything. They don't. They don't give him any credit. And this is going to be their lead story all day. I mean, you can make the argument that Trump has given them red meat.

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8: That's Joan Jones in the newsroom. My name is Chris Hand. We're talking about the president banning the press. Oh, my gosh. The terrible First Amendment violation. CNN, Politico, MS Now, they'll no longer be able to lie about the president from the comfort and security of the White House. They'll have to lie about the president from back in their offices. Am I supposed to be upset? Am I supposed to be shocked, stunned? Let's talk with Mason off the air. It's like, I couldn't walk up and get a press pass today. Why do we expect these outlets who constantly trash the administration, trash the country, get a special privilege? Well, what's the issue here? 615-737-9986. Jerry in Sparta wants to weigh in. Jerry, how are you, man?
9: Oh, I'm doing fine, Chris. How about yourself?
8: I'm good. What do you got?
9: Well, as far as CNN, Politico, and I think this has been a long time coming. They did everything they could. There was a first term, and now they're doing everything in a second term to discredit the president. They're extremely biased. There's another organization called the Daily Beast, which also does the same thing. And it's apparent that they are trying to circumvent our elections, which should be something that is in the hands of the American people, not some news organization. So if they're not willing to report accurately, then they should not be allowed to report at all.
8: So is your argument that they're circumventing the elections by pushing out fake news and manipulating the population?
9: Yes, that's correct.
8: That makes sense.
9: As far as the Rand thing, I'm really surprised that people are so, you know, sissies about the thing, because this has been brewing for 50 years. It was either now, but at some point it was inevitable that we were going to have to get into a fight with Iran. I mean, it's always been that way.
8: I mean, I would push back on the sissies thing. Like, when Trump was in office the first time, the sanctions shut them down completely. Biden and his administration reversed all of that, and that's what got us the wind-up, the lead-up, and then the execution of October 7th. So I would say that the sanctions worked the first time. Why couldn't he do that before? He also said that the nuclear capabilities were completely obliterated during Operation Midnight Hammer, so why'd we have to go back? And then I would just say, if you're a 24-year-old guy who's working his tail off, who's trying to, be able to take a girl out on a date and stuff like that, but you're paying $6 and change for diesel to make it to and from work, and that eats up the margins really fast. And when you were promised cheaper gas, cheaper groceries, a more affordable life, no new wars, no foreign entanglements that will go on forever, and then you're told that a conflict is going to last 4 to 6 weeks, and here we are 6 months later. I don't necessarily think that it's individuals being sissies. I think that they're just frustrated with the direction that the administration is taking.
0: News doesn't end when the story breaks. It starts here.
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4: 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You're the night guy. Usually do 9 to noon. I know. But by popular demand, we are now running highlights from the show every evening on Supertalk 99.7 WTN. 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
2: For the president to be banning media outlets just because he doesn't like what they report?
5: Well, I take some issue with the premise. So he's not banning media outlets. What he's doing is saying, we're not going to give you special access to the White House if you engage in what is effectively propaganda. We have to remember those three outlets account about 92% of the stories that they have on the President of the United States, on the administration, are negative. That's not representative of the American people. It's not representative of public opinion. So if you're going to engage in what is effectively far-left propaganda, why would a Republican White House give you special access?
6: It's a good question. That was J.D. Vance on the press ban. Is that what we should call it? The press ban. CNN, Politico, MS Now, no longer getting special access to the White House. It's 38 minutes past the hour. My name is Chris Hand. This is Supertalk 99.7 WTN. The whole show is brought to you by our friends at Better Water. And you can listen to the show anywhere. iHeartRadio, TuneIn, the FM dial. You can watch us as well on YouTube or Rumble or X. You're welcome to join the show, 615-737-9986. Let's go to our friend Joe in Spring Hill. Joe, how are you?
7: Curtis, good morning. Just wanted to check in real quick, give a quick take on that. It's so funny how if they didn't have double standards, they'd have no standards at all on the left. When you listen to sound bites of Obama and Axelrod, even before Obama turned evil in deep state back in like 09, they were already telling us, you know, who was going to determine what's factual and which news agencies we could listen to. And if you remember during Biden's administration, it was one of the most disgusting things ever. They wanted to create a governance disinformation board. I remember they had one of Mayorkas's puppets in front of Congress talking about how they wanted to create this agency, and they wanted to put in charge of it this lady. She was completely mishugana. Her name was Nina Jankowicz or something.
6: Yep.
7: And so
6: the misinformation
7: what they wanted to do was right. And it was funny during the hearings when Holly asked what her credentials were, and she says, well, she's an expert in disinformation. And Holly goes, yeah, I'll bet she is. And, you know, I think about that, where they were going to use our hard-earned taxpayer dollars to put this lady at the helm. And just like with anything else, Chris, it always, give it time, it blows up. Whatever they scream and yell about, it always blows up in their face. Remember how bad they wanted police body cams? They jumped up and down. We need to hold them accountable. And then when they realize the cops are doing their job, all of a sudden, they don't need police body cams anymore. Just absolutely amazing. One other thing I wanted to give a take on, which you'll understand because of the neighborhood and all, was you talked about last week with Robert Kraft taking a stand, which, you know, I got to give the guy credit. As a lifelong Patriots fan, you know, Robert Kraft, we do have to say a Kraft we trust. In the beginning, I was worried when he let Parcells walk away after 96. And everyone forgets when he first hired Belichick in 2000, Belichick was just a failed head coach from Cleveland. He had never really done anything on the head coaching level. And you know what? As time went on, even him, you know, bringing Vrabel back, I'm so grateful to have a great sports owner and a fellow linesman like Robert Kraft at the helm and just turning that into such a great franchise. Chris, that's all I really wanted to touch upon today. Oh, one last thing. The flock cameras, and you've given your take on this before, and I got to be honest with you, I could be swayed either way on this, and the reason being, is that Supreme Court case rulings have already determined that, you know, we have no expectation of privacy in public. I get it. I don't have a problem with that. For that reason, I don't have a problem with the flock cameras. Where I have a problem is where it's been proven already is the corruption, the people in charge of it. We're already hearing stories about, you know, cops stalking ex-girlfriends or ex-boyfriends through the flock cameras. So that's where the problem lies.
6: So privacy in public that I would push back on is that there's already been Supreme Court rulings that say you can't get 7 days worth of cell phone data location without a warrant. You can't put a GPS tracker under somebody's car without a warrant. And the flock cameras effectively do all of that. And it's not even, it's not even necessarily like how they're being used today. Like, I've talked to local PDs and I've talked to local mayors and it's like, I'm not like, yeah, you're not abusing this and I'm not accusing you of abusing this, but the infrastructure is there now. And you're literally talking about toggling settings behind the scenes in a computer program to turn it into what everyone fears it could be.
7: Yep, and that's exactly wherein lies the problem, the people at the helm of it all. So, you know, like I said, I could be swayed either way, but I do like, even with the Supreme Court ruling, you did have your ducks in a row on that one. Chris, I really appreciate you taking the call. Ben, the Pats, they look good on defense after 2 weeks. Red Sox are heading to the playoffs. All is well. Thanks so much for taking my call. And as always, do me a favor. Say hi to your mother for me.
6: I will. Say hi to your mother for me too, Joe. Appreciate you. When we were talking about the media stuff, he talked about, you know, the media lies, right? And they have been bending and twisting President Trump's words for years, for the last 10 years. In fact, you may not remember, but at the beginning of President Trump's term, or was it right before he got elected? It was either right before he got elected or right after he got elected. Rachel Maddow was on MSNBC at the time. And she's like, excuse me. She said, I just want to let you know, we are not going to allow the president on our network to speak live anymore. We're going to hold, because he lies just so much that we can't allow him to talk to you directly. Like, this is who we banned from the White House, right? This is who he said you're not allowed on the premises anymore. The people that are so eager to twist and bend his words that they won't even air him giving a speech live on their own network.
8: Nations have generally stopped giving an unfiltered live platform to remarks by former President Trump. It is not out of spite. It is not a decision that we relish. It is a decision that we regularly revisit. And honestly, earnestly, it is not an easy decision, but there is a cost to us as a news organization of knowingly broadcasting untrue things. That is a fundamental truth of our business and who we are.
6: Oh, yes, yes. We can't let you hear the president live, but we demand to be in the room so that way we can twist and turn his words and tell you what to think about them later. Is that what we're going with? I think that's what Rachel Maddow wants you to go with. J.D. Vance also went on to say that these three outlets, all they really want is basic fairness from them, and they weren't getting it.
9: Obama administration. Compare, let's say, Politico to Breitbart. If you actually look at the objective analysis, Politico and Breitbart are, Politico is as anti-Trump as Breitbart was anti-Obama or anti-Biden. Now, why on God's green earth would Donald Trump be expected to give Politico special access when nobody in the media expected the Biden administration or the Obama administration to give Breitbart special access? It's about basic fairness. They can still report. They still have the access to free speech. They're just not going to get an office in the White House anymore. And I think it's totally appropriate, unless, of course, they start to behave like real news organizations.
6: Honestly, if you want to be a real news organization, cool. We can work with you. If you just want your office in the White House, that way you can lie about the president. It's like, no, Breitbart didn't get special access to Obama, and Politico's not going to get special access to the Trump administration. This is the right move. People will hem and haw. Maybe the timing was off. Maybe they should have done it a long time ago. But we're here now, and I'm not going to act like this makes me upset. I'm just not. Treasury Secretary Scott Bessent was on Morning Squawk. And he talked about the ban. And he also talked about how after the White House correspondence shooting, all of this fake news, all they could do is talk about their own personal experiences and the experiences of the people in the room, because like Scott Bessent lays out, they truly believe that they are more important than the President of the United States.
10: I'm sure the press cares more about the press than anything else. That after the White House Correspondents' Dinner, that right. they didn't come in there to kill the press. They came in to kill the president. But all we heard about was the personal experiences of the press people in the room, because somehow they were more important. Same thing with the aircraft in Ankara, that the presidential pool saying, oh, we were so vulnerable. They were there to kill the President of the United States of America, and the Secret Service made a decision. So, you know, again, one thing I am sure is that this will be covered by the press, and you know, I think we could get back to something that is a little more, I can't even remember which network it is, fair and balanced.
6: I don't know either. Luke in Marshall County wants to talk about the privilege of the press. What's up, Luke?
11: How you doing, Chris?
6: Good. What do you got?
11: Oh, bro, man, people just don't understand all the hoops you have to jump through if you gain access to the President of the United States. I mean, that in itself can take up to a year to get your clearances and get to all your passes and whatnot. And it's very expensive. Also, to take that privilege you have, it's not a right, it's a privilege.
6: Yep.
11: And once you dishonor that privilege with distrust and propaganda, as we've seen, hey, that's the president. It's like Tennessee. I can fire you because I don't like the way you look. It's a work to right state. I don't have to have an excuse. I just don't like the way you look. You're not, you know, putting my product or putting a good face to my name. So for him to say, hey, kick rocks, get out of here, absolutely, 100% right. That's America. And yep. If you want to act right, you get to play. If you don't act right, you will pay.
6: And it's important to point out, and I appreciate the call, Luke, it's not like don't be critical of the president. Don't lie. These networks lie. Steve Scalise was on ABC this week, and they asked him about the Trump ban.
12: The First Amendment. Well, I don't know why he did it. I don't know what the background is. Look, when we have our press conferences every week, the speaker, myself, our leadership team, we take questions from everybody. CNN's there, all of them. But the president takes those questions. I've never seen him turn a question down from anybody. Again, I've been in the room with the president when he's taken questions from the press. And again, most of the time it goes over a half hour, almost an hour long, where he takes questions from everybody. And some of them are very hostile questions. And the president sits there and takes them, answers them all. Okay.
6: Every time. You know what? If these outlets are going to, you know, stand in solidarity with CNN, I know Fox News said they were going to. It's like, okay. And all that's going to do is create more opportunity for news networks underneath them to build themselves up. Let's get some more independent journalists in there, actual journalists, not propagandists. I'd be here for that. UN Ambassador Mike Waltz was on CNN to address this directly. Dana Bash, who says that she's just such a news person, she never has any bias. She always looks at things from both sides. She said that on a podcast recently, like actually said that. She was interviewing him. Mike Waltz didn't take any of this from CNN.
13: Some of the things that are being reported.
14: Dana, the prior administration limited all kinds of journalistic outfits and journalists themselves that they deemed as right wing. Those have now been allowed onto the facility, and the president doesn't believe others are acting in good faith. Heck, I just saw one yesterday use anonymous sources referencing someone who's dead. And so, you know, I would hope that the media would take a good introspective look at itself and its practices, because it throws things out there and then puts a little baby correction that nobody pays attention to, and it sticks to people like napalm. And so it is incredibly frustrating, I can tell you, as someone who's serving in the public space. But meanwhile, again, the Supreme Court has been very clear in multiple cases going back to the 60s. There is a different, you're right to speak, different your right to publish than having access to any government facility that you want.
13: Yeah, well, I mean, there are laws, and we are going to see what the courts say. And then there are norms, and then there is, again, what you have fought for. And we thank you for that service, for these freedoms. And it's kind of a loss for words, especially when the president says he just doesn't want negative reporting. It's critical reporting. It is intended to get facts.
14: There's a big difference, Dan, I'm sorry, in negative reporting and garbage gossip journalism that will sit on one anonymous source and it's then repeated by other journalists as fact.
13: I refer you back to the...
6: So she's going to start talking over him. I'm sorry, sir. No. This is critical. We're negative. There's negative stories, so that's all, that's what happens. He doesn't want that. It's like, no, he doesn't want you to lie. Blatantly lie about him all the time. We're hearing that basically every major TV network, including Fox News, effectively together are banding together to stop video pool coverage of the president's events and UN trip to NYC because POTUS decided to block CNN and MS Now and Politico. Okay, so get different press. There will still be coverage. I think that's something that these networks don't understand. They all find themselves to be so, so important, but they don't realize in the age of the internet, they are all so replaceable. That's just the reality of it. Somebody else can do your job, probably better than you. CNN, Politico, MS Now, even Fox News. In fact, people are already doing it out there. Some of them getting more views. It's 10:52. 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
6: Are you saying that because CNN and Politico and MS Now have been kicked out of D.C.? Maybe. Ken Weaver, everybody. You have a good weekend, Ken. It's your favorite day of the week.
16: Yes, Monday is finally here, Brother Chris. Although I wished it would have been a little bit hotter.
6: Yeah,
16: I get that. Was only 93 degrees in the with the windows down there in the Elantra, and I would have preferred it to be about 99 just to make Monday all that much better.
6: You know, people don't think it'd be like it is, but it do.
16: Yes, sir.
6: We went to the Sounds game over the weekend, me and the boys and a couple of their buddies.
16: Yeah, did you get in some shade?
6: Well, we did, but I was like, I'd pushed this thing back a month from the birthdays because I'm like, guys, it's going to be so hot. I was like, let's go like the end of September and it'll be like a perfect night for baseball. Yeah. Everybody's like, that's Dad. That is so smart.
16: That's a great idea,
6: Dad. I was like, that makes a lot of sense, Dad. And I'm like, yeah, of course it does. This is what I do. Like 105 degrees when we get there. Oh my gosh.
16: Yeah, man. Saturday was, that was a brutal day.
6: It was
16: Saturday.
6: It was brutal. And we had baseball tournaments all weekend too.
16: Oh, goodness.
6: And I was telling one of the other parents, I was like, I think I was more mentally prepared for the heat in the middle of summer for these baseball tournaments, but now it's September. It feels worse.
16: Yes.
6: It does.
16: It actually does. I mean, I like heat. I like heat much more than freezing weather. Don't get me wrong. I mean, I love heat as long as I can get in some air conditioning. But this has gone on long enough, I think.
6: You're absolutely right. The only person dealing with more heat right now, you ready for a radio
16: segue?
6: Yes, sir. Republican.
17: It's the Republican.
6: It's the Republicans. It's Maria Salazar. Do you know Maria Salazar? She is the representative from Florida.
16: Okay.
6: And she put out an ad where she said, Mr. President, your immigration policy is losing the Hispanics.
18: Mr. President, some of your immigration enforcement efforts have gone too far.
6: Edwin in Nashville, you're up first on Super Talk. Thanks for holding, man. How are you?
19: Good. How you doing, Chris?
6: Good. What do you got?
19: Okay, so I listen to your show all the time, and I said I wasn't going to call, but I have to call. So to people that call and complain about the cost of living and they want to blame on President Trump because this cost so much and this went up and this and that, but they don't see actually what he's doing that is the best for the country and for our kids, for our future generations. So I came here when I was 12 years old, legally, from another country. I put myself through college. I got a degree. I have my business. I work hard, and I have never asked the government for any handout. And I hear people calling and complaining that they can't afford groceries when we have all kinds of jobs in this country. Well, if you're making X amount of money on this on certain job, you have the opportunity to go find another job that pays more. But instead, they focus and complain only on the government. Blame the government for everything. If they don't have, it's the government's problem. So everything is focused on especially Donald Trump. Now that he's everything for the country. And I'm just kind of tired to hear people complain when they have no idea that they are in the best country in the world by far, where you can go get two jobs and have two jobs and live well above. But you know, those people that call and complain all the time, they're always eating out. They never cook at home. They are spending money. They don't have a budget. But yet they complain and blame the government for it. I taught my kids, I have five children, Chris. I always taught my kids to love God first, honor your parents. Two of my kids love this country so much. One is in the Army, one is in the Air Force. Because I always taught them, I always told them that we are in the best country in the world and to give God thanks for being here, for being in the United States. And now I'm an American citizen. I have my own business. I see everything. Yeah, gas costs more. But I'm not going to sit in my couch and complain and blame the president because gas is it costs more. I'm just going to find my way out.
6: Yeah.
19: And try to see where I can go make more money. I have my trucking company, but I don't sit in the office. I'm driving one of the trucks. My wife manages everything else. I don't sit and complain and say, well, diesel is expensive. I'm going to sit here. People have no idea what they have here. That all they do is complain about it. Well, and I'm not saying Democrats or Republicans. It's just people in general complain and complain. And they have no idea what they have. They better be grateful to be in the greatest country in the world. Well, because they have no idea what not having a job is.
6: First of all, praise God. Glad you're here. I love your perspective and I love your voice. One thing I would notice that you didn't say is, it's not that the gas prices don't frustrate you. It's just that you're going to work hard anyway.
19: Yeah, if it's the gas prices have been going up for years and they're going to keep going up. We're not going to be able to stop that. I mean, it's just part of life. Just in a way, just suck it up and move on. Don't spend your energy, your time complaining because everything is high. Look, do I agree with President Trump on everything he's doing? No, I don't. There's some things I don't agree with, but I understand that the choices that we had, by far, he was the best choice for the country. I understand he's putting American first. I don't see him as a racist. A lot of people do. I don't see him as a racist. I see him as the president that wants to put American first.
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0: of all time.
1: Do you know what album it's on?
2: I have no idea.
1: None. It's only on their greatest hits because they wanted everybody to go buy their greatest hits. They wanted to offer them something.
2: Smart.
1: What a great song.
2: It is, man.
1: Oh.
2: And we're playing it on a Monday.
1: On a Monday, the greatest day in the history. I hit the guys up yesterday, and all I got was a crappy face from Bell. He sends me an angry, pissed off, mean face. That's the noise it makes, too.
2: Yeah.
1: That's what he said. He said, to you, Chad. You and your What do you think of those apples?
2: I mean, I practiced so hard for Monday this weekend.
1: Did you?
2: Yeah. More of my left eyebrow turned gray.
1: Nice.
2: I was practicing so hard.
1: Wow. What did you do?
2: I nailed it.
1: Talk to me, Goose. What'd you do?
2: Once again, I decided to go out on a gravel road in the middle of the night.
1: As you do.
2: And, change what I was pretending to be would be a flat tire to my little donut. And, then I also practiced walking with an empty gas can to try to find a open gasoline station.
1: Oh, God, that is such a good
2: and
1: practice.
2: And I nailed it.
1: The I ran by here dressed up big time. I had the sweatsuit on. I ran by at 1 in the morning, 2 in the morning, 3 in the morning. At 4 in the morning, I jumped the fence, ran up here, did a full show Sunday morning. Pretended, though. Just pretending. And I was pretending being Bell, too, back and forth, the banter. And I was doing your news. Then I went home, and I took a nap, got up, and I stretched all night. I've been up since 2 in the morning stretching.
2: Yeah. I had my clothes laid out for today 2 weeks ago.
1: Woo! Goodness me. And Bell, what about you? Besides mean tweets.
3: I was responding to an inappropriate tweet.
1: I texted him. I said, guys, tomorrow's the best day of the week. Earth, Wind, and Fire Day. It's the greatest thing ever.
3: No, you actually didn't say anything about Earth, Wind, and Fire in the tweet.
1: I said, it's awesome, and it's the best, and you know what you said?

0: No blues.
1: Bell says not again.
0: And stares at his shoes.
2: Ken and Chad love Mondays.
3: They love Mondays.
4: I'm excited. You know why? Because I love hanging out with you guys. Every time I go out and golf, I golf with somebody new. And, you know, we're hanging out, we're talking. And I golfed the other day with this guy, Tim. I said, you know what? No matter how bad you think life is, I got to hang out with my buddies all day. We're going to talk about life.
5: Let's talk about stuff.
4: We talk about football.
5: They almost did it, man.
4: The Titans almost did it. Almost did it. Did you see how hot it was?
5: Yes. It was at one point, wasn't it 157 degrees?
4: Shoes were melting?
5: Yes.
4: Shoes were melting. You don't want that.
5: Got to get grass field, man.
4: Yeah, no doubt. I mean, if Buffalo can have a grass field,
5: we can have a grass field.
4: I cannot believe how, but it was nasty out there. But they came so close.
5: Yeah.
4: They came so
5: close. And it would have been so sweet because it looked like there may have been more Eagles fans at Nissan Stadium than Titans fans.
4: They showed downtown, right? You know, Broadway. The amount of Eagles fans was, they showed planes coming in with all these Eagle fans. Even Matt tweeted out something because now they're just messing with us. Right? There was like an Elvis singing and making fun of the Titans and stuff. He goes, now they're just messing with us. Yeah. But you know what? They came close. They gave it a run.
5: Whenever I saw whenever we went up and I saw that the Eagles still had like 3 minutes left, I thought, that's way too much time.
4: Yeah, you can't give them that much time.
5: And sure enough.
4: I mean...
5: They scored the winning touchdown with like 9 seconds left.
4: Yeah, you just can't give... You know, it's like I used to watch... You used to watch games and you're like, okay, cool. If we score even with 40 seconds, now it's like, oh my God, they got one timeout and 8 seconds to go 70 yards. They could do it.
5: Right.
4: And they can. You know, and the thing is, nowadays, with these kickers... I was watching the Cowboys game last night. That guy, that Aubrey guy, he hit a kick... From 60 yards, it looked like an extra point. They're like, he could have made that. They say in practice, he's kicking him from his 30.
5: Yeah.
4: That was insane. It was insane. But, man, they came close, so we got to give it to them. All right? God bless you guys. But for all the chaos and craziness, for all the lunacy this weekend, North Carolina State, what in God's name were you guys doing?
6: 6 seconds to burn here. Bailey is tackled with
7: the ball.
6: The ball came out, and Vanderbilt recovered the football.
5: Terrible.
4: In God's name, was that guy doing?
5: Just go to your knee, man.
4: That's all you got to do. Go to your knee.
5: You're going to take the safety anyway.
4: That's just it.
5: Just go.
4: Take the ball, run to the back of the end zone, count it down, then step out. Let the game be over.
5: I'm going to try to get away.
4: What was he thinking? That was spectacular.
5: Bumbled.
4: And I watched the old Ole Miss game.
5: Yeah, man.
4: Woo!
5: Boy, Ole Miss, they were not going to lose that game.
4: No.
5: And I thought they might.
4: They were up, and I thought, this game's over. This game is over. And then...
5: All of a sudden.
4: They slowly made that run back, and all of a sudden they made the comeback, and you're like, oh, this is gonna, and they ended up winning the game, and there was 300,000 people in Oxford, Mississippi.
5: Yeah.
4: They had to call in this week several Louisiana constables, the like half of the New Orleans Police Department, to come help them. It was insane. It was insane. It was a nice weekend, though. I'll tell you, how'd the Sooners do?
5: We are going to get our asses handed to us in Athens.
4: Yeah.
5: That's going to happen. We amassed a 61 yards of rushing against New Mexico.
4: New Mexico.
5: And our quarterback threw two interceptions right to the Lobos defense.
4: You can't throw an interception to the Lobos.
5: Now, in order to, if I cannot even believe I'm going to go through this scenario, for the Sooners to have a chance to beat the Bulldogs in Georgia, their first and second strings are going to have to somehow come down with dysentery. and then even...
7: The explosive kind?
5: Yes, the explosive kind.
4: Somebody get me... What was the name of that farms? Taylor Farms.
5: Taylor Farms. And then our defense is still going to have to somehow run two fumbles back and maybe get a couple of pick sixes. Because our offense is inept.
4: Yeah, I thought it was going to be better.
5: Hey, they're worse.
4: Yeah, they got worse. They got worse. Although, you know what, man? This whole already this year has been crazy.
5: Look at what Kentucky did to Texas A&M.
4: Yes, no doubt.
5: Just went up there and bullied them.
4: 10,000 people and just absolutely smashed their face. Kentucky. They're like, hey, we're not even good at this sport. What do you see us play basketball? Oh, my Lord. Goodness me. Just crazy chaos. And all the while this weekend, Bell went to a movie. People, I don't know how the average person does. Bell, tell everybody how expensive your movie ticket was.
7: Well,
4: do the shaky one.
7: Yeah, I did do the what's it called?
4: The experience, the 3D experience or the whatever.
7: No, the 4D experience.
4: 4D experience.
7: So it was, all told, it was $30 for the ticket.
4: Wow. $30. Now, I did that last year when the Alien movie came out. I took the girls and I, and we all went and saw it. And it was like $115 with our snacks and stuff. But I said, well, what's a normal ticket cost?
7: It's like $26. It was $4 extra.
5: Man.
4: What? Dude, for $30, you should be in the movie. You should get a credit at the end, Bell. Okay. That is insane. Did you sneak food in?
7: No.
4: No. You should have snuck food in.
7: I should have.
4: Good God, $30.
7: That was another $20.
4: $30. That is insane to see a movie.
7: And it would have been one thing if the movie had been great, but it was meh.
4: He went and saw the new Resident Evil movie. One I've talked to that said, meh.
7: The movie doesn't even have an ending. It just stops.
4: I know how it ends, though, because Bell made sure that I knew how it ends. So just in case I want to see it, I know how it ends. So if you guys want to know spoilers...
7: You are not going to go see that.
4: I'm not.
7: That movie.
4: Not for $30. Even for $20, I'm not seeing any movie. I'm sorry. There's a line that I draw.
7: You ain't getting a ticket for $20.
4: No. I can't even believe how expensive movies are. I mean, what are tickets going for? I mean, I saw tickets were going for how hot it was yesterday for like $10 to go to the Titans game because it was so hot. Nobody wanted their tickets.
7: Yeah.
5: Yeah.
4: I could have gone to a Titans game and parked for less than it cost you to go to a damn movie.
7: Yep.
4: Woo! And saw a game where Titans almost won.
7: And the 4D experience was cool. I mean, it was all right, but I'm not spending that kind of money again just for that.
4: You know, when we went, because we saw that Alien movie, The Last Alien, it was cool. I mean, it was neat. I will tell you, though, if you've got a bad back, do not go. Or go straight to the Wellness Institute in Nashville afterwards because you're an idiot, right? It'll shake you out of your seat.
7: Yeah, most of the time it was relatively subtle or it was just enough to kind of keep you in play with what was going on screen. But there were a couple of times I literally thought I was going to get tossed out of the seat.
4: Yeah, I'm sitting there during the trailers, Ken, and the last trailer has the shake. And I didn't know how bad it was going to be. And I go to get my popcorn and it's just everywhere. And I'm like, oh.
7: That is absolutely something they should warn you about because if I had the lid off of my Diet Pepsi, it would have gone everywhere.
4: Yeah. And it throws you around big time. And the ones, have you seen the ones in Japan are pretty awesome though. They're scary awesome.
7: No, what do they do that ours don't?
4: They've got some, like, you know how you talked about the movie being shown on the side? They've got some where people look like they're coming down out of the things, like if it's a monster movie. It's crazy. It is, but the shaking, and they've got some where the water, because when they shoot the bullets, they make it seem like they're shooting, it's air and sometimes water. But sometimes if there's a water one, they'll make you put on, like, a poncho.
7: Oh, I got splashed and there was no poncho.
4: It's crazy. Crazy.
7: But I shouldn't say splashed. It's more like a misting, like when the character would shoot a zombie in the head and the head explodes.
4: Oh.
7: You see all this blood, but there would be a little pssst of misty water to kind of give you the effect of, oh, I got the blood on me.
4: It's not smell-o-vision, I'll tell you that. Smell-o-vision.
7: Then, of course, anytime anything wind or motion related happens, they've got the fans in the theater that those will blast you real quick.
4: It shakes you though. It's a little shaking baby syndrome. You walk out, you're like, I'm sore. My head hurts.
7: It was There was a couple of points where it was a bit much.
4: And you paid $30 for that.
7: And the one thing that I found really exceptionally odd about it was they try to give you an effect of walking with the character. So the seat will kind of tilt in the direction that they're going. And that was creepy. That was weird.
5: Interesting.
4: That is creepy. I've never even thought that's creepy. Yeah, the whole thing was, it was neat, but the when we were there, we saw the one with the alien. The first thing that happens is the alien, they land on a little planet and they shoot him out, and it's like you're on a ride with it. And it's flying around, and it feels like you're with it. And it kind of like, at first, you're like, it's, you're not used to it. But I tell you what, it's a lot of fun, but I'm not going to lie to you. It will shake the front out of you. Letting you guys know that. A lot of stuff to get to today. Obviously, it's Monday. Big stuff happening. Talk a little bit about what's going on with Iran. The fairgrounds and NASCAR. How many lawsuits are coming from this before we see that?
5: Yeah, I mean, they've still got to... I guess the all the signatures have to be verified. That's going to take about a month. And then the if verified and barring any last minute lawsuits, voters will decide in August.
4: Yeah. So there we go. So we'll be talking about that today. Bell's got his sports, you know, just the usual fun, frivolity, wackiness, plenty of that, I promise you. And shark attacks. That shark attack in Australia has scared the country. And if you guys haven't heard about it, it was beyond brutal.
5: Well, I can't wait to hear about
4: that.
5: Yeah,
4: we'll talk about that as well, because there's more and more shark attacks happening in Australia and several other places. They found there was a shark attack in Quebec.
5: Wow.
4: Yeah. I told you guys, animals are coming for us. I don't think people realize that.
5: They're hungry.
4: They are. We got to get ready for this. Chad Benson, Super Talk 99.
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2: Hey, what's up? It's me, Chad Benson. Normally, I'm here from noon to three. But right now, we're going to bring you a few highlights from this week right here on Super Talk 99.7.
3: I'll tell you what, that's going to be an interesting thing. It's going to be interesting. Find out how the thing blinked. The lawsuit's coming. Until it's on a ballot, until people get to see it, this is the way I look at it. It's the old adage, you know, people go out and spend that money, right? They think they got that check, that $5,000 check from Trump. Oh, my God, out there spending it all day long. I'm going to do this.
4: 5,000 bones, baby.
3: Baby, winning! Until that happens. Oh, the winning is so disgusting.
5: I'm going to give me some more hot chicken.
3: Who wants Cheetos? I'm getting the good kind. But until that happens, it's the same thing here. I mean, you go and get, how many signatures did they need total?
6: They needed 40,000 and some change.
3: Yeah, and so you got to usually double that, thinking at least a third are going to get tossed. And then the lawsuits are going to come. And there's going to be lawsuit after lawsuit after lawsuit. Who knows what it looks like when all is said and done? You know, could we vote on it? It's possible. Could there never be a vote on it? Again, possible. Could somewhere between now and then they come up with some sort of arrangement? Again, everything is possible. But they're moving in a direction that's rather interesting. No doubt about that. Did you see Ed Sheeran crying? I'm so sorry.
6: No.
3: I don't even know who I'm supposed to be mad at this point. I just want to do music. That's all I want to do. Sorry, Ed. You got to pick a side, apparently. Man, I feel bad because I don't think he really cares that much about stuff. I think he just wants to make music. You know?
4: Well, he certainly doesn't want to be embroiled in this garbage.
3: No.
5: That's true. That's kind of bad for business.
3: The Saturday Night Live in Britain, you know, this is their second season. And their when they do their news is brutal. They said, this is the second worst thing to happen to Ed Sheeran's fans since their head injuries.
5: Oh, man.
3: They stopped it right there.
5: Goodness.
3: Oh, I did feel bad for him. I was watching him because people were.

0: posting, it's an hour before the concert and like nobody's here. It's 40 minutes, you know, and there was a decent crowd, but it was, you know, I mean, you could tell that it was not what it probably was. And he came out and he kind of broke down. And I just thought, you know what? Some people, maybe they want to be apolitical. What's wrong with that? You and I always talk about it. You watch people walk around and you think, yeah, they're all right. They're just, you know what? They're living their best stupid life. And I'm okay with that. Sometimes you don't have to always be involved in stuff.
1: No.
0: No. No, you don't. And that's not a bad thing. It's just not. I mean, I wish we had more people that just, because the one thing I always notice about them, they're pretty happy. Outside of stuff being more expensive, they're just kind of just living life, kind of pretty happy. More worried about Ed Sheeran. What's this whole thing with Palestine? Where's this place? What's this Gaza thing I've heard of? I don't know what you're talking
1: about.
0: Can
1: I just hear some music?
0: Yeah. Yeah. How about that? Is Ed going to play that song?
1: Yeah.
0: You're in love with the whatever. I'm in
2: love.
0: Wait,
2: I spent $600 on these tickets. I was looking for some political something or other to give me the full effect.
0: Yeah, no. That's what I mean, Macklemore, that's his whole shtick. Right? That's his whole shtick. But for Ed, he just wants to sing I'm in love with whatever songs he sings. I don't even know what song he sings.
1: I don't either, man.
2: I'm in love. He wants to do his song, go back to his road manager after the show, ask how close to a sellout it was and what the net was.
0: That's it. Right. And then he wants to find out his favorite soccer team's Ipswich. I think he owns a piece of them. He wants to find out who they're playing and how they did. And then he wants to be done. That's it. And nothing more. And you know what? I'm good with that. Less politics. Less politics. How about that, everybody? Yay! Speaking of that, we're going to talk a bit about what's going on at the fairgrounds. Will there, won't there be anything? We will discuss that. Some Iran stuff as well. Gas prices. Devilishly high, and they don't seem to be going down anytime soon. I don't think they're going to, as the Houthis are making a move. And they asked Trump for help this weekend, and he's like, yeah, no. So what does that mean? Because this has a real chance of spilling out and getting ugly across the region. And
2: why do they need our help when we've sold them billions of dollars in weaponry?
0: We didn't give them an instruction manual.
2: We forgot to do the keys.
0: We forgot to do that.
2: Forgot to give them the keys.
0: Yeah. I mean, that's what it feels like. And here's the other thing. Just because you have the stuff doesn't mean you know how to use it. Right? You know, they're over there and they're all dressed up in the uniforms and stuff. But these Houthi guys have been driving around in Toyota trucks taking on stuff. Plus a lot of our stuff, too. I don't know if you've noticed that. They're driving around a lot of stuff that's very much United States of America gear. So we'll talk a bit about that. And of course, Bill's got sports this hour. Yeah, baby. Yeah. Oh, by the way, somebody just texted in. Are you ready for this? Worked on the sidelines. Hey, Chad, I worked the sidelines at the game. My suit jacket temperature.
1: Goodness.
0: The job requires a suit jacket. 139 degrees.
1: Oh.
0: So there's that.
1: Goodness.
0: There is that. That is hot in the city, if you will. We'll talk some more about the weather this week. What do we have coming? Chad Benson, Super Talk Network.
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9: Hey, what's up? 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Normally, I'm here from noon to 3. 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
0: All right, guys. 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Da-da-da-da. A lot of people like, didn't we vote on the racetrack? Yeah, you voted on the racetrack. But now they're bringing a vote back to the vote of the racetrack.
1: Yeah, they voted apparently in 2011.
0: Yes.
1: In favor of racing. Now it's going to be, if everything is legit with the petition, then it's going to be get rid of racing at the fairgrounds.
0: At the fairgrounds. And it's, you know, Ingram's looking at this and he's like, ah, it's not me. We know it's you. Hello. I mean, it is. Look, again, the racing, this, leave it up to the people. They're going to let the people decide. But you got to do it in a legitimate way. And if you were lying, people are going to find out. But they got 76. I say take away probably even 15,000. That leaves 60. That's 20,000 more than you needed. And the lawsuits are coming. Is there anything that's not solved by a lawsuit anymore? Do we know?
1: It doesn't seem like, man. I mean, when it comes to referendums and politics.
0: Even sports. I mean, go look at, you know, college football is embroiled in lawsuits on a daily basis. Who can play? Who can't play? I want this. I want that. I mean, it seems to be that's where it is. This is what happens when you allow lawyers to dominate your politics, to make everything about lawsuits. But would I be surprised if this thing gets to the finish line and passes and then, you know, is voted on and it wins? No, I wouldn't be surprised because you know there's going to be a ton of money behind it. So much money behind it. And that's, you know, I know a lot of people out there are upset about it, but we'll see what happens. Because I'm telling you, there's going to be way more lawsuits. Because that's all we do. People ask me, what do you think of this? I said, I'll tell you what I think. When the final oracles, the nine of them, speak on something, then we'll know. Then we'll know. Now, do I think this is going to go all the way to the Supreme Court? No, but do I think there's a lot more challenges? Yeah. Because you know there's one person in there who didn't have a chance to have their name taken off and did want it off or just heard about it now, and they're going to file a lawsuit. Then you're going to get 10 other ones. And then, you know, I mean, it was it's so frustrating. Do it right. What's the old saying? Measure twice, cut once. Be honest. Were there people? Yes, I'm sure there were people going, this is for low-income housing. This is going to be great. This is for green space. Nobody benefits but the people around. And then it's going to be pointing back and forth. What about this? What about that? What about that? Well, they said that they're going to build the racetrack and they make it better and they make it soundproof and they're going to make this and then they're not going to have that money and who knows who's going to. And it's the same thing for people who want the racing. Have your ducks in a row. Have your ducks in a row. But let me know what happens when all the lawyers have finished talking. And God only knows when that is going to be. Because they never stop. Oh, so frustrating. Ken, do we have a nice weather week in front of us?
1: We do after today.
0: Because tomorrow is the first day of fall.
1: Yeah, tomorrow's first day of fall, and tomorrow's high expected to be 87 degrees. I mean, we're going to need jackets tomorrow compared to what we've been like.
0: 80? I don't even know what that's like. There's an 8 that can go in some of these numbers?
1: I know, it's weird.
0: So tomorrow, it's warmish now. I'm not going to lie to you. It's 90... What are we looking at, 97?
1: I got 94 right now at Nashville International Airport, and the feels-like temperature is 95. You can tell the difference.
0: Woo, baby. Now, tomorrow, 87. Then we got a couple days in the low 80s.
1: Yes,
0: holy
1: sir.
0: Mother of goodness. Do we see a 70
1: sir.
0: Anywhere?
1: I do not see a 70 anywhere yet.
0: Oh, my goodness. I'm excited about this. Now, we're going to have some rain, too.
1: Yeah, it looks like we've got about a 30% chance of some showers and thunderstorms today and tonight. A little better chance tonight. We're talking about 60% tonight that there could be some pop-up showers and thunderstorms. And I think we're under, like, the lowest risk level of severe weather in Middle Tennessee. And even then, we're not expecting any tornadoes, even if there is some severe weather.
0: So we're not worried about any twisties.
1: No, we're not worried about that.
0: Thank goodness.
1: Be some gusty winds, heavy rain, and frequent lightning. Now, you don't want to mess with lightning.
0: I don't.
1: Woo, you don't want to mess with that.
0: When is the rain supposed to get here? Because I want to hit some golf balls.
1: Let's see here, Brother Chad. I don't know if I can time it out for you. It's a 30% chance until this evening. Then this evening, it's increased.
0: Okay.
1: So basically, the timing for it is going to start at 2. It's in between 2 o'clock and 10 o'clock. But it looks like, best chance, I think, is going to be closer to around, quitting time. You know, 5 o'clock around there.
0: All right. I should be done with my golf by then, in and around there. I just don't want to get hit by lightning.
1: You don't want to get hit by lightning out there, Brother Chad.
0: Because I'm sick and tired of being hit by lightning. Because all the power I get from it. Walk around all super powerful.
1: Gives me all my powers.
0: All the power. Whoa.
2: He-Man and a polo.
0: What?
2: He-Man and a polo.
0: That's right. That's right. Yeah. You know what? Maybe I am. Okay. God, dude.
1: I'm powerful.
0: So it's going to be a nice week, though. I tell you what, I was looking out there. I'm like the 80s. I mean, what do you call it? The Chamber of Commerce weather?
1: Chamber of Commerce weather. San Diego weather.
0: Oh.
1: You cannot beat San Diego weather.
0: You know what you can't beat either? $9 diesel. That is expensive. Just want to let you guys know that. $9 diesel. Biden, I can't believe you did this to us again. You know what's funny? He snuck in and did this overnight.
2: That's somebody who had him on a leash.
1: And he wasn't clothed fully.
0: That's fully clothed. And he had mint chocolate chip in his hand. And then he beat Medicare to death.
1: Beat it with a hammer.
0: Beat it to death, you dog-faced pony soldier.
1: You dog-faced pony soldier.
0: He was, you know what he reminded me of? Do you remember, what was the guy's name that played Curly Bill?
10: Jimmy Hendrix.
0: Jack LaLance or whatever his name was.
1: Yeah, I think so. Yeah.
0: Yeah, he won in the Academy Award for that. And then he did push-ups at the Academy. That's what I was waiting for Biden to always do that. Just drop down. I'll show you guys right now how strong I am.
1: Yeah, just start doing push-ups, and then he tries to do it one-handed and breaks his nose.
0: Yes, totally. So
2: was it Jack Palance?
0: Jack Palance, that was his name. What did I say, Jack LaLanne?
1: Yeah, Jack Palance. Yeah,
0: Jack LaLanne was doing push-ups.
1: At age 92, at age 90,
0: he swam across the Long Beach harbor towing a rowboat, Jack LaLanne. And then, you know, he came from that day when it's like, you get on the machine and it shakes you, and then you smoke a cigarette. Those were a different kind of fitness times. Jack Palance. Oh, my Lord. Topped off this morning. What'd you pay? Oh, look at that. $719. Winning!
1: Goodness. I did pay this morning. I paid $3.99.
0: That's not bad.
1: Per gallon.
0: That's not bad. No. What did you pay, Bell? Did you go anywhere?
2: $4.09.
0: Oh. It's hot. It's hot out there.
2: Just looking at it before I even start pumping the gas, it just hurts.
0: Yes. Yes, it does. It does hurt, you know. I mean, it sucks. And it's going to be, I think it's going to be this way, because I heard John Kennedy this weekend talking about, look, here's the thing. We're in this. Trump this weekend wanted the Houthis to get, you know, Saudis came to him and said, hey, can you help us out? And he's like, no. Because we're struggling. We don't have, we have the attack capability. We don't have the defense capability. And that is not making our friends in the region very happy. And the scary thing about the Houthis is they've moved to a point now where they can hit Mecca if they want to. And for Islam, that is a no-go area. They're not quite the same Islam as a lot of others. So there is a fear that this thing is going to spill out. And then you've got Egypt going, whoa, what's going on here? And the other thing is, they don't listen much to Iran. Iran helps them out, but they're kind of doing their own thing. And this, I mean, this has a chance to spill out all over the place, because they've got Al-Madeb. They've already gone and closed that one port. They told the Europeans, hey, we're not getting anything this next, you know, in the next month or so. You're not getting any of your shipments. So Macron came out today and he's like, oh, no, we must go to the strategic reserves and take more oil out of it. What are we going to do to fly the airplanes? This is, I mean, it's ugly. But, you know, and then, of course, yeah, you've got what's going on in Ukraine, which is a big deal when it comes to diesel. But it wasn't like gas prices were not. Remember, gas, as the guys tell you, here, they put gas in their car, put gas in my car. What happens? That powers our life, but diesel powers the nation. And people are frustrated with it. Truck drivers, I mean, there's a rumor out there that the truck drivers are going to strike October 1st if things don't change. But I don't know what you want to change. We're not building anything new. Right? We're not. Trust us, if we thought we could have, Ken and I would have started building one of these refineries a long time ago. We can maybe refine nothing. Because nobody wants in their backyard. We don't want a data center in our backyard. Why would you want a refinery? Oh, yeah, that's true. So I expect prices. And I saw John Kennedy came out and said, look, this thing will be over probably in 6 months, which is longer than 2 weeks. 6 months would put it at a year.
2: Two to four weeks.
0: 2 to 4 weeks. And Trump's like, it's not a forever war. Well, how far are we going back? Right? Because if we go back far enough and we go, well, over time, honestly, World War II wasn't a forever war. Was it? No. I mean, it's ridiculous. Prices are going to be up for a while, but we're going to start to feel more and more when it comes to food and goods in the coming months. And with Christmas around the corner, that's not a good thing either, because our goods have to get there. As much as I would like to think it was magic that puts stuff inside of the stores, apparently it's usually trucks. Oh, that sucks. I know. Trust me on that. And I do like magic. Speaking of magic and not so magical, did you guys see Carrot Top try to off himself?
2: I saw that something had happened to him, but I didn't know what it was.
1: Yeah, he's getting extorted, basically.
0: Yeah, it was like a sex tape out there?
1: Yeah.
0: I mean,
1: some guy he worked with apparently wants $500,000 right now, or the guy, from what I saw, was going to make public a sex tape.
0: First of all, Carrot Top, tell him, yeah, you'll give him the money, and then you're jacked, bro. Choke him out.
2: That's what I was thinking.
1: Yeah.
0: You know, at first I thought he was going to say, yeah, we're going to find out that Carrot Top is actually Kathy Griffin.
2: Still not proven either way.
0: Never seen him in the same room, have you? Or on the same stage? Who does that to Carrot Top, though? Who does that? Carrot Top. What kind of sex tape? I mean, did they say? Was it something weird? Or was it just him and, you know?
1: I haven't seen the details.
0: So, Bell, you've seen the tape. What is it?
2: I have not seen the tape and don't really have any interest in watching a ginger do anything.
0: You know, shut up with your ginger hate. God, the ginger hate is spectacular. Absolutely spectacular. Speaking of spectacular, speaking of Bell, every week he sits at home, doesn't leave the house, covers sports from top to bottom. That's what he does. That's why we pay him the medium to small bucks. We'll do that straight ahead. Chad Benson, Super Talk 99.7.
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7: We are on our radio. He's Eric Cronin. I'm Gary McNamara. The president and Iran still more fallout on the Paramount Warner deal. 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
9: We are Red Eye Radio. He is Eric Carly, and I'm Gary McNamara. Welcome and good morning. Well, Republicans, especially Republicans that are running in the, you know, for the Senate, are talking about, and the president jumped on it after they did, of banning diesel exports.
10: Mm-hmm.
9: Wall Street Journal saying, guys, do you understand how it all works? Because if you did, this would be the last thing you'd be doing. Because it's not going to lower prices, it's going to raise prices.
10: Right.
9: And they explain how it's going to do it and what the Republicans actually should be doing. But it's an article talking about the fact that Republicans are panicking now. And more Republicans are coming out against the war now. And there's an article, you know, you got Ted Cruz.

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8: 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He is Eric Cronin. I'm Gary McNamara. Coming up, some new polling and that antitrust story from the other day.
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4: 32. It's Dan Mandis. Later this morning at 5, it's Nashville's Morning News. All the news you need to know, plus traffic and weather every 10 minutes. 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
5: We are Red Eye Radio. He's Eric Cronin. I'm Gary McNamara. The president and Iran, still a more fallout on the Paramount Warner deal. The whole thing where, I mean, it's like across the financial world, it was like, across the financial world, it was like, where's the antitrust stuff? There's nothing here.
6: Right.
5: And it just shows you that attorney generals think about this. You had 22 states come and say there's a huge antitrust problem there. They were lying.
6: Yeah, they knew it wasn't there.
5: They never were focused on it. And that's the important part.
6: Yep.
5: They will attempt to destroy mergers because of symbolism, because that's all it was.
6: Mm-hmm.
5: And we'll get to another angle on that coming up here in just a little bit. But I just getting back to that story of the lesbian bar in Massachusetts, I just think it's such a wonderful story because as I'm reading it, I'm like, this stupid story encapsulates where the mainstream of the Democratic Party is today.
6: Yeah.
5: Maybe except really for wearing masks all the time.
6: You're right.
5: But everything else thrown into it.
6: Yeah.
5: All the explanations. I'm like, that's the Democratic Party.
6: Mm-hmm.
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5: We are Red Eye Radio. He is Eric Carly, and I'm Gary McNamara. Welcome and good morning. Well, Republicans, especially Republicans that are running in the, you know, for the Senate, are talking about, and the president jumped on it after they did, of banning diesel exports.
6: Mm-hmm.
5: Wall Street Journal saying, guys, do you understand how it all works? Because if you did, this would be the last thing you'd be doing. Because it's not going to lower prices. It's going to raise prices.
6: Right.
5: And they explain how it's going to do it and what the Republicans actually should be doing. But it's an article talking about the fact that Republicans are panicking now. And more Republicans are coming out against the war now. And there was an article, you know, you got Ted Cruz running. You've got, it looks like DeSantis is going to run. There's a poll out there that's showing more Republicans now say they're Republicans and not necessarily a supporter of Trump. What's Ooh. Going on here?
6: Hmm.
5: We'll get to it next.
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8: And he is Eric Cronin. I'm Gary McNamara. Welcome and good morning. Thanks so much for being here. Download our Red Eye Radio app today and you can listen when you choose. Just so you know, between now and the election, election day, we'll probably be talking about the polls. Just one thing that we always bring up. It doesn't matter whether you believe the polls or not.
9: Right.
8: It's whether the politicians believe the polls.
9: And it also, you can look at the movement in the polls as we get closer to the election and see where the movement is.
8: Yes.
9: Again, it doesn't mean accuracy. It just shows up or down. And if there's a consistent movement amongst all the pollsters for one party or the other, then you can take from that, you know, again, more information.
8: Right. But you can take, for example, because it doesn't matter who does the polling, the Republicans right now are looking horrible on the economy.
9: Yeah.
8: And the economy is prices.
9: Mm-hmm.
8: Doesn't matter what the GDP is. Doesn't matter what the, you know, the thing they were celebrating last week with the, remember, what was it, the median income had gone up and was beating inflation. Mm-hmm. But the reason was because one of the major reasons was because people were working more hours.
9: Right.
8: When you actually look at the real wages, hasn't kept up over the year, which means if you've worked the same number of hours, or, you know, whatever, salary, whatever, you haven't kept up with inflation.
9: Mm-hmm.
8: The ones that have are the ones that have worked more hours or new people coming in and choosing the trades.
9: Right.
8: Because it's the white collar jobs that are really getting hit, tech jobs and stuff like that that are getting hit with decreasing pay. But and it's not necessarily the polls, the public polls out there. These politicians take their own personal polls. And as we said, Republicans are panicking. They believe they're going to lose. They believe they could lose as many as 8 Senate seats.
9: Wow.
8: Right now.
9: Wow.
8: And was reading here from the Wall Street Journal. Republicans are running on empty. The party's panicky rush to ban diesel exports reveal their electoral trouble. And it says the Republicans are watching polls with an increasing dismay at their midterm prospects. Alas, their response is to compound the disarray with policy mistakes that won't help the economy or their political prospects. And this one is calling for a ban on diesel fuel exports. Trump said on Tuesday, as I've said, let's not send out the diesel. We make a lot of diesel. Polls show Democrats ahead in Senate races in Iowa, Ohio, Michigan, North Carolina, Maine, Alaska, and Texas, and within striking distance in Kansas and Nebraska. Republicans fear they could lose as many as 8 Senate seats. Mr. Trump won most of those states by double digits in 2024. Yet his approval rating has collapsed in the heartland, as in the rest of the country, especially among independents. So it's understandable that Republicans are trying to differentiate themselves from the president. The problem is they're compromising their core conservative principles. Michigan GOP Senate nominee Mike Rogers, a stalwart foreign policy hawk when he served in Congress, on Monday called for an end to the war in Iran. The war with Iran needs to end and end quickly, he said. When it does, energy costs will plummet, but Michigan families can't afford to wait for that to happen. We need to do something now. Mr. Rogers also urged a ban on American diesel exports until the war ends. It was echoed by Iowa Representative Ashley Hinson, who is running to replace Joni Ernst. Iowans are being squeezed and shouldn't have to foot the bill at the pump or the checkout line for the war in Iran, she said on Monday. Iowa Senator Chuck Grassley endorsed a diesel export ban over the weekend. Senate Majority Leader John Thune said he's open to the idea. Cue President Trump, who jumped on this Amtrak as it was leaving the station yesterday. Did he consult executives in the energy industry? They would have told him the political gambit will backfire. Why, specifically? Well, a diesel self-embargo is a bad idea for many of the same reasons Republicans criticized Joe Biden's pause on new liquefied natural gas exports. The U.S. is the world's largest exporter of diesel, selling about 1.5 million barrels abroad a day, mostly from the Gulf Coast. Proponents of a ban say this would increase U.S. supply and thus push prices down. That's what you would initially think, right?
9: Sure.
8: Problem is, there's not enough pipeline capacity to move the diesel in the Gulf Coast that is normally exported to the Northeast and California right now, or for that matter, to significantly boost flows to the Midwest, where it's actually needed. A ban on exports would increase global diesel prices, which would smack Americans who live in coastal areas right now who actually rely on imports of diesel.
9: Right.
8: Diesel would pile up in Gulf Coast storage, prompting refineries to reduce run rates. That would lower the production of gasoline and jet fuel, whose prices would rise. Limiting exports would also signal the U.S. is an unreliable trade partner and might prompt allies to diversify diesel supply, perhaps buying more from China. If Democrats win the White House in 2028, they'll use GOP support for a diesel export ban to justify reinstating the Biden LNG embargo. Americans are feeling the squeeze of higher fuel prices, and the pain is acute, especially for farmers who use diesel to power equipment. Diesel prices have surged amid supply disruptions from the Iran war and Russia's new ban on diesel exports. But if Republicans want to reduce diesel prices fast, they would suspend or scrap the renewable fuel standard, a.k.a. ethanol mandate. The biofuel blending requirements add between 30 and 40 cents to every gallon of diesel. Refineries have to blend increasing amounts of biofuels into products or buy regulatory credits to comply with quotas. If GOP candidates want to separate themselves from Mr. Trump on an unpopular policy, they could criticize his tariffs, which are raising costs for and have prompted foreign retaliation against U.S. farmers. A recent Emerson College poll found that 58% of Iowans oppose Mr. Trump's latest tariffs on Canada, including 30% of Republicans, but saying it's like this is all part of the panic right now. We've got to do something. And obviously they don't know how the system works with diesel and how you ship it. And if you change it immediately, it's not going to work. But if you want to do it, get rid of the renewable fuel standards. And they won't do it.
9: Well, this has been a problem over the years as these mandates have grown bigger and bigger. And the biodiesel mandates, especially when you talk about the blend there, you're talking about vegetable oils like soybean or palm oil, recycled cooking oil, animal fats, and everything else that gets into basically the diesel and causes a lot of problems with the operation of the truck. There are concerns, you know, there that have been there for a long, long time. But here you're talking about, again, if you want to suspend the mandate or do away with the mandate altogether, then you can again use you can temper the prices here in the States. You know, if the banning the exports, there's been a trade back and forth, especially since the onset of what they call ultra low sulfur diesel fuel. At first, the other countries, we were actually way ahead of the countries on the sulfur content level that it had to be, which is virtually zero now. But in other countries, they hadn't met that lower standard yet. When they finally did, the exports started to go high. They increase. As a result of that, you're getting these producers again, better business. And if you don't have the flow, as you point out in this, or this article points out here in the distribution, this is one thing that we saw. In fact, it started out in that article. You talked about the flow from the South, primarily Texas, to the Northeast. There was a problem in that line that created a shortage or spotty shortages in diesel fuel at the retail level. This goes back maybe a couple of years. And if you don't have those lines, you know, up to par, if you don't have the capacity to move that diesel and you just have this glut that's sitting there, I don't know what happens. If you can't get that, the distribution is everything. Because if you're talking about lowering diesel prices, that's one thing, but it's got to get to the retail level and be used for it to be effective. Otherwise, you've got to ultimately come back and solve the glut problem that you would have, as they point out in this article. And I don't know what, you know, I've been a proponent of getting rid of the mandates on biofuels. Early on, the OEMs actually came out and said, we do not support the biofuels because they make their engines basically to run on diesel fuel. And so now you're in a territory where you've increased the biofuel mandates. So the mix is greater. The sulfur is gone, which creates a lubricity problem with the engines and everything else that goes into it. It becomes more costly ultimately to run that same Class 8 engine. And of course, with the price of diesel going through the roof where it is, remember, they pass that on to consumers through a diesel fuel surcharge. And the problem is, though, if these operations, it's so volatile right now. If these operations, these trucking operations, can't anticipate a massive jump in the diesel, if you booked contracts out loads, you know, at a certain rate on that fuel surcharge the money you're going to get paid back for using that fuel, and then diesel goes up, then you're in trouble. That happened to a lot of smaller operations. The larger operations have more of a buffer and a way to get around that, and they survive that a lot easier, as is the case for any small operation versus a large operation. But right now, you've got a situation that if you don't fix this, again, it's a compounding effect on the economy, because ultimately the consumer pays for a lot of that diesel usage because of the trucking industry using so much of it to move goods. We pay that ultimately in the end. And that has another impact on pricing. So you have tariffs, you have, I don't know what happens with the whole idea of dumping beef and dumping fuel, or oil rather, on the U.S., you know, from other countries. Cause I think, by the way, I think that's, it's just becoming a moot point, because you're not getting to the solution itself. You're not getting to the core, the reason that we're here on pricing on those issues. And that's why I think you're seeing more and more Republicans back away saying, yeah, we got to do something about this.
8: Well, it's too late now for the midterms.
9: The midterms are done. It's over. Those decisions, for the most part, have already been made, and we'll see what happens.
8: And that's why it's viewed as panic from...
9: Right, right.
8: You're looking and go, okay, they're, as we said probably a month ago, okay, here come the Republicans panicking over prices.
9: Right.
8: We warned them from day one, and they didn't say anything until, really a month ago. And it's like, so, you know, if you think you're going to change it now, you're not.
9: No, it's not.
8: And so what is it? It's pure panic. They believe the polls. They believe, I don't know what's going to happen, but they believe there's a much greater chance of them losing Senate seats now.
9: I think actually the focus now has been on, or probably is turning more toward, what the hell are we going to do in 28?
8: Well, that's why there's a bunch of articles, you know, Ted Cruz, it looks like he's running.
9: Yep.
8: Probably DeSantis is going to run, and they're all coming out.
9: Yep.
8: Anti-tariffs, anti-equity, you know, the government having any ownership in companies. They're against the dumping of the beef. They're coming out directly against Trump's economic policies.
9: Right.
8: That's DeSantis and Cruz.
9: Right.
8: They're soft selling it.
9: Right.
8: But they're coming out against his policies. We are Red Eye Radio.
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8: We are Red Eye Radio. He's Eric Cronin. I'm Gary McNamara. You know, another thing that's ticking off Republicans?
9: Mm-hmm.
8: The way Trump was so chummy with Mondawmini.
9: Yeah,
8: it's just
9: yeah.
8: taking out people. Yeah. Go, what's he doing? And then the story. You see the story from the New York Post. Lip reader reveals Trump's surprising offer to Mondawmini after their New York City meeting. He said, "What I will say is, we'll look after you. But as I say, you're doing great." Trump said. The lip reader told the Post, "I'll look after you. You look after New Yorkers." A president said, "And we can make both work. I want to support you. Help me. Come with me to the White House. See how I work." And it's like, don't you understand? You lose the midterms, Mondawmini and the Democrats will be the first ones coming after you. They're not your friend.
9: No, they are not.
8: It's just like, wow.
9: Yeah.
8: Wow.
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23: 5 o'clock. I'm Joan Jones with your top stories. Our forecast today calling for, get this, mostly cloudy skies. It'll be on the breezy side and our high 82 degrees. Pretty manageable. In the news, the FBI is investigating a possible cyber breach. Here's ABC's Karen Waugh.
24: The FBI is investigating a possible breach of its primary job application site, FBIjobs.gov. And the number of people affected could be in the thousands. That website is where everyone who wants to be an agent has applied since 2017. As of last night, the site was down. The notorious hacking group called Shiny Hunters claims it stole data on almost all FBI agents and everyone who ever applied. It calls the hack payback for an FBI warning in May that exposed the group's methods. As proof, the hackers posted what they claim is a sample of about 5,000 agents' names, home addresses, social security numbers, and in some cases, names of their family members.
23: Now, the Daily Mail is reporting that the hacker's message on the website mocked the FBI, and it ended with President Trump's social media sign-off. Thank you for your attention to this matter. Independent gubernatorial candidate David Hatley is offering to donate $1 million to three charities if Marsha Blackburn debates him and Democrat candidate Jerry Green next month.
25: The first one will be a safe house for women. The second one will be a food bank.
2: And the third one will be a Veterans Association.
23: Now, his call echoes similar debate requests from Democrat Jerry Green and Independent Lauren Pinkston. Blackburn rejected the idea, saying she's not interested in providing a platform to Green, whom she says is a socialist. It appears it's the end of the road for the surrogate mother who refused to terminate her pregnancy after doctors discovered that the baby had a devastating heart defect. McKenna West took her case to the U.S. Supreme Court, hoping to be granted conservatorship over the baby. But Justice Elena Kagan has rejected West's emergency request. The parents who wanted her to abort the baby are his legal guardians. The boy remains in critical care. Market numbers report brought to you by Beacon Capital Management, online at beaconcm.com. Well, it's harvest time in California wine country, but sales in recent years have declined. Fox's Tom Graham has details.
3: Many California growers are struggling to sell their grapes as changing drinking habits have caused demand to plummet. Wine sales have decreased by more than 20% over a five-year period, causing sour grapes in places like Napa Valley and Sonoma County. At its peak during the COVID pandemic, California had almost 600,000 acres of vineyards, but farmers have removed or stopped growing wine grapes on roughly 25%. Of that land. Tom Graham, Fox News.
23: Stock futures are mixed this morning, with the Dow futures down 11. The Nasdaq futures are also down, but just by 17. The S&P futures are plus 2 points. That's the latest news. We've got traffic next. I'm Joan Jones, WTN News.
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23: Got an early morning crash out at the airport. It's on Murfreesboro Pike at Night Valley Drive South. That one involves some injuries, a bit of a slowdown there. The main roads heading into Nashville look good so far. Traffic every 10 minutes every morning on Supertalk 99.7 WTN.
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25: 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Good morning to your friends and welcome on into your Wednesday. It is September 23rd. Great temperatures outside. I'm actually, Joan, I've been waiting for like 9 months to wear the sweatshirt that I am wearing. Don't want to do a big visual on that, but I just cannot tell you how nice it is to have these cooler temperatures. And so,
9: did you drive in with the windows down again?
25: Windows down. By the way, yesterday, you know, I asked you that question. Did you drive with the windows down because of the cooler temperatures? I got well danned up and down the Supertext line because they're like, no, Dan, a woman is not going to do that who's going to be on camera because she doesn't want to mess up her hair.
9: There you go.
25: Duly noted.
9: Thank you.
25: Totally get it. Well, thank you, Joan, for not telling me the obvious on the air. Leave it to me to be well danned by the super texters, but they are absolutely right.
10: In all fairness to you, it's really not something you have to take into consideration.
25: It's been a minute since I had to worry about that. You're exactly right, Sam, and I appreciate you bringing that up day after day. Hey, I want to do a Daily Dan poll real quick, and then we're going to get into the content. Should POTUS ease up on Iran to give diplomacy a chance? It is important, though, Sam, that you put in parentheses the word again, because that is what the president is talking about. This was yesterday at the United Nations.
12: But I have a big decision to make. Will a deal be made with Iran that lets them rebuild and create a far greater country than it ever was before? Maybe one of the greatest in the Middle East or even the world? Or do I annihilate the Islamic Republic?
25: Annihilate. That's what you've got to do. Annihilate. Because remember the last time we did this, right? Remember the last time we did this big memorandum of understanding for like 60 days? And what did Iran do? Anyone? Everyone? They reloaded.
9: They restocked.
12: And do it quickly,
25: yes.
12: Never giving them a chance to kill and destroy people and countries again. Do I drive them into hell with no chance of survival and no hope of future greatness or generations? But I believe we'll make a deal right after the election, because it doesn't make sense for them not to. They're waiting to see how I do in the midterm election. What they don't realize is that I'm not running.
25: Yep. Donald Trump continues to say that he does not care about the midterm elections, and that's fine if that's what he's going to say. I believe, though, that he does care about the midterm elections because he keeps telling people to vote like he is on the ballot. That's number one. But number two, this concept of diplomacy and giving diplomacy a chance again versus sending Iran straight to hell. Well, I think that he should send them straight to hell. Not that Iran itself isn't hell, but whatever. But he is right. When it comes to Iran, you know, they could really become an economic powerhouse in the Middle East. Absolutely, they could. But what Donald Trump does not realize, or perhaps he does, but he's got to handle this in a certain way. But what he may or may not realize is that Iran doesn't necessarily care about money per se. They only care about power. They only care about ruling with an iron fist. They only care about terror. And to become one of the greatest countries in the world, Iran would have to forego being the terrorists that they are. And they're not going to do that. And so when Donald Trump, and this is all in the headlines today, when Donald Trump says, I've got a big choice to make, do I give diplomacy a chance again because they want to make a deal so bad, right? Does he try to make a deal with Iran again, or does he just send them straight to hell? I believe that he should send them straight to hell, because remember what happened when Joe Biden basically looked the other way when it came to the Iranian sanctions. What did they do? I talked about this yesterday. What they did was they ultimately sold oil to China and other countries. They ended up getting millions and millions, perhaps billions of dollars, and they used that money to fund terrorism around the world, including the bloody attack on Israel. So no, I don't think that you let them up. I don't think that you negotiate, because any negotiation that Iran partakes in, it's not really going to be done in good faith. And again, as I said a few minutes ago, what did Iran do the last time around with a 60 days memorandum of understanding? All they did was reload. Here's more from Donald Trump.
12: As president of the most extraordinary nation in history, I have no interest in leaving dangers to grow for another day. I do not believe in letting problems fester. They only become harder to solve. There is no better example of a danger that was allowed to gather strength at the world's peril than the number one sponsor of terror, the Islamic Republic of Iran. For 51 years, the fanatical Iranian regime has ruled by bloodshed and mass murder, spreading death and carnage and chaos across the entire Middle East and beyond. They were the bully of the Middle East, but they are the bully no more.
25: Well, that they are actually doing some bullying. They continue to go after our allies like Saudi Arabia and Jordan. They continue to restrict the Strait of Hormuz. But, you know, Donald Trump talks about how, you know, they were bullies, and most certainly they were bullies. We went in, and now you could make the argument that Iran is simply defending themselves. But here's the deal, is that, again, if we pretend like we're going to come to some sort of an agreement with Iran, well, then they'll continue that bullying when we're just talking about wanting peace. And there still, as far as I can tell, there still isn't really any way to ensure that they don't have a nuclear weapon unless we ultimately surround militarily some of these areas where we know that they are trying to build that nuclear weapon. And maybe that's the point where we say, Israel, knock yourselves out. If you want to surround these areas with your own men and women in uniform, go right on ahead. And they continue to stand. Iran does. They continue to stand while we do everything we can to try to make them fall. We have hit their economy. Of course, we bomb the crap out of them, and they still are restricting the Strait of Hormuz. They are still able to utilize bombs and drones and everything else. Now, this morning, there is some good news, I suppose, as diplomacy seems to be making a return. Lord help us. Details straight ahead, 5:15. 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
9: So we have a crash out at BNA this morning. It's on Murfreesboro Pike at Night Valley Drive South. It involves some injuries. The major roads heading in, though, are looking good. Traffic every 10 minutes every morning on Supertalk 99.7 WTN.
25: Thank you, Joan. As far as your forecast goes, mostly cloudy today, breezy, and a high of 82. Appreciate you listening to Supertalk 99.7 WTN. By the way, Joan, I started rambling very quickly, so do you have a vote on this? Should we negotiate with Iran again?
9: Oh, heck no. Stop it. There. That's my vote.
10: Who are the 6% in the YouTube chat that are saying yes?
25: What are they? Who?
10: 6% are saying yes. This is the way. Giving diplomacy a chance.
9: Stop it.
25: All of 6%. So 94% are like, hell no.
10: Well, the 94% specifically are, no, are you rage baiting me right now?
25: So, Joan, when I told Sam what I wanted to do first thing in the morning for a Daily Dan poll, he did. He literally yelled at me through the two-way, and he said, you know, are you trying to rage bait me right now? And I said, no, I'm literally trying to do my job. Sorry, but I get the rage. I do get the rage. And I think most people are feeling like that right now. It's like not only no, but hell no. Yeah. Do we give these people yet another chance to negotiate? And I'm putting negotiate in air quotes, because when Iran negotiates, what they're actually doing is they are simply delaying and reloading.
10: I got a question. You giving diplomacy a chance with Sherbert?
25: The cat? Is it really is that what we're going to do? We are going to interrupt my very important monologue on Iran and the negotiations and Donald Trump's epic United Nations speech, making worldwide headlines, and you're asking me about that stupid cat.
10: Don't you have a duty to inform? People want to know. Now who's rage baiting who?
25: So on the way home, in case you missed the last hour of the program yesterday, Amy sent me a video of a cat that has apparently adopted my wife. And so on the way home, by the way, the great thing is, I said all morning long, I don't want a cat. I don't want a cat. I don't want a cat. By the time I'm on my way home, I'm going to Dollar General buying cat food and a couple of bowls for food and water. If that tells you anything, Joan.
9: It sure does. You have a heart.
7: This sucked and you failed.
25: I did suck and I do fail. That is exactly.
9: Three times.
25: What's that, Joan?
9: Your heart. It grew three times before you made it home from the store.
25: No, it's actually getting blacker as we go. That's actually it. So, but you know what? I didn't touch the cat. I'm trying to keep Sherbert at arm's length because if I start, you know, scratching behind the ears and all that, before I know it, I'll be like snuggling Sherbert and he'll be up on my bed. So I'm trying to keep it at arm's length. However, if my wife wants me to buy some food and buy a couple of bowls for water and food, and it's going to be an outside cat, well, then that's what we're going to do. By the way, I did post on my Facebook page. Follow me on the socials at Dan Mandis Show. I did post a picture of said cat.
10: I gave it 2 months.
25: And then it'll be in the house?
10: I give it 2 months and that thing will own you.
25: So the best part, I did mention this. Matt, of all things, Matt Murphy calls me yesterday and he wanted an update on Sherbert. So some of this I mentioned yesterday on the Murphy Show. So Bandit sees the cat out on the front porch. What do you think Bandit does, Joan? He pees a little bit on the floor.
9: No, he did not.
25: He does. He pees a little bit on the floor. It's like, dude, be a dog.
9: He's a piddler, though. I think we learned that previously, he's a piddler.
25: He is such a piddler. Anyway, so that is where we are. And you're right, Sam. A couple more months, it's going to get really cold, and Amy's going to be like, oh, it's so cold. Bring Sherbert in.
9: You wouldn't have a heart if you left Sherbert outside.
25: I don't want a cat, Joan.
9: We know. We're aware. We're all aware.
25: Yeah, but Amy is aware, too, and she apparently does not care.
9: Don't you have feelings for her feelings?
25: No, I don't. I have a dark black heart, Joan, and I don't care about the cat. And in this particular instance about Amy's feelings about said cat, I also don't care. But apparently, it's not something I feel strong enough about that I'm going to say, no, I'm not going to Dollar General. I'm not going to buy cat food. Let it starve. Right?
10: 5163. Congratulations, Dan. You're one step closer to voting Democrat.
9: Yeah.
10: Nice cat, ma'am.
25: Anyway, so apparently I now have a cat.
10: Heather says, my cat also started as an outdoor cat.
25: I know. Now you go look at that Facebook post. Everybody's like, congratulations, Dan. You now have a cat. So whatever.
9: So Heather said, my cat also started out as an outdoor cat.
25: Yeah, that's what. Yeah.
10: Just to point out the weird nature, though, like it's the only animal to ever domesticate itself.
25: What do you mean, domesticate itself?
10: Like it showed up to the human's doorstep and said, I'm going to live with you now.
25: It was so weird.
10: That's like what they have done throughout history. It's what they did with the Egyptians. That's why the Egyptians revered them as gods.
25: Do you know, Sam, you'll get this. Joan, you won't. Do you know what I called my wife yesterday, Sam? A weak-minded fool. That's a Star Wars reference, Joan.
9: Oh, I was going to say, that's them's fighting words.
25: Well, you know what? So this is the best part. So,
10: is that Count Dooku?
25: And then I'm going to, what's that?
10: Weak-minded fool, Count Dooku? Or
25: no, that is Jabba the Hutt.
10: Oh.
25: Yeah, when I think it was Luke that was using the Force on the people within his Jabba the Hutt place, and he's weak-minded fool. Anyway, so the thing that I thought was most interesting about all of this is that the purr of a cat has more influence and sway in my home than my own words, and I pay the damn mortgage. What does that tell you?
10: That they're from outer space. They crash landed on this planet millions of years ago to try and take over.
25: Cats are like, you know what I call cats? Triangle faced demons. That's what I call cats. And now I have one. All right.
9: I'm so sorry. I am really sorry.
25: What about derailing my very important monologue on the United Nations
9: getting close to
25: World War III and the situation with Iran and oil prices and all that?
9: And having it interrupted by a cat update. Yeah.
25: A triangle faced demon is what that cat is. All right, so I'm going to move on now with my all-important monologue on Iran. Somehow I'm going to have to try to find myself back on my beaten path here. Anyway, talking about Iran, let's see here. Hey, Joan, help me out with oil futures this morning. Because
9: oh, sure.
25: There is some good news.
8: is that, not that I now have a cat, but diplomacy seems to be making a return. Steve Witkoff and Jared Kushner have been speaking with Iran's foreign minister.
9: On the sidelines of the...
8: Side discussions. Yeah. That's right, Joan. Mm-hmm. Again, I refuse to say or even believe that a deal is near. We've all been burned by that many, many times.
9: Yes.
8: Donald Trump, though, said that the meeting was productive. Again, I think that we should continue to keep our boot on their neck. But I think that Donald Trump is looking for a way out.
12: From the first day I entered the political arena, I've been unwavering. I will never allow Iran to have a nuclear weapon. Upon taking office last year, I immediately opened negotiations with Iran and offered them full economic cooperation in exchange for ending their nuclear program and support for terror, but they refused.
8: Yeah, so again, I would agree, big mistake trying to negotiate with these people yet again. We'll have to see ultimately where it goes. That being said, by the way, Iran is telling Reuters that they would be willing to open the Strait of Hormuz within a week if we ease up military pressure and lift our blockade of their ports. They also want some assets unfrozen. I bet that they do. Iran has lost billions and billions of dollars. There is no doubt that they are hurting, that they're suffering. Remember what they did last time, though. Again, they simply reloaded. Do you know what else was the big discussion regarding Sherbert yesterday? Is it Sherbert or Sherbet?
9: Sherbet. Sherbet. Yes, it's Sherbet.
10: Well, if it's a boy, it should be Sherbert.
8: Because Bert is a boy's name.
10: Yeah.
8: Sherbet sounds like a gay Parisian. Like somebody from Paris.
10: Oui, oui.
8: Hey, Sherbet. Whatever.
10: Hey, Sherbet, you going to finish at the baguette? Or?
8: It's very good, Sam, actually. Hey, Sam, so what is the Daily Dan poll now? What are people saying? Should we or should we not?
10: Guess a couple more people have voted for, yes, we should give diplomacy a chance because it's idling at 6% with more votes.
8: Okay, so
10: 94% saying no. Are you rage baiting me right now?
8: Okay, very good. All right, it is a 5:24. Jones World is coming up next, and it's 5:30. Is the news with Joan. So, Joan, what's coming up at 5:30?
9: Yeah, we'll tell you about the family feud taking place over Dolly Parton's estate. Very sad stuff. 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
5: 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Super Text line is open. Very busy this morning. Very much appreciated. Somebody wrote, Sam, you're going to have to help me because I've now lost it. They're coming in fast and furious. Basically, somebody wrote in and said that today is their last day after, what was it, 38 years of driving UPS. He's been listening to us in the mornings, and I'm sure other morning shows here on WTN for a long time. And thanking us for all the good times. You know, you can always, you know, wake up at 5 o'clock in the morning in your retirement and listen to, you know.
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5: That's exactly
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6: yeah, because they have normal lives where they get to get up at 9 o'clock.
5: That's exactly right. And anybody who, you know, tuned in to hear my thunderous, compelling monologue on Iran interrupted by cat talk, I'm sure will be very excited about that monologue. I'm kidding. Actually, here's the funny thing, Joan.
7: Yeah.
5: Is that, of course, more people are far more engaged with cat talk than
7: it's a little break from all the seriousness, and it's only 5:30 in the morning, so let them have that break, right?
5: Sure.
7: Okay.
5: Sure. But I worked hard on that monologue, Joan. Anyway, but you know what? I'll probably redo it at 7:30. Anyway, it is 5:30, Super Talk 99.7 WTN.
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7: 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I'm Joan Jones with your top stories and our forecast. A really nice one, too. Mostly cloudy, breezy conditions, a high at 82 degrees. In the news, the fraud crackdown comes to Obamacare. Vice President J.D. Vance announcing that 750,000 people have been removed from Obamacare over allegations of fraud. On Fox's Hannity show, Centers for Medicare and Medicaid Administrator Dr. Mehmet Oz.
8: There are five times more people in parts of Obamacare in Florida than live in the state. It is impossible. More than a third of people on Obamacare have never used the insurance policy once.
7: Now, J.D. Vance says stripping the dead wood out of Obamacare will save over $2 billion in taxpayer funds. There are another 419,000 people whose plans are under review. President Trump is welcoming Chinese Premier Xi Jinping to the White House today. It's the first state visit by a Chinese leader in more than a decade. Xi arrives tonight at Joint Base Andrews. Now, the talks come amid tensions over Taiwan, trade, and accusations that China is aiding Iran as Middle East fighting widens. AI safety and possible tariff deals are also on the agenda. A state dinner tonight will include tech leaders, including Elon Musk and Tim Cook. And Dolly Parton's nephew has been fired from his role protecting the country legend's properties over an escalating war over her estate.
9: Ryan Seaver, who announced Dolly's death August 25th and served as her head of security for more than 20 years, received a termination notice dismissing him and his companies from every Dolly property. Replacement guards have since taken over her Nashville home museum.

0: downtown residence and warehouse. Seaver and his team are now calling out manager Danny Nozell and Pinnacle Bank, saying in part they're dismayed by the unexpected and so far unexplained actions since Dolly's death. Michelle Polino, Fox News.
1: And also this morning, a restraining order has been filed against that nephew. That's the latest news. Traffic is next. I'm Joan Jones, WTN News.
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1: Still working that crash scene out at the airport this morning on Murfreesboro Pike at Night Valley Drive South. Watch it there. Just starting to get a little bit slow on 24 westbound heading into Nashville. Traffic every 10 minutes every morning on Super Talk 99.7 WTN.
16: 5:37, Nashville's morning news on Super Talk 99.7 WTN. Good morning to your friends, and the Super Text line is open, 615-737-9986. Welcome on in to a Wednesday. It is June 23rd. It is also time for
17: Jones World, Jones World, Party. time.
16: Excellent. All right, so Joan, this better be excellent because it's in the intro.
1: Yeah, well, it is excellent today. It's amazing, as a matter of fact.
16: All right, go.
1: So the very first one is the best moment at the UN General Assembly yesterday.
18: Oh my gosh, Joan.
1: You may have missed this, but Haiti's president comes to the microphone, demands respect for his country, and then, well, watch, he promptly drinks water directly from a giant pitcher after he says it.
19: Respect.
1: This is an interpreter, by the way.
16: Oh, my God. So what he does, for people listening on the radio, so what he does is he lifts up, it's a giant pitcher. Like, I mean, it's
18: big glass pitcher.
16: Yeah, big glass pitcher, like you would maybe make a big glass of iced tea in, a pitcher of iced tea.
1: Yeah.
16: And he tries to drink from the side, and then
18: it's sweet tea around here.
16: And then
1: it dribbles down his chin.
16: It dribbles
1: down. He puts it down, wipes his chin.
18: But he puts his whole mouth on the rim of it.
1: Yes.
16: So the second he demands respect, he tries to drink out of the.
18: By the way, there's a glass on the other side of the podium.
16: Oh, that's embarrassing.
18: So everyone in the comments are like, leave him alone. They should have had a glass for him. It's like, there's one up there.
16: On the other side.
18: Yeah.
16: Wow, that's embarrassing.
1: Yeah, it's just such a funny moment. I just love that.
16: And how did he not know? Like, do they not?
1: He's probably nervous. Come on, he's nervous.
16: Well, he's probably nervous, but yeah. I mean, dude, did they not have, like, I don't know, glasses in Haiti? Do they not? I mean, I know it's like a third world country, but still.
1: He was facing the prompter on that side. I think his mouth got dry, and he was just facing the prompter on that side and saw the pitcher and went for it.
16: He sure did.
1: Yeah.
16: You know what? Congratulations, Marco Rubio. He now does not own the worst water drinking moment. In media political history.
1: Yeah.
16: Everybody remembers Marco Rubio, right, and what he did? Where he was giving the... What was it? It was the rebuttal to the State of the Union. No. Was it the State of the Union? I can't remember. When Marco Rubio, remember he was doing some
1: debate. It wasn't.
16: It was not a debate.
1: Okay.
16: Remind me, Sam, what was it? Marco Rubio has to, and Marco Rubio is a pretty big deal, and most certainly still is, but he was giving like, it was the rebuttal to a Democrat.
1: Yeah, the GOP response to President Obama's 2013 State of the Union address.
16: And he had to stop. He had to stop and take a drink of water. And people were just incessantly bashing him after that. And I will admit at the time, I kind of had fun with it, too.
1: But I don't see it as being a big stinking deal. I never did.
16: I've never seen anybody say, I could never do that because I'm constantly, for people that are watching on YouTube, you know that I'm constantly drinking my throat coat. So I couldn't do what Marco Rubio would have had to have done.
1: Right.
16: I just couldn't do it. So.
1: So there you go. It was just a great moment at the UN General Assembly. And I thought we needed to make sure that we honored the Haitian president and give him the respect he deserves.
16: You know, we ought to start just sending him like red cups.
1: Red solo cups.
16: Like red solo cups.
1: And then sing to him.
16: Sure. Absolutely.
18: All right.
1: Okay. So the next one is Judge Judy. She did a sit down interview with USA Today. And she told the interviewer from the get go, I'm going to get political and I'm okay with that.
16: All right. Here we go. Yeah. Judge Judy.
20: We're taping this right before Rosh Hashanah. And obviously you have a birthday coming up as well. What do you hope for this next year?
21: Peace. Somewhere. A formula for peace. And what I hope for the next year, and this gets political, which I don't mind. I have a house and I have a home. I consider America my home. America has been good to me. I think that it's the greatest country in the world. If you don't like this country, go somewhere else. Don't come to the greatest country in the world, the most successful country in the world, and say, I want to change it. There are other countries that are the something else that you want. Go there. Go there. But don't come into my home. America is my home. Don't come into my home and say, I want to change it.
16: Judge Judy, go and love it or leave it.
1: Yeah.
16: I love that. And I love also, for people listening on the radio, in the middle of that little pro-America speech talking about loving it or leaving it, her little like dog jumps up on her lap and she's clearly trying to control the dog. And then she puts him down. And it's like, it might have been a message to the dog too. Behave or leave.
17: Yeah.
16: Anyway, I love that Judge Judy. Has she been political? Like, I don't remember her being so political.
17: She has said common sense things, but I don't think that I've ever heard her be explicitly political.
16: In other words, she's a Republican.
17: Oh, for sure.
16: Like, if she's talking common sense, that's clearly a Republican thing, right?
17: Yeah.
16: So, I love that. So, now the question is, you know, is Judge Judy going to get, you know, canceled or whatever because she...
17: I don't think she cares. One iota. I don't think she cares.
16: Sam, look up how much Judge Judy is worth real quick. Like, do you ever watch her show?
17: Yeah.
16: Have you ever actually watched her show? Oh, she's great.
17: Yeah, she really is.
16: She is salty.
17: By the way, she is 83 years old.
16: Yeah. Way to go, Judge Judy.
17: And
16: how much is she worth?
18: She is estimated to be worth by Forbes at $580 million.
17: Yeah. She gets a big old contract.
16: That is amazing.
18: $47 million per year for hosting Judge Judy.
16: And you know what the thing is? Like, there's all these other people now that try to do what Judge Judy does. Have you noticed that? They got like a black woman. They got some other people. And but Judge Judy.
17: She's still OG. The standard. Yeah, she's OG. That's
16: well,
17: right.
16: Well, you know what? You may say that, Sam, is it? But who can forget the original OG? Joan, do you remember who the original OG was?
17: Yeah, what was his name?
16: Judge Wapner. Come on,
17: yes.
16: Man with Doug Llewellyn.
17: Yeah.
16: Interviewing everybody. It was the same thing.
17: Yeah.
18: Is that back when court was recorded on stone tablets?
16: It's exactly when, Sam.
17: Wise guy.
16: It's exactly right. So Judge Wapner was the original. Then Judge Judy. I think Judge Judy...
17: perfected it.
16: Replaced Judge Wapner. Well, Judge Wapner was a kindly old man.
17: Yes, he was.
16: Do you know what I mean?
17: Yes.
16: So then Judge Judy comes in and she just, you know, kicks the crap out of people. And that really...
17: And that New York sensibility thing.
16: Yeah, like, that really connected with folks. Anyway, yeah. So this next one has to do apparently with growing cotton.
17: Yeah, this is just the silliest thing. This woman actually made a video and posted it on X. She claims that it's racist to grow cotton. She couldn't believe that people still grow cotton. Watch this.
16: Here we go.
19: Okay. When I didn't think they did cotton fields anymore, y'all check this out.
17: She's showing y'all a cotton field.
16: So she's showing a cotton field.
17: On a busy road.
19: It's literally a cotton field.
16: What?
19: Do y'all see that? Isn't that crazy?
17: Lady, do you realize that your clothes are probably made of cotton?
16: I was going to say, I want to know what she's wearing and not for a creepy reason.
17: Yeah.
16: I want to know what she's wearing.
17: Check
16: because.
17: The tags.
16: Yeah. I mean.
17: There's cotton fields in Murfreesboro. I go by it every summer.
16: I don't know where this lady's from, but I mean, there's cotton. I think there's cotton fields probably everywhere.
17: Everywhere.
16: Yeah. Can you manufacture cotton or is it all?
17: No, I don't even
16: know.
17: That's polyester.
16: Okay. Yeah. I mean,
17: cotton grows in a field, lady. That's how we got it. That's how clothing began, well, right?
18: Wait till she discovers how grapes are grown.
17: Yeah. I mean, honestly.
16: People are so dumb. You know, I was going to make a, so you guys need to help me on this. I need to practice some self-control because I was going to make a comment that she's got a side nose ring thing. I don't know what you call that, but I've made a pledge to myself that I'm no longer going to make fun of people with nose rings.
17: You're just going to point it out?
16: No, I'm just, apparently so, Joan.
17: Yes.
16: So, but this woman, it's not the nose ring that makes her stupid. It's the fact that she didn't realize cotton fields were still a thing.
17: Yeah.
16: Or that.
18: Wait, so her perspective's got to be that we only grew cotton to have slaves.
17: Yes, exactly.
18: That's the only reason we had cotton around.
17: That
18: no, we don't
17: exactly
18: need it for clothes. We just need to give you guys something to do.
16: Well, and I mean, obviously, she's just dumb. And the fact that she said something. I wonder if she pulled it down. Because somebody actually pointed out that these days they've got machines that can pull that cotton at incredible rates.
17: Yeah.
16: So, yeah, I don't, just people are just dumb.
17: Okay, so then what I want you to do is go skip the next one, go to the next one down, because this is another woman who doesn't exactly have the best IQ. She goes to a grocery store in New York City. She, by the way, announces at one point in this video that she graduated from high school in New Jersey. She goes to a grocery store in New York City, sees a sign that says the grapes on the table are $2.99 a pound. But she goes to weigh the bag, you know, to buy it at checkout. But it weighed a little over a pound. So the grocer tells her, oh, it's $3.34. And she goes, oh, no, it's $2.99. And he's trying to explain to her that that means $2.99 a pound. He finally gives up. Listen.
0: Yeah, I'm at the grocery market at Big Apple, right? This is where I am. I bought here before. Tell me how they're telling me that this, and in my job, viral, you already know. This is $2.99, right? This bag, so why would they be separated? This bag, one of them each, should be $2.99 a pound, right? Because otherwise it'd be separate prices. Why would it be one bag and it's $2.99?
2: Oh, no.
0: That bag is $2.99, correct? That bag of grapes?
22: This costs, right now, this one that you show me?
0: Yes.
22: It's becoming $3.28 with a pound. It's go by pound. So it's supposed to.
0: It says $2.99. I'm paying with cash. So yeah. Card is over taxes. I'm not paying taxes because I'm paying with cash.
22: No,
0: it's $2.99 straight.
17: That's another thing.
2: Yeah.
17: I'm paying with cash. So no taxes. Honestly.
2: So clearly is this a man or a woman?
17: It's a woman.
2: Okay. So
17: I think
2: I was going to say could go either way.
17: Yeah.
2: But just based on the person's, I don't know, maybe lack of eloquence. I don't know how else to say it, but I'm not really surprised that this person, man or woman, is confused by all this.
0: Say 3.28, but it doesn't say 3.28, and this is a pound. One bag of this is a pound. Okay, let's weigh it.
17: So they weigh it on a scale.
0: But it still says 2.99 pound. It doesn't say how many pounds. It says 2.99 pound. So that means 1 pound. That means that bag is a pound.
2: You know what the funny thing is about these kinds of things? Is that people think that just because they are filming, somehow somebody is going to be bullied into agreeing with them.
0: Okay, cool.
2: The guy's now weighing it.
17: He's weighing it, yeah.
0: That's how true it is.
22: $2.99 a pound, it's coming $3.38.
0: How do I know you could change the money?
22: Right here,
0: That's a scanning machine, that's not a scale.
22: It's a scanning machine.
0: Where does it say how much weight it is on the scale?
2: And so he's just, they're just continuing to battle this out.
0: On register screen.
18: This is fourth grade math.
17: Yeah.
0: Y'all think that I'm stupid?
2: Well, yeah, we do, actually.
0: When the price comes up on the same thing?
18: I don't think it, I know it.
0: That's why people, when they go to grocery markets, they have a weight, they put the fruit on the weight, and then they go to the register. It's not at the register, on the register scanner. That makes no sense.
22: Let's go by the pound.
0: Right, the pound means $2.99 for the whole bag, which is a pound. Otherwise, it would say $2.99 for a 2 pound bag. It said pounds.
2: So what's this guy? This guy just eventually gives up?
17: He gives it to her. He says, here, I'm going to give it to you. Will that make you happy? And she said, yes. I mean, has she never been in a grocery store before?
2: You know what I wonder? So I was in the grocery store over the weekend. I was in Kroger. And so this woman is getting into a fight with a cashier.
17: Oh, boy.
2: And they just keep going back and forth. And so this woman swears up and down that she has been shortchanged $10. Now, I don't know if she was or not, but they're going back and forth. And my wife and I are the next in line. So we're watching all this.
17: Yeah.
2: And then I start flipping through my phone. It's like I'm getting bored. And finally, the woman behind the register says, here, just take the $10. I can't do this all day. And so essentially, it seemed to me like what may have happened is this woman just bullied her way into getting the $10. She may or may not have been correct in this.
17: Yeah.
2: And maybe it was just another, maybe she paid with cash. Now, maybe she was shortchanged. Or maybe she decided, hold my beer, watch me get $10 out of this stupid checker. Cashier.
17: And here's what the deal is, or it used to be anyway. You know, I used to work at a Wawa when I was young.
2: Yeah.
17: If your cash register came up short, once you exchange out all of your money and the next cashier comes on, if your drawer ends up short, you owe that money. You're docked that money. Like, she's going to be docked that $10. It's not the store that's going to lose out. It's the cashier.
2: Yeah, and it did. It felt like this woman who was demanding that she get the $10, it really felt like she was just trying to bully her way through. And she was not even listening to the checker who was saying, no, this is how it went. This is exactly what happened. So, and you're right. I worked at a gas station, I was docked a few times because the cash register came up short. So, and I don't know who was right in that instance.
17: Yeah.
2: The cashier then looked at my wife and I, and she said, I was right. And I said, I have no doubt that you were right. You know what I mean? What else do you say?
17: Yeah.
2: All right. Very good. This is 8602 says, I work for Kroger. And they do cheat people. They are being, who, Kroger? 8602. Is Kroger being investigated for cheating people? Look that up, Sam. Because I don't want to throw Kroger under the bus right here.
17: It says they're being investigated.
2: By who? Is Kroger being investigated for cheating people? I didn't know that.
17: Yeah.
2: By the way, you know how much we saved in coupons? $45.
17: Oh, good for you.
2: Amy was like, we're saving money this, and she's turned into like a coupon queen.
17: Yeah.
2: So $45 we saved going to Kroger.
17: I love that.
2: That's probably why they have to cheat people, because people like us. Moving right along. 554. Real quick, Sam, do we know anything about Kroger cheating people?
18: Kroger settled a large collective action case involving about 2,500 current and former assistant store managers earlier in 2025, and has been working on additional settlements. Other cases still remain pending.
17: But they don't say over what?
18: Well, over wage and hour lawsuits, accusing Kroger of practices that amount to wage theft.
17: That's different.
2: Yeah, that's different. I mean, that's still cheating people, but we don't know.
17: Not customers.
2: Yeah. Whatever. Anyway. Boy, we got sidetracked, didn't we? Hey, you want to talk about my cat some more?
17: No.
2: We got really sidetracked on that.
17: Yeah.
2: Let's see here. Do we have time for one more, Sam, or no?
18: Yeah.
2: All right, real quick.
17: Do the Sunny Hostin one, because that's Sunny Hostin? Hysterical.
18: Oh, my God.
17: I know. She says that she once was a holdout juror as well. Check this out.
3: Right, defense has been around in Massachusetts for 182 years, so I think it's well established. And I thought absolutely that she was not criminally responsible by reason of insanity. And the reason I felt that I feel so strongly about this holdout juror is because I was a holdout juror in a case, in the Daniel Rakowitz case. I don't know if people remember it, the butcher of Tompkins Square Park. It was
4: the guy who ate the victims.
3: Yes.
17: You were on that jury?
3: Yes,
4: you're going to need to explain more.
3: Yes, I was. And
4: Have we never heard this story before?
3: It was before I went to law school.
4: Because I would have never
3: put
4: you on.
3: And when I brought it up at the Hot Topics meeting, I don't think everyone believed me. And then my producer looked it up, and I'm in the New York Times. And apparently, several jurors questioned afterwards said one holdout juror was principally responsible
4: for
3: preventing them from returning a guilty verdict. That was me. And it was because I saw clearly that he was psychotic.
4: Of course.
3: He was in a psychosis. He did not mean to kill her. And once he killed her, he panicked. He chopped up her body parts. Yes, boiled her body parts. Tried to commit the perfect crime and then fed her.
4: And you got this guy off?
3: But that's how much I believe in the insanity defense. And he fed her body parts to the unhoused.
4: Excuse me, can I move over?
3: I don't need to be around. But all that being said, it was so clear to me in the jury room. And we were sequestered for 9 days.
2: Wait, so He fed the body parts to homeless people?
17: He chopped the woman up. Yes, he made a soup. And then he fed the soup to the homeless people in the area.
2: I'm not laughing.
17: She was the lone person who held out and convinced all the other jurors that he's criminally insane and should not be convicted of murder.
18: One juror reportedly threw a chair at her during the deliberations.
17: And she's proud of herself.
2: That is insane.
17: She's proud of herself.
2: That dude, Daniel, whatever his name is, he needed to go to prison, clearly.
18: He did for only 18 years, I believe. He was in an institution, not prison, but...
2: Do you think they had him work in the kitchen? 557, Jones got the news at 6 o'clock, Joan.
17: How do you recover from that, Dan?
2: Don't know.
17: Okay, well, it's the Iranian leader's turn at the UN podium today. We've got a preview of that coming up here at 6 o'clock on Super Talk 99.7 WTN.
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17: 601, I'm Joan Jones with your top stories. Iranian President Masoud Pezeshkian has arrived in New York City for the United Nations General Assembly just as Special Envoy Steve Witkoff announced that his team had engaged in lengthy talks with the Iranian delegation on the sidelines of the General Assembly. Now, President Trump's speech yesterday may have had something to do with that.
7: Arguing the United States offered Iran multiple opportunities to abandon its nuclear program.
23: Yet even after we agreed to a ceasefire for nuclear discussions, Iran promptly violated it with brazen acts of terrorism against civilian ships from other countries.
7: President Trump also told the UN General Assembly that he has a big decision to make: strike a deal with Iran to rebuild it or annihilated.
17: That's Fox's Rich Edson. Now, expecting big protests outside the UN headquarters today ahead of Pezeshkian's attendance. Among those expected to address that rally, Rudy Giuliani and Bob Torricelli, a former U.S. senator. Independent gubernatorial candidate David Hatley is openly challenging Marsha Blackburn to debate him and Democrat nominee Jerry Green. Hatley, on his campaign's X account, says a safe house for women, a food bank, and a veterans association will be the ones to benefit.
8: Good evening, Marsha. I've got great news. I've just met with my employees, and we've agreed to donate $1 million to get you to show up at a debate with me and Jerry Green.
17: Blackburn has declined to debate Green, saying she will not give air to a socialist. 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
9: The Dow fell, weighed down by financials. However, the Nasdaq rose for a fresh record close, with West Texas Intermediate crude trading over $89 a barrel. Tech was the best performing S&P 500 sector, while financials lagged. The Magnificent Seven big cap tech stocks were mixed in choppy trading. While software stocks declined on AI disruption jitters, airline and cruise operators advanced as oil prices fell. The Dow winners, Amgen, Home Depot, and Sherwin-Williams. The Dow decliners, JP Morgan Chase, Caterpillar, and Travelers. The Dow down 185 points, the Nasdaq higher by 122, S&P 500 down a fraction.
17: That's Hillary Barsky at Fox News. Stock futures remain flat this morning. That's the latest news. Traffic and weather next. I'm Joan Jones, WTN News.
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17: Got a problem in Spring Hill. It's on 65 northbound side between Duplex Road Overpass and I-840. Stop and go traffic looks like they're picking up some road work there. At B&A, they're still working a crash, and now three right lanes are blocked at 40 eastbound just before International Airport while they work on that crash. Traffic every 10 minutes every morning on Supertalk 99.7 WTN.
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12: I'm First Alert meteorologist Melanie Layden. Noticeably cooler this morning. Temperatures starting off in the 60s. Highs today making it to the lower 80s. Couple of showers and thunderstorms are possible only in the Cumberland Plateau. Everywhere else will be dry and mostly cloudy.
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2: 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You remember yesterday? Oh, by the way, real quick. Hey, Joan. So I want to make sure that I have everything right on this story. So you have that David Hatley, who is offering Senator Blackburn $1 million to whatever charity, to these charities, if she'll debate. And it's Hatley, it's Afton Bain, and one other person. And so they'll give $1 million to the senator's charity if she's willing to debate.
17: Yeah, is it Afton Bain? It's Jerry Green.
2: Jerry Green, that's what I said. Afton Bain?
17: You did.
2: No.
17: You have Afton Bain on the brain.
2: I certainly, well, actually, Sam and I were talking about her off the air. But so some people are saying that Marsha Blackburn is chicken. It's really shallow political analysis, to be perfectly honest. She's not going to debate. Marsha Blackburn is not going to debate.
17: Nope.
2: She's not chicken. She's smart. When you are ahead in the, I don't know how many times I have to say this. When you're that far ahead in the polling, you don't have to debate. You simply don't have to. So I don't believe that she's chicken. And I'm not taking up for the senator. What I'm saying is that she doesn't have to debate. She has nothing to gain. Marsha Blackburn has nothing to gain from debating and everything to lose, because if there ends up to be some sort of a viral moment, well, then that could cost her the election. Anybody that knows anything about politics knows that if you're that far ahead in the polls, you don't debate. It is just that simple. Now, people who don't like Marsha Blackburn, people who maybe are Democrats or whatever, they are saying that she's chicken. She's not chicken. She's actually being smart. I don't know what else to tell you. And I think even I think Chris even said yesterday that we don't really need a debate to understand the differences between Marsha Blackburn and Jerry Green. I don't know much about David Hatley, so maybe I'll have him on at some point. But I mean, she's not going to debate. And to me, it's like a dead issue. So whatever. I mean, to me, whatever. I can guarantee you, if I go to the super text line right now, people are rage texting over Marsha Blackburn not debating. That's fine. Rage text all you want. She's not going to debate, and nor does she need to, because I already know that as a Republican or as a conservative, I'm sure as hell not going to vote for Jerry Green. And I don't know much about this David Hatley guy, but knowing what I know about Senator Blackburn and how conservative she is, that's who I'm going to vote for. Sorry. Get mad at me all you want. Knock yourselves out. But she doesn't have to debate.
18: He's pro-capitalism, but anti-data center, and also a convicted felon.
2: I know all
17: the convicted felon?
18: Yeah.
2: Oh, yeah. He's the whole thing. So he did look that up real quick, Sam, because I don't want to get ahead of my skis on this. I know that. Here's what it is, Joan. He made some bad business decisions, and I'm giving him the benefit of the doubt, by the way. But he made some bad business decisions a long time ago, it would appear, and he spent, I guess, some time in the slammer, and he talks about how he learned from his mistakes. He's moved on, and now he is a businessman who employs, you know, hundreds, maybe thousands of people in Middle Tennessee or in Tennessee. And his big line is, you don't judge a person by the worst moment in their life. You judge a person by how they learned from that, which, by the way, I actually agree with that on, which is why I'm not one that is, you know, gone on and on about him being a convicted felon. This is actually the first time that I've ever even mentioned it, because for me, I just think that I'm not going to say it's a non-issue, but he learned a lot from what he did, and he recovered from that, and now he's an upstanding member of society. So what did he do, Sam? Yeah,
18: as a 21-year-old business owner running a tanning salon that became a pool and hot tub company, he wrote bad checks totaling about $38,000 to cover his payroll and keep the business afloat.
2: Yeah.
18: This led to federal bank and bad check charges. He was ordered to repay the money, served roughly 3.5 weeks in federal custody in Knox County. He's openly acknowledged this in his campaign speeches and in his book, Tested in Tennessee, calling it the stupidest decision of his life and framing it as a turning point that led him to reform.
2: Yeah. I mean, I don't know. Is it a big deal to you, Sam?
18: No.
2: It's not. I mean, Joan, big deal to you?
17: I don't think
18: it's
17: so.
18: It's just a hard selling point when you've the connotation of the word felon.
2: In a world of politics, it is a great talking point for the Blackburn campaign, and they are right to bring it up. I mean, he admitted it himself. Actually, what's interesting is the Blackburn campaign is using it as a negative, and Hadley is using it actually as a positive. Yeah. Because it and
18: he essentially was just trying to keep people paid.
2: Yeah, I guess. And I don't know. I don't know all the ins and outs of it. So.
18: Well, I mean, yeah. The checks were specifically to cover payroll. That's what I would.
2: Yeah.
18: You know, I get it. Keep the business afloat. Keep people coming to work, hoping that you're going to try and, you know, make some sales and get some contracts
2: mm-hmm.
18: on the back end of it. And then it doesn't pan out.
2: Yeah. 3257. Where is the chicken sounder? Yes. Whatever. See, that's I knew I was going to get hammered for saying what I said, but whatever. Whatever. I mean, I just. Big Pharma Marsha, 8064, Big Pharma Marsha. Let's see here, 8886. We do not need a debate to know what socialism is. And we know that is what's coming in. So, yeah, whatever. I don't know. I don't hold the whole thing about him being a felon against him. We all make mistakes. Although, you know what, though? You say that. How old is he now? He was 21 when he did that. And
17: he looks in his mid-50s now.
2: Yeah. I mean, listen, I've been flat broke myself. I never wrote a bad check. I've never stolen anything. You, Joan, you ever do anything like?
17: No.
2: You ever? No, I did steal that pack of gum accidentally one time from the Dollar General.
17: I remember that story.
2: Do you remember that story?
17: Yeah.
2: Sam wasn't here at that time, but I accidentally stole a pack of gum one time from Dollar General. And Johnny and I don't know who, Johnny and Ken thought it was hilarious. But anyway...
17: did you go back and give them the money?
2: Yeah, I did. I remember. Yeah, I gave them the money. Because I said the other day, I said, now, in fairness, it was a long time after, like probably because I was like embarrassed. Because, you know, I'm so stupid. I talk about it on the radio, right? So then I'm embarrassed to go back in. And then I kind of sheepishly said, a while ago, I stuck this in my pocket and I left and I didn't pay for it. So I want to pay for it now. And the funny thing is, it's like a foreign guy behind the counter, right? So he barely speaks English. And so he's looking at me all quizzically like,
17: okay, buddy.
2: Okay, whatever. So he just ran the thing up twice. Anyway, whatever.
18: On the Big Pharma thing with Marsha Blackburn, just hate when people bring that up. Her career donations that she's received
2: mm-hmm.
18: from pharmaceutical companies and health product companies is $1,382,000. That's, I mean, it pales in comparison to Kamala Harris, Joe Biden. This is
2: you look at some of these other career politicians, yeah. And if you want to call Marsha Blackburn a career politician, okay. But has she received money from Big Pharma? Yeah. Has she ever changed a vote? No. People accuse her of that, but I went through. I don't want to go through that segment again. Maybe I will. Maybe tomorrow, or the next day, but. She has never once been proven to have changed a vote or voted for something based on pharmaceutical donations. And I've always said, if you don't like it, then vote and advocate to have the rules changed on donations. If that's what you want to do, then vote for people. That's what pissed me off about Thomas Massey, right? Massey was going up against whoever it was in Congress in Kentucky, right? So he kept talking about how his opponent was owned by Israel. Remember that whole thing? Thomas mm-hmm. Massey accused his opponent in the primary, his Trump supported opponent, of being owned by Israel. So then I looked at Thomas Massey's record, and never once did Massey, you know, call for restrictions on donations from, you know, AIPAC or any other super PACs. He never did once. So shut your mouth now, I would say to Thomas Massie. Put your money where your mouth is. Anyway, whatever. So
18: it's one of the, by the way, it's one of the lowest contributions to campaign committee by industry in 2024. The health manufacturing, pharmaceutical manufacturing industry only donated a total of $139,000.
2: Jason says, stop kissing Marsha's butt. I'm not kissing anybody's butt. That's the thing. People don't understand. Like, I'm not kissing anybody, whatever. You know what? Here's the deal. I get annoyed when people say that during the primary, that I was for Marsha Blackburn, because I actually gave Monty Fritz more airtime. I gave Monty Fritz the most airtime on my show, a lot. Then John Rose, then Marsha Blackburn. It is 6:17. Time to check the roads on WTN.
18: Okay, got a crash in Spring Hill. Stop and go traffic at I-65 northbound between Saturn Parkway and I-840. B&A, there's a crash with the right shoulder blocked at I-40 eastbound before the airport. I'm Sam Rutherford.
2: As far as your weather goes, it's going to be a high of about 82 degrees today and partly sunny. Appreciate you listening too. Nashville's Morning News on Super Talk 99.7 WTN. Let's do the segment that I was going to do. Remember yesterday I spoke about this. Tim Burchett is calling for legislation, he says, that could lower diesel prices. This all came down earlier this week. Tim Burchett, this is video, by the way.
1: Thank you, Mr. Speaker. I rise today to voice my concerns on the rising prices of diesel fuel. Price gouging by greedy oil companies is causing hardworking Americans to struggle to fill their tanks. President Trump has already called on the Department of Justice to open an investigation into this abuse. Behind me, to my left, you will see a chart explaining just how dire this situation is for consumers. Refiners typically make a profit of around $15 per barrel, or roughly 35 cents per gallon. Today, refiners are making $117 per barrel, or $2.78 per gallon.
2: Yeah, if you're watching on Super Talk TV, you see it, but I'll explain it for radio folks. So back when, before the war, profit per gallon, the oil companies were making $15 per barrel, now $117. They are making huge, huge profits while you and I pay, you know, depending on where you are, if you're paying diesel. What did we decide yesterday, Sam? The diesel was way up over $6 a gallon if you are
18: bordering on seven.
2: Seven?
18: Bordering on seven.
2: Bordering on seven in some places. And in California, it's going to be a lot higher. But anyway, so Burchett is saying we need to do something.
1: That is nearly an 800% increase, Mr. Speaker, an 800% increase they're making on the backs of hardworking Americans, our farmers, our truck drivers,
2: yep,
1: and ultimately us, the consumers, that every day we go to the market and pay more.
2: Yeah, I mean, listen, the congressman is right. And so what he wants to do is he wants to, and we talked about this yesterday, but there's an update on it, so I wanted to kind of just reset it. So what he wants to do is he wants to restrict or ban diesel exports so that there would be more diesel fuel here in America to try to drive that price down.
1: That is why I'm introducing legislation to implement export control measures on American diesel. Export controls drive down prices while also helping farmers and keeping more money in the pockets of consumers. That's affordability, Mr. Speaker. That's what America wants. That's what they're asking for. And dadgummit, we ought to deliver it. These companies know they can make more money at selling higher prices abroad. American companies should prioritize American consumers and keep American diesel in America. Mr. President, please call on Congress to pass this vital piece of legislation. I don't believe Congress has the guts or the willpower to do it. But, sir, you have proven time and time again that you and Vice President Vance do have the guts to do what's right for this country.
2: All right. So that is Congressman Tim Burchett. Well, now the update is that President Trump and Scott Bessent, Treasury Secretary, they're actually looking at this. The audio is not great, but Burchett had a couple of pieces of legislation to do this, to limit the exports on diesel so that we would have more at home. This is what the president said.
14: A ban on diesel exports, a temporary ban.
20: On what?
14: A ban on diesel exports. Chuck Grassley called for the same thing. Mike Rogers called for the same thing. Is that something you're considering? If so,
20: well, I've called for that too. I've said, let's not send out the diesel. We make a lot of diesel. That could have a little bit of an effect on regular automobile gasoline, because when you do that, you know, it's a sort of a flow, it's a balance. But no, I've called for it within my people. I've been talking about it. Scott, do you want to talk about that first?
2: Scott Bessel.
0: We're examining that, whether it's feasible in terms of the overall refining capacity and whether a full or partial ban would work.
14: Is there a timeline for a decision on that? Please?
20: Fast, one way or the other.
19: Mr. President.
2: So there you go. I mean, that's great news for diesel users, truck drivers, and so forth. And if we can drive that price down, then that'll help overall inflation as well. So Tim Burchett, Congressman Tim Burchett, he's the one that filed that legislation, came out with it earlier this week. So that'd be a big feather in his cap if we can actually do it. I did a much longer segment on this yesterday. But what I would say is that for the president, if he does it, if he doesn't do it, Congress has to, you know, work as well to get this done. But there's a big debate going on in the world of oil and gas right now, because there is a concern that if you do that, then over the long term, it could actually impact prices in a negative way. And as a global commodity, if we do that with diesel, if we restrict that diesel and keep it here in America, then globally it could go up, and that would impact our prices as well. So you got to be really careful with how this is done. I don't understand or even pretend to understand all of it. However, if Scott Bessent, Donald Trump, and also, you know, congressmen and senators that I respect are saying that this could help us at the pump here in America, why not give it a shot? It is 6:24. Jones got the news coming up at 6:30. Joan.
17: 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We've got that story at 6:30 on Super Talk 99.7 WTN.
2: Thank you, Joan. It is 6:24 in Nashville's morning news on Super Talk 99.7 WTN. 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
5: 6:30. I'm Joan Jones with your top stories. Airports across the country still noticing disruptions as Secretary of Transportation Sean Duffy telling people to be prepared for delays.
6: Airport officials attributed the incident to an equipment outage involving lighting in the airport's main runway. Airport officials saying the lights were working and the runway was open for flights. The reports of delays were minimal, but it was the latest disruption after a major ground stop led to more than 1,000 flight cancellations and 6,000 delays earlier this week.
5: That's Fox's Madeline Rivera reporting from Reagan National Airport in Washington, D.C. Duffy is expected to ask Congress to approve another $30 billion for air traffic control towers, software, and digital upgrades. A couple of University of Mississippi students died this week, and investigators say kratom may have been the cause. The so-called gas station heroin is no longer legal in Tennessee, but WSMV4's Braden Ross says people have found a way around that law.
7: Know what you're taking. And don't just blindly take it because it's sold at a gas station.
8: Stephen Wink works for a withdrawal management center called Tennessee Outpatient Detox. He says more than half of their patients are in the Kratom Detox program. Just a week ago, the Tennessee Bureau of Investigation said they're seeing an increase in products that contain kratom being labeled as cat's claw. They're a South American vine that is legal to buy in Tennessee, but they actually contain MGM-15, which is a compound made from kratom.
5: And a main component of kratom was found in the system of Memphis Grizzlies player Brandon Clark after his overdose death this year. New research confirms that ultra-processed food is making America sick. A review of more than 50 studies and nearly 9 million adults ties packaged snacks, sugary drinks, processed meats, and factory meals to higher risks of heart disease, diabetes, obesity, stroke, and even depression. The average American already gets more than half their calories from this stuff. Scientist advice is simple. Eat real food. That's the latest news, traffic, and weather. 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
4: They're wrapping up some work on 65 northbound in Spring Hill area. It's between Saturn Parkway, exit 53, and exit 59. And a piece of the construction equipment in that area has broken down. So they're getting it out of the roadway. The right lane is blocked off right now. Very slow in that area. 65 north, exit 53 to 59. Donaldson Pike at Royal Parkway. That's a crash scene. And also at the airport this morning, a crash with the left lane blocked off on eastbound 40. Just before International Airport exit 216A. Traffic every 10 minutes every morning on Supertalk 99.7 WTN.
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3: From the Beacon Capital Management Weather Center.
6: I'm First Alert meteorologist Melanie Layden. Noticeably cooler this morning. Temperatures starting off in the 60s, highs today making it to the lower 80s. Couple of showers and thunderstorms are possible only in the Cumberland Plateau. Everywhere else will be dry and mostly cloudy.
0: 6:37, Nashville's Morning News on Supertalk 99.7 WTN. You know, here, can I just say one more thing about the whole Marsha Blackburn won't debate Jerry Green and David Hatley and whoever the other person is that if you don't want to vote for Marsha Blackburn for whatever reason, for the love of all that is holy, don't. I that's my other thing about this conversation is if there's any reason why you don't want to vote for any candidate, well, then don't vote for that candidate. Like, people get all wrapped up around the axle and bent out of shape and all this about how Senator Blackburn won't debate. The answer is very simple. Don't vote for her. I mean, that's it. I'm not going to try to force people to debate when they don't want to. And again, as I said, she doesn't necessarily have to, because I believe that we just had some polling that came out here in the last couple of days, and she is well ahead of the pack. So, you know, at least for me, it's like, whatever. I mean, people are going to just... And somebody said, well, she'd get a lot of mad respect. Marsha Blackburn would get a lot of respect if she debated. Here's the deal. If it's going to take her debating to get your respect, then you're not going to respect her anyway, regardless of whether or not she debates or not. I don't know, maybe some people would say, I would not say this, because I don't necessarily respect politicians because they're politicians. I respect people because of their beliefs and their values and their votes. So I don't respect somebody just because they're a politician. But, you know, you base your respect on many different things. I think that if you don't respect Marsha Blackburn right now for whatever reason, then you're not going to respect her if she decides to go and do a debate. So you looked up the numbers, did you, Sam?
7: Yeah, from the Nashville Banner has it.
0: Okay.
7: That Blackburn's got 45%, Green 36%.
0: Mm-hmm.
7: 10% said David Hatley, 2% said independent Lauren Pinkston, and the remaining 7% indicated they were undecided.
0: Okay.
7: Out of 600 likely voters.
0: Yeah. Does that sound about right to you? Can I tell you what's alarming is the Jerry Green number.
7: Well, but if
0: the Jerry Green number is higher than, but I don't know who was
7: the Target Smart Communications.
0: So let's see. I mean, there's a lot of liberals and Democrats in Tennessee. Of course, we all know that. And by the way, that's if you even agree with the polling. So anyway, whatever. Hey, by the way, Nashville. I don't know if you saw this, Joan. Nashville has now been ranked the number one buyer's market in the country.
4: Buyers as in housing?
0: As in housing.
4: Oh.
0: So if you're trying to sell your house in Nashville, you're kind of hosed because it's a buyer's market, right? So you're going to have to make a lot of concessions. You may have to accept less money. According to Redfin, and I've noticed this, and I've mentioned this in my Mark Spain spots, and this is not a Mark Spain commercial, but homes are staying on the market now for 5 or 6 months at a time. There's homes in my neighborhood that have been for sale for like 8 months.
4: There are 139% more home sellers than buyers.
0: Okay, that's a problem.
4: That's
0: a problem.
4: That's a big problem, yeah.
0: New construction, by the way, is competing with existing homes or vice versa. So the average home value in Nashville, $475,000. Now, different companies have different numbers, of course, so it depends on your own individual house. The average home price or value in Murfreesboro is $429,000. Knoxville is $381,000. Listen to this, though. I was shocked at this. Do you know what the average home value is in Memphis? $136,000.
4: Oh, whoa.
7: That was too high of a guess. I was going to say 180.
4: Hot dog.
0: Can we all be honest? Who wants to live in Memphis? Like nobody. Useful snapshot around the state. Typical home values. You ready? This is crazy. Brentwood, $1.4 million. Franklin, $917,000. Mount Juliet, $564,000. I could not afford my home if I had to buy it today, where I live in Mount Juliet. Let's see here. Hendersonville, $518,000, Hendersonville. Spring Hill, $525,000. Murfreesboro, $426,000. Again, it depends on the company and who's doing the research and all that. But Clarksville, because we were talking about Clarksville the other day and how Clarksville is the next it city in Tennessee. Average home value in Clarksville, $319,000. Let's see here. Sumner County, $442,000 is the average home value there. And it goes on and on. So, but you know what's so interesting, though, is they say that it is a buyer's market. Homes are still really expensive. Like, that's the problem. It might be a buyer's market, but at the same time, homes are incredibly expensive. And it's for young adults. I was talking to my dad. Tell you this. I was talking to my daughter the other day, and I was talking to a realtor the other day. And because we keep trying to find my daughter a home somewhere in Tennessee, just can't do it. But the thing is, and I was just explaining this to my daughter, you know, just because you can afford, and I know Joan knows this, and I know that Sam knows this, I sure as heck know that I know this, just because you can afford the mortgage on your house doesn't mean that you can also afford the upkeep.
7: Yeah.
0: Or the things that you have to do. I mean, I've had foundation issues. I'm building a retaining wall at the beginning of October. Going to cost me like $15,000, $16,000, $17,000, something like that.
7: Oh, the things you don't know.
0: Oh, the things that you don't know.
7: Had to get my septic tank pumped at the start of the year.
0: How much was that?
7: $500.
0: Yeah.
7: And that's, now, I mean, you spread that over, you know, 4 to 6 years comfortably. But at the same time, I didn't know where it was. Mm-hmm. I didn't know how to access it. Turns out I'm grandfathered in. It's technically not up to code, considering what the modern permitting for all that is. And so, like, learning about all that, how if I want to get more value out of my house when I sell, I should probably spend $20,000 backing it up into the yard. Like, it's a whole process. Or if you want to add a concrete driveway, you learn how much that costs.
0: Yep. So it's,
4: and you know, I'm doing structural repair right now. I'm doing a $10,000 repair.
0: Are you really?
4: It's insane. Yes. Yeah. And of course you don't budget for those. I mean, huge expenses like that. You don't budget for that stuff.
7: Yeah. I'm having to counsel a soon to be family member, my younger sister-in-law's baby daddy. That's what he is right now. We're being honest.
0: I'm sure he appreciates being called that on the radio.
7: I know. He's got some growing up to do, but obviously he wants to get them out of my mother-in-law's house at some point, get them into their own place. And so I'm walking him through everything that he needs. And like, at the end of the day, we keep coming back to this. You need to have a plan to earn enough money to afford this, because the market could stall right now, but the interest rates aren't.
0: Right.
7: I got locked in at an interest rate that may never be seen again.
0: You guys want to flex our interest rates? So what's yours, Sam?
7: 3.25%.
0: Joan?
4: Oh, we're in the sixes.
0: Oh, you're in the sixes?
4: Yeah.
0: All right.
4: Yeah, it's bad.
0: 2.7.
4: Ugh,
0: that is my interest rate, 2.7, which is why I will never move.
7: Look at you bragging about being small.
4: Yeah, we keep waiting for the interest rates to come down so we can
0: refinance,
4: but it's like waiting and waiting.
0: All right. A lot of waiting apparently on the highways. 6:45, time to check the roads on WTN.
7: Okay, yeah. Still have it just cleared up the Spring Hill traffic from that broken down piece of equipment. Donaldson, there's an injury crash at Donaldson Pike and Royal Parkway. And then B&A crashed with the right shoulder block. There's now two crashes being reported there at I-40 eastbound before the airport. I'm Sam Rutherford.
0: All right, very good. As far as weather goes, it looks like it's going to be partly sunny today and a high of 82. Or as I like to say, it's kind of like sweatshirt weather this morning, which is what I chose to wear for the first time in like 8 months, and it feels really good. Super text line is open, 615-737-9986. All right, Donald Trump on AI. Real quick, I've got some video here. Donald Trump, United Nations, talking about AI, or should I say SI? Listen.
8: Artificial intelligence, hereinafter officially called super intelligence, changing the name, and that the use of the word artificial makes intelligence fake. It makes it sound fake, and it is not fake. It's actually amazing, but we have to be careful. In fact, it is exactly the opposite of what it purports. From this point forward, all of United States documents and hopefully the world's will be changed to use the much more accurate term super as opposed to artificial. So it's super intelligence. In other words, welcome to the new world of super intelligence dash SI. SI. Let's see if that goes. It sounds much better. It is much better, and it's much more accurate.
0: Okay. So, yes, he has dubbed AI as SI or super intelligence. And Donald Trump, he does continue to reject attempts to regulate for stronger safety measures. 20 other countries, by the way, have been calling for those very regulations. A lot of folks here in America calling for it as well. The president seemed to say, and I thought this was interesting, I'm going to call it a strange flex, to quote the younger generation. The president is seeming to say that the concerns over AI or SI was much more political in nature, basically saying that this is a Democrat concern and not necessarily a Republican concern. Listen to this.
8: Superintelligence. Every major new technology brings challenges, and superintelligence is no exception. Yet the very same people who said we'll all be dead in 12 years because of global warming, these are the same people that are now saying that AI is going to kill us all, that robots are going to attack us, and that everything is going to be a total disaster. Same group of people. Whoever wins AI, you have to remember this, and now I say, whoever wins SI, whoever wins superintelligent, wins. I'm not going to stifle growth of something that will be bigger than the Industrial Revolution. Many say bigger than the Industrial Revolution or the Internet itself.
0: Couple of things on that. Basically, Trump is saying the same people that brought you Russian collusion tried to impeach Donald Trump over that phone call with Zelensky in Ukraine, brought you open borders, is now saying that is the contingent behind this whole claim that AI will kill us all. Some folks, including the president, say that China is behind this sudden hysteria over AI getting ready to kill us all, because if we can start to overregulate the industry, then China will ultimately beat us in the AI or the tech wars. By the way, just to be clear, a little gaslighting there by the president. Don't want to make some of you mad, but he is. Josh Hawley is a great conservative. He is calling for legislation to evaluate the risks that AI could present. Other Republicans, Mike Lawler out of New York, Nathaniel Moran out of Texas, all good Republicans, to name just a few. All of these guys vote with Trump most of the time, and all of these guys have also said we need to, at the very least, consider or look at regulating AI. So no, it's not the leftists or the Russian collusion people or the, you know, impeach Trump because of the call with Zelensky people. It's not just the Democrats that are saying that we need to look at regulating AI. There's a lot of good conservatives as well. So, and by the way, Josh Hawley, I think, is looking at this here in the next week or two. So, you know, this is definitely a bipartisan concern. Personally, I think that whether or not we regulate AI is something that the companies themselves have to deal with. And our politicians are talking about dealing with it as well, again, with those regulations. But I don't think the president, just to be perfectly honest, I don't think the president is doing himself any favors by simply saying this is a Democrat concern. It is not. It is also a Republican concern. Whether or not the president wants to admit that, or if he even knows that, is I'm not so sure. But President Trump has always been anti-regulation. This is no exception. That is something that I like about the president. Chuck Schumer, by the way, weighed in among his critics.
9: Well, Trump continued to downplay the dangers of AI during his speech at the General Assembly today, completely ignoring the concerns of the American people and the people of the world. After rambling on about how he wants to rename artificial intelligence superintelligence, Trump said he'll oppose any global effort to regulate AI.
0: So here's where Chuck Schumer is wrong. There's no global effort to regulate AI. The two biggest companies that are looking at AI right now, the two biggest countries, is of course America and China. And I'm reasonably certain, and Trump is supposed to meet with Xi Jinping today. And I'm reasonably certain that even if China says, oh yeah, we're looking at regulating AI, I promise you they're not.
9: Trump said, quote, "We'll only encourage superintelligence. We're going to encourage it, not rein it in." Seriously? Talk about a formula for disaster. Let's be absolutely clear. Stepping away from the table on AI governance at the same time the administration is defunded and withdrawn from countless international organizations is a massive gift to China, who would be thrilled to fill the gap Trump is creating.
0: I don't even, like, Schumer is all over the place on this because he's not really making any sense. A gift to China would actually be regulating AI here in America so that we slow down our AI research and they pass us in the world of AI or SI. So I'm not surprised, though. It feels like Chuck Schumer is a little confused. Anyway, it is 6:53. There's some polling out there that shows that AI and concern about AI or SI is quite widespread, and it is not exclusively a Democrat concern. Real quick, let me just do this fast because I know that I'm already running late. But it does show that, yes, both Democrats and Republicans are concerned about AI. Democrats at 56%, Republicans at 49%. It is 6:54. Jones got the news at 7. Jones.
4: So you'd think that the FBI would be able to protect its websites from hackers, but it appears that they have been hacked. That story coming up at 7 o'clock on Supertalk 99.7 WTN.
0: Thank you, Joan. 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
0: 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Joan, I've got to warn you.
4: Yeah.
0: Don't look at the Super Text line.
4: Oh, now I'm going to look.
0: Yeah, no. Don't look at the Super Text line because people are flexing their 2% mortgage rates, 2.1, 2.2, 2.3% mortgage rates. Because you let folks know you've got a 6%.
4: Well,
0: and you're waiting
4: because I just bought, 3 years ago?
0: Yeah, you bought like 3 years ago. I bought like 9 years ago.
4: Yeah.
0: And
7: coming up on my 4-year anniversary in this house.
0: Yeah. We call that a house anniversary, Sam.
7: Do you know what the 4-year wedding anniversary is?
0: What?
7: It's the fruit basket.
0: Really?
7: It's the fruit basket.
0: Am I the only one? Okay, I got a quick question because somebody made fun of me the other day. So the other night, Amy and I went to the Capitol Grill for our 9-year anniversary.
4: Okay.
0: It was not our wedding anniversary, though. It was our meat-iversary.
4: Okay.
0: Am I the only one that does a meat-iversary?
4: Yes.
0: And people...
4: You want to know? Yeah.
0: Really? I'm the only one that does a meat-iversary?
7: Well, meat-iversary or date-iversary?
4: This is the first day we held hands.
0: It was the first...
4: Oh, this
0: it was
4: is the day
0: it,
4: we
0: it
4: first
0: was our
4: called
0: first date.
4: Each other.
0: It was our first date. Amy and I met at Starbucks.
7: Did you ask her to be your girlfriend on that day? After you left class?
0: It was all... Shut up, Sam. It was always... Listen, with me, it was always implied. I mean, that's just, you know...
7: The implication.
0: So, we met at Starbucks, and shockingly, of course. And, you know, so it was date that we met, and I call that our meat-iversary.
7: Did you notice each other's Uggs? Is that what got it started?
0: I wasn't wearing Uggs. What are you doing? I don't even know why...
7: Well, you met at Starbucks, so I just assumed.
0: No, wasn't wearing Uggs. I remember what she was wearing. Anyway, 7 o'clock, Super Talk 99.
4: Wow,
0: I know,
4: what was
0: creepy.
4: That noise? That was pretty amazing.
7: Are you practicing for Sherbert?
0: That's exactly what I'm doing.
4: Ah.
0: Anyway, so I can't. No, okay, Super Texters, you got to defend me on this. Am I the only one in Middle Tennessee that actually does a meat-iversary? The date that you met your significant other?
4: Rocco called it a meat-iversary, M-E-A-T.
0: No, that's the anniversary of something else. Anyway, moving right along. It's 7 o'clock, WTN.
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4: 7:01, I'm Joan Jones with your top stories, catch forecast and traffic. Coming up in 5. In the news, the FBI investigating a possible cyber breach. Here's ABC's Karen Hua.
13: The FBI is investigating a possible breach of its primary job application site, FBIjobs.gov. And the number of people affected could be in the thousands. That website is where everyone who wants to be an agent has applied since 2017. As of last night, the site was down. The notorious hacking group called Shiny Hunters claims it stole data on almost all FBI agents and everyone who ever applied. It calls the hack payback for an FBI warning in May that exposed the group's methods. As proof, the hackers posted what they claim is a sample of about 5,000 agents' names, home addresses, social security numbers, and in some cases, names of their family members.
4: The Daily Mail reporting that the hackers' message on the website mocked the FBI and ended with the president's social media sign-off. Thank you for your attention to this matter. An inmate accused of stabbing to death a prison guard has been found dead at the River Bend prison here in Nashville. News 2's Megan Fee says Reginald Steed was discovered dead in his prison cell.
13: Back in May, Steed was charged with first-degree murder of correctional officer Dustin Pettigo. Pettigo was stabbed to death at the Morgan County Correctional Complex in February. Now, Steed was serving a 27-year sentence at the time for multiple other charges, including attempted voluntary manslaughter and aggravated assault.
4: Tennessee Department of Corrections has not released a cause of death. Independent gubernatorial candidate David Hatley is offering to donate $1 million to 3 charities if Marsha Blackburn debates him and Democrat candidate Jerry Green next month.
14: The first one will be a safe house for women. The second one will be a food bank. And the third one will be a veterans association.
4: Blackburn has rejected the idea. It appears the end of the road for the surrogate mother who refused to terminate her pregnancy after doctors discovered the baby had a devastating heart defect. McKenna West took her case to the U.S. Supreme Court, hoping to be granted conservatorship over the child. But Justice Elena Kagan has rejected West's emergency request. That means the parents who wanted her to abort the baby are his legal guardians. The boy remains in critical care. 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Stock futures heading south at this hour. The Dow futures now down 107. NASDAQ futures minus 78. S&P futures losing 6. That's the latest news, traffic, and weather next. I'm Joan Jones, WTN News.
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7: Okay, everything else is kind of cleared up for the most part. Still have that injury crash, Donaldson Pike at Royal Parkway, and your normal volume delays are building up on 24, 65, and 40. Traffic every 10 minutes every morning on Super Talk 99.7 WTN.
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17: I'm First Alert meteorologist Melanie Layden. Noticeably cooler this morning. Temperatures starting off in the 60s, highs today making it to the lower 80s. Couple of showers and thunderstorms are possible only in the Cumberland Plateau. Everywhere else will be dry and mostly cloudy.
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0: 7:06 on Nashville's Morning News. I never thought that I'd have to say this, Sam, but we're talking about our Joan and I, and Brian Wilson can, it's Wednesdays with Wilson. I know, Brian, you were listening to my whole thing on my meet-iversary with Amy.
19: Yeah.
0: I don't understand why people are thinking I was saying M-E-A-T. It's like people, obviously, meet-iversary, the anniversary of when you met.
19: I would say that the meat-iversary would be the first time you sit down to have a steak.
0: Anyway.
19: But that's not really important right now, Diane. Before we get into the real meat of the day,
0: sure.
19: I just have to talk to you. I never imagined Dan Mandis, as a cat lady. I never did. I'm sorry.
0: No, I'm not a cat lady, nor am I a cat man. And
7: shut up to work in a sweater.
0: That in and of itself is making me hostile, Brian. Is that really how you want to start out our day?
19: No, but I was surprised to hear that you have acquired a cat.
0: That Amy has acquired a cat, and the cat actually acquired Amy. And I was, in case you didn't know, Brian, I was a firm, solid no for hours.
19: Oh, were you really? Oh,
0: by the end of...
19: But how did that end up, right?
0: It ended up with me at Dollar General buying cat food and a couple of bowls. Yep.
19: Yeah, well, anyway.
0: I'm not a happy camper.
19: Every married man in America understands that one.
0: You know what I told Amy? I'm going to cancel our meet-iversary because she's making me now, forcing me to have a cat. It is going to be an outside cat. It is an orange cat. And people apparently either love orange cats or they hate them. I don't know why orange cats in particular elicit such passion in people. Mm-hmm. But either way, and people are saying, oh, yeah, you know what? It'll be an indoor cat once the winter starts because Amy will be worried about said cat.
19: Yep. Yep.
0: So
19: that's absolutely
0: right. And you ever had a cat, Brian?
19: No, I'm allergic, so I just don't like cats.
0: Well, gee, Brian, so am I, but apparently it just takes my wife to ignore my allergies. So, anyway, whatever. So, yeah, the cat apparently faced to Amy's shin, and it was all over.
19: Yeah.
0: So, apparently that's what I need to do from now on. Anyway, moving on. So, what do we got as far as the news? Hey, I really wanted to get your take on the whole banning of CNN and political and MSNBC. I want to do that first because you, of course... You know, have you ever been an official member of the White House press corps?
19: Oh yes, absolutely. Okay. I was when I first went to Fox, we had Jim Engel and Wendell Goler, and I was like the third guy on the White House beat, and so I did a lot of travel pool work, and I was at the White House a lot over the course of my, I don't know, 31 years in Washington, I was at the White House quite a bit. And on some of those occasions, many of those occasions, I traveled with the president in the travel pool. Mm-hmm. I was a part of the travel pool. I understand how that whole thing works.
0: How did you fit into that little itty bitty press room? Cause it is small.
19: It is a miserable place, actually.
0: Yeah.
19: The press room, is very small. It was once a swimming pool. They built the whole press thing over an old swimming pool. In fact, the swimming pool is still there. You can go down a trap door and you can go down into the swimming pool. And a lot of people go down there and take a magic marker and sign their name on the swimming pool.
0: Well,
19: my name is on there.
0: Isn't that the swimming pool where JFK had some hijinks and shenanigans?
19: I think maybe it was. Yeah. Anyway, it's a very miserably tight space. But the bottom line is, let me explain the pool. You can't go into the Oval Office with every camera that wants to go into the Oval Office. You can't get on Air Force One with every camera that would like to go on Air Force One. You can't get in a motorcade with every camera that wants to get in the motorcade. So this years, I mean, gosh, it's been this way, I think, maybe since the 50s, there is a travel pool, a small group, and it's a rotating basis. It's ABC, CBS, NBC, Fox, and CNN. And all of those folks rotate on a 5-day basis. Every 5 days, it's your turn to be the travel pool. And you report not only for your news organization, but for all news organizations. If you have to go to the Oval Office, if you have to go on the plane, if you have to get in a motorcade, if the president needs to go somewhere, a small travel pool goes to represent the others. CNN was a member, and now they're banned. And so there's a great deal of consternation among broadcast journalists who cover the White House that this is a problem, and they're all standing in support of CNN. Look, the president of the United States says it's a privilege, not a right. There's a court case filed. I don't know how it's going to get resolved. I don't think it was a good move. A lot of presidents have wanted to to do this, and Trump did it, and I think it was probably, in the grand scheme of things, I don't know how it's going to play out for him. There's no great love for CNN in Republican circles, so it doesn't hurt him with his base. But it does really sort of It looks a little like, I don't like the criticism, so I'm going to take my football. I'm going to take your press pass, and you're not going to be able to come.
0: Well, and the problem is that, and I went over this a couple of days ago, but, you know, when he banned the Associated Press because they wouldn't change the name from Gulf of America.
19: Gulf of America, right.
0: And so he bans AP. AP goes to court, and the judge says you can't do that, and they go right back in. You're not allowed to ban a media outlet for the bent of their coverage. You're just not allowed to do that. He should have said, we just don't have the room. But, you know, now you've got Fox, CBS, NBC, ABC, and they're all, and I mentioned this the other day, they're all siding with CNN on this, and so they are now choosing not to cover the president either. You know, to me, though, I don't really understand that, because ABC, NBC, CBS, and Fox, their commitment has got to be to their viewers and not to CNN.
19: That's right. Yeah,
0: so I think that they're letting down their viewers by their commitment to CNN and saying, oh, we're not going to cover the president either. That's just stupid. I don't know why they would do that.
19: Well, you know, there's actually it really does save them a lot of money to have the pool system. Quite frankly, it is a cost saving measure, as well as a measure designed to allow some coverage in very tight spaces. I don't know. It's been that way as far as I can remember in the history of the White House, maybe going back to the beginning of television. This has sort of been in place. It used to just be the three networks. Then CNN came along. Yeah. CNN had to sue to become part of the travel pool back in the day. And Fox didn't have an easy go getting into the travel pool either. The others didn't want them. But all that aside, it is just like generally, I mean, presidents time in memoriam have really been irritated with their press corps. But this is the first time I think anybody has been banned for anything other than reprehensible, unforgivable behavior.
0: Right. And by the way, I should mention, they are covering the president. They're just not there to ask questions and so on and so forth. All right. Yeah. Real quick, I'm going to check traffic, and then we're going to talk about the governor's race here in the state of Tennessee. 7:15, time to check the roads on WTN.
20: Donaldson Pike, a crash at Royal Parkway. Watch for emergency crews on the scene. No problems on 40 or 65. No unusual delays on 24 or 440. 840 running accident free. I'm Christy O'Brien.
0: Very good. As far as your weather goes, partly sunny today and the high of about 82 degrees. Appreciate you listening to Nashville's Morning News. All right. So real quick, you've got obviously Senator Marsha Blackburn. You've got Jerry Green. And you have David Hatley. So those are the three main contenders. Hatley is the independent. You've got Green, who is the Democrat. Obviously, Blackburn is the Republican. A big debate over whether or not they should debate. Here we go again. So I don't know. Take it away, Brian. What do you think?
19: Well, I'm worried about something else. And that is, I'm looking at the you know, there is no real polling, public polling, that I've been able to get my hands on. But the last polling, and it's old, it's dated, had Green, the Democrat, at about 36% support. I'm a little concerned about Blackburn. Now, normally in Tennessee, the Republican wins and the Democrats lose and the independents lose. But I'm picking up from people who are really, really into this this race that Hatley is starting to surge. And where do those votes come from? They probably don't come from Green. They probably come from Blackburn, because there is a wicked anti-establishment feeling and mood among the electorate right now. And I've always said I thought that Marsha Blackburn had a little trouble with her base. There are a lot of people on the base who don't like Marsha Blackburn. I'm just going to be honest about it. I talk to them. You talk to them. We in talk radio are well aware of this sort of mood out there. So my concern is, if Hatley pulls enough votes away from Blackburn, that the Democrat might win. Can you imagine the state of Tennessee with a Democrat governor at this point? I mean, we haven't had a Democrat governor in a while, and I think that would be a really bad outcome. So I don't know how that's going to get resolved. There are a lot of people who like Hatley, and there are a lot of people who like Blackburn, but there is this anti-establishment mood out there. And a lot of people who don't like Blackburn in the Republican Party are now looking at Hatley And that could end up giving it to the Democrats.
0: What are the, can you imagine? One of the things that we talked about this earlier, but one of the things that pro-Blackburn people are talking about is that Hatley is a, and I'm going to air quote this, but I guess it's true, a convicted felon. He had made some bad business decisions. He had, you know, bounced some checks. His excuse is he was running a business. He was trying to keep payroll up, and he made some bad business decisions. He was convicted. I guess he spent a little bit of time in prison, and that's where the convicted felon thing comes in. And but I think that Hatley has a really good story to tell in the sense that he recovered from that. He acknowledges his mistake. He's moved on, and he's become a very successful business owner. So I don't know how big of a deal it is to most people that he is an, air quote, convicted felon. Do you think that's going to work to his negative?
19: I don't know, but I would tell you that the fact that they're even telling that story in ads on television right now tells me they're worried about Hatley.
0: Yeah.
19: Very worried about Hatley. Normally, you wouldn't spend any time, any of your political capital fighting the independent candidate in the state of Tennessee. So they're very worried about him.
0: They are. And how are you feeling about the midterm elections?
19: Not good. I'm sorry. I wish I had better news here. If you look at past midterm elections, go back to 2018, and I've looked at all of the past midterm elections on a big graph, and the one that the current numbers seem to track most with is the 2018 midterm election. Democrats won 40 seats in the House, picked up 40 seats in the House in 2018. I don't know.
0: Oh, I do. Brian, you're spot on. There's going to be, I believe that the odds are in the Democrats' favor, but that doesn't mean that.
19: Well, you've always got headwinds for the party in power. Always has headwinds in a midterm election, yeah. And I wasn't just a few weeks ago. I was saying I don't see the big blue wave developing, but it's starting to happen, and it's really you know, about fuel prices. Yeah. It's about what's going on with Iran. 73% of people in America who have, and one recent poll, do not like the way Donald Trump is handling the economy. Let me tell you what that's really all about. Gas, diesel, and maybe some higher prices in the grocery store, but mostly gas and diesel. That irritates me. I'll tell you, it irritates me. Mm-hmm. I just took my camper van all the way to Michigan and back to visit some family, and I'm telling you, it hurt every time I had to stop for gas. I parked that gas pig until gas prices going down. It ain't going anywhere.
0: Yeah.
19: It's really expensive for people. And imagine if you're spending $6 a gallon for diesel.
0: You know, it is my contention that Donald Trump, and I went through this yesterday, he's got a lot of successes. He's done a lot of really good things.
19: Yeah, he has. I mean, but there's a good story to tell there. But
0: when you look
19: it still irritates people when they have to fill up that tank.
0: Right. And that's going to be my question, which is this something that with all the good that the president has done, it'll all come down to literally gas prices?
19: Yes. And the decision to go into Iran is the thing that precipitated that. And so I support him at going into Iran. I think he had no choice. And if you think the price of gas and diesel is high now, imagine what it would be if Iran started lobbing nuclear weapons in the Mideast. I mean, you know, come on. It would be bad.
0: Well, now, remember, Tim Burchett actually filed a piece of legislation to restrict diesel exports to try to help the cost of diesel.
19: I don't think that's going
0: to
19: work.
0: Donald Trump has said the same thing. I agree with you. There's a lot of problems with that and whether or not it'll
19: have the distribution of the diesel. You know, we export 1.5 million gallons of diesel a day, and that's sitting on the Gulf Coast. The problem is, even if we restricted the exports, how do you get it from where it is in the Gulf Coast? We don't have the pipelines to move it around the country and use it domestically. So, it would just pool up, and then at some point, if all of the places where they store this down on the Gulf Coast get full, then they have to shut down the refineries Well, that doesn't solve the problem. And there's a very interesting editorial in the Wall Street Journal today suggesting that that sounds good, but it may not work when you look at the real, how you would actually execute that.
0: Right.
19: Pipelines, lack of pipelines is the problem in that particular case. It might help a little, but it won't help a lot.
0: And people are also saying that we have refining issues as well, just like what you just said. I've got EJ Antoni, by the way, just to was able to confirm this. EJ Antoni is going to be with us. He's a Heritage Foundation lead economist. He also knows a lot about the world of oil and gas. He's going to join us at 8:06 to talk about this and talk about whether or not, because President Trump and Scott Bessent both said that they do favor the banning or restricting of diesel exports. A lot of people like you, Brian, and a lot of people like me and EJ Antoni will say it's a great idea. It sounds like it should work, but there are some problems. And so we'll
19: real
0: talk to
19: practical EJ. Issues with it. Yeah.
0: Yes, exactly. All right. Real quick. I think, did we cover everything? Is there one more thing you want to talk about?
19: Oh, I don't know what I've written my list. Let's see. Governor's race, diesel, midterms, White House press. I think we get it all.
0: Very good. Brian, thank you. We'll talk to you next week, if not sooner, if the news warrants.
19: All right.
0: All right. We'll see you at 7:24 on Super Talk, 99.7. All right. So you guys are forgetting the Epstein files. Lord almighty.
7: Stop it with that straw man. What about ism nonsense?
0: Anyway, 7:24, Super Talk, 99.7, WTN. And by the way, I can make a big argument that Donald Trump, obviously, when it comes to the Epstein files, cooperated with the investigation. I mean, I could go through all of that. He told the authorities what Epstein was doing. So, I mean, Donald Trump did all that he could do. So I think whether it's a straw man or whatever, I think that the average American is going to be more worried, as we talked about with Brian. The average American is far more worried about diesel. I don't know of anybody who's really talking about the Epstein files right now.
7: It's the liberal whataboutism on the internet. Whenever Donald Trump does something good, but what about the Epstein files? What about the administration that had them for 4 years and probably went through and redacted and removed things, is why he said it was a hoax?
0: Exactly. All right, got to go. Jones got the news at 7:30. Jones.
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0: Thank you, Joan. Appreciate it. And want to tell you about my friends at Contours. 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
5: 7:31. I'm Joan Jones with your top stories. The fraud crackdown comes to Obamacare. Vice President J.D. Vance announcing that 750,000 people have been removed from Obamacare over allegations of fraud. On Fox's Hannity Show, Centers for Medicare and Medicaid Administrator Dr. Mehmet Oz.
6: There are five times more people in parts of Obamacare in Florida than live in the state. It is impossible. More than a third of people in Obamacare have never used the insurance policy once.
5: Vance says stripping the dead wood out of Obamacare will save over $2 billion in taxpayer funds. There are another 419,000 people whose plans are still under review. President Trump welcomes Chinese President Xi Jinping to the White House today for the first state visit by a Chinese leader in more than a decade. Xi arrives tonight at Joint Base Andrews. The talks come amid tension over Taiwan, trade, and accusations that China is aiding Iran as Middle East fighting widens. AI safety and possible tariff deals are also on the agenda. A state dinner on tomorrow night, will include tech leaders such as Elon Musk and Tim Cook. And Dolly Parton's nephew has been fired from his role protecting the country legend's properties over an escalating war over her estate.
7: Brian Seaver, who announced Dolly's death August 25th and served as her head of security for more than 20 years, received a termination notice dismissing him and his companies from every Dolly property. Replacement guards have since taken over her Nashville home, museum, downtown residence, and warehouse. Seaver and his team are now calling out manager Danny Nozell and Pinnacle Bank, saying in part they're dismayed by the unexpected and so far unexplained actions since Dolly's death. Michelle Polino, Fox News.
5: That is the latest news. We've got traffic and weather ahead. I'm Joan Jones, WTN News.
8: 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How you feeling? You might be feeling really good, but you never know what is percolating inside your body. Enter my friends at Kraft Body Scan. 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Basically, if you've got cancer, maybe you've got some sort of a heart disease, these scans from Kraft Body Scan, well, they can alert you to things that you might need to get taken care of. A quick body scan can alert you to issues that, yes, might be percolating inside your body that you may not know about. They can let you know before it is too late. 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You can get them looked at before it's too late. 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At Kraft Body Scan, these scans, they are quick, non-invasive. You are going to walk out with real answers. 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
11: So in Nashville on Nolensville Pike, northbound lanes before Tusculum Road, there's a crash involving injuries. There's a problem in Laverne this morning on westbound 24. Watch it at Old Hickory Boulevard South exit 62. The right shoulder is blocked off by a crash. Eastbound 24 in the Pleasant View area, a crash involving injuries at Springfield Ashland City. Then if you're traveling this morning, watch it in Sparta. Spencer Highway southbound side is closed off south of Bachman Way. There's a crash there, very serious one, and the roadway is closed. Traffic every 10 minutes every morning on Supertalk 99.7 WTN.
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9: Beacon Capital Management Weather Center.
12: I'm First Alert meteorologist Melanie Layden. Noticeably cooler this morning. Temperatures starting off in the 60s. Highs today making it to the lower 80s. Couple of showers and thunderstorms are possible only in the Cumberland Plateau. Everywhere else will be dry and mostly cloudy.
0: 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I don't know if you saw this, but Kamala Harris was campaigning with Abdul El-Sayed. Oh my goodness gracious. So real quick, I'm gonna tell you how that went. Not well for Abdul El-Sayed. He actually looked like he was in like a hostage video.
11: Yes.
0: So
11: what a blank stare on his face.
0: He did. It was like, somebody please get me away from this woman. Real quick, 806, EJ and Tony is gonna join us, gonna talk about this whole conversation regarding restricting or banning diesel exports. And will that help diesel prices? Is it even possible? We'll talk about that with the Heritage Foundation's lead economist, EJ Antoni. You've seen him on Fox News as well. That is coming up at 8:06. So, yeah, this was kind of bizarre. This is Kamala Harris. So Abdul El-Sayed, having some problems apparently with black voters. I'm going to get into that here in a second. But here's what it looked like and here's what it sounded like with Kamala and Abdul at the same table.
13: Here's another fact. The attack on DEI is an attack on maternal care.
14: Yes, it is.
13: An attack on DEI. To recognize diversity, equity, and inclusion is an attack by definition on maternal care, including the need to protect black women in connection with their pregnancy, childbirth, and postpartum care.
0: I mean, he's got such a blank stare on his face. That's number one. And he looks miserable. And as I said, it looks like a hostage video. And basically, I was trying to figure out, by the way, Joan, I don't know if you listened to that, but basically, I think what she's saying, she repeated it twice, is that if you're against DEI, then you are against black mothers.
1: Yeah.
0: I don't really understand where she gets that from, but whatever. I mean, this is Kamala Harris, and she's kind of a one-trick pony, if you know what I mean. El-Sayed has blasted Kamala Harris in the past, saying that her campaign, I don't know if you remember this, we did talk about this, where she was running for the presidency, and El-Sayed was basically saying that her campaign was filled with, I'm going to air quote this, manufactured joy by the Democrats. Do you remember when she was running and it was Biden drops out and then she comes in and one of their sell lines was joy? Do you remember this? That she was like bringing joy to the party and she was bringing joy to the campaign. I remember at the time saying, what does that even mean? How is that going to help us with the problem of illegal aliens and all of the illegal aliens that Joe Biden and Kamala Harris led into our country? Like, I had that monologue 1,000 times. So one of the things that he said, Abdul El-Sayed said, was that Kamala Harris saying that, and the Democrats saying that her campaign was filled with joy and it was manufactured joy, he said, particularly as people in Gaza were getting killed. He actually called her campaign nauseating. And now he has the indignity, Abdul El-Sayed has the indignity of having to sit next to Kamala Harris as she brings in DEI to the campaign. And by the way, I looked this up. Do you know how much Kamala Harris has received from AIPAC over the years? Millions of dollars. So how do you think Abdul El-Sayed feels about having to sit next to Kamala Harris, who has received all of that AIPAC money? You know, he has got to be seething that he has had to go to her for help. But apparently he does need help with the black vote there in Michigan as he is running for the Senate. This appearance with Harris and El-Sayed, it had just a lot of, I think it would be comedic moments. Here's another one where one of the brain trusts in the room speaks. And this is, I don't know who the woman is, but.
15: And that's what the people of Michigan need from you. From our leaders, that's what black women and black birthing people need in order to move themselves forward, their families forward, their communities forward, the state forward, and this country forward.
0: So in case you missed it, because it went pretty quick, she went full on black birthing people is what the woman did. So basically, you've got all of these black women. And Kamala Harris is holding court, and Abdul Sayed, I think basically he was told to sit down, shut up, and listen, and try to stay awake. So you bring in Kamala Harris, and these are the comments that are all over the socials, right? Black birthing people and DEI. Meantime, have you seen what's happening to black folks in Michigan? Details straight ahead on WTN. Time to check the roads.
16: Laverne, 24 westbound past Old Hickory Boulevard South. Accident blocks the right shoulder. Pleasant View, 24 eastbound. An accident past Springfield, Ashland City. Emergency crews on the scene. And Nolensville Pike, northbound. There's an accident before Tusculum Road. I'm Christy O'Brien.
0: Partly cloudy today. High of 86. Appreciate you listening to Nashville's Morning News. So, yeah, Abdul El-Sayed running for Senate in Michigan. You've got Kamala Harris coming in, room full of black people, and they go down the road of black birthing people in DEI. Now, you know, in Michigan, the state of Michigan, if they actually want to talk about the issues, black unemployment continues to rise. It is higher than white people by about 6 points. If you're trying to appeal to that community, you might want to talk about that and not throw down black birthing people. The black labor force participation rate there in Michigan has fallen to 58%. They have simply, literally stopped looking for work. 40% of Michiganders struggle to afford basic needs. Crime in black neighborhoods is still a major issue. The black community in Michigan struggle with housing and home ownership. And black kids in schools are being, and by the way, does this sound familiar? Black kids in schools are being given diplomas without learning the basics. Dropout rates also continue to rise. That's happening here in Nashville too. So you've got all of these issues. The point is, you've got all of these issues that are facing the black community in Michigan. Kamala Harris, the former vice president of the United States, and this brain trust start throwing down DEI and black birthing people. How is any of that going to help all of the challenges that are facing black folks in Michigan? It's not. And I wonder if that's why this blank stare from Abdul El-Sayed, I'm wondering if that's why he was just like, somebody please get me out of here so that I can perhaps go and talk about the issues. Because to his credit, I will say this, to his credit, Abdul El-Sayed, in addition to talking about, of course, Gaza and all of that, but he has actually spoken about some of the issues in Michigan. But his big concern does seem to be about Gaza. You know, I've mentioned the black community and having issues with healthcare. Remember this? In the news today, I think Joan did this earlier in one of her newscasts, but in the news today is J.D. Vance. And of course, in Michigan, did you know this? In Michigan, you have nearly one third of the residents who skipped the necessary medical care because they did not have insurance or that it was way too expensive. A lot of those people were black, right? So we have an issue in Michigan where you have people that simply cannot afford to do the necessary medical care that they need. Meantime, the Democrats are willing to stand by and allow massive fraud within Obamacare. And you know who's trying to fix that? Well, that would be the Republicans.
17: Case. We found a fraud ring that had 40 agents, 40 brokerage agents, who had funneled 50,000 people into the Obamacare system fraudulently. Now, some of those people were probably legitimate. Most of those people were not eligible. Either they didn't meet the citizenship or the income requirements. Many of those people quite literally didn't even exist. We had a system in this country that rewarded brokers, that made people rich for enrolling fake people in programs that are meant to ensure that our fellow citizens have health care. This was a scandal.
0: So Republicans are trying to fix this problem of all of these illegal aliens and also ghost people that are taking advantage of Obamacare. Republicans are trying to fix that. Who is standing in the way? The Democrats. What are the Democrats talking about in Michigan? Gaza, DEI, and black birthing people. That's what Kamala Harris brought to the table. You see, when you look at the issues, when you talk about the issues, and this is why I hope and I pray to God that the midterm elections will not be as bad as some people are predicting. Because the Republicans are bringing about common sense. The Republicans do have some victories under their belt, and we are trying to solve the problems that Michiganders and people all across the country have been dealing with. Meantime, Kamala Harris and Abdul El-Sayed, they are hyper-focused, again, on DEI, stupidity, And of course, the problems in Gaza. Meantime, you have all these Michiganders who can't afford medical care. But guess what? The Democrats are promoting and protecting all of those illegal aliens that are getting Obamacare. I mean, if that doesn't anger the black community and everyone, not just in Michigan, but everywhere, I don't know what will. And people in Michigan, black, white, red, green, blue, or yellow, if they're having problems, you know, and I just rattled off a whole bunch of them in Michigan, if they're having those problems and they still vote for Abdul El-Sayed, who seems more focused on what is happening in Gaza, and they still vote for the Democrats who are throwing down stupidity like black birthing people in DEI, well, then they deserve what they get. Sorry, I don't know what else to say about it. Republicans, using common sense, are trying to fix these problems that the Democrats, by the way, have caused. 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Joan's got the news coming up at 8 o'clock. Joan.
11: Yeah, we'll take a look at President Trump's meeting with the Chinese president and all the hoopla around it as they approach each other today. That's coming up at 8 o'clock on Supertalk 99.7 WTN.
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16: Antioch, Murfreesboro Pike, reports of a crash at Nashboro Boulevard. Nolensville Pike, an accident northbound before Tusculum Road. Bellevue, 40 eastbound. Watch for delays between Bellevue and Old Hickory Boulevard West. No problems on 24 or 65. I'm Christy O'Brien.
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0: 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Do you want to just have some fun with President Trump? So we all know the story about CNN and how they said they're not going to cover the president, so on and so forth. So the president at the United Nations actually starts trolling CNN. Listen to this.
26: So it's an honor to be here. I'm surprised that CNN is here covering me. You shouldn't be here. You should not be here covering me. You said you weren't going to cover me. You shouldn't be covering me. But I will tell you, it is an honor to be at the United Nations, and we're making a lot of progress. Our country is doing really, really well. Thank you very much, everybody.
0: So there you go. He stops by basically just to troll.
11: Caitlin Collins directly. It was Caitlin Collins he was talking
0: to. Was that Caitlin Collins?
11: Yeah.
0: I saw a video of her. I always have to remind myself that she used to be a conservative.
11: Yes, she was once on
0: Daily Caller.
11: I guess a reporter. Oh, right, the Daily Caller.
0: Daily Caller. Yeah, that's right. So, yeah, I talking to Brian about that. I mean, I think most people in their hearts agree and love what President Trump did, and I totally understand that. But at the same time, if he's going to get beaten in court, then, you know, kind of like, what's the point? Why give the other side a victory? And I don't want to go through it again because we've already talked about this ad nauseum. But odds are the president is going to, they've already sued, right? So CNN has already sued. I don't know about MS Now or Politico, but it is almost sure thing that Donald Trump is going to lose in that battle. But again, emotionally, I get it, but he is clearly going to lose in court. Everybody knows it. By the way, I want to just real quick. It has been, it's hard to believe, was it 3 years now since the Covenant shootings? And we're still finding more information about that shooter, Audrey Hale. So our friends at the Tennessee Star, they have been leading, I mean, not only national media, not only local media, but national media as well. They've been leading in the investigation into Audrey Hale and why it is that she did this. And so now we're finding out even more. You know, it's like, every few months, we find out something else that was in the journals. And so one of the things that they've now uncovered in the journals that they've been able to get through the legal proceedings is that she started writing about shooting up her elementary school 4 years before Covenant. They were fantasies. They say the killer's fantasies first appeared to escalate in June of 2019 when she wrote a fictional story about a boy who committed a mass shooting at his school. And I mean, I don't have time to get into all of it now, but it's a great read. So if you find me on X at Dan Mandis Show, I've posted the whole thing there on my X feed. Again, at Dan Mandis Show. 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You can go directly to their website if you want to see what that story is all about. It is 8 o'clock. Don't forget, we do have EJ Antoni. He is coming up next. And we're going to talk about the president's idea, Scott Bessent's idea, and Tim Burchett's idea of restricting or exporting diesel restrictions on diesel exports here in America. Will that help the cost of diesel? Details straight ahead with AJ and Tony on WTN.
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11: 8 o'clock. I'm Joan Jones with your top stories, your forecast and traffic coming up in 5 minutes. President Trump meets with Chinese President Xi Jinping in Washington today. Fox's Peter Ducey has details on what they'll talk about.
5: There are these reports that China has been helping the Iranians with targeting information, including some that might have killed U.S. service members. The president wants that to stop. Something else, another piece of this, the Chinese have been watching what the Americans can and cannot do in Iran. And they are watching that very closely. Apparently, one of Xi's big asks for President Trump today is to pause a $14 billion American arms sale to Taiwan.
11: Now, there's going to be some fanfare at the arrival of Xi Jinping, starting with a ceremony on the tarmac at Andrews Air Force Base, and then a state dinner with tech luminaries, military flyovers, and a visit to the National Archives. Here in Nashville, an investigation underway into the shooting death of a 16-year-old at an apartment complex last night.
6: Dickerson Pike here at the Highland Ridge Apartments, and Metro Police say the 16-year-old was shot in a breezeway at that complex. An officer on scene tells us that investigators are reviewing surveillance video from that area for possible suspect information. MMPD says that homicide detectives are also working active leads as well.
11: Channel 4's Joylyn Bukovec there. A lawsuit filed against a Nashville HOA after the residents there say someone drained $240,000 from their account. The suit accuses Gasser Property Management of stealing the money while the Brookview Forest HOA turned a blind eye. The complaint alleges there was a series of unusual transfers, including a $40,000 check to a different neighborhood board and a $4,000 payment to an unauthorized group called Based Pepe LLC. The TBI is investigating. It's harvest time in California wine country, but sales in recent years have declined. Here's Fox's Tom Graham.
7: Many California growers are struggling to sell their grapes as changing drinking habits have caused demand to plummet. Wine sales have decreased by more than 20% over a five-year period, causing sour grapes in places like Napa Valley and Sonoma County. At its peak during the COVID pandemic, California had almost 600,000 acres of vineyards, but farmers have removed or stopped growing wine grapes on roughly 25% of that land. Tom Graham, Fox News.
11: 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Just ahead of the opening bell here, we've got Dow futures down 177 points. That's the latest news, traffic and weather next. I'm Joan Jones, WTN News.
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11: There's a crash at the North Loop right now, 65 southbound side, just past exit 86. A and B, watch it. It's on the right shoulder. 24 eastbound in Pleasant View. That's a crash at Springfield, Ashland City. There's one at Ashland City Highway and Clarksville Pike in Bordeaux. One in Antioch on Murfreesboro Pike at Nashboro Village, Nashboro Boulevard. And then in Nashville on Nolensville Pike on the northbound side before Tusculum Road. Traffic every 10 minutes every morning on Supertalk 99.7 WTN.
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3: I'm First Alert meteorologist Melanie Layden. Noticeably cooler this morning. Temperatures starting off in the 60s, highs today making it to the lower 80s. Couple of showers and thunderstorms are possible only in the Cumberland Plateau. Everywhere else will be dry and mostly cloudy.
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0: 8:06 Nashville's Morning News on Supertalk 99.7 WTN. Welcome on in. It is Wednesday, September 23rd. Hope you're having a great morning so far. EJ Antoni is joining us on the Newsmaker Hotline, a lead economist for the Heritage Foundation. You've seen him on Fox News and other places as well. I love talking to you, EJ. You're so smart. Let's get right into it. So the president and also Scott Bessent and one of our lawmakers here in the state of Tennessee, Tim Burchett, he has filed legislation now. There's this discussion of banning or limiting diesel exports. And I know that you and I have spoken about this before, but, you know, our diesel drivers here in Tennessee and truck drivers, you know, they're really suffering at the pump. The question is, as Donald Trump has now said at the UN that he is considering this kind of a move, would a ban or a limit on diesel exports so that we have more of that diesel here in America, would that actually serve to lower diesel prices?
15: You know, unfortunately, no. You'll definitely get a little bit of relief in areas like the Gulf states where all our major refineries are. But outside of that, it's unlikely you're going to get much relief, if any at all. And any relief you do get is just going to be essentially very, very limited. It would be very short-lived. And then after that, you're going to have additional problems, not the least of which is you'd actually see higher gasoline prices. So at best, I think what you're looking at, Dan, is some relief for some folks at the expense of others. And it's also going to mean disruptions within our supply chains here at home and additional disruptions abroad, which translate into higher prices for imports for Americans. So It in no way is this a solution at all.
0: EJ, let me ask you this, because I've interviewed you. I've interviewed other people who are experts in this field as well. And the people that I've interviewed, all y'all are very consistent in this opinion. So why is this still a conversation?
15: Well, I think because it's just counterintuitive. You know, the oil market is so incredibly complex that it's not that it doesn't abide by the laws of supply and demand. It does. Everything does, whether in economics or outside of economics. But the problem is there are a lot of aspects of oil that make it somewhat counterintuitive. For example, we don't actually use all of the oil that we pump here in the United States. We export a lot of it. The reason for that is not all oil is created equal. Most of our refinery infrastructure is set up to handle crude that comes from overseas because that refinery infrastructure was built at a time when we were dependent on oil from overseas. And so a lot of the oil we pump out of the ground here, we export and it gets refined elsewhere. So now if we were to say to foreign countries, we're not going to sell you diesel anymore, Well, what incentive do they have to sell us their crude? A lot of these countries like Canada sell us their crude so that we can refine it and then send it back out to those countries in the form of refined products like diesel. Well, if that's not going to happen anymore, if they're not going to get the diesel, then why on earth would they sell us the crude in the first place? And so, again, it looks like at first that it's very counterintuitive, but if you understand the nuances of the oil market, I think it all starts to make sense.
0: Are we not taking advantage of, or are we simply not where we need to be from a refining standpoint? Are we having an issue with our refineries?
15: Oh, we absolutely are. We are nowhere near where we need to be with our refineries. We just this year actually announced that we are going to, for the first time in decades, be building a new refinery, and it's going to be built specifically to handle the type of crude that we get here in the United States, more specifically out of West Texas. And so that's going to allow us to not have to export so much of that oil overseas to be refined. And here's another thing. We talk about how we are a net exporter of oil. That is only true, Dan, if you're talking about crude plus crude products. In other words, we import a ton of oil to the United States, and we actually refine that into products, as we said, and then export those products. If you include all of that, then we're a net exporter. But if you're talking strictly, and I mean just strictly about crude oil itself, we are still a net importer. That's why we have not been completely isolated from this supply shock overseas. And now more recently, you had basically some disruptions out of a Midwest refinery, which is a major refinery in the country, and that caused further price increases specifically in Midwestern states. Now, has it trickled down to some of the bordering states, like in Tennessee, like in Kentucky? Sure, it absolutely has. Fortunately, most of those disruptions have worked out, and we should see some price relief in the weeks ahead due to that specific disruption. But all of the refinery disruptions out of places like Eastern Europe, where the Ukraine has been blowing up Russian refineries, that's going to be with us for a very long time.
0: One of the things that a lot of people are talking about is that the oil companies, they are making, this was part of what Congressman Burchett was saying, oil and gas companies, they are making a ton of money right now. People are talking about the profit margins. People are talking about price gouging. So I guess part of what people are frustrated with is there's this perception, and perhaps it's true. I'm asking for your guidance on this. But if they are making so much money at a time when the American people are really losing money with having to buy gasoline at the pump, the prices are so high, and yet the oil companies and the gas stations are making so much money. Is there price gouging going on? And one thing that I said yesterday, which got some people upset with me, whatever, but you know, nobody seems to complain when the oil and gas companies are making very little money, and the profit margin is a lot tighter.
15: Dan, once again, I think you're right, but once again, the oil market is so incredibly complex. We talk about oil and gas companies. Are you talking about the guys who do the exploration? Are you talking about the guys who do the drilling, the guys who do the transportation, the refining? Are you talking about the owner operators that run the gas stations? You know, don't forget the vast majority, I mean, well over 95%. The vast majority of gas stations, whether they're branded with Exxon or Sunoco or Shell, those are all small operators, okay? They license the brand name from a major oil company, but they're not actually owned by Exxon, let's say. They're all small guys. And so what ends up happening is everybody basically tries to make money. If you're a refinery, they have basically the most stable profits because they just do a certain percentage markup, right? So they're going to add 1% to whatever their costs are. So if their cost goes up, that 1% margin is a bigger margin, but it's still 1%, let's say. Now, if you're one of these gas stations, you get killed when prices are volatile because you actually get squeezed on the way up and on the way down. Those guys make the most money when prices are stable, regardless of whether prices are high or prices are low. The reason for that is because those guys, remember, they're almost all small owner operators. These guys are trying to fill their underground tanks before they actually can sell that gasoline. They're having to pay for that gas up front. And so that price volatility really kills them. Again, it doesn't matter if it's up or down. So it, once more, I just want to emphasize for folks, the whole industry is a lot more complex than people realize. There's a lot more going on than just one or two big oil companies that we like to talk about. There are so many small businesses involved here, whether that's on the drilling side and exploration, or you're talking about the final sale in terms of the gas station itself.
0: Well, it's a global market, you know, so we're what one country does is going to impact what other countries do and how that impacts the price of gas, you know, at your local gas station. It's all connected. And you're right, it is really complex. EJ, hold on. I've got a couple more questions for you. Give me 15 seconds to check traffic on WTN.
16: North Loop, 65 southbound, past 2465 North, exit 86. There's an accident on the right shoulder. Antioch, Murfreesboro Pike, a crash at Nashboro Boulevard. Bordeaux, Ashland City Highway, watch for an accident at Clarksville Pike. I'm Christy O'Brien.
0: As far as weather goes, it is going to be mostly sunny today. Some clouds, a high of about 82. Appreciate you listening to Nashville's Morning News. Super Talk 99.7 WTN. So, couple of other things, just real quick. Strait of Hormuz, Iran is now saying that they will open the Strait of Hormuz, or I guess restrict it less, if Donald Trump comes back to the table and tries to make a deal, so on and so forth. I won't involve you in the politics of it. But, you know, part of my question is, okay, so let's just say, for example, there is a deal that is made. What people really want to know is how quickly will their gas prices go back to normal once that deal is made?
15: I guess it just depends, Dan, on what exactly is the deal going to be. You know, part of the problem right now is that even the oil that is getting through the Strait of Hormuz, which is obviously way less than it was before the war started, the shipping rates, in other words, the cost to actually move that oil, is more than 10 times what it was previously. So costs that would have been, let's say, $1, $2, $3 a barrel are now $10, $20, $30 a barrel. So that is greatly inflating the price of oil and therefore what you're going to pay at the pump. And that's on the limited amount of crude that's getting out of there. Furthermore, again, you have refining bottlenecks in a lot of places around the world, especially Eastern Europe. So it just depends on how extensive this deal is going to be and how safe it's going to be as a result of the deal to transport of Hormuz. If you get a total ceasefire, you would see crude prices come down pretty quickly, and you could conceivably have significant relief at the pump in literally just a couple of months. Are prices going to go back to pre-war levels? No, because you've had, at this point, oil infrastructure damaged or destroyed, so it's going to take a while to rebuild that, but you could get significant relief at the pump relatively soon. It's not going to be in a day or two, but soon.
0: One of the things, and I know you and I talked about this before, but for new listeners, Venezuela, of course, we are now helping Venezuela get that oil out of the ground. That's not going to impact our oil market here in America for a long time. But talk about the impact of the deal that President Trump has been cutting or has cut with Venezuela and how ultimately that could impact our oil prices here in Tennessee.
15: Great, great question, Dan. You're absolutely right. It's going to take a while to once again, we're talking about oil infrastructure. This is billions of dollars in investment. It takes years to do it. It's going to take a while to restore Venezuela to the production levels they had before they kicked all the American oil companies out of the country and the communists socialized the industry. But it can be done, and I think we're going to get there. What that does immediately, though, for the United States, although it doesn't do anything in terms of price relief, what it does do is it greatly strengthens the president's hand when it comes to negotiating with Canada. The reason for that is because, again, in the oil industry, you're talking about things that have a lag of years. It increases the strength of his negotiating hand, because the Canadian oil that we get from them is chemically very, very similar to Venezuelan oil. Remember, we said at the start of this conversation, not all oil is created equal. Because it's so chemically similar, we've actually already been able to reduce what we buy from Canada and increase, it's only a small volume, but still increase what we buy from Venezuela. And the refineries have basically had to make virtually no adjustments at all to handle that type of crude. And so looking into the future, Canada now cannot hold over in terms of negotiations, cannot hold over the United States their oil supplies, because we have an alternative. And so that's one less card that the Canadian Prime Minister has to play when it comes to these trade negotiations. That's incredibly valuable.
0: EJ, what have we learned about oil supply, the Middle East, the Strait of Hormuz, dealing with Iran, dealing with the Middle East in general? What have we learned, if anything, with this war and how it has impacted our gas prices that maybe future presidents and future politicians and the future of the oil industry might take into consideration as we depend on these nations like Iran for some of our oil?
15: Well, I think it's that energy security is national security. Look, if you really want America to continue to be a world power, something that seems to be slipping away in some regards, if you really want America to be the global superpower, she has to be not just energy independent, which she is not right now, but she needs to be more than that. She actually needs to be energy dominant. And that means that we can get all our energy here at home. We can transport and process it. We can refine it here at home. We got to get rid of these archaic laws like the Jones Act that artificially inflate the cost of moving diesel from the Gulf states to Tennessee, that inflate the cost of moving home heating oil from the Gulf states to places like the Northeast, et cetera. America really needs to be the marginal player when it comes to energy. In other words, we get to decide how much actually gets produced globally because we're producing so much here at home. Everyone else has to respond to us. That gives us the ability to even basically more or less set the global price to a certain extent. And that includes times of conflict. We need more oil wells. We need more gas wells. We need more refining and transportation infrastructure, period.
0: EJ, last question, and I appreciate your patience with me. So when we look at the midterm elections and everybody's saying, oh, the price of gas, and they're right. But I guess my question is, okay, so then as a hot-headed conservative, as I tend to be sometimes, go ahead and stay home and see what the Democrats do to help oil and gas prices. And Lord help us if there's a Democrat in the White House in a couple of years as well. Are you worried that if the Democrats end up getting into majority in the House, majority in the Senate, eventually, perhaps, maybe, hopefully not the White House, what they would do that would impact our oil and gas prices?
15: Oh, absolutely. Because look, part of why we are where we are right now is the fact that you had a Democrat regime, and not just Democrat, right? It's not a matter of Republican versus Democrat. It's a matter of they were these radical left wingers who caused coal and natural gas and oil projects to be canceled in this country. Look at how many coal power plants were basically taken offline because of the whole Green New Deal nonsense that was pushed under the Biden administration. And that has left us in a very vulnerable position. Energy projects that would have been started 4 or 5 years ago never were, and now we don't have them today. So once again, it left us in a vulnerable position. People talk a lot about how data centers are raising electricity prices, except that electricity prices are going up everywhere, not just the places where they're building data centers. And I understand that argument. Data centers are additional demand, and more demand puts upward pressure on prices. I get that. But then why are prices rising even in places where there are no data centers, even in places where demand hasn't gone up? It's because supply has gone down, and where supply hasn't gone down, the supply itself has gotten more expensive because they've insisted on adding unreliable and costly solar and wind to the grid. And that has increased generating costs, and those costs are passed on to consumers. And that's why everybody's electricity rates are going up. Meanwhile, we're taking efficient and low-cost, reliable coal and natural gas off the grid, which is just insane right now. So once again, if those types of radical left-wingers who want this Green New Deal nonsense get back into office, it will be more of the same. Their goals have not changed. And you can ask them. They will tell you their goals are still the same when it comes to things like the so-called climate crisis and what they want to do with electricity and with gasoline.
0: That's exactly right. EJ, thank you, as always, for joining us here on Nashville's Morning News, and I'll look forward to talking to you again soon.
15: Thank you, sir.
0: All righty. That's what I'm saying. Right? So I know that people are ticked. That last question was very important. you're angry and you're upset about Trump going into Iran and the gas prices, the diesel prices are high. What do you think is going to happen if you give the Democrats more power? You know, one of the reasons why we are in this mess in the first place, and I've said this forever, is that the Democrats, when they're in charge, they do everything to stop our domestic oil production. You heard what EJ said. So you folks want to stay home? You want to just give the Democrats more power? They're part of the reason we're in this situation in the first place. So you want more of the same, not only, you know, now, but way in the future as well, because they're going to continue with this, as EJ said, the nonsense of, you know, the green new energy and all that kind of crap. Put them back in power. Knock yourselves out. I think it's damn stupid. Somebody said on the super text line. So a bunch of conservatives have, you know, I can't say what he actually said, but you know, there, you know what's in a wad, and they're going to stay home. And what is that really going to do? Huh? What is that going to do? It's just going to give the Democrats more power. And then what they're going to do is they're going to do everything they can to limit domestic oil production. And what that's going to do is ensure that we end up in this situation again. I don't want to count on the Middle East. That place is a crap hole for our oil and gas. I don't want to depend on the Middle East. I love what we did with Venezuela. What we need to do is increase domestic oil production. There is one party, the Republicans, who want that to happen. So do not stay home in the midterm elections. Think about this in the long run and figure out what we want for our country. Do we want to rule in domestic oil production so that we're less dependent on the Middle East? That's what we really do need to do. And the Democrats have been fighting that for generations now. It is 8:27. Joan's got the news at 8:30. Joan.
11: Yeah, coming up here, an emergency hearing in court today over media access to the White House. 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
0: Thank you, Joan. Dan Mandis here at 8:27. 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
0: 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The same issues you're talking about at the kitchen table, we're talking about here. 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
3: WTN. It is 8:32. I'm Joan Jones with your top stories. The three media outlets that President Trump removed from the White House will be in court today, arguing that they have a constitutional right to access inside the White House. Meantime, the Department of Justice is framing the CNN, MS Now, and Politico as security risks. Here's CNN's Elena Treen on that.
4: The Justice Department is really going to be leaning into this idea that the ban is because they believe these outlets are a national security risk with the reporting that they've been doing. And I want to read for you what they put out in this Justice Department response. They said, quote, the president has found that plaintiffs have engaged in a number of reporting incidents that have threatened national security. Such reporting directly raises national security concerns.
3: Also, access to the White House, says the DOJ, is a privilege, not a right. That court hearing is scheduled for this afternoon. 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And stocks have edged a bit lower here with the Dow Jones Industrials minus 41, NASDAQ falling 55 in the early going. The S&P 500 index is minus 5. That's the latest news. We've got traffic and weather next. I'm Joan Jones, WTN News.
5: Thank you, Joan Jones. It is 8:34 in Nashville's morning news. 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
3: Eastbound 24 in Pleasant View. That's a crash on the left shoulder at Springfield Ashland City. Thompson Station 65 North. Before the Thompson Station Road overpass, a crash in the left lane. Hillsboro, Natchez Trace at Ackland Avenue, a crash. One more in Bordeaux at Buena Vista Pike and Curtis Street. Traffic every 10 minutes every morning on Supertalk 99.7 WTN.
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5: It is Wednesday, my youth.
6: Make it stop. Please make it stop.
7: He did warn us that the bumper music would be awkward.
6: Well, apparently this is like some sort of a thing on a vine somewhere. They need to cut it down.
7: I actually like it. It slaps.
8: Yeah, this is an EDM remix.
6: Did you say it slaps?
7: Slaps.
8: Slaps the speakers.
3: I'd like to slap it.
6: Thank you, Joan.
3: Yeah.
6: Thank you, Jones. Well, I think what happens is, and we've gone over this, this is well-worn territory where I think what Sam likes to do is he likes to slap, but in the negative way. He likes to slap my sensibilities with stupid A bumper music. Mm. But you know what he's actually doing, Joan? Can we just dissect this for a little bit?
3: Okay.
6: What Sam is actually doing is he's kissing Chris's butt. When he plays this stupid bumper music that is no doubt going to annoy the, forgive me, Joan, the old people on the show, that's what he's trying to do.
3: The old person on the show, which is you.
7: Damn.
6: Really, Joan? You wanna?
3: No, I don't know.
6: Maybe go into some fact checking. Are you sure?
3: We need to focus on Sam.
6: That's right, slapping. Sam. Yeah, young whippersnapper.
8: You do park closer to the door.
3: I do, or he does.
8: No, Dan does.
3: Yeah,
6: closer. Well, what are you talking about?
8: What,
6: in the parking lot?
8: Yeah,
6: I park closer to the door.
8: Yeah,
6: I go up the ramp. Joan takes the stairs. What does that tell you? Actually, that says more
8: that
6: about me, doesn't it?
8: Say. Yeah,
6: moving right along.
3: I'm afraid of what I'd find on the ramp.
6: Hold on, what'd you say, Chris?
7: I have hot chocolate with espresso today.
6: You have hot chocolate with espresso. Oh, you got Monty's.
7: Wally's.
6: Well, I'm sorry, Wally's. Monty. I'm sorry, Wally.
7: Fall. Is anybody going to be upset with the temperature today?
6: I'm wearing a sweater. I was so excited. Nice. Or a sweatshirt. I don't know what this is that I'm wearing, to be honest, but I like it. I bought it at the airport. You know, B&A has really good stuff. Have you guys noticed that?
7: How much did you pay for that at the airport?
3: Yeah, I have a couple of sweatshirts from the airport.
6: Yeah. Like best sweatshirts ever at B&A.
7: Really?
6: Yeah.
8: You can't call it that anymore.
6: B&A. Well,
3: it hasn't changed yet.
6: It hasn't changed yet.
8: Some of the maps have already updated.
6: Hey, you want to talk about the fight going on within Dolly Parton's family? Have you heard about this?
7: Ugh. I just feel bad.
6: Like, I feel terrible because I read this whole article on Dolly Parton, and of course she was worth a bazillion dollars, and she was very specific in how she wanted her finances done, her will. And because she exactly wanted this not to happen, people fighting over her estate. And now it would appear that people are fighting over her estate. It is. It's really sad.
7: So who's in the wrong?
6: I don't even know the particular. Joan, what are the particulars on this whole thing? Do we know?
3: Yeah, there's something about her nephew. He's the guy, if you'll remember, when Dolly died, he was the one that announced that she had passed. And he apparently has been, his role has been protecting all of her assets, physical sites.
6: Yeah.
3: You know, like the security at these sites. And there's been an accusation that he has been threatening violence. And so they're working on getting an order of protection from him.
7: Who is he threatening violence against?
3: Yeah, it's not really clear. They're not, like, it's very vague at this point. So, yeah.
6: Because remember, people lie about, and I'm not being facetious. I mean, it's true. People lie about that stuff all the time.
8: Oh, my gosh. So,
6: he's threatening violence. We need to keep him out. And the guy's like, I just want to have a conversation about the estate.
8: No.
6: So
8: he's threatening violence.
6: How do you know?
8: Well, at least they're alleging he's threatening it. The suit alleges he conducted an obscene, deliberate, and escalating campaign of threats, intimidation, and coercion, starting weeks before her death and continuing after, aimed at extracting money from the estate while invoking his military contractor mercenary background, weapons access, and capacity for violence. Staff allegedly resigned.
3: Hold on. Who's saying this?
8: The Tennessean.
3: Okay.
6: No, but who is the Tennessean quoting?
8: The lawsuit filed in the Davidson County Chancery Court.
6: Okay, I just want to make sure everybody's clear. The lawsuit filed against
8: allegedly.
6: Him by the family.
3: Yes.
8: I said allegedly.
6: And no, I know you did. I'm not attacking you, Sam. But what I'm saying, because I've been through this. I've been through families fighting over money. I cannot tell you how many times.
7: You've escalated threats of violence against.
6: I absolutely. Can we be honest?
3: Protection?
6: Can I be honest? If I did threaten violence, nobody would care.
7: They'd be like, you're worried about the guy that's buying sweaters at the airport?
6: That's they would say.
7: That's who's making you nervous?
8: The guy whose home's been taken over by a stray cat?
6: I can't even ward off a stray cat in my house.
7: Did you bring up cat AIDS?
6: You know, oddly enough, it didn't get brought up. Although my cleaning lady and family friend, they're both, did point out that there was something weird with the cat's butt.
7: There you go.
3: Oh.
6: No, that she did. She's and
3: like,
6: Amy
3: what do you
6: was
3: mean
6: like
3: weird. Shaped.
7: There's some leakage.
6: There was some sort of discoloration. You know what? I'd ask Amy to send me a photo, but that might be weird. So
7: you don't want that on your phone when the FBI seizes your devices.
3: Before taking this cat into your home, you should really go have it tested for things.
6: Kitty porn on my phone.
8: No.
7: Kitty porn.
8: Different,
7: to be fair, you could still work as an FBI agent.
6: Apparently I could. That's exactly right. Yeah. Amy, remind me if you're listening, what was the problem with the cat's butt? I chose not to look. Amy and her friend, they're like
7: lifting the tail.
6: Lifting the tail and the whole thing. And I'm like, I'm going to pass, guys. I'm going to go back in the house. Thanks.
7: They're leaning over.
6: Leaning over.
7: Heads are sideways.
6: Yep.
3: Is it still outside?
6: Well, it better not be inside.
3: Okay.
8: Do you want more examples from the filings on the claims that they're making in the
3: I
8: lawsuit?
3: Have the other side of that story. Go on.
6: Go ahead. No, we've heard enough about the accusations. So go ahead, Joan. What's the other side?
3: So Brian, who's the nephew, and his team, this is from TMZ, are now calling out Dolly's longtime manager, Danny Nozell, and Pinnacle Bank, telling TMZ that they are, quote, dismayed by the unexpected and so far unexplained actions taken since Dolly's death. They say they've been comforted by the worldwide outpouring of love, blah, blah, blah. But they say we remain unshakably resolved to fulfill her final directive to protect her family, and we refuse to be intimidated by those whose actions we believe are being taken in bad faith and with the intent to profit from her life of someone who willingly gave so much. So there's accusations on both sides, which is kind of what you expect in a family feud.
6: That's
3: over
6: exactly right.
3: Somebody's estate.
8: The claims kind of get a little outrageous. Allegedly called himself a killer, an international arms dealer, and mercenary. Said, all I do is warfare, and everyone needs to be worried about what I might do. Claimed to have sold $27 million in arms and ammunition to the Haitian police on the day she died. Threatened to destroy the entire brand. and all Dollywood-related entities become the hand of retribution for his family, seek vengeance for 50 years, saying he only owns swords and guns.
7: You know, people used to call me a conspiracy theorist when I said Dollywood was just a front for arms dealing.
3: You used to say that, did you?
7: Here we are.
6: Uh-huh. There you go. Well, first of all,
7: I don't know if the Haiti police would know what to do with the firearms. They have enough enough hard times with pitchers.
6: They do, with their president, who apparently at the United Nations. So let's talk about this. You go ahead and set it up. Sam, I've got video.
7: Well, it was probably one of the most viral moments from the UN General Assembly where the Haitian president demanded respect for his country and then proceeded to pick up a giant pitcher of water to take a sip out of it and spilled it on himself before nonchalantly putting it
9: respect.
7: Down.
6: Respect. He picks it up. And he misses. It's like he misses his mouth.
9: Respect for its dignity and its right to a dignified and prosperous existence.
6: So that's obviously the interpreter who was able to speak. The interpreter was able to speak, unlike the Haitian president, because he had water all over his face. And I don't know, it doesn't look like he spilled it on his shirt, but
3: he got it all over his chin. It kind of wiped his chin off.
6: Did he miss his mouth?
3: Yeah.
7: Oh, yeah, he missed.
6: How do you miss your mouth with such a
3: big... Well, because it's a 10-pound pitcher of water.
6: That you'd have to use by both hands.
3: Yeah.
6: You know what I mean?
7: The only thing that would have made it better is if it was like a vase with a flower in it and he moves the flower out of the way.
6: Well, that's what it looks like. I mean, that does. That it looks like a big old flower vase is what it looks like. And did he really? Oh, no. You know what? He did get it. You know what?
7: He got it all over his coat.
6: Fact check.
3: Oh,
6: true. He did. It's on his coat.
3: Nice.
6: Do you think like the Haitians back home, like how do they react to this?
7: I know how they react. Wow. It must be nice to have that much water.
8: That much clean water.
6: This is like a Biden moment, by the way. I could see Joe Biden doing this.
8: I don't think he could have picked the pitcher up.
6: Fact check. True. Anyway, and the best part of all of this is that he was demanding respect.
3: Yeah.
7: It couldn't
6: and
7: have
6: then
7: happened
6: he,
7: at a better time. It's poetry.
6: You feel bad for him? Like, is he losing his mind? And by the way, Joan said earlier, there's actually a cup of water on the other side.
7: Yes.
6: So apparently he needed to just look to his left and
7: what
6: he would
7: if,
6: have
7: what
6: seen
7: that
6: a
7: was,
6: cup.
7: What if that was about the respect thing? He's like, I'm not going to deal with these small cups. I'm the president of Haiti. I demand the big boy cup like everyone else. I've had that argument in my house. I don't want the lid because the other kids don't have to have the lid. Why do I need the lid? And then things get spilled.
6: The littlest one.
7: Yep.
6: Every child, every parent knows the why do I have to have a lid argument, and then they spill it all over the place. That happened with Riker, actually. I think we're at Olive Garden, and I'll never forget it. I'm like, he needs a lid. No, he's big enough. He's big enough. It'll be fine. No, honey, I promise you, he needs. No. Let's see how it goes. We're going to do this really in the middle of Olive Garden. We're going to have this experiment now. It'll be fine. 2 minutes later, there is iced tea all over the table. I mean, it was just like, oh, my goodness gracious. I was right.
7: You're always right, Dan.
6: And you know what? Oh, that is actually not the case. Just see what the super texters have to say about me being right all the time. Definitely not. At least according to them. See, I think that I'm right all the time. You say I'm right all the time, although I don't know what you say about me behind my back. But
7: I say nice things.
6: Do you say? Well, I'm sure you do. Do you ever tell other people that I'm right all the time? You ever say that on your show that Mandis is right all the time?
7: I say it to my wife.
6: You want to hear a based old guy? Listen to the dude in the B&A shirt on in the morning drive. He's always right.
8: He won't try to drink water from a pitcher.
6: You know what? That'll be the next promo line. Nashville's Morning News. The host won't try to drink water from a pitcher. And then
7: if we lock down the midterm watch party, we should all just have giant pitchers in front of us.
6: And just drink.
7: And demand respect.
6: Do you know what we need to do? Which one of us can drink from a pitcher and not spill it on ourselves? It's got to be one-handed, though.
7: You call it the Haiti President Challenge?
6: The Haiti President Challenge. That is what needs to happen. Online, there needs to be a Haiti President Challenge. Can you drink from a large pitcher holding it with only one hand and not spill it on yourself? You go first.
8: I bet your cat can.
6: my cat has a little bowl, like really, really little bowl. And Amy said, why did you get him such a small bowl? I said, because I don't want him to keep coming back.
8: I said your cat one time. Now you're saying my cat.
6: Damn it, Sam. The psychological warfare on this show, it is exhausting. From the bumper music to now you've gotten me to admit that it's my cat.
7: What'd you name him?
10: Sherbet.
6: So...
8: I'm shocked you didn't go with something like Conway Kitty.
6: Well, it's first of all, Amy named it, and she said Sherbert, not Sherbet. So
8: does that mean it's a boy? Have you figured that out yet?
6: I'm pretty sure it's a boy. I don't know. If I wouldn't look at its butt yesterday, I'm not going to look at anything else either.
7: Mm.
6: Right? By the way, just so we're clear, Amy actually says that the cat's butt. She didn't really see anything wrong with the cat's butt.
7: Did she have a control to compare it to?
8: Does she have a reference point for this?
6: That's a great question.
8: I don't know what a cat's butt is supposed to look like.
7: Did she Google it? Did she have a host of cat butts to compare it to?
6: Amy, this is what we're going to do when we get home. We're going to take a picture of the cat's butt and put it into ChatGPT and see what it says.
7: All right, robot.
6: Does this cat butt look normal?
7: The machine's going to fry.
6: The machine's going
7: to
6: fry?
7: Not enough data centers to handle this request.
6: Listen, it's smart intelligence, Chris.
7: Superior intelligence.
6: Is that what he said? Superior intelligence? Whatever.
7: Supreme intelligence.
6: Supreme intelligence. Donald Trump yesterday, he said instead of artificial intelligence, we're going to call it super intelligence.
7: Exhausted by that.
6: Are you exhausted by it?
7: Yeah.
6: I didn't really get it. I kind of laughed, and I'm like, whatever.
7: I was just moving on.
6: Moving on. Moving right along. That's what we need. We need a moving right along. If Donald Trump would just say at some point, moving right along, then I would have it as a drop. And then every time we get exhausted by something he says, I'll just play that little soundbite, moving right along.
7: I think the discussion circling around your cat's anus is far more intelligent than whether or not we rename artificial intelligence.
6: 7679 says Amy compared to cat's butt with Dan's butt.
7: Dan, bend over. Let me see.
6: I was not the control.
7: Okay.
6: When they were talking about how the cat's butt looked a little bizarre and strange. Trevor says AI is fake intelligence, by the way. 2433, Dan only wants to see the cat's butt as it's leaving. There you go. I like that. All right. Do I have anything else or are we done?
7: Have you thought about escalating threats against the cat?
6: Not yet, but if he starts peeing on my couch, I certainly will.
7: Mm.
6: If he gets inside,
7: he's inside. Do you know that? Right?
6: No, he's
10: like
6: not.
10: When you're out of the house, he's inside.
7: Oh, he's 100% inside today. It's like it's a little misty out. Can't have the cat.
8: Wait till the temperature drops in a couple months.
6: That's the thing that everybody's saying. I want a warm winter just so the cat stays out. That's what I need. Anyway, all right, very good. What do you got coming up?
7: We'll talk about the fallout from the UN. We'll also talk about the stuff that happened after the speech, the Shield of America's meeting. Did you notice that Kristi Noem was surprisingly absent from the Shield of America's meeting? Is that just me?
10: There was a Shield of America's meeting?
7: There's a Shield of America's
8: meeting. Marvel comic book?
6: I was going to say, I didn't even know there was a meeting.
7: That was her landing spot after DHS secretary.
10: Yes.
7: And then they had a big meeting.
6: That's right.
7: And Trump shows up with Rubio and Bessent and Stephen Miller.
6: Yeah.
7: And no Kristi Noem.
8: Well, to be fair, she probably had to fight her soon-to-be ex-husband over the clothes.
6: Do you think...
10: She was out hunting. You didn't see that?
6: I was going to say, do you think I could, like... Because I know that Kristi Noem...
7: You should hire her to take care of the cat.
6: Take care of the cat. She needs a gig.
10: She's good with dogs.
7: The cat would be easier, I would imagine.
6: I could pay her in silicone.
10: Oh. Knock it off.
6: What?
7: It would be far more enticing to her husband.
6: Are they still married? Have they got divorced yet?
7: I don't know.
6: Do people know what we're talking about?
7: I'm sure.
6: Like the husband with the big... God, that's so funny.
7: The bazingas, I think, is the technical term.
6: That may be... When we do our yearly retrospective, that might be one of my top two stories. Is the
7: top two?
6: Top two.
10: They're divorcing.
6: No, you don't.
10: I know.
6: What was his name, Joan? Do we know?
10: Brian.
6: So
10: B-R-Y-O-N?
7: Yeah. I don't like that.
6: Nope. So,
7: I don't like that at all.
6: What is he gonna put?
7: Brian.
6: What is he gonna put on his dating profile?
7: It's Brian.
8: Oh my gosh!
6: And it's a big O. Two big O's in Brian is what you should. Maybe changes his name to Brian with two big O's, two big capital O's, right?
7: Yep. Just do parentheses with a period in the middle.
6: Yeah, that's exactly.
10: Stop.
7: What?
10: Oh, gosh.
6: Hey, Joan's got the news at 9. Joan.
10: Again, you do this to me. Coming up in the news, smoke, fire, and first responders, no big O's. Why things will look like a disaster at the airport today.
6: They've got gray sweaters up and sweatshirts at B&A.
10: O'clock.
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10: 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Oh.
6: Am I supposed to do something here?
8: Wellness?
6: I did wellness.
8: Again, it's Wednesday. It's Wednesday, my dude.
6: That's great.
10: Did he throw the copy out?
6: I didn't throw the... You need to tell me these things, Sam.
11: I did.
6: We're going to do a couple of commercials, and then I'll come back on WTN.
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3: 9 o'clock, I'm Joan Jones with your top stories. The FBI investigating a possible cyber breach. It's ABC's Karen Waugh reporting.
4: The FBI is investigating a possible breach of its primary job application site, FBIJobs.gov. And the number of people affected could be in the thousands. That website is where everyone who wants to be an agent has applied since 2017. As of last night, the site was down.
3: The Daily Mail's reporting that the hacker's message on the website mocked the FBI. It ended with President Trump's social media sign-off. Thank you for your attention to this matter. An inmate accused of the stabbing death of a prison guard has been found dead at Riverbend Prison here in Nashville. News 2's Megan Fee says Reginald Steed was discovered dead in his prison cell.
5: Was charged with first-degree murder of correctional officer Dustin Pettigo. Pettigo was stabbed to death at the Morgan County Correctional Complex in February. Now, Steed was serving a 27-year sentence at the time for multiple other charges, including attempted voluntary manslaughter and aggravated assault.
3: Tennessee Department of Corrections has not released a cause of death. Independent gubernatorial candidate David Hatley offering to donate $1 million to 3 charities if Marsha Blackburn debates him and Democrat candidate Jerry Green next month.
6: The first one will be a safe house for women. The second one will be a food bank. And the third one will be a veterans association.
3: Blackburn rejecting the idea, saying she's not interested in providing a platform to Green, whom she says is a socialist. It'll look like a disaster at BNA today, and that's by design. They're doing some drills at the airport.
7: Officials say this will help the airport be prepared and ready in case of an emergency involving a plane. The drill is happening on closed runways from 10 this morning until 1. There are going to be a lot of first responders out there participating, and we're told the drill will not impact flights or airport operations.
3: Channel 4's Mary Payton. 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Seen on Wall Street today. First Lady Melania Trump ringing the opening bell, and stocks at the moment are trading lower. The Dow Jones Industrials minus 127. That's the latest news. Weather is next. I'm Joan Jones, WTN News.
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10: Thompson Station, 65 northbound before the Thompson Station Road overpass. We've got an accident in the left lane. Watch for stop and go traffic from Saturn Parkway. Woodbine, Nolensville Pike, a crash at Thompson Lane. And Hillsboro, Natchez Trace, we've got an accident at Acklen Avenue. I'm Christy O'Brien.
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11: I'm WSMB4 First Alert Meteorologist Melanie Layden. Noticeably cooler this morning. Temperatures starting off in the 60s. Our highs today make it to the lower 80s. We will see a couple of showers, maybe a few stronger thunderstorms out toward the Cumberland Plateau today. Everywhere else will remain dry, but mostly cloudy. Be sure to catch a weather update on the free WSMB4 First Alert weather app.
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14: 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My friends, fall is here. I think it's here. Did we make it?
15: It's probably going to be, is it going to be 120 degrees tomorrow? Are we good?
3: No.
15: We're good for a while?
3: We're good for a while. Let me look.
15: Are you texting Stefano?
3: he's off this week.
15: He must have known it was going to be a good week for a while, so yeah. He got out of here.
3: Tomorrow, this says a high of 76 today? No, we're saying a high of 82, but tomorrow should be right around the same.
15: I got a high of 75. Are you sure you're not looking at fake news?
3: Melanie Layden, who is sitting in for Stefano today, said a high of 82.
15: So you're trusting the backup? All right, we're going to go.
3: She's respectable.
15: It's the backup versus Apple. Let's do a poll. Where are you going to bet your money? I got a high of 75. It's like a little misty coming in. It's just beautiful. I could have drove with the windows down the whole time.
3: You could have driven.
15: I could have drove.
3: Oh, gosh.
15: What's wrong? Is this because I questioned where you're getting your weather information? That's Joan Jones in the newsroom. I'm excited. I'm very excited. And, baseball this weekend is going to be a heck of a lot better with 76-degree weather as well. We're not getting over the 80s, it looks like, for another at least 2 weeks. Maybe next Tuesday and Wednesday, but it's got rain, too, so I doubt it. I'm happy.
3: And cloudy skies. See, that's what's going to help us most. Clouds. Lots of clouds.
15: It's hot chocolate and espresso season here at the radio station. Shout out to Wally's Bean Machine. The show is brought to you by our friends at Better Water. 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You can watch us on YouTube, Rumble, and X. Hit like, hit subscribe, hit repost. We do got some things to talk about today. Donald Trump is going to be busy. He's going to have a busy day. Do you think today is more high stakes than yesterday was? You know, given the level of meetings that he had with the numerous world leaders, but today seems like the big one. President Trump is going to be back at the White House for the entire day, just kind of debriefing after the UN General Assembly in New York. Most of the day is going to be closed press policy time. But the public event is this evening as he greets China's Xi Jinping at Joint Base Andrews. This is a new thing. They don't normally greet them at Joint Base Andrews. They usually greet them at the White House. But he's going to be out there. They're going to be rolling out the red carpet right away for Xi Jinping. So we'll be following that story. That's going to be a big topic of conversation tomorrow. It seems like today is just going to kind of be low key for the White House as they kind of filter back through what they got done yesterday. And they got a lot done yesterday. President Trump met with Gulf Coast leaders. He met with the Shield of America's leaders. He talked about we played some of it yesterday, the Greenland deal. And it's wild to me, the Greenland deal. They mocked him for the last year and change, the left. They said he's pushing away our allies. This is causing irreparable harm with Denmark and Greenland and NATO. And then yesterday you get the Prime Minister of Denmark and she is up there saying, man, Trump is the best. Everybody loves this guy. Don't you guys love this guy? He's amazing. And we wouldn't be able to do this without him. And then we get everything that we want out of the Greenland deal. Is that the art of the deal in real time? I don't know how the left will spin that as a loss. It looks like a total win, not just for today, but for decades to come. As the deal is indefinite, China and Russia aren't going to be able to do anything on that island without written consent from President Trump or the current president at the time. And I would imagine that they're just going to say, yeah, no consent. You're not allowed to do that. So that's probably the biggest story coming out of the UN General Assembly yesterday, along with the Haitian president drinking water out of a pitcher, though that's more funny than it is anything else. We covered the entire speech live. One of the big moments was Cuba walking out, which was just wild. But there's a lot of fallout this morning from the UN General Assembly. After the speech, President Trump spent the entire day meeting with just about anyone, and he met with the Gulf leaders. And this is on the topic of Iran. And he says that Iran's economy is now facing 300% of inflation. And Scott Bessent is refusing to show the regime any mercy. This is the president yesterday.
13: His leadership has destroyed its economy. The economy right now, they're over 300% inflation. And their money is valueless. So now as part of Operation Economic Outcast, and you look at that, and Scott Bessent's done a great job with all of you. We're completely isolating Iran financially, and we're just putting the pressure on because hopefully they'll do the right thing fast before it's too late. You know, it's going to be a time when it's too late, and we won't have a chance of letting them survive as a nation. I would like to see that. I can tell you the people around this table would like to see it. Some people are surprised to hear that, but they would like to see it. As you know, the U.S. Navy has cleared Iranian mines out of the way and channels the Hormuz Strait, and we're now facilitating the renewed flow of oil. We recently announced we have escorted more than 1 billion barrels of oil out of the Gulf. Now, that's not a lot to Tamim, but it's a lot to most people, right? 1 billion barrels, it's a lot of oil, right? No matter how you figure it.
15: But it's not the same amount of oil that was coming through the Strait before the conflict. Gas prices are still hurting Americans every single day. And the pain here stateside is absolutely real when it comes to gas prices. $6.50 diesel is going to ripple through this economy very, very fast. I pray that we don't see the inflation that people are predicting and that we don't see another Fed rate hike. But we'll see what happens. President Trump said he's not going to let the weight of the midterm elections influence him whatsoever, which in all honesty is the right way to go about things. Whether you're pro-conflict or anti-conflict, you're not going to let an arbitrary timeline dictate how you handle that conflict. And I would imagine that the Iranians are hoping that the pressure of the midterms will get to the president and that he'll blink. I don't envision that happening.
13: Help him get elected, but I'm not running. And I don't think about the election at all when I think about ending the nuclear threat from Iran. I just think about ending the nuclear threat from Iran. And that's all I do. I think about that and has nothing to do with the election. If we do well, we should do well because there's never been a time like it in the United States. There's never been any time like it. A man that happens to be sitting at this table right now said that a year ago, your nation, sir, was dead. And now you have the hottest nation anywhere in the world. And we do with
15: we're the hottest nation anywhere in the world. I mean, that could be true, but it's going to fall on deaf ears to a lot of Americans as, again, they're spending, what, 30, 40, 50 extra dollars to fill up their tank every month. And I think that that's on the low end compared to what the diesel guys are doing, dealing with. It's a mess. I mean, the Iran conflict is a mess. It's going to hurt us in the midterms. I still think it's the right move not to plan for the midterms or plan how you're going to handle the Iran conflict because of the midterms. Don't give them any leverage. And that's essentially what the president is saying. They'll bend and they'll twist that. He's not thinking about the midterms at all. President Trump doesn't care. We've seen this line of narrative spin before when he was asked about Americans paying more at the pump, dealing with the economy. How much do you think about that? He goes, I don't think about it at all. They spun that like the president doesn't care about your finances. The president doesn't care about your hardships. It's just bovine scatology. He's saying he's not going to allow that to influence how he deals with the current status of Iran. It's the right move. We'll see what happens in the midterms. I will be cautiously pessimistic when it comes to the midterms. At the end of the day, people are going to vote based on their pocketbook. They're going to vote based on the grocery prices. There is recency bias. We can yell all day long until the cows come home that the Biden administration had a war on energy. The Biden administration had higher gas prices, that the Obama administration had higher gas prices. We could do it all day long. Nobody's really going to pay attention to that. They're going to say, well, why was it lower a year ago and why is it higher now? And it's a direct result of the Iran conflict, whether you like that or not. It just is. And there will be people that will say we have to suck it up and we have to deal with it. And that's fine. But there are other people that just are having a hard time. And we have to understand that. We have to be a little empathetic of how some Americans are dealing with this currently. We've had callers in this show that have said we have to keep pushing. We have to deal with it. Then we've had callers on this show say we got to bite the bullet. We've had callers say we have to bite the bullet. We got to keep dealing with it. We've had callers on the show that says, like, I can't deal with this. I'm going broke. I get both sides. I feel for the people that are having such a tough time. I really do. We'll keep you updated on the latest on Iran as it becomes available. There's another big meeting yesterday with the Shield of Americas, which is a new outfit, and it's an alliance of nations in our hemisphere, mainly South America, with the just explicit goal of obliterating the cartels. Now, Kristi Noem was supposed to be the lead on the Shield of Americas. That was her parachute out of being the Director of Homeland Security. Excuse me, the Secretary of the Department of Homeland Security. And she was absent from the meeting yesterday. Now, there are reports that she was running around behind the scenes doing things. But when you have a big round table, shouldn't your lead, your special envoy here, be at the table? She wasn't, which I thought was rather interesting. The people that were there, Trump, Rubio, Bissent, and Stephen Miller.
13: Well, we had a big day. A lot of things are going on. I can say that Steve and Jared met with the mediators on the Iran deal. The mediators were here. Not the highest level. But something. We had a lot of good thoughts. A lot of things are working out very well. But I'm thrilled to be here at the second meeting of the Shield of Americas. The Shield of the Americas is a big deal. Maybe you don't know it, but it's a big deal. Very important, and this is the largest and most powerful alliance for economic and national security ever to convene in the Western Hemisphere. And I'd say that's pretty good. I want to thank Secretary of State Marco Rubio. Where's Marco? He's never very far away.
15: We'll bring you some of the latest developments on the Shield of Americas on the way. He called out a couple of countries that he discussed with the Shield of Americas. Mexico, who he called the epicenter of cartel violence. That was during his big UN General Assembly speech. And he also called out Cuba. He addressed both of these during this roundtable with the Shield of Americas leaders. And one of the leaders was absent from this meeting, and he was absent due to a campaign promise that he made to his people. I'll bring you the details on that. I actually respect it a lot. We'll talk about that on the way. Plus, we'll be taking your phone calls at 615-737-9986. Then there's an interesting poll going around that we'll probably get to after 9:30-ish. The Dems want Trump out by any means necessary. Whether it's the 25th Amendment, it's a military coup, or it's an assassination, the numbers are startling here, but not surprising. We'll talk about that on the way as well. It's 9:20. 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
14: That's Joan Jones in the newsroom. My name is Chris Hand. The show is brought to you by Better Water. I'm already getting texts. People are asking if I'm trying to black pill voters because gas prices are high. I just think that we need to acknowledge the hardships because there are people out there that are dealing with it through no fault of their own. There's young families out there with young kids that are struggling to make ends meet. And we can't just say, well, you know, this was worse under Biden. What we need to do is say, yes, we acknowledge that things aren't perfect. But if you continue to trust the Republicans, they will get better. What the Democrats are doing is weaponizing the pain at the pump against you. These are the same people that waged a war on oil and energy, which I mentioned a moment ago. But we have to deal with the recency bias, and we have to acknowledge the issue. And then we have to say, trust us, it's going to get better. That's not blackpilling. But you're going to lose people if your immediate reaction to any hardship is, things were worse with Democrats. And I go, okay, got it. We've heard that before. What about right now? Things were better a year ago, gas price-wise. That's undeniable. And you know what? I think things will be better a year from now, gas price-wise. Whether or not we win the midterms, I think that this war is going to be over after the midterms. How long? You know, up to you, give or take. I don't believe the estimates that were going around that this could take until 2029. That's not something I'm going to buy into. But I do know that the Democrats are weaponizing this against you. As they should. It's a good political strategy. But these are the same people that canceled the Keystone XL pipeline. These are the same people that drained the Strategic Petroleum Reserves to try and win their midterms when Biden was in office. These are the same people who wanted everyone driving electric. These are the same people that fought a war against coal. I mean, we can go down the list. Don't believe them is what I'm telling you. At the same time, the Trump administration has been drilling and giving new leases on land to drill. They're doing everything they can to make it better. The conflict sucks. It's a monkey wrench in the plan, but I think things will be better in 6 months. That's where I'm at. But it's like you can't win right now. If you acknowledge it, people say you're blackpilling voters. If you don't acknowledge it, people are saying, so your Republican campaign pitches, trust me, bro. I mean, you have to acknowledge the issues today, and you also have to talk about the past a little bit. Not overly, and then you have to say, this is the administration that's going to fix it. So we'll see what happens. I think that we are going to take it in the shorts in the midterms. That doesn't mean that we shouldn't fight. That doesn't mean that we shouldn't do everything we can to win. And the Republicans are doing that. On the way, we'll talk about what the Republicans are doing. They're winning the ad campaign spend war, and a lot of these races are going to be won or lost depending on who spends more money. That's a harsh reality of American politics. But before we get to that, we'll dive back into the Shield of Americas. We'll talk about the left and how the Dems want Trump out by any means necessary. And that includes weaponizing your pain. We'll talk about all that and more. It's 9:30. 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
3: 8:30. I'm Joan Jones with your top stories. Looks like Coffee County is rolling out the red carpet for data centers. News Channel 5's Megan Scarano on that.
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2: As cat's claw. They're a South American vine that is legal to buy in Tennessee, but they actually contain MGM-15, which is a compound made from kratom.
3: And a main component of kratom was found in the system of Memphis Grizzlies player Brandon Clark after his overdose death this year. That's the latest news. We've got weather next. I'm Joan Jones, WTN News.
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1: I'm WSMV 4 First Alert meteorologist Melanie Layden. Noticeably cooler this morning. Temperatures starting off in the 60s. Our highs today make it to the lower 80s. We will see a couple of showers, maybe a few stronger thunderstorms out toward the Cumberland Plateau today. Everywhere else will remain dry, but mostly cloudy. Be sure to catch a weather update on the free WSMV 4 First Alert weather app.
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2: 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Hey, how are you? It's Chris Hand. The show's brought to you by Better Water. 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Big meetings yesterday at the UN General Assembly. The Shield of Americas. Donald Trump pointed at the epicenter of cartel violence during his address to the United Nations. And the Mexican delegation didn't look happy when he called them out for what they've been up to.
3: Mexico is the epicenter of the cartel violence, unfortunately. It's unacceptable for the United States to share a 2,000-mile border with a territory controlled by enemy cartels. So Mexico must reclaim control of its soil from the enemies of humanity.
2: Or how about we do it for them? Not enough wall has been built so far in the Trump's second administration. I think it's a little under 300 miles of wall has been built and or repaired. Not going to cover the 2,000-mile stretch. But if you want the American public to support a war, why haven't we started drone striking every cartel in Mexico yet? Why haven't we started drone striking every processing plant, every camp in the woods where they're getting the precursors for fentanyl and putting it all together? Why haven't we drone striked just about every area where they're making heroin or cocaine? Why haven't we done that? We get the boats. We're cool with going after the boats. I wish we would go further. I do. This is the reason for the Shield of Americas. It is a group of nations, mainly South America, and their goal is to go after the cartels and obliterate them. I tend to think that this should be easier than they're making it. And maybe that's just my naivete. Maybe it's a lot harder than I think. But I would imagine with the amount of surveillance capabilities that the United States of America has, and the drone capabilities that the United States of America has, that these cartel members, if we were being serious, they could have been scattered into teeny tiny pieces all over the forests in South America already. Am I wrong for thinking that? Am I being naive? Because I feel like that would happen pretty quickly if we wanted to. Maybe not. Maybe. But President Trump, yesterday while meeting with the Shield of Americas, he talked about Shield of America's member nations to formally designate narco-terrorists as threats to stability and talking about applying crushing sanctions against 24 U.S.-designated terror groups.
3: And we're there to help you. For years, cartels have waged war on the people of this hemisphere. Now, we're waging war on them. The job of every leader in this room is, above all, to protect the physical safety of your people. These are violent terrorists, paramilitary forces in control of physical territory, and that's because nobody ever did anything to stop them. You're much tougher than them, and you have the backing of the United States, and that makes you much stronger. So today I'm asking all nations in the Shield of the Americas to formally designate narco-terrorists as common threats to stability and apply crushing sanctions against all 24 U.S. designated foreign terrorist organizations. Until I came along, nobody designated anything. You were on your own, but now you're not on your own anymore. And all drug trafficking organizations, I want to thank you for the steps that you've already taken to help deny these organizations of safe havens. You have let us know, and we've taken them out.
2: We need to take more of them out. I think that everybody knows that. Although I will say, and it hasn't been talked about a lot, under this Trump administration, the rate of overdose deaths in this country has plummeted, no doubt because of a secure border and taking out narco-terrorists in the Caribbean, obviously. The Shield of Americas has quite a few nations: United States, Argentina, Bolivia, Chile, Colombia, Costa Rica, Dominican Republic, Ecuador, El Salvador, Guyana, Honduras, Panama, Paraguay, Peru, and Trinidad and Tobago. Membership has grown since the inaugural summit. Some reports also list Bahamas, Belize, Guatemala, and Jamaica as additional or associated members. And the exact status of a few countries has varied in coverage as governments have changed. Major countries such as Brazil, Mexico, Canada, Cuba, Nicaragua, Venezuela, and others have generally not joined. Mexico needs to be under a magnifying glass here. They absolutely have to. Is their president still controlled by these cartels? Is everyone in their government still controlled by these cartels? Why haven't we taken them out yet? These are big questions. And I'm telling you, the American people would way, way more support a war against the cartels than they would a war against the Iranians. Everybody would be on board for that. Who would say no? No boots on the ground, just drone striking cartel facilities. That would be a big win. And I wish that we have already done that. We haven't, though. Donald Trump says that he is 9 for 9 in his Latin American endorsement success rate, talking about the new leaders. And this is another point that needs to be made. With Trump getting back into office, we're slowly seeing the transformation of South America. I mean, some of the leaders here are very, very easy to point to, whether you're talking about Javier Milei or Nayib Bukele. But as Trump says, he's 9 for 9 in endorsements in South America.
3: Easily. So I want to thank you once again. It's a great honor to be here. And I just want to let you know that the United States is standing behind you. And a number of you know that very well because you're here. I've endorsed some of you and you had great election victories. So far, I think I'm 9 for 9. Everybody I've endorsed has won. And we just had a big win in Colombia, as you know. We had a big win in Argentina, not so long ago, twice. And a lot of wins. We're winning a lot.
2: But a big blemish remains, and that is the cartels are still operating in many of these countries freely. I don't think that Mexico and the cartels operating within that nation are going to be the next target. I think that Cuba is going to be the next target. Donald Trump was talking about it. He was half joking when he said, we're probably going to drop Marco Rubio off in the woods in the dead of night.
3: It comes some to us, but goes largely also to Venezuela. That's great. And Cuba, I mean, what can I say about Cuba? They had another blackout last night. They don't have enough for lights. I don't know what's going on with Cuba, but they're not looking so good. But, you know, Marco's parents were born in Cuba. It's like a great story, and he wants to figure it all out, Marco, right? You want to figure out what's exactly there. I think he has figured it out. So we're going to someday in the near future drop him off in the middle of Cuba, just on the way back from Iran. We're going to have one of those big, beautiful aircraft carriers fly him in, drop him off, and he'll figure out the rest. He always does. It's very unusual. But it is a great story. His parents were born there, and now look at the position. His Secretary of State doing a fantastic job. Do you have anything to say about
4: that? Well, I've already spoken to the group, and they've heard me from Cuba, but I know we have to go, Mr. President.
2: We're going to drop him off in Cuba. You know Marco Rubio has been salivating to go bring some justice to Cuba for many, many years. It looks like that time is drawing near. And at the same time, you heard President Trump mention it there. Cuba is dealing with massive blackouts. These guys are in a tough way. They don't have the Venezuelan security blanket anymore. And the people there are feeling it.
5: Is in the dark, experiencing a total power failure on its national power grid on Friday after its electrical grid collapsed. The country's power system has been struggling because of fuel shortages and the U.S. imposed oil blockade. The collapse is under investigation and the timeline to restore power still unknown. Plus,
2: they were getting all of their oil from Venezuela. And now that they're no longer receiving free handouts from Venezuela because we handled that, Cuba's in a tough space. They're next. Their regime is failing slowly but surely. And they're going to have to make some changes to avoid catastrophe. Will those changes involve, you know, dealing with the United States in a more peaceful way, or will it just be total regime change? Your guess is as good as mine. We'll see what happens. It's definitely something to keep your eyes on. You know, like I mentioned, I would much rather us go after the cartels in Mexico first, but it looks like Cuba is going to be next on their list as they continue to get through the Iran conflict. It wouldn't shock me if Cuba happens before Iran has ended. Would it shock you? Maybe it would shock you. It wouldn't shock me. One of the nations that was missing from the Shield of America's meetings was the president of Colombia, President El Tigre. Is it El Tigre? El Tigre. He wasn't there. And the reason was actually pretty based. One of his campaign promises to win the presidency in Colombia was that he would never leave Colombia while in office.
6: Sure.
3: Well, say hello to him. I think he's great.
6: He couldn't come because he's on internal issues nowadays.
3: He made a pledge that if he wins, he'll never leave the country.
6: That is correct.
3: He's not going to take vacations. This isn't a vacation, but he made the pledge. And I told him, honor your pledge. That's all right. He's well represented with you. Go ahead.
2: He's not there. He wasn't there. That's okay. I want to see the cartel wars ramp up in a big, big way. The president has done a massive amount of change. If you look at U.S. drug overdose deaths, 2022, the peak was 107,000 to 111,000 drug overdose deaths every year. And that was because of the wide open border under Joe Biden. They weren't just letting millions of unvetted illegal aliens pour into this country. They were letting tons and tons of fentanyl into this country. And you would see the bus and they would say, you know, with this amount of fentanyl, we could have overdose deaths for a billion people. And we saw those overdose deaths. Again, 2022, the peak was about 111,000. In 2025, the deaths are at 69,973. The drop is staggering. It started to fall towards the end of the Biden administration, about 80-some-odd thousand deaths in 2024. But we're still, if you look at the numbers from 2025 to 2024, that's a 14% drop-off. I would imagine the 2026 numbers are going to be even lower than that. And it's really because the synthetic opioids are not getting into the country anymore. So we'll keep an eye on that. I think the president is doing a great job stopping the flow of drugs into this country, but I do think that we could do more. There's a lot to get to. Democrats want Donald Trump out by any means necessary. And I mean any means necessary. There's a new chart going around, and it says, President Donald Trump, would you want him impeached and convicted? Would you want them to use the 25th Amendment? How would you feel if he died in his sleep overnight? How would you feel if there was a military coup to safeguard the U.S. Constitution, of course? Or how would you feel if President Trump was assassinated while speaking at a rally? This is from the Center for Strategic Politics. They polled five routes for Trump to leave office before the end of his term. A plurality of Democrats support four of them, including the military coup and the death by natural causes. They say the only one underwater is an assassination, which is still supported by 29%. And I would argue 25% of those that were polled said they wouldn't view it as negative or positive. We'll talk about the numbers on this poll, and we'll talk about midterms on the way. It is imperative that the Republicans secure control. It's going to be hard. It's not going to be easy. We're up against historical trends, and we're up against high gas prices and high grocery prices. But we are in better shape with the Republicans in control than the Democrats. And we'll look at this chart, and it'll highlight plainly why that is so. It's 9:51. 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
2: Who doesn't threaten a family member from time to time? You know what I mean? He was without sin. Throw the first stone. Jones on the way with the headlines in less than 5 minutes. My name is Chris Hand. You're welcome to interact with the show any way you'd like. 615-737-9986. You can call in. You can text in. You can jump inside the chat over on YouTube. It's always unhinged, always lovable. I asked this person to call in. I don't think I'll get a call. But 7290 texted in. And it said, as a Trump voter, I reject the idea that Democrats would do a worse job at this point. I would run... hold on. I would run to the polls to vote for a Biden corpse Piker ticket, Hassan Piker, as many times as they'd let me before giving these asshats another chance in 28. Really? Now, I don't know if this person's an actual Trump voter. But a Biden corpse Hassan Piker ticket, you would vote for that over any Republican in 2028? Yep. Make that make sense. Does that make sense? That's why I'm like, the way they started, as a Trump voter, I said, please call in. I said, LOL, call in. You got to explain that to me, 7290. You got to explain that to me in a way that I can understand it. Because this just looks like the ramblings of a lunatic. Biden corpse Piker 28. Okay. That's a hot take. So you take the guy with the botched Afghanistan withdrawal and the guy who said America deserved 9/11 over any Republican? Over all of them. Got it. It's an interesting take. It's a take, at least. It's a take. It kind of leads me to believe you're a Democrat. And Democrats currently want Donald Trump out by any means necessary. Listen to these numbers. This is from the Center for Strategic Politics. If you woke up tomorrow morning and saw the following news headlines, how would you feel? Very positive, somewhat positive, neither positive nor negative, somewhat negative, very negative. Headline number one. President Donald Trump has been impeached and convicted by both houses of Congress and has been removed from office. 75% of Democrats would feel very positive. Using the 25th Amendment to the Constitution, President Donald Trump has been declared unfit by a majority of his cabinet and removed from office. 70% very positive. President Donald Trump died overnight in his sleep. 45% very positive, 10% somewhat positive, 28% neither positive nor negative, and then 10% very negative. To safeguard the Constitution, a group of U.S. military leaders have removed the president from power and assumed control of the United States. 43% very positive, 16% somewhat positive, 13% neither positive nor negative. So if you're looking at that, that is 59% positive for a military coup. President Donald Trump was assassinated while speaking at a rally. 23% of Democrats polled would view that as very positive. 9% would view that as somewhat positive. 25% would view that as neither positive nor negative. So if you're looking at those numbers, what's that? That's 57% of the Democrats polled wouldn't necessarily view it as a bad thing if Donald Trump was assassinated. These people are absolutely insane. You know, I'd take a Biden corpse Hassan Piker ticket over Donald Trump any day of the week. You understand if you have any kind of conservative values, they feel the exact same way about you. There's more to this poll. And we'll dig into these numbers here a little bit more on the way. But we got to stop down for Joan Jones. She's waiting in the wings with an unbelievable newscast. It's 10 o'clock. 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
20: 10 o'clock. I'm Joan Jones with your top stories. Want to let you know about a crash this morning. A stalled out vehicle, actually, on 40 westbound under the Donaldson Pike exit number 216B at the airport. There's a stalled out vehicle. It's blocking the right lane. In the news, a retribution hacking incident at the FBI. Madeline Rivera at Fox News reporting that in May, the FBI posted a warning about shiny hunters, exposing their hacking methods and warning targets not to pay for their extortion. action.
4: Well, now Prent Online chat with Reuters and a statement on its dark website. Shiny Hunter says it targeted the FBI in response to that announcement. Reuters reports Shiny Hunter claims it had stolen data on, quote, almost all FBI agents and individuals who filed an application with the FBI for a job. The FBI says it is aware of claims regarding unauthorized activity affecting FBIjobs.gov and is currently investigating.
20: And the FBI jobs website is down today. Here in Nashville, an investigation's underway into the shooting death of a 16-year-old at an apartment complex.
21: Dickerson Pike here at the Highland Ridge Apartments, and Metro Police say the 16-year-old was shot in a breezeway at that complex. An officer on scene tells us that investigators are reviewing surveillance video from that area for possible suspect information. MMPD says that homicide detectives are also working active leads as well.
20: Channel 4's Joylyn Bukovac. A lawsuit filed against a Nashville HOA after the residents there say someone drained $240,000 from their account. The suit accuses Gasser Property Management of stealing the money while the Brookview Forest HOA turned a blind eye. The complaint alleges there were a series of unusual transfers, including a $40,000 check to a different neighborhood board and a $4,000 payment to an unauthorized group called Based Pepe LLC. The TBI is investigating. And Dolly Parton's nephew has been fired as head of security for her estate, as a new lawsuit alleges Brian Seaver has waged a campaign of threats and intimidations against her family. Here's CNN's Lisa Respers-France.
22: The estate is claiming that even before she passed away, Brian Seaver was threatening to try to destroy his aunt's brand if he was not paid. And so they're seeking a restraining order. They said that he portrayed himself as someone who had access to weapons, that he had military experience, and that he was threatening violence. Now, we haven't spoken to him, but he has told other outlets, Mr. Seaver has, that these messages that were included in the court papers in which the estate sought this restraining order, that a lot of those messages were taken out of context and that he is not going to be intimidated.
20: Now, the suit was filed in Davidson County Chancery Court. That's the latest news. We've got weather next. I'm Joan Jones, WTN News.
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29: I'm WSMB 4 First Alert meteorologist Melanie Layden. Noticeably cooler this morning. Temperatures starting off in the 60s. Our highs today make it to the lower 80s. We will see a couple of showers, maybe a few stronger thunderstorms out toward the Cumberland Plateau today. Everywhere else will remain dry, but mostly cloudy. Be sure to catch a weather update on the free WSMB 4 First Alert weather app.
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2: 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Hey, how are you? 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That's Facebook, Twitter, Twitch, YouTube, and Rumble are the big ones. Hit like, hit subscribe, share the show with your friends. Democrats want Trump out by almost any means necessary. If you woke up tomorrow morning and saw the following news headlines, how would you feel? President Trump has been impeached and convicted by both houses of Congress and has been removed from office. 75%. Very positive. 25th Amendment, 70%, very positive. 14%, somewhat positive. President Trump died overnight in his sleep. 45%, very positive. 10%, somewhat positive. 28%, that's not good, it's not bad. A military coup, 43%, very positive. 16%, somewhat positive. 13%, it's not good or bad. It's a plus 32, by the way. President Trump was assassinated while speaking at a rally. 23%, very positive. 9%, somewhat positive. 25%, not bad, not good. If you look at those numbers, especially the last one, President Trump assassinated, 23 plus 9 is 32 plus 25 puts us at 57% of the Democrats polled don't view it as a negative if President Trump is assassinated. Huh. Well, that's the left for you. Once again, showing that they hate our country. You know what I would tell you? I never once hoped, wished, dreamed that Biden would be assassinated, that Kamala Harris would be assassinated, that Barack Hussein Obama would be assassinated. Didn't even enter my thought process. Would never want something like that to happen. I don't want Democrats to be assassinated. Yet time and time again, these radical leftists want to see us murdered. And I say us because it's just the truth. These same insane lunatics celebrated when Charlie Kirk was assassinated. I don't think I need to remind you, these same insane lunatics celebrated when our own Phil Valentine succumbed to COVID. They celebrated. They danced. These people, they want you dead. And it's right there in the numbers. They wouldn't care at all. If I was murdered tomorrow by an insane leftist, there would be people that said he had it coming. Sickos. Absolutely sick. This is what we're up against. Like, do you understand that? People be like, oh, the Republicans aren't doing a good job. Okay, yeah, but we can do better. You know, nobody's perfect. There was only one perfect man that ever walked the face of the earth. But we don't wish death on groups of people. The left does. They celebrate it over and over and over again. That's the battle we're in. And they're going to weaponize your frustration against you at the gas pump. They're going to weaponize your frustration on the Iran conflict against you. All the while ignoring that the Republicans are still doing a better job than they would be doing. William in Nashville, you're up next on Super Talk. How are you, Will?
3: How are you doing?
2: What do you got?
3: Well, I listen to everything. I listen to everybody. And what I see is a situation that has grown up between Democrats and Republicans. Where, you know, you got Democrats, you're saying that want Trump out all these various ways. And the Republicans are saying that, where you're saying that we don't wish that in that context. But what actually happens is people hear what you say and they take it upon themselves to assume certain things, to do certain things a certain way. Which always actually happens the same way Democrats. You say Democrats wish things to happen, which is bad things. You know, the best thing is to do, if you're going to be a conservative party, be a conservative party. If you're going to be a party that wants to be what are Democrats, what do they call themselves? For everybody, I guess. I guess that's what they call themselves.
2: Progressives, liberals, big tent.
3: Yeah. You know, it's a situation where, see, where I see it is the Democrats are actually, they condemn themselves because they say yes to everything and everybody. They don't have a limit. But conservative, they do have a limit. So if you be who you are, you're supposed to win. You see what I'm saying?
2: Yeah, well, and I think what you're getting at is that the issues of the Republican Party are self-inflicted.
3: Right, and the issues of the Democratic Party are self-inflicted. If you look at when Kamala Harris ran for president, she always said that President Biden, we never talked about all the things that we did that were good. That's the reason why people didn't see it. Well, the Republicans...
2: I would just ask them to list the things that were good that they did.
3: Yeah, but they never... But she did mention that. She mentioned that a lot. How it never... He didn't want it to be notarized about what he did. He didn't want people to really... He didn't want to glamorize it. He didn't want it to all come out. But they should have.
2: Like what do you think? What do you think they missed?
3: Whatever it is that she's saying that they missed, they never did mention it. All of his achievements.
2: But couldn't that just be because they didn't have any achievements?
3: It could be. It could have been. But the point that I'm making is not that. The point that I'm making is there are achievements that the Republicans are trying to make. But they see. You know, when you're the leader of a government, you have to have foresight. Foresight has to be there. There has to be people that are able to think ahead and see, well, okay, what's the pros and cons of this or that. And we need to let the people know what we're trying to achieve. But first, what it's going to take to get there. And see, the reason why a lot of people want Donald Trump out of office is because they don't know what the hell he's doing. People would be able to handle things a lot better if they say, okay, this is what we're trying to achieve. This is what we may be looking at in the beginning, but this is what we hope to achieve at the end.
2: So you think that when Democrats are polled
3: What I'm saying is nothing new. This is common sense.
2: But you're saying when the Democrats are polled and they want... it's a 55% positive reaction to President Trump dying overnight in his sleep, or a 57 non-negative reaction to President Trump being assassinated, or a 59% positive reaction to a military coup. You think that that's because that Donald Trump doesn't tell people what he's doing? Or do you think that that's because a radical ideology has taken over the hearts and minds of a lot of these Democrats?
3: What I'm saying is both parties need to take responsibility. Both parties are saying we want the president out of office. Okay.
2: The difference is that these people want Trump dead.
3: Yeah. They may.
2: Where's the disconnect? Why is it just politics for one side, but it's assassination language for the other, and then we see them celebrate the assassinations of high-profile conservatives over and over and over again. What's up with that?
3: The common thing that you both have in the thing that you both have in common is hate.
2: What do you mean?
3: It's just in different ways.
2: So in what way do the Republicans hate the same way that the Democrats hate?
3: These are supposed to be the United States. So if you have a conservative party and you have another type of party, what do they call themselves? Progressive?
2: Yeah, liberals, progressives.
3: Yeah. See, if you have a conservative party, then be conservative.
2: But you just said that we both hate different ways. And I'm saying, like, I don't call for the assassination of any Democrat leaders. I wouldn't celebrate the assassination of any Democrat leaders. Thought leaders or political leaders, if Hassan Piker was assassinated overnight, like, you're not going to find me celebrating that. I would call that awful. But
3: that shouldn't be allowed to happen. But the Democrats
2: do celebrate when somebody like Charlie Kirk gets assassinated, and when Trump was almost assassinated, what, like 3 or 4 times now. There was countless videos where they go, "Oh, how come he missed? How did he miss? We need to get better assassins." Like these two things are not the same. They don't live on the same block.
3: Well, the point that I'm trying to make is, even though one has a worse leverage than the other, they're both doing the same thing. When you speak badly about Democrats, Democrats hate that. It's just like how people are. People don't like it when you say bad things about them. Nobody likes that.
2: I don't think that that's the same thing at all. Like, if we have policy disagreements, and I think that you shouldn't be pro-abortion, or if I think that you shouldn't be transing kids, right? That's completely different. That's completely different than saying
3: Democrats are lost when it comes to this, because they, if whatever people want, okay. People want this, okay.
2: But that's what I'm saying. You can't say that these two
3: Republicans are conservative, which they say no. That is not how you were born, and that's not how you're supposed to be. You see what I'm saying?
2: Correct. Yeah, but you're also saying that these parties both hate. I'm not following. One party would celebrate the assassination of a sitting president. One party would not. So how are they the same?
3: Well, the point that I'm making is, even though that's not the way you choose to name it, that's what it is. That's where people perceive it.
2: I mean,
3: that's the reason why you have people coming out saying, "I want this, I want that to happen to the next president," which shouldn't be.
2: But that's not people the that's not the reality. Like, I can't be held liable for how someone with a mental illness perceives something.
3: Well, it's the way you bring it out.
2: How do I bring it out?
3: It's a better way to say things.
2: How do I say things?
3: Okay, so tell me
2: what I'm saying wrong and how I'm saying it wrong.
3: Use wisdom on how you use words.
2: Okay.
3: There's a better way to say it.
2: Do you have specific examples?
3: Okay, I'm going to ask you a question. You go to church somewhere, don't you?
2: Sure do.
3: What does the Word of God speak about mostly? What is the principal theme? It's wisdom. Wisdom is the principal thing. It's not what you say, but how you say it. Okay?
2: So if I say something wrong, that's the same thing as cheering on an assassination.
3: I'm not telling you that what they're saying is right. It's not.
2: But you're saying that's the same. You're saying it's the same thing.
3: It's the same thing.
2: It's not, though.
3: It's
2: not at all.
3: Your thing has to be different. You have to be different. Conservative people are supposed to be different.
2: Conservative people are different. I'm telling you that we shouldn't be transing kids. I'm telling you that every life should be protected, that every human is made in the image of God. I'm telling you that I wouldn't cheer on an assassination. I don't understand how you would say that this is the same thing. It doesn't make any sense to me. How many times have you voted for a conservative, Will?
3: I voted for the first George Bush because I was in the military then, and he was a very smart man. Very smart man, but his son was not as smart as his dad. Okay? He wasn't. Let's just be honest about it. He wasn't as smart as his dad. Now, next came Barack. Next came the president we have now. People did not like him then, and they don't like him now. Why? Because he does what he wants to do, and he's been given a green light to do it. Now, what I'm trying to say is he hasn't told anybody what he's going to do. He refuses to tell people what he's going to do before he does it. He says, "Vote for me, and I'll tell you then." But he never told anybody.
2: On what topic?
3: On any topic. It doesn't matter what topic.
2: On any topic?
3: Yeah. He lied and told people, "I didn't know nothing about 2025. I don't know nothing about ICE." But here we are.
2: What do you mean? Now, he lied about 2025 and he lied about ICE? You need to expand on that.
3: hey, yeah, I'm with this and I'm with that. But this is what we hope to achieve from it.
2: You're speaking in so many generalities. It's hard to nail you down on a specific issue and nail you down on a specific point because you don't really, you're not like, you're talking a lot, but you're not really bringing anything to the table.
3: I'm speaking about if a party wants to be who they say they are, be that party. I keep saying that if you're going to make a statement, be that statement, make the statement and do it.
2: And I'm asking you, in what sense are like you preach to me about wisdom, but then you're bringing comments to the table that they lack substance.
3: Right. You just made a good statement there. They lack substance. Both of them.
2: No. I'm saying your comments are lacking substance, Will.
3: Substance is something that's tangible, something I can put my hands on. If you tell me what you're going to do and what I should expect before it happens, I can feel that. I can touch that.
2: So when he says that we need to get control of Greenland for security reasons, and then he gets control of Greenland for security reasons, he didn't tell you anything.
3: Did he say why? Did he say why? What's the long-range term of that?
2: He literally did say why. He said shipping lanes are opening up, and we don't need China and Russia up there.
3: Uh-huh. Now, why are there people against it?
2: Because it's the orange man, and they're going to be against anything he says or does.
3: Well, you know,
2: Trump derangement syndrome is...
3: To say, okay, let me speak to my critics.
2: Trump derangement syndrome is a real thing. He speaks to his critics every single day. Did you look at the Biden presidency? How many more press conferences? How many more questions that he's answered? He stops down like two or three times, it feels like, almost every single day to answer questions from the press.
3: Uh-huh.
2: Yeah. I mean, you talked a lot about wisdom. I think you need to dig more into the research, man. Like your lack of ability to go find facts doesn't mean that there's a lack of messaging from Trump. If you're getting your messaging from the mainstream media, you're getting narrative and you're getting spin. And that's all you're going to be left with. And that's why you don't have specific examples to point to.
3: Specific examples?
2: Yes.
3: What specific examples have you pointed at?
2: I just pointed at Greenland.
3: Greenland. Okay, yeah, that came out of nowhere.
2: What do you mean it came out of nowhere? He's been talking about it for 2 years.
3: Now, when he ran for president, this is the fact. When he ran for president, what did he ever mention about Greenland?
2: Oh, so we should just ignore national security concerns because he didn't mention it during the campaign.
3: That's fine if he mentioned it later.
2: Dude, you're moving goalposts, Will.
3: Because you mentioned it.
2: You asked for a specific example. I gave you a specific example.
3: Okay, now I'm giving you a specific example.
2: Give me it. Let me hear it.
3: He didn't mention it when he ran for president, did he? He didn't mention it after he became a president, did he?
2: What are you talking about? Yes, he did. He's been talking about it. He's been talking about it for a year and a half. Like 2 years. What do you mean he didn't mention it after he became president? It was like literally the topic of conversation. Everyone on the left said, he's pushing away our allies. He's ruining our relationship with NATO. He's ruining the relationship with Denmark. And then yesterday we get the Prime Minister of Denmark heaping praise on Donald Trump. Like what reality are you living in?
3: What was done behind the scenes that got that to happen? Because he didn't seem that way in the beginning.
2: Bro.
3: They pushed back in the beginning, didn't they?
2: Yes, exactly. And he kept going, and he got everything he wanted.
3: Okay. Now, what about that did the people find out?
2: Oh my gosh. They just had a presser yesterday. We got a security agreement. It stays Greenland. It stays Denmark. They remain sovereign. We don't have to ask for permission about anything that we do there. They have to get our written consent. Your lack of information on the topic is not wisdom.
3: We were already there. We didn't have to make this deal.
2: Oh yeah, so it's a bad deal?
3: I'm not saying it's a bad deal. I never said that. All I'm saying is we were already there in Greenland.
2: And we couldn't do anything without their permission.
3: Right.
2: And now they can't do anything without our permission. Do you get how that works?
3: Maybe that's what they were trying to avoid. Maybe they were trying to stay sovereign. Just like we want to stay sovereign.
2: I feel like you just keep moving the goalpost, man.
3: Yeah, I'm going to keep doing that. But the point that I'm trying to make is, be who you say you are. That's what a lot of Republicans are saying. A lot of Republicans are saying that.
2: Be who you say you are. Got it. Will, I appreciate the call, man. You're welcome to call in anytime. I actually really did enjoy the conversation. 1026, it's Super Talk 99.7 WTN.
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2: I'm Joan Jones with your top stories. The three media outlets that President Trump removed from the White House will be in court today, arguing that they have a constitutional right to access inside the White House. Meantime, the Department of Justice is framing CNN, MS Now, and Politico as security risks. Here's CNN's Elena Treen.
3: The Justice Department is really going to be leaning in.

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2: Was charged with first degree murder of correctional officer Dustin Pettigo. Pettigo was stabbed to death at the Morgan County Correctional Complex in February. Now, Steed was serving a 27-year sentence at the time for multiple other charges, including attempted voluntary manslaughter and aggravated assault.
3: Tennessee Department of Corrections has not released a cause of death. That is the latest news. Weather's next. I'm Joan Jones, WTN News.
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0: 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Big headlines don't stop in Washington. 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
8: I'm WSMV 4 First Alert meteorologist Melanie Layden. Noticeably cooler this morning. Temperatures starting off in the 60s. Our highs today make it to the lower 80s. We will see a couple of showers.

0: Maybe a few stronger thunderstorms out toward the Cumberland Plateau today. Everywhere else will remain dry, but mostly cloudy. Be sure to catch a weather update on the free WSMV4 First Alert weather app.
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2: 37 minutes past the hour on Supertalk 99.7 WTN. Hey, how are you? It's Chris Hand. Show's brought to you by Better Water. I was going through the text line during the commercial break. A lot of people wanted me to move on from our caller, Will, a little bit sooner than I had previously. But I couldn't help it. I was paralyzed by confusion. And intrigued by it at the exact same time. It was a call that I couldn't turn away from.
3: It's like watching a building burn that caught fire. It's like, oh no, I should probably do something about this, but...
2: But you, like, keep running back in.
3: You keep looking at it, watching it burn down.
2: I thought it was funny. I thought it was fascinating. That's, like, the only way I can describe it. But I'm glad that Will called in, like, at the exact same time. Like, I really did appreciate the call.
3: Yeah, call back again, actually.
2: I hope he does. You know, I'm going through the text line, and people are like, I'm bleeding from my ears now. And I'm like, okay, chill. But I had another guy who dropped a line. I was like, oh, the other hosts probably here feel this. But there'll be times when I'm like, I'll be reading the text line after a break. And I'm like, ooh, I should have had that take. That would have been money. Like, it's like when you walk away from an argument and you think about, like, the perfect line that you should have dropped. And you're like, I can't wait to argue with you again because I'll drop it.
3: You're pre-planning arguments in the shower.
2: Like, I'm redoing it in my head, dropping the line, and it's all like, it's hitting with thunder. So the line was, this guy's talking about wisdom, but the Democrat Party tells you men can get pregnant. Where's the wisdom in that?
3: That's a good one.
2: Exactly. They're telling you that your 7-year-old boy knows he's actually a girl and you should give him hormones and let him chop off his bits. Where's the wisdom in that? They're telling you that baby that's running away from the abortion instruments is just a clump of cells. Where's the wisdom in that? They're telling you that borders are racist and prisons are racist and that the newcomers should be allowed to stay. Where's the wisdom in that? I mean, we could go down the line, but yeah, I read that and I was like, ooh, should have brought that. Should have brought that to the table. I appreciate you guys sticking with me. You're welcome to join the show, 615-737-9986. We're going to get into the midterms. But first, I want to talk to Jeff in Franklin. Jeff, how are you, sir?
4: I'm good. I really appreciate your show, Chris, and you do a good job. I know. Listen, I'm a Republican. I voted for Trump 3 times, and I believe he's done a lot of great things for our country. And I'm American, and I believe in our country. The problem that we have is Democrats are Kool-Aid drinkers, and I don't know if you remember Jim Jones where he took and did that and they all drank the Kool-Aid and they all died. And but that's kind of how the Democrats are. And some of them are still wearing masks, some of them are doing their hair purple or whatever. But the thing about it is they have the freedom to do that because we live in the best country in the world.
2: Amen. There's no country better.
4: And I'm a veteran, and I fought for that freedom for everyone, as long as it doesn't interfere with me or on mine. Now, I'm against abortion. I'm against that transvestite stuff. I will tell you that. That is sickness, and I'm against it, okay? But I'm not. That's a choice. That comes with freedom. That's that dirty little secret with freedom, you know? And they give those people the ability, and they'll have to answer to God when they die, you know, every knee will bow and every tongue confess to God, not to me.
2: To a certain extent, right? Like, I think that if you're an adult, yes, if you want to chop off your bits and mutilate your body, like, you're well within your rights to do that as long as it's not affecting anybody else. But I also think that as a society, we're going to be judged by how we treat the most vulnerable. And I think that currently the most most vulnerable are the unborn and our kids. And if we allow the unborn to continue to be slaughtered, we're going to be judged for that. And if we don't fight against that, we'll be judged for that. If we allow these kids to continue to be trans, brainwashed by parents with Munchausen syndrome by proxy, we're going to be judged for that. We have to speak out against that kind of stuff. Like that, I think there is a point to live and let live. But in those specific instances, I really think that we need to push back bigly.
4: And that's my point. I agree with you 100%. I hope I'm not accountable for a bunch of mentally ill people that do that. But if I die and I go to hell because of them, then that's the way it is. But the reality of it is that I am a Republican, and I hold whoever I put in office accountable. All right? And so my problem, Chris, is not with President Trump. He's had both sides beaten up on him, the Republicans and the Democrats. My problem is, like, people asking us to vote Republican just because we're Republican. I don't do that. I vote for the best person. I'm not a Democrat. I'm not a Kool-Aid drinker. I don't vote my color. I vote for the best person, for my grandkids, for people.
2: Well, then,
4: and that's what we all should do.
2: But if that's the way you vote, then it's going to be Republican every time, no matter what. Like I believe
4: not
2: in
4: necessarily.
2: Necessarily. Like I believe in a fierce fight during the primaries, and you should back who you think is the best. But when it comes time for the general, I think when it comes to the general, you got to live to fight another day if you didn't get your preferred candidate through the primary.
4: I agree, but here's the other thing about it, is that you had, like on Matt Murphy, I listened to you guys throughout the day, but he's saying that, so you have a different standard for the primaries as you do for the general elections. I guess I carry over the same standard for everyone. You know, I'm gonna vote for Hatley, and I know he's got a felony on him. I know he had some problems with the law, but so did Trump, and I voted for him.
2: Yeah, I mean, I don't necessarily discount Hatley for his issues with the law. I don't know too much about him. What I will tell you is that he's absolutely a spoiler candidate.
4: What do you think about her? Now, I look at President Trump. The man stands before the camera. He stood there and debated all those people in the primary and in the regular.
2: He didn't debate in the primary.
4: Well, the first primary he went through where he had Bush and all the other ones that were up on the stage. He debated all of them.
2: Back in 15, yes.
4: Yes. But what I'm saying is that now she didn't debate the primary. Blackburn didn't debate the primary. Now she's saying she's not going to debate Green and Hatley, who wanted to give $1 million for charity if she comes and answers questions for Tennessee. But we're supposed to elect her because she's a Republican? It's hard, man.
2: So my thing would be, did her strategy work in the primary?
4: Yes, because Monty split it. Yes, Rose would have beat her if Monty wouldn't have ran, if there wasn't three candidates.
2: I think you can make the argument that Monty might have actually gained more than anybody else out of that debate. And
4: I voted for Monty. So
2: I did, too.
4: But I just think
2: Rose
4: was a more well-known name than Monty. But
2: I think
4: either one of them up face-to-face with her would have won.
2: But I would say that, you know, the Rose camp can make a compelling argument that Monty was a spoiler. And if Marsha Blackburn loses this general to Jerry Green, the argument is going to be that Hatley was a spoiler. So are you willing to deal with a term from Jerry Green because you don't like Marsha Blackburn?
4: Well, that's not the only reason I don't like Marsha Blackburn. I don't like Marsha Blackburn. I don't think they got the SAVE Act passed. I don't think they did that. The Republicans are in charge now. We didn't do that. We put them in. It's kind of like deja vu when Ryan and McConnell were in office.
2: And I've made comments. I've made comments on this radio station that Marcia should have gone scorched earth. She knew she was walking into the governor's office. She should have burned the boats, burned the bridges, and absolutely lit that place on fire over the Save America Act. I've made that statement before. That doesn't mean I'm not going to vote for her for governor.
4: You're voting because it's a known evil instead of voting for someone that is an unknown, possibly moving us forward to a different and better place.
2: So
4: that's how I look at it.
2: My thought process would be that Hatley is going to be a spoiler. If the only reasonable outcome that I would see voting for Hatley is that he siphons enough votes off of Marsha Blackburn, because the Democrats are going to line up behind Jerry Green. They're all voting for Jerry Green. The only reasonable outcome would be Hatley siphons enough votes off of Marsha so that way Jerry can somehow win, which I still think would be an uphill battle. I'm not going to vote for Hatley because of that. I don't want a governor that's going to come in and eliminate the progress that we saw with the Memphis Safe Task Force. I don't want a governor that's going to come in and make it harder for ICE to work in this state with the 287G agreements. I don't want that at all. So there, you can say that Marsha is a known evil, but we could flip that the other way and be like, Marsha's a known positive for the state. She's going to be good for business coming in here, which will create jobs. She's going to be anti-illegal immigration. She's going to work with the federal government to make sure that we are keeping cities like Memphis safe, that we're keeping illegal aliens out. Why wouldn't we want that?
4: How do you know Hatley's not going to do that?
2: Has he made that a big campaign promise?
4: No one's given him the time. I mean, from what I've seen of
2: you're gonna vote for somebody you don't even know what his stance is on the 287G agreements.
4: Well, I'll vote for him because he's the only one I've heard saying, "Hey, we're gonna rip every flock camera out of here." You're against that.
2: I am against that.
4: Also the one that said, "Hey, we're gonna find out about these, you know, places where they're having so much problem putting in the distribution centers for the AI stuff." He's talking about doing that too. So those are two topics that he's talking about.
2: I mean, but you could also say that Blackburn surrogates like Burchett and Glenn Jacobs have come out against flock cameras, that she's not too far off.
4: And doesn't have to stand for what she is for. And I don't like it, man. I mean, if I look at her for what she is right now, and she hasn't got the SAVE Act passed, she's scrolling.
2: I mean,
4: but she's
2: one senator. She's one senator. Hagerty didn't get it passed either.
4: Well, he's more out front and outspoken about what he's for, and you understand what road he's going down and what he's going to be for.
2: I would consider them both in the same lane, if I'm being honest with you.
4: Yeah.
2: All I'm saying is that there's a lot more unknown with Hatley than there is with Marsha Blackburn. And on the flock camera front, like, it's nice that he's coming out against them, but that battle is really going to be won in your city council meeting. It can be won way more local than it will be statewide. And we're already seeing that. You saw it in Knox County. And the fight will continue to push on.
4: Yeah. Well, my ticket, when I vote, you know, it'll be split. I'll be voting for the Republicans for the Senate and Congress, or for the Congress and for representatives, but I ain't voting for Blackburn. She ain't proving nothing. She ain't answering no questions. And I have never got... And I want to say one other thing about the poll that you brought up earlier about the, you know, President Trump, the assassination and all that stuff like that. You know, those people, the Democrats, and I'm talking about the Democrats, that's one of their strengths, is that they get a majority of people to vote no matter what. No matter. They'll die, you know. They're like, kind of like Iranians. They will die for the best interest of the Democratic Party instead of doing the best interest of the American Party. Because Donald Trump has put a lot of good things. President Trump's put a lot of great things in America. And, you know, I'm for America. I'm not for any party that's going to tear us down or make us go bad.
2: And I would just push back gently and say Blackburn's been there voting for a lot of these Trump policies. Blackburn is one of the reasons why we have no state income tax in Tennessee. She, too, has done a lot. You can make the argument that she's been Washingtonized, but I still think that she's the best option that we have. She's really the only option that we have. If you vote for Hatley, you're voting for Green.
4: Well, I'm voting, like I said, because that's who I always vote for, the best person for the country. And that's always what I'm going to do. I'm not going to vote party. If you don't earn my vote, you're not getting my vote. And she hasn't earned my vote.
2: Has Jerry Green earned your vote?
4: No.
2: Well, I mean, you're essentially going to give it to her. You're essentially going to give it to her.
4: Well, everybody's saying that, you know, everybody's saying that Jerry Green's gone. And I said whenever Monty lost and Blackburn became the Republican person at 43%, I said Jerry Green is going to mop her.
2: I don't know.
4: I said that a long time ago.
2: I don't know. But, I mean, even if you looked at all the Democrats that came out and voted in the primary, and then you looked at just the votes that Marsha Blackburn got, and say that was the vote total, right? Marsha would only lose by 50,000. So you're telling me that she's not going to scrape 50,000 Fritz voters, 50,000 Rose voters? I think it's going to be an uphill battle for Jerry Green at the end of the day.
4: It's sad that if she's so great, why isn't she running away with it?
2: It's a good question.
4: That's the whole, you know, if she's so great, why didn't she get like 80 or 90% of the votes? Why is she like having to run all the negative ads now because she found out that she's pulling about 8% behind?
2: I don't know if that's the case. She's pulling 8% behind?
4: Or 8% in front. I'm sorry. I said that incorrectly. Stand corrected on that.
2: Yeah.
4: From what I hear.
2: I mean, we'll see what happens. I would just caution against voting for Hatley because that's essentially a vote for Jerry Green. I appreciate the call, though, Jeff. You're welcome to call in anytime. It is 10:54. 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

0: defiant Iranian president at the UN. They say they're not going to surrender. 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
1: That's Ken Weaver in the newsroom. My name is Chris Hand. Show's brought to you by our friends at Better Water. J.D. 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
2: First of all, don't give power to the crazy people who started these problems in the first place. If you're frustrated about high prices, you have every reason to be frustrated by high prices. If you're frustrated by the fact that crime is higher than it should be, you have every reason. But we got the crime rate at the lowest level in 126 years after the Democrats got it at record levels. We've got inflation now finally under control after the Democrats got it to its highest level in 48 years. And so I think for us, the message is we've made a lot of progress, but we've got to make more progress over the next couple of years. Reinvest, double down on the political people who have done right by the country over the past 18 months. Don't give the country back over to a bunch of radicals who caused these problems that you're frustrated by in the first place.
1: Wise words. They're going to weaponize the pain at the pump against you, and they're going to hope that you don't remember that they were waging war on oil and gas. That's what we're up against. We'll talk a little bit more about the midterms. Kamala Harris was out and about with Abdul El-Sayed yesterday. Abdul didn't like her. I don't know if it was a Muslim thing. He's like, why does this woman keep talking out of turn or something like that? But he was very upset with her the entire time. The facial expressions alone are worth putting us on YouTube or Rumble or X, because he just looked like he was bleeding out of his ears every time she started talking. We'll bring you that. Plus, we'll bring you some comments from the Democrats in regards to midterms on the way. It's 11 o'clock. 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
0: With your top stories, got the full forecast coming up in 5 minutes. Iranian President Masoud Pezeshkian delivering remarks to the UN General Assembly says Iran will not surrender to the U.S., but is willing to agree to a deal.
5: We will never bow our head or bend at the knee. Iran must be understood by Mr. Trump and those who seek to bully us that we are ready for dialogue and diplomacy and negotiations without accepting the language of force.
0: Meanwhile, Secretary of State Marco Rubio says Iran is making a mistake if they're waiting for Democrats to take control of Congress after the midterm elections, because things aren't going to change.
6: When it comes to the imposition of both sanctions and the use of military force, the president has extraordinary powers. Every president does. He's the commander-in-chief, both constitutional and otherwise, to be able to carry out those functions.
0: Now, the president still depends on Congress to authorize and fund further military action against Iran, something many Democrats have indicated they would oppose. A Senate panel holding a hearing on transgender women participating in women's sports as they get closer to passing the Protect College Sports Act. Fox's Chad Pergram has the report from Capitol Hill.
7: Former pro soccer player Carly Smolik and Kim Jones of the Independent Council on Women's Sport will testify. The debate about men in women's sports spilled into the WNBA this year. It was unclear who could play in that league. Now, the hearing comes as the Senate moved closer last night to passing a bill regulating money in college sports. Now, the bill sets a ceiling for how much players can earn for their name, image, and likeness. The Senate could pass the bill. That could be the last issue on the floor before the midterms.
0: Yeah, advocates for the trans community and many Democrats have argued that those regulations on women's sports should be set by schools and sports leagues, not politicians in Washington. And here in Tennessee, a legal fight brewing with the estate of late country music icon Dolly Parton. Court filings in Nashville accuse her nephew, Brian Seaver, of sending threats to damage Parton's brand, business empire, and legacy. The estate says Seaver's actions forced employees to resign and prompted extra security measures. A judge is now being asked to bar Seaver's from contacting employees or interfering with business operations. And in Monday news, mortgage rates have climbed above 7% for the first time in more than 2 years. The Mortgage Bankers Association says the average rate on a 30-year fixed mortgage reached 7.12% last week, the highest level since May of 2024. The increase comes as home prices remain near record highs and borrowing costs continue to rise. Economists say the higher rates could further slow home sales heading into the fall season. That's the latest news. Weather's next. I'm Ken Weaver, WTN News.
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13: I'm WSMV 4 First Alert meteorologist Melanie Layden. Noticeably cooler this morning. Temperatures starting off in the 60s. Our high today make it to the lower 80s. We will see a couple of showers, maybe a few stronger thunderstorms out toward the Cumberland Plateau today. Everywhere else will remain dry, but mostly cloudy. Be sure to catch a weather update on the free WSMV 4 First Alert weather app.
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1: It's 7 minutes past the hour on Super Talk 99.7 WTN. Hey, how are you? I'm Chris Hand. The show is brought to you by Better Water. You can listen to that show anywhere. iHeart, TuneIn, the FM dial. You can watch that show on YouTube and Rumble and X. There's an unhinged but lovable chat that happens over on the YouTube page. We love the chat. Hail to the chat. Hit like, hit subscribe, share the show with your friends, and you can join in the show. It's really your show. 615-737-9986. You can call in. You can text in. We appreciate you joining however you'd like to. Zane in Portland has been holding on the line. He wants to talk about the primaries and Trump. Zane, what's up, man? How are you?
15: We love the chat. Hail to the chat. Hit like, hit subscribe.
1: Oh, Zane's listening to me.
15: And you can
1: if you give it like 15 seconds, really Zane is going to hear that I'm now talking to Zane. Wait for it. Here it comes.
15: You can text in. We appreciate you joining.
1: Here it comes.
15: Zane in Portland has been holding on the line. He wants to talk about the primaries and Trump. Zane, what's up, man? How are you?
16: Chris, what's going on, man? How are you?
1: I'm good. How are you, Zane?
16: Oh, yeah, sorry.
1: Like let's turn the radio off. You missed a lot of that. We were waiting for the delay on the radio to catch up with you.
16: Yeah, there you go. Can you hear me?
1: Yeah, what's up, man? How are you?
16: Well, I'm good, brother. I love your show. I listen to you constantly.
1: Appreciate it.
16: So I'm a political refugee out of Colorado.
1: Okay.
16: I'm a Republican, and I had the same mindset as your last caller. And I ended up voting for Jared Polis because I thought I'm going to vote for the best guy. And that ruined Colorado. I watched Colorado go to the crapper because I made the stupid decision. Well, maybe I should vote Democrat even though I'm a Republican. So maybe he should check that at the door. And also, Trump didn't debate in the primaries, yet he voted for him 3 times.
1: Well, so he cleaned that up, and he meant, well, I meant the 2015 primary. But I'm with you. Trump didn't debate in the 2024 primaries. He didn't need to. Marsha Blackburn didn't need to debate in the current primaries. I would have liked her to, because I think it would have helped. I think it would have helped Monty Fritz get a little bit more name recognition. But she didn't need to, and she doesn't need to now.
16: Yeah. And I want to talk to speak to the guy before that was completely unhinged. As Christians, our main goal is to love. It's not wisdom. It is love. It is unconditional love. But it's also having the wherewithal to keep our love within the bounds of the law. And so it's not about wisdom first. It is about love. And I want to know exactly where the love is for the people that were cheering on Charlie Kirk getting shot, that were cheering on Trump getting shot at. I mean, there is zero love in that. So it you may think that wisdom may be, it's a portion of it. But having that love first, the unconditional love like Jesus, we need to be more like Jesus.
1: Well, and I would also add to that, and I would say when I see somebody transing their kids, is it loving for me to ignore it and look the other way and pretend that that's okay when I know what the ramifications of that are? Or is the most loving thing I can do speak out against it? If I see Absolutely. You going down the pathway of sin, should I embrace that and enable that and say, you're fine because this is love. I love you. So I'm going to allow you to do this. Or is it, I love you so much that I think that this blip of time that we have on this earth doesn't compare to the eternity and where you're going to spend it. So I need to deal, you know, a little tough love is actually the most loving thing to do.
16: Amen. You took the words right out of my mouth. There is still tough love. I mean, that still has to be there. And I do want to try one thing real quick. I've been working on this. I'm Ken Weaver. This is WTN News. Super Talk.
1: I can see the fire burning in his eyes. So he knows you're coming for his job.
16: Chris, I love you, man. I love you guys so much. Keep doing the Lord's work, man, and I'm going to keep on listening. Thank you for giving me a minute.
1: Hey, thanks for calling in, Zane. You're welcome anytime. I mean, back on the love thing, it's like I love my kids. My kids love candy. Is it because I love them so much, should I allow them to eat candy every day?
0: They would say yes.
1: They would. It would absolutely say yes. And I would say no. Also, it's going to be another North Korea night if we don't get those likes and subscribes up. Just letting you know. It's just people don't think it'd be like it is, but it do.
0: It do.
1: They eat off the likes. All right. So talking about midterms, one of the things that the Republican Party has to do is they absolutely have to continue the focus on fraud. There is so much fraud happening in this country that we could have a big win press conference, I feel like, every single day from now until November 3rd. And we had one yesterday. It kind of got buried in the news of the UN General Assembly and all of the meetings that Trump had going on. But at the same time, while that was happening, J.D. Vance and the Trump administration and the Anti-Fraud Task Force removed 760,000 Obamacare enrollments. They're alleging fraud. Now, the Democrats will flip out and they'll say, you're taking away health care from so many people. Well, I would think that they would probably leave out the part where it was illegal aliens and ghosts, phantoms, people that didn't have any social security number, people that didn't exist. They were bribing the homeless to get on Obamacare. John McCain screwed us when he did the thumbs down, just so you know. Rest in peace. Obamacare should have been trashed a long time ago. This is where we're at. The Centers for Medicare and Medicaid Services on Tuesday said it canceled roughly 315,000 affordable care marketplace enrollments, covering about 760,000 people last month, alleging unauthorized enrollments characterized by Vice President Vance as rampant fraud. You either didn't meet the citizenship requirements or you didn't meet the income thresholds, so they pulled you off of the Obamacare rolls. He announced this yesterday, JD did, in a press conference, and again, getting very little media coverage for a couple reasons. Bigger news stories happening around it, which I think is fair. When it comes to the UN General Assembly, when it comes to developments with the Ukraine talks or the Shield of Americas or Iran, there's some big stories. But this should be absolutely highlighted by the Republican Party, because what Vance said is the amount of fraud that they just stopped is going to save $2.2 billion to the taxpayer. And we've become a little desensitized to how much money that actually is. That's a lot of money. $2.2 billion is real cash that was going out the door because of fraud. The Democrats should be celebrating this as well. They won't because it gives the Republicans a win. And because, in all honesty, they enabled a lot of this stuff.
17: So we have an announcement that we're very excited about, which is that we are in our fraud task force led by the amazing Secretary Kennedy, Dr. Oz on the medical side, but also, of course, by Andrew Ferguson, my partner in crime at the fraud task force. We are announcing $2.2 billion in American taxpayer money that we're saving by doing this amazing common sense and what should have been an obvious thing. We're actually making sure that the people receiving Obamacare subsidies are actually entitled to receive them. Amazingly, we weren't doing that before. Now, there's something that the Biden administration did, which is, on the one hand, they would provide incentives for brokers to enroll people into the Obamacare system, while at the same exact time, they were relaxing eligibility for that program, and they weren't even checking the relaxed eligibility that they imposed. So what do you have? You have a system where, on the one hand, brokers are paid money to feed patients into the system, while on the other hand, the government isn't even checking whether the people enrolled are actually eligible for the program.
1: And if you're getting paid to enroll people, where's the incentive to stop? If you know the government's not checking any of the paperwork, so they're not making sure any I's are dotted, any T's are crossed, why wouldn't you keep going? See who else you can enroll. Make that money. A lot of people took advantage of the system. And in fact, 750,000 people, 750,000, have been pulled off because the Trump administration believes that they've been fraudulently enrolled in Obamacare. They say that more is coming. But they said that some of these guys, we got to do a little bit more verification before we rip them right off. This isn't a blanket just pulling people off, just to pull people off. There were people that had a reason why they didn't have X or why they didn't have Y, and the government's going to give them more time to get their ducks in a row so that way they can make their case why they should stay on. But for the people that couldn't, that was about 750,000, and they have been pulled off.
17: We are stopping Obamacare enrollment for about 750,000 people, 750,000 people who we believe are fraudulently enrolled in the program. That's number one. The second thing that we're going to do is we're going to do some additional verification. We expect that most of these people are fraudulently enrolled, but we're going to do some additional verification on about 419,000 people. We're going to make sure that they're, first of all, legal residents of the United States of America, and second of all, we're going to make sure that they actually meet the income threshold requirements in order to receive these Obamacare benefits. To put into context, the amount of money that we're stopping from going to fraudsters today, $2.2 billion, the average American child receives about $4,000 in health care benefits every single year. That means that we are saving 550,000 American children's worth of health care that was going to fraudsters and now will go to the essential services for which it was meant to go. This is what the fraud task force is all about.
1: Notice he didn't say Republican children. Notice he didn't say Democrat children. He said American children. Because the fraud doesn't care about political parties. Political parties, though, they care about the fraud. And they either care about the win that the Trump administration is going to get, they care about the fraud continuing, or they care about ending it. You can fill in the blanks on which political party is which. So of the 750,000 that are getting kicked off, what are the specifics behind why they're getting kicked off? Who are these people?
17: So I'll let Dr. Oz speak to the details a little bit. My understanding of the 750,000 who we're cutting off today, it is a mixture of phantom people, people who don't exist, and it's also a mixture of people who clearly don't meet the eligibility requirement. And then again, there's another 420,000 where we're going to do a little bit more diligence on those eligibility requirements, but that 750,000 is a mix of both phantom people, but also real people who just don't meet the eligibility requirements. And to be clear here, when I say don't meet the eligibility requirements, I mean, for example, let's say a brokerage signs you up without your knowledge for these Obamacare benefits. You have no idea that you've been taken advantage of. That, by the way, being signed up for an insurance program that you don't want can make it harder for you to access healthcare benefits down the road. So you're being defrauded in multiple different ways. That 750,000 includes those people, people who were signed up fraudulently, who never wanted these benefits and never asked for them. Did I miss anything, Dr. Oz?
1: Well, he didn't address how the Obamacare exploded. Dr. Oz did jump into that. Spoiler alert, this all exploded during COVID. Shocker.
18: For years, to give you a number to anchor on, for years, the ACA, Obamacare, had 10 million enrollees from 2015 to 2020. During COVID, it went up to 22 million people. Mr. Vice President, there is no way we are needing to pay more than twice as much for people to be in a program when it was stable at 10 million. So the question becomes, what happened? Well, the guardrails were weakened, and the prior administration decided not to enforce the weakened guardrails. So about 35% of current people on the Obamacare system, 35%, more than a third, have never used the program. They haven't bought a prescription medication. They haven't seen a doctor. That's just not possible. That's at least twice as much as your normal incidence of people having insurance and not using it.
1: If you think that that's insane, I feel like the ShamWow guy. I feel like the Flex Tape guy. But wait, there's more. Dr. Oz went on to say that about 1.1 million people came into the Obamacare program with no Social Security number, no ID numbers, and no way to figure out if they're even in the country legally or if they should be on the program.
18: Is that normally 1%, a single digit, 1% of people who get Obamacare exchange plans do not have a Social Security number. Why? Because we're supposed to check their tax returns to make sure they're making between 1 and 4 times the poverty level, so they're eligible for all of our taxpayers to pay their insurance so they get the discount. Now, if 100% of people coming on the program don't have Social Security numbers, I think we'd all agree there's a problem. Well, that happened this year. 1.1 million people came on to the Obamacare programs with no Social Security numbers, no ID numbers to allow us to figure out they've been legally here, and they're getting full freight insurance paid by you, the U.S. taxpayer.
1: Democrats will say this is fine. This is fine. Nothing to see here. Do your Leslie Nielsen. There's nothing to see here. Move along. Move along, guys. Move along. They targeted the homeless as well, by the way. In Florida, there was a plan to bribe the homeless and jobless people into enrolling in ACA plans. And then these same individuals bragged about how much money they were making doing this.
18: Corey Lloyd has a partner, Stephen Strong. They targeted tens of thousands of Americans in a $233 million scheme based on what I just said, selling Obamacare policies to people who didn't know they had them, didn't want them, or phantoms. They're not real people. Do not think these are real human beings getting policies. These are fake names and numbers, because there's no numbers, and are getting policy money from the U.S. government. These crooks bribed homeless and jobless people into enrolling in the ACA plans. They had no idea what they were doing. They didn't qualify them. It violated federal income and eligibility verifications. And then they bragged about the money they made, and they belittled the people they victimized. They used it to purchase the kinds of things that many of you might like to have. This is a beautiful estate in the Keys in Florida, where this group is based. It's quite nice. It's got, you notice the boats. It's a massive property. I can tell you the real estate's pretty expensive down there. They had also luxury vehicles, oceanfront, and the Keys is enough to get you hopefully a little bit frustrated. But let me take it one level deeper. Their victims lost access to life-saving treatments like substance use disorder support, mental health disorders, serious infectious disease like HIV, because they were able to afford this kind of property.
1: The Democrats will tell you that the Republicans are evil and they're ripping individuals off of health insurance. The Republicans will tell you the truth. These people weren't on the health insurance in the first place. They had no idea that they were on it. They were homeless. They were actually robbed of being able to get care. And then they bought boats and they bought estates and they bought luxury vehicles. There are real wins being racked up by the Trump administration every day. We need to do our best to highlight those wins from now until November. It's 11:23. 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
4: That's Ken Weaver in the newsroom. My name is Chris Hand. 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So I oftentimes joke, I say we do theme nights at my house, and if we don't get the likes and subscribe up, the theme for dinner will be North Korea. I have a funnier one. I'm going to give credit to the caller today, the texter, and then moving forward, I will pretend that this was my idea the entire time. You ready? He said, I told the fam I was making an authentic Cuban meal the other night. I turned off the lights and handed them a can of dog food.
3: With no spoon.
4: That's no good. Spoon. No can opener either. Figure it out. that was 64-64. Great. That's a good line. I like it. Again, that'll be the last time I give you credit for it as I steal it for myself. And I'm gonna culturally appropriate that line. Just letting you know. on the way, we do get to play some of this Kamala Harris stuff. I know. Do we really have to, Chris? We do, actually. We do. Because you need to see the video. And you'll see the video on YouTube, Rumble, X. Abdul El-Sayed is not impressed with Kamala Harris. I'm just letting you know. And I don't know why. Is it because she is a failed presidential candidate of the Democrat Party? Is it because she's tied to Joe Biden? Or is it because this Sharia law-following Muslim just doesn't believe that she should be talking and in a leadership position? It could be one. It could be the other. It could be a combination of all three. But I'll bring you those comments when we get back. It's 11:30. 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
3: 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I'm Ken Weaver with your top stories. Got the full forecast in 5 minutes. Iran's president is responding to President Trump's warnings about escalating the 7-month-old war. Fox's Jared Halpern has more from the White House.
6: Iran's president says his country is not a terror state, but a victim.
7: Our innocent people have been the targets of cowardly attacks and aggressions imposed upon our country. And we defended ourselves with utmost strength.
6: Masoud Pezeshkian addressing world leaders at the UN a day after President Trump says he has a big decision to make between making a deal with Iran or annihilating the Islamic State. Despite the heated rhetoric, Special Envoy Steve Witkoff says negotiators did meet with mediators for several hours Tuesday. At the White House, Jared Halpern, Fox News.
3: Well, new documents are revealing growing turmoil surrounding the estate of Dolly Parton. They're seeking a restraining order after her nephew, Brian Seaver, allegedly sent threatening messages aimed at damaging the singer's reputation and business interests after her death last month. Mortgage rates have topped 7% for the first time in more than 2 years. Mortgage Bankers Association says the average rate for a 30-year fixed climbed to 7.12% last week, adding to affordability challenges for home buyers. And a new groom was killed when a helicopter taking him from his wedding crashed into trees, leaving his severely injured new bride forced to lie underneath his corpse for 6 hours waiting to be rescued.
8: Jency Sam and Dave Fiji, a Delta pilot, had only been married a few hours when their wedding day turned into a nightmare as the chopper taking them from their celebration at the Revere in Dawsonville, Georgia, crashed minutes after takeoff, killing Fiji and the pilot. The bride survived but was trapped in the wreckage under her new husband's corpse for nearly 6 hours. That's according to a

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5: I'm WSMB 4 First Alert meteorologist Melanie Layden. Noticeably cooler this morning. Temperatures starting off in the 60s. Our highs today make it to the lower 80s. We will see a couple of showers, maybe a few stronger thunderstorms out toward the Cumberland Plateau today. Everywhere else will remain dry, but mostly cloudy. Be sure to catch a weather update on the free WSMB 4 First Alert weather app.
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0: 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Hey, how are you? I'm Chris Hand. Show's brought to you by our friends at Better Water. You can watch the show anywhere. YouTube, Rumble, Twitter.

0: can listen to us on iHeartRadio, TuneIn, the FM dial. We got a lot of ways for you to get in touch with us. 615-737-9986. That's the number to call in or text in. You're welcome to join the show. We appreciate you doing that. It is that time of the hour where we jump into the last segment of the day that we like to call, we affectionately call. This is me stalling because Mason's finger's right over the button. We like to label it as...
1: Today, Junior!
0: All right, sorry, it's the lightning round.
2: It's the lightning round with Chris Hand.
0: Okay, so behind the scenes, you don't see Mason. Mason has like 6 computers. And he has like a board that's like, I don't know, how long is that? Like 3 feet long?
3: Yeah, right around.
0: So he's working on the computer that's over to the far, his far left. Mason is far left. And clip that. And then he's leaning all the way to the alt right to hit the button. And he's like just awkwardly straddling this lean.
4: Oh, yeah.
0: So I wanted to just keep stalling.
4: Oh, my.
0: Because Mason, he looked like he was doing a fentanyl lean. That's what it looked like. If you just, like, nodded out a little bit, I would have thought you were on the fent.
3: I do that sometimes.
0: Fentanyl?
3: Yeah.
0: Be careful. The next time could be your last time.
3: Just jazzing up the show a little bit.
0: I don't know what I would do if I came in and you were just nodding off on fentanyl.
3: I'm just slumped over.
0: I'd be like... You know what I would do? I'd probably cover for you. I'd be like, he's just tired.
3: you probably turn on the producer camera as well.
0: I still don't think... Are you ready for a radio segue?
3: Hit me.
0: If you were high on fentanyl, I don't think I'd be as annoyed with you as Abdul El-Sayed was yesterday for Kamala Harris just talking.
3: Oh, yeah, just yapping.
0: Just talking and existing. Which brings us to our first story in the lightning round. The event was for Birth Detroit. BirthDetroit.com. Oh, let me go to the website. I'm pretty sure, you know, they wanted to say that this is about black maternal care, but it's really about abortion. So you go to BirthDetroit.com, and literally on their first page, it says, black women are 3 times more likely to die from a pregnancy-related cause than white women. Birth Detroit aims to change that. Okay, so there's Birth Detroit. I don't want to spend too much time on them. But Kamala Harris was there with Abdul El-Sayed, and they're talking about black maternal health care. And as Kamala Harris is talking, Abdul El-Sayed is just trying to mentally put himself somewhere else.
5: Thank you. Well, first of all, let me thank all the extraordinary leaders who have taken your time to be here, given the heavy, heavy load and burden that you carry, which is to uplift the women of our community, the families of our communities.
0: Is heavy load the right terminology at a birthing event?
5: Recognizing their right to receive and be acknowledged for the dignity they possess, but also specifically on this topic, understanding that this should be a joyful occasion for them.
0: Now, as she's word salading,
5: it should be a process.
0: Abdul El-Sayed looks like he's about to be tortured in Guantanamo. Like, this would be torture in Guantanamo Bay.
5: The work that all the leaders here do every day, the work you are committed to, the work I know you sacrifice so much to do, really highlights one of the great stakes in the outcome of the Senate race.
0: And what could be the toughest challenge of Abdul El-Sayed's campaign, it's not trying to run away from Hassan Piker or dealing with the fact that you're on the record saying you live by Sharia law. The toughest challenge of his campaign is just sitting through an event with Kamala Harris. And I don't have much in common with Abdul El-Sayed, but I think we both have this in common. When is she going to stop talking? Right? I feel like we all feel that. Kamala Harris lost Michigan, by the way. She lost every swing state, by the way. She started with well over $1 billion, and she ended that race after 107 days, $20 million in debt. Why on earth the Democrat Party thinks it's a good idea to have Kamala Harris with Abdul El-Sayed? I have no idea. I have I have zero idea. I don't think Abdul El-Sayed has any idea about it either. But she just kept talking the whole time. And Abdul El-Sayed just kept staring off in the distance.
5: You sacrificed so much to do. Really highlights one of the great stakes in the outcome of the Senate race. I'm here to support Dr. El-Sayed because on this subject, I know he will be a champion. And I have a right to say that.
0: I don't get the awkward laugh. Is that like a nervous tic? I feel like it's a nervous tic. Things got more awkward for Abdul El-Sayed because the Michigan Planned Parenthood president was there. Yes, at a Birth Detroit event about black maternal health care. Obviously, abortion is a big part of that bigot, so deal with it. So the Michigan Planned Parenthood president is there, and she asks El-Sayed if he was going to stand up for black birthing people. Yeah, let that hang for a second. Birthing people. I don't care if the birthing people are white or black. Why are we saying birthing people?
6: I believe you bring more than the talk and more than the promise. And that's what the people of Michigan need from you, from our leaders. That's what black women and black birthing people need in order to move themselves forward, their families forward, their communities forward, the state forward, and this country forward.
0: Yeah. Black birthing people need to be able to kill their babies, obviously. That's the only way to move the family forward. It's not growing your family. It's eliminating future family members. Will somebody think of the black birthing people? Do I have to do this on my own? Thanks, Abdul. I got another story right here in the lightning round. Thank you, Mason.
7: Another one.
0: Thank you. We're not done with Kamala Harris, by the way. You thought I was moving on from Kamala? No, we're moving on from Abdul. Okay, we're still on Kamala. She was with the NAACP, and I believe this was in Michigan as well. And they asked the question:
8: Are you considering that? Did you want to announce anything while you're here? And what's your charge to us as you make your ass?
5: I have not decided if I'm going to run again. But let me just say this. I do sincerely believe 28 won't matter if we don't get through 26.
8: That's true.
0: Stunning and brave. I hope she runs again. Does anybody else hope Kamala Harris runs for president again?
9: If for nothing else, the moronic rants.
0: The word salads.
9: Yes.
0: It's a word salad buffet. I hope she runs. I'm here for it. Kamala 2028, fight me. We need it. We need it. All right, got another story for you here in the lightning round. So we've actually played this woman a couple times. Remember the queer Minnesota anchor, Jaina Shortall? She was very upset that Arch Manning laughed at a fake AI video and that there were men in the audience also laughing about a fake AI video where a female reporter who got completely ignored by the Texas Longhorn coach in real life, the AI video, he smacks her. They're like, that's so disturbing. That's so dark. How could you laugh at that? It's like, well, it's a fake AI video. You know what I'm saying? It's not real. She was like, good. I'm glad that Arch apologized and I'm glad the head coach apologized, but there were men in that room and they were laughing and they need to apologize too. We need their names. Jaina Shortall, the queer Minnesota anchor, she has been booted from her TV show. I know. It's sad. We're all disappointed. Feel like we didn't get to spend as much time with her as we wanted to. We didn't know what we had until it was gone. She did post this video though.
7: Care 11 has made the decision to take Breaking the News off the air at the end of this week, concluding our time together on broadcast TV on this show after nearly 11 years. But that said, this work will continue as our show will move to streaming on Care 11 Plus weekdays at 5:30 early next month. I am so proud of the show we were able to produce with a team who did it for one reason, and that was you. We laughed and cried together, and we covered some of the most consequential events in Minnesota history. It has been the honor of my career to do this show on this station with you. And I hope you'll come with us next month to streaming. For now, I just want to say thank you. You absolutely made all of my television dreams come true by watching Breaking the News. It has been the honor of a lifetime. Please share this video so everyone can find out.
0: Well, anyways, got another story for you in the lightning round. What? What? Anyways, all right.
9: Oh.
0: If a queer anchor gets canceled in the woods, does it make a sound?
10: Allegedly.
0: I think that's the saying. I think that's the old saying. Got another story for you in the lightning round. I don't know what else do you say about somebody like that? And if you don't have anything nice to say...
10: Stop it. Get some help.
0: I saw this headline. And I'll be honest with you. I didn't even dig into the story because the headline said everything it needed to say. And I read it to my wife and she went, "What?" And I said, "Perfect. This is lightning round material." You ready for the headline? Are you ready for the headline? I don't think you're ready for the headline. Pregnant English singer Lee Ann Pinnock delivers breast milk surprise at London Fashion Week. It's a headline, boys.
9: What?
0: Can you do me a favor? Can you put the picture up on the stream?
3: Am I allowed to? Or are we about to get taken down by YouTube?
0: I think you can put it up there.
3: With a title like that, I get nervous.
0: Well, so she's standing there, belly out. And, listen, I can appreciate a good pregnant belly. I'm not knocking that. But what throws me off here is the stream of fluid coming from her nipples.
11: I'm in danger.
9: Goodness.
0: Are you seeing it, Ken?
12: I don't know if I want to see it.
0: Look at it, Ken.
12: Oh.
0: I had to see
12: Lord
0: it. You have to see
12: mercy.
0: It, too. So her boobs aren't exposed. They're covered up. But she has some sort of device. I don't think this is real. I just my wife is breastfed. It doesn't. How do I put this? It doesn't kick in until the baby kicks out. You know what I'm saying?
9: Yeah,
3: that's a great way to put it, Chris.
0: It don't start flowing until the baby's there.
3: It doesn't start flowing until the baby starts showing.
0: Boom.
3: There you go.
0: So. So I'm pretty sure she has some sort of device on her. She's carrying a device in a backpack of some sort to let the liquid stream. You know what I mean? I don't think that's actually breast milk.
9: Well, that makes it a little better.
0: Yep. Pregnant English singer and actress Lee Ann Pinnock soaked the crowd and her fellow models at London Fashion Week 2026. When she appeared on the runway Monday while squirting milky liquid from her specially designed bra. Do we have a video? I think we have a video here of this. So we'll play the video because obviously we have to. So this is... It doesn't flow like that. If your boobs are flowing milk like that, you need to see a doctor.
9: Goodness.
0: But yeah, she's spraying this milky liquid all over them ladies. Whew. This is art. This is art. Highfalutin art. So, I don't know. I don't know what to do with it. The Mirror reports that Little Mix singer, 34, is expecting her third child and stepped out in a white bralette and skirt as part of a fashion house. DePetza's self-described holy milk show. The outlet notes that there were audible gasps from the crowd when she stood on the runway when the liquid representing breast milk sprayed from two concealed jets onto the faces of two models sitting at her feet.
9: Goodness.
0: Now, Leanne Pinnock had also painted on tears dripping down her face to finish the show and wore a gold necklace with mismatched earrings. The British girl group star told her Instagram followers, which she has 9.3 million of, "It was probably the most empowered I've ever felt." Do you guys think I would feel empowered if I did that? I want to feel empowered. It's 11:53. Super Talk 99.7 WTN.

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15: 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Hey, how are you? It's Chris Hamm. Show's brought to you by our friends at Better Water. I have left the model with the breast milk fountain. I think that's the only way you can describe it, up on YouTube. Not really for the YouTube audience, but that way Mason has to continue to watch it in the back.
16: That's nice.
15: Your instant reaction to the stunning and brave Leanne Pinnock squirting breast milk over models at London Fashion Week.
16: First of all, in fashion, as you all know, it's full contact, and you have to be cutting edge. And nothing says cutting edge like breast milk.
15: It's true.
16: You ever watch the guys who will dress up? Did you see the guy that dressed up in the trash bag and he put like a pot plant on his head and then he snuck in and he walked down the thing and people were like, oh, because they thought he was real.
15: Imagine if a dude did this, but so, it was just like.
16: That would be stunning and brave.
15: Yeah. Birthing people. Kamala Harris
16: yes.
15: is.
16: Non-womb havers.
15: They're looking for birthing people.
16: Birthing people. Non-womb havers.
15: What are you talking about on the show today?
16: You know, it's got a little one-hit wonder Wednesday. Got some crazy white woman stuff. I found the person that exemplifies the neckbeard.
15: Hmm.
16: And his rules for dating, which, by the way, are spectacular.
15: I don't know if your white woman can top the, well, it's not African-American. It wouldn't be African-Britain. Leanne Pinnock squirting breast milk over people.
16: Brit.
15: Yeah.
16: She's probably a Brit.
15: They don't do the hyphens? We shouldn't do the hyphens either.
16: No. No. No, I don't think so. But there's a couple white women to give her a run for the money. Because the difference is at least she's a little semi-easy on the eye. Some of the other ones, not so much. You know how it goes.
15: Is that the tears? You have to be easy on the eyes if you're going to squirt breast milk at models?
16: You know what? If you're going to be a model, walk on the thing and sport breast milk, you better be easy on the eyes. If you're a freak and you weigh 800 pounds, I don't want to see it.
15: True. Although I would probably play that video on the stream too.
16: You probably would.
15: It's 12 o'clock. Chad's in next. 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
19: 12 o'clock on the dot. I'm Ken Weaver with your top stories. Over in Glencliff, we've got some paving work, and it's causing a 19-minute delay, drivers. This is going to be Murfreesboro Pike eastbound between Plus Park Boulevard and Thompson Lane. Got a crash blocking the right lane, 24 westbound just past Bell Road. Got the full forecast coming up in 5 minutes. Iran's president tells the UN General Assembly that they are not a terrorist state and they will not surrender to the U.S., but they are willing to make a deal.
20: Our innocent people have been the targets of cowardly attacks and aggressions imposed upon our country, and we defended ourselves with utmost strength.
19: Masoud Pezeshkian's address comes a day after President Trump told the General Assembly he has a big decision to make between making a deal with Iran or annihilating the Islamic State. Special Envoy Stephen Witkoff, meanwhile, says negotiators did meet with mediators for several hours yesterday. Outside the UN General Assembly, Fox's Eric Sean reporting.
21: During his speech in the General Assembly, the Iranian president harshly slammed President Trump's threats and criticized the U.S. military strikes that have crippled but not defeated Iran. But across the street from the royal body, this large group has gathered, declaring that they support President Trump's policies and they want the regime out. These are protesters from the largest Iranian opposition group, the National Council of Resistance of Iran. They've held 2 days of protest here, thousands trying to get their message out, backing President Trump's tough stance. They say the goal should be topple the theocratic Islamic revolutionaries that have crushed the Iranian people.
19: Dolly Parton's estate is asking a Tennessee judge for protection from the singer's nephew. Court records allege Brian Siever threatened to destroy Parton's legacy and harm key business relationships if his demands were not met. Estate officials say they have hired private security and they've lost employees because of these alleged threats. And election 2026, a new Fox power ranking is showing Democrats leading Republicans in 5 major polls in the fight for the House. As the midterms are quickly approaching, Fox's Christina Coleman.
22: They're gaining momentum. 17 House races shifted to the Democrats as they campaign on the issue of affordability.
0: Meantime, President Trump is reminding voters of the progress that Republicans have made as they work to carry out his agenda. Trump stopped the humanitarian crisis that took place at the border under the Biden administration. Illegal crossings now at historic lows. He also touted economic gains. And in the Senate, control of the chamber is now up for grabs. The state of Kansas now joins New Hampshire and North Carolina to round out the list of nine battleground states, and both parties are projected to have 47 seats, with six seats rated as toss-up.
19: That's the latest news. Weather is next. I'm Ken Weaver, WTN News.
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29: MWSMB 4 First Alert Meteorologist Melanie Layden. It's going to be a significantly cooler day today. High temperatures only reaching the 70s this afternoon. We'll see a cloudy sky with some mist and drizzle throughout the day. A couple of pop-up showers and thunderstorms are possible in the Cumberland Plateau. Overnight lows falling down to the 60s will stay in the lower 80s through the rest of the week.
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16: I could wear a jacket. I'll let you guys know that. 66 outside when I rolled on the parking
30: lot. It's freezing out there.
16: 66 degrees, U.S. American degrees. Now that crappy Euro.
30: Yeah, none of that Celsius.
16: None of that wacky stuff. You know, Fahrenheit. You know what I'm talking about. That kind of measurement that took us to the moon, maybe.
30: You mean whenever we jumped off the edge of the Earth?
16: And then floated to the moon? So we did. Hey, guys, when you get up there, don't tell everybody it's just a flat mat.
30: Now, listen, you need to be really careful there at the edge. Make sure you jump high.
16: That's so cool. So true. Bunch of wackadoos. Oh, my Lord. 66 degrees.
30: If you're not careful, Brother Chad, you're going to catch a cold on your way in.
16: That's right. You know what? Because that's how you catch a cold. That's it. I used to tell my mom that all the time. Learned that in school. That's how you catch a cold, except for the part where that's not where that happens. Good God. Next thing you know, when it's warm outside, you think you're catching the measles.
31: What I love is that, and we were still being told that by our grandparents and our parents in the day of modern medicine when we understood viruses and bacteria.
16: Yeah. Trust the science.
31: Well, Mom, actually, it's because I got a virus. No, it's because you were out in the cold and your hair was wet.
16: Yeah, oh, yeah. If your hair was wet, you were probably going to catch the death of
31: pneumonia.
16: What's wrong with you? I got pneumonia. Oh, my goodness me. What a day. 66. It was drizzling earlier, too?
30: Yeah.
16: You know, fall came on. Boom! I like it. Let's do more of this. Although I went golfing yesterday, I will say it got a little cold out there because of the wind. Wind was a little bit more biting. I thought, whoa, I wasn't expecting this, but I'd take it every day, right? And like you said, people are going to start whining and moaning and go, I wish it was 110 degrees.
30: January will be here soon enough.
31: I will not do that until it's officially winter, and then that's all I'll do.
16: Is whine about?
31: We need to get to that 1 week of spring before it turns into 100 degrees every day.
16: I was yesterday, so I'm going out, I'm going golfing, and I said, this guy's walking out, and he's dressed to the nines. I'm like, did you play today? He goes, no, I just came over here to have a couple drinks and see some of the fellas and talk. And he goes, it's a little too cold for me. I prefer 90 to 100 degrees to go out. Because, you know, as you get older, you like the warm weather a little bit more.
30: Yeah.
16: I'm like, it's still 75 degrees. It's not like this isn't Buffalo.
30: Boy, it sure does feel like it.
16: It does. I tell you what. Did you ride in today? Did you roll the window up? Did you have it halfway down?
30: Dude, I had to keep the windows up today.
16: Ooh.
30: It was great. I could actually hear my radio.
16: So awesome. My wife thinks that's hilarious that you have that. She goes, that's like you. That's something you would do. I said, yeah. I said, most guys would just go, I'm not going to get it fixed right now.
30: And I'm not.
16: Yeah. You know, I mean, like yesterday, you know, tires are through the roof.
30: Oh, yeah.
16: Because I have to have new tires and a new, like a windshield. And we were going over the price. And I'm like you. I'm like, is it worth it? I mean, how much to light it on fire? What's that going to cost me?
30: So you're going to get a whole set?
16: Yeah.
31: What was the price that you found without the windshield?
16: Without the windshield, it's like for the tires we have now, it was like $1,600 or something.
30: Yeah,
31: they quoted me when I went to that, you know, the place with the food truck out front. They quoted me $600 for brand new.
16: Yeah, well, I got to go back over there. My wife was calling around because I'm not doing that. I'm going over to Pedro's Tacos and Tires.
30: There you go.
16: Those guys got it going on. I'm telling you, that stuff works fine. I just, you know, and my tires are not awful, but you know, she's like, you need to get ahead of it. But then the windshield is a special order.
31: Naturally.
16: Of course it is.
30: Of course it is.
16: And
30: yes.
16: So the
31: and what's that, $800?
16: Oh, no. No, it's like $1,500.
30: Son of a biscuit eater.
16: And that's for it being put in. I'm like, well, you know what? Send me it. I'll put it in myself. There's a YouTube video, I'm sure, somewhere that can help.
30: Absolutely.
31: I just got go super get
30: some
31: glue.
30: Yeah, go get some Gorilla Glue and you'll be fine, Brother Chad.
16: God. I'm just like, what is up? But I saw that tires are just jumping in price because everything's made with petroleum. Everything is, and that's oil and gas. For those, you know, keeping score of the oil part of it. So
31: mine are starting to get to the point where I'm stressing about driving on them because the.
16: Are you starting to see the little things break through?
30: You're seeing the steel belt,
31: little tiny wires popping through.
16: The little wires. I think she's got at least another 50,000 on her.
31: Nah, I would be very nervous going that long.
16: Oh, I'm not saying I'm driving across the country.
30: I got to take my little Elantra in tomorrow morning. I wonder what they're going to tell me.
16: What are they going to tell you? What's wrong with it?
30: Now, I've got the oil change, you know, and I'm going to rotate the tires. I wonder what else they're going to tell me. Well, you're here at 118,000 miles here, Brother King.
16: Oh, one of those.
30: You might want to, you know, maybe flush out your transmission. How much will that cost? Your right hand? Well, I'll pass on that right
16: yeah,
30: now.
16: You know what that's going to cost you? Total it. Total it. Somebody just sent me something. So go here. Campbell's Tires. Maybe I'll go there.
30: Oh, there you go.
16: So
30: I like the taco place better.
16: Yeah, the taco place is great because where else can I get tacos and four different kind of tires?
31: Yeah, you sit there and eat your tacos while you're waiting for them to get your tires put
30: absolutely
31: on.
16: You got a Goodyear on one. You got a Bridgestone on another one.
30: That's right.
16: And you got two other ones. One of them's a White Wall.
31: But they're all brand new.
30: One of them's a Tiger Claw.
16: That's right. It's one of those ones. It's Bridgestone. All right, it's Bridgestone.
31: Bridgestone, the alternative version.
16: Yeah, it's like when you go to the swap meet and you get Adidas. That's the brand of four stripes. Oh, that was awesome.
30: Wow, Brother Sapicki says... A set of four tires for his truck, $2,000.
16: Holy mother of goodness.
31: Well, it's because he has to be all fancy and drive, yeah. You know. But he's driving a Porsche truck, isn't he?
30: Well, he's got to have it out there for the farming.
2: Oh, yeah, hey, sure. Yeah,
30: and hey, getting back and forth to the Capitol.
2: That's Scott, yeah. You know, getting back and, yeah, and I bet it sits up high. You probably have diesel in it, too.
30: It's got to sit up high for some picky. He's a big man.
2: He is a big man. He's a very large fella. He's got to look over the bull.
30: That's right.
2: What's going on? I got to look over all the bulls. So A1 Tire, a lot of people saying that, you know, all kinds. Go to this, go
31: Does
2: to that.
31: Does A1 Tire have a food truck in front of the place?
2: Yeah, you guys need to know that.
31: Please don't give us suggestions that don't have food trucks in the parking
2: lot. If they don't come out to me and they go, I need 4 tires. What kind of tire do you want? 4 tires to get me around. They got to be the same size. I just need to go. Okay, then.
30: I tell you what, man, this set of tires I've got, I think I'm at about 20,000 miles on them, and they're not showing hardly anywhere.
2: That's good.
30: It's real good.
2: How long have you had these tires?
30: About 20,000 miles.
2: No, but is it one of those things where you bought them brand new, or did they already have 20,000 on them?
30: Brand spanking.
2: Oh,
30: man.
2: What do tires go now? 40,000, 50,000?
30: I think they can.
31: Yeah, you can buy tires that'll take you up to 60 or 80.
2: All right. So you got plenty of time, Bell.
31: No, I don't have that much time.
2: You're going to be fine.
31: I'm going to be fine, but I don't have that much time.
2: Going to be good, brother. This is going to work for you.
31: I can drive on the wheels for a while if it's necessary.
2: It's just on the rims. It's just so, everything is so expensive. Everything is so expensive. I'm fascinated by just how much that'll be. $4,700.
31: Larry says, Bell, the steel belts showing through the tires are the second set of tread.
2: That's right. So, now, God, how expensive. Sam's Club in Putnam County is the cheapest place to go. There you go.
31: You're Costco, though, right?
2: Yeah.
31: Do they sell tires?
2: I'm assuming they probably do.
31: Do they have like a...
2: they probably have a good deal on tires.
31: But do they have like a car bay where they fix stuff?
2: I think the one they do, we've never been over there, but it's down on the side, you know?
31: I'm sure if they've got a bay, they sell tires.
2: Yeah. But do I... Well, you know, the good thing about that is I can go and get a hot dog.
30: Yeah, absolutely.
2: While I wait.
30: And you can sit outside and eat it.
2: That's right.
31: See, that's
2: not right now. It's too chilly.
31: We have to have food while we wait for our tires to be changed.
2: I don't think you guys understand how much food that we have to consume while we wait. And I do like a little bit of, you know, music while I wait. That's what I'm looking for. Would you like some tires? I would love some tires. So be
31: and
2: prepared.
31: A taco.
2: And a taco. Taco and tires, kids. Taco and tires. $120,000 on his Michelin Defender.
30: Nice.
2: 12,000 a set.
30: Whew.
2: Oh, man.
30: Goodness.
2: That is crazy. I buy 2 tires through Walmart. Luckily, my daughter works there and she helps me out. Unfortunately, I get 10,000 per set.
31: I'm sorry. I mean, even if I could afford it, I just can't see myself spending that kind of money.
2: My neighbor just got a quote for her lifted GMC, almost $5,000 for tires.
30: Goodness.
2: That is insane.
30: But how long do they last?
2: Well, I don't know. Because if you got a lifted truck, I don't know how long they last. Because those are probably pretty big tires, probably durable. You figure you're getting 50 to 100,000 miles. But that still seems like you should get a lot more than that.
30: Yeah, it depends on how you're driving and where you're driving.
2: Yeah.
31: And by the way, I was driving past the place that I usually buy gas today, and it was 419. So we got that going for us, too.
2: Solid. That's good.
31: Petroleum for the tires, driving up the price. Petroleum for gas, driving up the price. Winning.
2: Lots of it. So much of it.
30: However, I still paid under $4, boys.
2: What, for your gas?
30: Yeah.
2: Oh, nice.
30: It was $3.99.
2: Oh, well, there you go. Well, you know what? You're trying.
31: You forget that 9/10.
2: Yeah. You're trying. You're doing okay. You know who I blame this on? Biden. Then it's just trans. Socialism.
31: I still think it's Carter's fault.
2: That's right. Why not? Like, why stop at Biden? Just go back to Carter. He's not even here.
31: This is Lyndon Baines Johnson's problem.
2: LBJ. I knew it. Hey, Chad, says Tom, I got a Subaru Outback Falcon tires for 60,000 miles. I put 10,000 on them so far. They've showed nowhere.
30: Nice.
2: $900 at discount for all four. That's nice.
30: Really?
2: Yeah.
30: That it's strange, but that is a discount.
2: That is a well, that's the whole point of discount tires, kids. Having that discount. What?
31: Yeah, but the place he bought them at, does it have a food truck?
2: Probably not. Probably have one of those things where you can go get a cup of coffee and a stale donut.
31: Guys, you have to remember, the food truck is part of the process. We need a place that has food truck.
2: Absolutely. I need some Tejano music and a food truck. And if we don't get that, it's hard to get tires.
31: If it's not necessarily Tejano strict, we'll take a mariachi band.
2: Yeah, that's fine too, kids. I love it. You know what? Let's do that. Because I look at it. And now, because I don't drive as much, I'm like, I just get used tires. I just don't drive anywhere.
30: You don't need to.
2: No, I don't. And, you know, I would have had to replace these tires for when we moved out here. It's been over 2+ years. We had like 89,000 miles, whatever it was on the car. We have like 94,000 miles in like 2 years because we just don't go anywhere.
31: How long has your windshield been spider webbing?
2: I don't even know. I can't even remember because I didn't get in a car for like 3 months. My wife drove it back.
31: When did it break?
2: After we got here. So it's been probably a few months. Yeah, it had like one of those little cracks. And then when it got cold and then hot, it started to.
30: Oh, so you must have come up I-24.
2: Oh, yeah. That's a good place to come.
31: Yeah, mine got chipped. I actually spent $80 just getting it filled in so it wouldn't spider web.
30: I tell you what, man, I've got a good windshield, I guess, because I've got at least 5 that I know of little chip marks where rocks have hit my windshield, but it has yet to spider web.
2: Really?
30: I just keep waiting for one of them to go, but they're not.
31: Okay, braggart.
30: I wonder where I got this windshield.
2: Probably from Superman, by the sounds of it.
30: I wonder if it's the factory windshield on this thing.
31: Jason's telling us to check Facebook Marketplace, and I don't think there's going to be a tire place with a food truck on Facebook Marketplace, Jason.
2: There might be. They can come over. They'll come over to the taqueria, do my car, throw on the windshield, although it won't fit, but it doesn't really matter. They put some duct tape around it. We'll be fine. It's going to be good.
31: Sounds like you've got this planned down.
2: I've got this thing super planned out. I'm trying to go cheap. Why? I drive nowhere. I drive to golf. I drive to here. I don't even have to drive anywhere to get snacks anymore. Now that just up the street, Cane's is open. Finally. It's all working out for me. Last night, I don't know what was going on in Division Street. You know, Riley, what's his name? Riley Green. He's got his bar there and John Daly and stuff.
30: Yeah.
2: I thought, wow, this place is packed as I was coming back yesterday. And I turned and looked down Division Street, and there's probably 5,000 to 10,000 people just lined all the way down.
30: Really?
2: Oh, yeah. 5 deep. And I was like, what's going on here? I mean, it was crazy.
30: That's interesting.
2: I mean, and it was at least a quarter of a mile.
30: Huh. And,
2: yeah. It was packed out. Oh, man.
30: I wonder what was going on.
2: I don't know.
30: There's always something going on.
2: Always something going
30: on.
2: I was like, John Daly, is he there? Is he having a few drinks and hitting balls off girls?
30: John.
2: He's fun, by the way. I saw him hit a ball off a girl's butt yesterday. Because nothing says golf like that.
30: Please tell me there was a tee involved.
2: There was. There was a tee, there was a cigarette, and he was barefoot. That's all that you need to know. It is White Woman Wednesday. Kylie, she's back. And check this out. Fox News talked about her.
30: Oh, man, she is on the map now, boys.
31: Yeah. She's going to be insufferable.
2: You think? I hope so.
31: More so.
2: That's part of the fun. Plus, today, we'll talk a little bit about Iran. Apparently, they said to us today, so we'll see how that goes. I think, let's just put, this isn't going to go anywhere till after the midterms. Let's just go with that one. We're going to call it a timeout until
30: They're waiting to see what happens.
2: Yeah, so we got that going on. We got One Hit Wonder Wednesday. Ooh, I got a good one.
30: Well, I do too. Ooh, I got a good one.
2: I got a good one. Mine's going to be so gooder than everybody else's.
30: What about yours, Brother Bilal?
2: He hasn't
31: Mine
2: found it.
31: Mine stinks.
2: Does it?
31: Yeah.
2: It's Kansas.
31: Kansas had more than one hit.
2: No, they didn't. They had
31: yes,
2: one
31: they
2: hit.
31: Did.
2: Settle down, Hanson.
31: People of the South Wind, Dust in the Wind. what was the third one?
2: So you don't even know because you made stuff up.
31: No, I can remember.
30: Fire with fire.
31: No, that doesn't count because that was Elefante.
2: Oh. See, they're talking about stuff. I have no idea. I just know that he loves Little River Band. All right, we'll talk about White Woman Wednesday, among other things, straight ahead. Chad Benson Show, Sip It Out, 99.7.

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1: Every Wednesday, we have a lot of fun making fun of progressive white women because, well, why not, right?
2: It's White Woman Wednesday. She's saving the world.
1: They are progressive and hilarious. Our good friend, what's her name again? Kylie. Now, last week, Kylie picked on babies. You guys remember that?
0: Yeah, racist babies.
1: Racist babies, because there's plenty of them out there. Well, how about this one now? Racist dogs.
3: Let's talk about when dogs are racist.
0: Oh, my goodness.
1: You know what? I was thinking, first thing I thought of is Fritz today.
0: Yeah.
1: He was probably like, do you know what I like to do, Mr. Ken? I don't like the people that do not look like us.
4: Because that's what I think he sounds like.
0: You mean one of my predecessors' name was Shlomo?
3: Since my video about children and toddlers mimicking their parents' racist behaviors made it onto Fox News, I know I have your attention. There is a long-standing history of people using dogs to brutalize people of color. Dogs were actually used in the assistance of capturing, quote, runaway slaves or runaway enslaved people. Dogs have also been trained to literally go after certain suspects, to go after certain people based off of sight, not just scent alone. This is a practice that has been common in police departments or, you know, on private property for a really long time. And that's why you'll often hear black people or brown people say, huh, you know, that's really weird. I went to my white friend's house and the dog was super nice and greeted everyone except for me. And I was the only person of color there. Yes, while children, babies, and dogs cannot actually understand and practice racism, their behaviors nevertheless are indicative and a reflection of the type of environment they're raised in. If dogs are not around people of color, they are going to bark and growl at those people, especially if the owners are not training their dogs to behave properly. And the same goes for children. Children will oftentimes repeat racial slurs to people that they hear at home.
1: Could you imagine if you had a racist baby and a racist dog?
0: Goodness.
5: Do you remember that story about the guy who broke into somebody's house and the dog kept bringing toys up to
1: him? Yeah, last week, yeah.
5: Was that a person of color?
0: No, but he was real tan.
1: Yes, he was. And by the way,
5: the dog was probably like, I don't care who you are. These bastards won't play with
1: ever.
5: Me, so here's
1: they never
5: my
1: play
5: toys.
1: With me. They're horrible. They're just the...
0: That's... I could... She's almost topping the baby race.
1: She is. She is. Do you remember last week when I said that there's my fish the other day? I could not believe my betta fish. And this, it looked at me and says, I don't really like the Chinese.
5: What color is the betta fish?
1: He's blue and orange. He's blue-orange.
5: There's definitely some racism going on there.
1: No, totally. Totally. My cat's not racist. So my cat doesn't see color. Literally doesn't see color. No color whatsoever.
0: Oh, Kylie.
1: By the way, if you think this is crazy, I have audio coming up from a lady who even AI says is crazy. Like, it is. And she has 100,000 followers. I got on last night. Somehow, I don't know how, I got onto the weird side of the internet. And
5: isn't that any side?
1: No, this is the one where... We're really, you're like, the first thing, you sprain your ankle trying to get to the comments. Have you guys ever heard of a wobble cat?
0: No.
1: It's like a disease, and they got the wobbles.
5: Oh, I know exactly. It's like they're healthy, otherwise they just have trouble walking.
1: The first one I saw, and I just go, I'm going to go to the comments and see. It was like... Nothing ever comes back normal from the pet cemetery.
5: Anybody that has a cat like that just needs to name them Otis, because it's like watching somebody drunk trying to walk.
1: I'm like, I would call him Eddie Meowney.
5: But that cat you sent us, that cat was old. And it was pretty amazing that he was actually able to climb up like that.
1: Nothing ever
0: comes
1: back the same from the pet cemetery. And I saw one comment. The first comment besides that was... I've never seen anything survive taxidermy before. Oh, Lord. Then there was a cat that's got kangaroo arms. And it's got a regular cat that's its friend, and the regular cat never blinks. It just stares at him.
5: Did you send that in the group text? I didn't see that one.
1: It is just, but it's the comments. The comments are,
4: oh my God.
1: I don't even know what to say anymore. I'm both awful and hilarious. I couldn't stop laughing last night. I'm like, I have to go to bed. I'm like, my adrenaline because I was laughing so hard. So we'll read you some of the comments, but I got crazy coming up. I mean, crazy in a way that you were like, you probably shouldn't do that, Chad, but play some more of it. Play some more of it. That's how crazy. We also have One Hit Wonder. We're going to do that straight ahead. Chad Benson, just Sabatow, 99 cents.
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0: WTN. We go with your top stories. Got the full forecast coming up in 5 minutes. Iran's president responding to President Trump's warning that he has a big decision to make between making a deal to end the war or annihilating the Islamic State.
7: Iran's president says his country is not a terror state, but a victim. Masoud Pezeshkian addressing world leaders at the U.S.

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1: President Xi and President Trump.
2: Mortgage rates at their highest level in more than 2 years. The average rate on a 30-year fixed rose 7.12% last week as Treasury yields and borrowing costs moved higher. The jump follows the Fed's recent quarter point interest rate increase. Housing experts say continued rate volatility could stall growth in the housing market if elevated borrowing costs persist. That's the latest news. Weather's next. I'm Ken Weaver, WTN News.
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4: I'm WSMB4 First Alert Meteorologist Melanie Layden. It's going to be a significantly cooler day today. High temperatures only reaching the 70s this afternoon. We'll see a cloudy sky with some mist and drizzle throughout the day. A couple of pop-up showers and thunderstorms are possible in the Cumberland Plateau. Overnight lows falling down to the 60s. We'll stay in the lower 80s through the rest of the week.
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1: Rocking and rolling. You know what's weird? I was golfing yesterday, and there was a junior high teams were out there playing. And there are these kids behind me, and they kept calling me sir. And it just feels weird.
2: They kept what?
1: They almost hit into me because, first of all, these kids nowadays are so athletic. Even for their age, they're in like eighth grade. They can hit the ball like 270, 300 yards, and they're playing from the front tees because that's what they have to do.
2: Right.
1: And one of them like flew over my head, and he's like, I'm sorry, sir. I'm like, ah, God, that sounds awful.
3: If you call me that kid, I'm going to take my driver and club you with it.
1: They were the whitest kids you've ever seen, right? Like red hair. They look like Richie Cunningham, but they're just, and they're, and it's like a Catholic school, and they're blaring the gangsterest rap you've ever heard. I was laughing so hard. I'm like, hey, if you guys really want to get down, you guys should check out some Eazy-E. He really dropped it, is what I'm saying. I love it. I've been on an Eazy-E kick lately. It's probably not heard a lot on this station.
3: Or any of our others.
1: Oh, speaking of one hits, he had a whole bunch, but they weren't hits like on the top 40 kind of hits, if you will. But we got some good ones today, and Ken swears he may have it. Who's got the belt?
2: I've got the belt.
1: Okay, good. You got the belt. As long as it's not Bell.
2: Oh, wait a minute. No, I forgot. I missed last week.
1: That's right. Bell's got. Dang it. Bell's got the belt.
2: Bell's got the belt.
3: Do I?
1: Yeah,
3: I thought you did.
1: No, you won last week because everybody hated me again.
0: Now it's time for another edition of One Hit Wonder Wednesday. You may not remember the name of the band.
4: Ho, ho, ho, it's magic.
0: But you definitely know the song.
4: Come, my lady, come, come, my lady, you're my butterfly.
0: This is One Hit Wonder Wednesday.
1: All right, you guys know how the rules are. Ken and I try really hard to come up with something good, and then Bell has somebody's like, mine today is Bryan Adams. And you're like, what?
3: Bryan Adams had more than one hit.
1: Many of your songs have had more than one hit.
3: If people keep pushing me, I'm going to go with the Beatles 1 week.
1: I was waiting for that one to happen, too.
2: I'm going to go with Back in Black.
1: Just, oh, lordy, lordy.
3: Rolling Stone right over your head.
1: Oh, you know what, you guys? You better just settle down, okay? All right? Because today, I'm probably not going to win again, but it doesn't matter because I'm having fun and I got a good one. We're going to start with you, Bell, champion of the world.
2: Get him, Brother Bell.
3: Well, mine is the first single from the band's eighth record, which happened to be their major label debut. And it went all the way to number six on the UK US charts. And it was number one on the UK charts. So it had a little bit of success around the world.

0: I actually very much like this song, and it's not usually in my range of taste.
1: No, that doesn't seem like a range of taste that you would like.
0: But it's catchy. It's got some good rocking, guitars in it, so I think that kind of is what...
1: They didn't know how to play any instruments when they started their band, which is a lot.
0: That's why it took them eight albums to get a major label deal.
1: And if I'm correct, I think Chumbawamba, they were at a bar, they were at a pub, and one, like, over the mail, it was like Chumba, and the woman was Wumba.
0: Yes, that's exactly what it is.
1: And they're like, we should totally call ourselves Chumbawamba, man. God, that song was everywhere.
2: Yes, it was.
1: Everywhere.
2: I think it's been in some commercials too. Mm-hmm.
1: It's
0: been movies.
1: It's probably in a commercial right now as we're talking. There's probably something that's getting ready to come on, and it's like a Folgers. Somebody gets knocked down. They kind of like, I like Folgers.
2: I need to get another cup of coffee.
1: That reminds me. But the God, that song, and you know where else it is? It's in all the sports. Any arena you go to.
2: Oh yes.
1: Any arena, any game, because especially if somebody has failed, but then they're succeeding because you got knocked down, but then you got up again.
2: Well, see, and that's the thing. It's a positive message.
1: Yeah, I love positive messages. We need more of those in this world. We have too many negative messages.
2: Rodney would agree.
1: Rodney. Got a good Rodney today, too. This one's specifically for all of us here. So I like that one. So Chumbawamba right there. One and only Bell with his... And by the way, Bell, kudos to you, man, because that is not in your wheelhouse.
2: No.
0: Well, I mean, they're not in my wheelhouse, but that song is.
1: The song is, but yeah. It is. But for just, because normally I was waiting for you to come out and you're like, okay, this song came out in 1963 and this guy was on,
2: acid.
0: He wrote it while he was on acid, fighting the Viet Cong.
1: Yesterday, Ken, I was listening to you guys talk about the funeral home, and you were talking about in the episode of My Mama, whatever it is.
2: Yes.
1: That's not My Mama.
2: Y'all remember Mr. Randy Watson? He played Joe the Policeman in the What's Going Down episode of That's My Mama.
1: That maybe because the other day I showed Bell, there was a meme out there that says Randy Watson and Sexual Chocolate will no longer tour with Ed Sheeran. Goodness me. All right, Chumbawamba, what do you got for us, Ken?
2: All right, here we go, boys. The Dream Academy.
1: Oh, I had this one, and I said not to bring it today.
2: Thank goodness.
0: Good song.
2: I'll let it go for about a minute.
1: Oh, such a great song.
0: It's Life in a Northern Town, right?
1: Yeah, yes, very north, because there's not a lot going on up there.

0: 1985, it reached number 7 on the Billboard Hot 100, and it became an enduring 80s classic. It was also big in the UK. It was their biggest hit in the UK. They peaked at number 15. The thing about this song, boys, is it's uniquely memorable.
1: Yes.
0: In that it's not really a... It's almost like it's not a song. It's like a memory.
1: Yeah.
0: Or a feeling.
1: It's very haunting.
2: Yes. I think when they were working it, too, they got it synced into a movie, a bigger movie, so that really helped its profile.
0: Yeah. Right.
1: It's such a great song, and it is very haunting. And if you know anything about the North, what they were singing about was pretty, you know, it's a bleak kind of feel.
0: Yes.
1: You know? I mean, there's not, especially at that time, Thatcherism in the North, you know, there was just a lot of factories closing. It seemed to always be winter.
0: Right. And it makes you feel like you're thinking about times that were a lot better.
1: Yes.
0: But you're stuck in the time that's not.
1: That's true. That is true. Very much true. And speaking of that, what? My song peaked here in the United States of America at number 5. The year of the Lord, 1983. Written by Chris Forman and Chaz Smith. And sang by a man by the name of Suggs. They were part of the ska revival in the 70s and 80s. And during the ska revival, all of the other ska bands, they were a little bit more politically motivated. Madness, on the other hand, liked to have a lot of fun. And they did have fun. And they had huge hits in Europe. And to this day, Madness is touring all the time.
2: I thought Our House was about the House of Lords.
1: No, it's not about the House of the Lords, for sure. They had massive hits. Still do. I've seen Madness on several occasions. They still rock it. Get out there. Suggs looks just
0: awesome.
1: The same.
0: Awesome.
1: But this song, you couldn't escape it back then. And you know what? When you hear it, you start to love it, especially when it goes...

0: The song was massive, and you can hear this on many a commercials everywhere.
1: Oh, yeah, and I got to ask you boys, I can't remember a time watching MTV when this video did not come on.
0: That's right.
2: Oh, that was one of the reasons they got big here real quick.
0: Yes, very much so. And the video, and as we were talking about life in a northern town, they were talking about living in London, Chaz Smith, and the fact that, you know, he lived with his brothers and sisters, his mom and dad in this tiny house, and the world was going on, and everybody had to fit into each other's world and universe. Mom's got to take care of this. Dad's going to work. Kids are off to school. It was chaos, but fondly he remembered the chaos that was going on because it shaped who he was. It also became a musical, which they won an award, and they got an Ivor Novello Award, which is like the big prestigious award for pop songs.
2: Didn't they win an MTV Video Award,
0: too? Yeah, I think they did, too. Yeah, so Madness is great. It's called Our House, and you guys, I love Madness. I love ska, punk, and these guys, all the other ones, the Specials, English Beat, they all had a lot of political. Not so much these guys. These guys sang baggy trousers, and they just were everything that was fun.
1: Yeah, they seemed like they had a really great sense of humor.
0: Yeah, and everything was a good time. We're all having fun. That's what we're all about. So, Madness for me. We got Life in the Northern Town. Phenomenal
1: Dream Academy.
0: From the Dream Academy. And Belle, surprisingly, went with Celine Dion.
2: It's Barbara Streisand.
0: Yeah, that's right. You went with Chumbawamba, Tub Thumpin'. Of all of the thumpin', tubbin'.
1: Tub thumpin'.
0: Tub thumpin'.
2: That song is just almost total hook.
0: Oh, it is. Just tub thumping. Like, there's the thing you go to see when you go see a one-hit wonder concert. You want to see them do get off. I didn't even know if you guys have other songs. Get off. Just sing tub thumping once and leave. That's all we need. What a great song that is. But my song's better. Three great ones today you guys picked. Bell will put it up, and then he'll cheat, and he'll end up winning. So
2: that's
0: there you
2: already
0: go.
2: Up, and I'm already cheating.
0: There you go. Phenomenal. Phenomenal. Coming up, speaking of cheating, Bell does sports. Chad Benson, Super Talk, 99.7.
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4: Drivers, we got a crash on the North Loop blocking the right shoulder. Going to be 65 northbound there where 24 and 65 come together. And in Glencliff, still got paving work. Murfreesboro Pike eastbound between Plus Park Boulevard and Thompson Lane. That's still an 11-minute delay. And some Republican congresswomen have rolled out the Republican women's sports bill, and even some Democrats like it. 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
5: Whew, that is important. When gas is through the roof, we're at war. 0.1% of 0.1% of that 1%. Let's focus on that, guys. Okay, let's get it done. All right? Speaking of sports...
6: Now it's time for Sports with Bell. 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
8: Please tell me that Georgia's first and second strings will get sick on Saturday.
9: Cory Booker, idiot Democrat. Chris Murphy, idiot Democrat, are sponsoring a bill called Protect College Sports Act.
5: Yes.
9: Which artificially limits the earning potential of the players. It restricts their ability to leave one team for a better opportunity. And it basically, it prevents them from supposedly acting like coaches. And if that wasn't bad enough, Chris Murphy has to propose a amendment to the bill, which will cap coaching salaries at $5 million per year. Like, government has any business messing around in this.
5: No. Now, does something need to be done with what's going on in college sports? You could easily make an argument for that. And the stuff that they put out there, some of it's okay. You know, you get one free transfer, and then after that, you can't just go from place to place to place to place. You know, when you watch Sunday Night Football, and Ken, you know this, you know, they come on there and it's like, I'm so-and-so from Ohio State. Now it's going to be like, I'm so-and-so from Ohio State, Wesley Union. You know, Penn State, Minnesota. I spent half a year at UCLA. I spent a little bit of time at USC. I played at Long Beach State. You know, it's going to be 20 minutes going through your colleges. So there needs to be something done. But I don't know if that's not it. And nobody's going to go, yeah, you know, it'd be great if we just limit $5 million for the coaches. If the coach wants, if they're willing to pay him $15 million.
9: And he's delivering the goods.
5: That's it. Knock yourself out. Some of these colleges... Their sports programs are worth $1 billion. And why is that? Because they win. Speaking of winning, hour number two is coming up. A lot of stuff, including crazy audio. Yeah, you guys are going to want to hear this. Lunacy, I say. Chad Benson's on Super Talk. And it's up.
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4: 1 o'clock on the dot. I'm Ken Weaver with your top stories. Got the full forecast coming up in 5 minutes. In our nation's capital, Republican senators pushing for federal legislation preventing transgender athletes from participating in women's sports. Speaking at an event alongside activists on Capitol Hill, South Carolina Senator Darlene Graham argued the proposed changes would make sports safer.
12: Sports teach resilience. They teach discipline, confidence, and how to get back up after a setback. That's why we must protect female sports and female athletes. This isn't just about fairness. It's also about physical safety.
4: Some Democratic candidates have sided with Republicans on the issue, including Texas Democratic Senate nominee James Tallarico, who expressed a support for a ban on trans athletes in women's sports on the campaign trail. Many other Democrats have opposed the bill, arguing that these policies should be set by sports leagues and local officials, not by politicians in Washington. The legal team for Miriam Haley, a victim of Harvey Weinstein, speaking to reporters today after the disgraced movie producer was sentenced in court for sexually assaulting Haley in 2006. Haley's attorney, Gloria Allred, calling her client courageous and praising Haley for having the courage to tell the jury what happened to her.
13: She faced her fears and she overcame them. She stood in her truth and she has been a role model in courage for many others who have been hurt by rich, powerful, famous men.
4: Weinstein sentenced to 15 years in prison for sexually assaulting Haley. He was first convicted and sentenced in 2020, but the case was overturned by the New York State Court of Appeals, who ruled the verdict was impacted by allegations outside the case. Weinstein has repeatedly denied all allegations against him. Vice President J.D. Vance's anti-fraud task force removing 760,000 Obamacare enrollment suspected of being fraudulent. Fox's Connor Hansen has the report.
14: The Trump administration believes this will ultimately save taxpayers billions of dollars. Now, according to that task force, some of those Obamacare enrollments don't even belong to real people. Vice President Vance says removing a total of 760,000 Obamacare enrollments, he believes that will ultimately save taxpayers $2.2 billion. The task force claims many enrollees were not eligible for the program. Some already had health insurance, surpassed the income limits, and others didn't even know they were signed up.
4: Obamacare enrollment about doubled during the Biden administration, skyrocketing from about 11 million to more than 20 million enrolled. Democrats have accused the Trump administration of deliberately crippling the Affordable Care Act and forcing millions of legitimate recipients off of health care. That's the latest news. Weather is next. I'm Ken Weaver, WTN News.
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33: I'm WSMV4 First Alert Meteorologist Melanie Layden. It's going to be a significantly cooler day today. High temperatures only reaching the 70s this afternoon. We'll see a cloudy sky with some mist and drizzle throughout the day. A couple of pop-up showers and thunderstorms are possible in the Cumberland Plateau. Overnight lows falling down to the 60s will stay in the lower 80s through the rest of the week.
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5: Happy Fall Wednesday. Fall is in effect. That's cold weather. Nice outside. You know what? It's so nice. I'm looking out there and I'm like, goodness me, I could wear a sweater. I'd probably put up a Christmas tree. I'm feeling it, kids. I'm feeling it.
4: You're going to catch your death out there, Brother Chad.
5: Yeah, I know. I might. But I'm willing to try.
4: It's 70 degrees, for heaven's sakes.
5: What was it on Monday? Was it like 100?
4: Yep.
5: It was a 30-degree change.
4: Every day in September was in the upper 90s, at least.
5: That is crazy.
4: Which we're still in September. So up until yesterday, every day was in the 90s, and most of them in the upper 90s, and a handful of them at 100.
5: My goodness me. Tell you what, though, if you guys are outside today, bundle up, because it is cold enough that even Ken has to roll his window up.
4: Yeah, had to roll all four of them up today. I could actually hear my stereo.
5: I could actually hear my AM radio. And it was awesome. I could get on my ham radio and talk to people. Remember when you used to have a license to do ham radio? Do you still have to have that?
4: I don't know.
5: You have to have a license. You used to have a license to do radio.
4: Yeah. We used, you had to, I remember at one radio station, we had to post them by the transmitter room.
5: That was so funny. I was like, and who exactly is looking for this? Like, is somebody going to come by one day?
4: Yeah, there's like a cop showing up in black vans with Federal Communications Commission on.
5: With
4: FCC police.
5: Because they would always do the, what was it? When you used to get the EAS test or whatever? Remember that?
4: Yes.
5: And you'd have to fill it out. You had to put your number down. 3846849er. Chad Benson right there. Just in case somebody comes in and checks, you guys haven't done all your TPS reports.
4: You got your license to talk into that microphone, boy. By the way, you're going to hell.
5: Yeah, that's right. Yeah, you used to have I don't think people realize that. You used to have a license to do this. You couldn't drive. Like, Bell would definitely have to be licensed.
4: You know what?
5: What?
4: I should have asked that Church of Christ preacher who told me I was going to hell if he had a license.
5: Yeah, because now he's going to hell if he doesn't. He is. Tell you what, right now. Bell, did you ever have to get a license?
0: Yeah, and it literally was pointless, because all you do is like fill out some paperwork and you answer like half a page's worth of questions about the transmitter and, you know, what you do, and you mail it in and then they mail it back to you. And it was legally required at the time for me to run the board.
5: Oh, my goodness. That was so just insane back in the day. The rules that we have for the dumbest stuff on the planet.
0: Oh, yeah. Here's a regulation. What's the point of that?
5: Yes. Here's a regulation. Here you go. We have 75,000 pages of tax code. Who's that for? It ain't for the average person. It isn't. I mean, you go to other countries, they send you a card, an index card, says you paid this or you owe this. There you go. That's it.
0: Well, you know, these politicians need all those loopholes to use on their taxes. So that's mostly for them.
5: Well, of course. And they always say, you know what? You're right. I love it when the politicians always say, we should probably fix that. Who are we? You guys are in charge. You fix it.
0: Well, I don't want to have to go on record.
5: Yeah. Do you remember when Trump, the first time he debated on stage with Hillary? And he was talking about how broken the tax code was because he doesn't have to pay taxes. And then he says, but you guys are the one that designed it.
0: Yeah.
5: Well, we need to fix that. You've had plenty of opportunity.
0: You don't want to fix it.
5: No.
0: Because you use and abuse it.
5: No. They're too busy going out making sure that, you know, we got the women in sports thing, whatever it was that we've got done. First of all, can we just say this? I thought we wanted less women in sports. I thought that was a goal. Is it not?
0: More women in the sandwich section of the kitchen.
5: Once again, man. I don't know why you always do that.
4: That's Brother Bilal.
5: That is. The misogynist is... Yeah.
0: You better not like I'm not Haley. A misogynist. I just really like sandwiches.
5: That should be an Olympic sport.
0: Sandwich eating or making?
5: Making. Not eating. Making. So, what's the perfect sandwich? What's the ratio? So, if I said, Bell, you get one sandwich, what do you make? What do you have the Amish girl make for you?
0: BLT.
5: BLT. Okay. That's it.
0: Five pieces of bacon, two pieces of lettuce, about half a dozen slices of tomato, and a quart of mayonnaise.
5: Solid. Solid. That's it. That's all he needs, kids. That's all. What about you,
0: and
5: Ken?
0: And salt and pepper.
5: Ken gets one sandwich. World championship. Probably going to go bologna.
4: Yep. Going to go bologna, sharp cheddar cheese.
1: Nice.
4: Mustard and mayonnaise. Ooh. Spicy mustard and mayonnaise.
1: Spicy.
4: Big old red juicy tomato slice. Some of those pepperonis.
1: Yes.
4: And, yeah, I'll go with a slice of lettuce as long as it was not grown in Mexico.
5: Yeah, it's not. No Taylor Farms here for us. All right, guys, was letting you guys know that. For me.
4: Oh, and olives.
5: Oh, olives, huh?
4: Yeah.
5: Oh, look at you. No raisins, though, because as no we all raisins. Agree, raisins oh, are the man, worst no thing raisins. Ever invented.
4: Oh.
5: For me, I will tell you this. Like Kodo salami with either American or sharp cheddar. Right? Maybe Swiss. Depends on. I like a little thinner.
4: Ooh, yeah.
5: More mayonnaise than mustard. Some onions and shredded lettuce. Little oil and vinegar with some salt and pepper. Good night now. It's a party. That's what I'm talking about. That's the Olympic sandwich for everybody to step up to. Oh, Bell K is the guy with the attitude that is happily married. What? What have you done now, Bell? Olives, by the way, Ken wants to know, black or green?
4: Black and green. Oh. Pitted, of course.
5: Look at you.
4: I freaking love olives.
5: Do you, were you one of those kids that ate olives? Or did you, was that the acquired taste that came later in your life?
4: Yeah, it just came later. Like yeah. As a kid, I remember as a kid, my mom and dad, my mom would actually buy what we called pickle loaf, which was basically bologna with olives.
5: Yeah.
4: In it.
5: Yeah, I remember that.
4: But I never knew that they were olives. I just figured if they called it pickle loaf, they were pickles.
5: I just thought olives were for kids to put on their fingers when you were young.
0: I've never eaten that stuff, and you'd be hard-pressed to get me to. It'd have to be involve a bet with a good amount of money.
5: What?
0: Even that olive loaf crap.
5: Oh, yeah, I remember it. Because it's weird, because you get that bologna, and then it had weird things in it.
4: Yeah, it had green things.
5: Yeah, you're like, what's going on here? Like, what's this all about? This looks gelatinous.
0: All I wanted was a slab of bologna. What is this?
5: That's right. Sardine peanut butter banner on Texas toast. No. You said the word sardine.
0: And that person should be ashamed for for reading that recipe.
4: Wow, read that again, Brother Chad.
5: Okay, it is sardine, peanut butter, and was it banana on Texas toast?
4: Weird. That's a weird combo.
5: I would take a pregnancy test at that point.
4: Yes.
5: Feels like something. Did your wife ever want anything weird?
4: My wife never wanted anything weird, but she had different cravings between Rowan and Amara. With Amara, it was seafood, and we were broke all the time because we had to go to this one restaurant in Albuquerque and eat seafood. She could not stop eating it. But with Rowan, it was watermelon.
5: Really?
4: Dude, we went through 2 or 3 watermelons a week.
5: Whoa.
4: I mean, she could not stop eating it. And to this day, my son loves watermelon.
5: With Jack's mom, all she wanted was from Hardee's or Carl's Jr., depending on where you are in the country, she wanted French toast dippers all the time.
4: Interesting.
5: Jack lives for French toast. It was a trip. We would go and she's like, you know what I need? French toast.
4: Yeah.
5: French toast. Night French toast. And it's just... And I was like, wow. And with Charlie, Steph wanted sweet stuff. So she wanted tart candy all the time.
4: Tart
5: like Skittles
4: candy.
5: And stuff like that.
4: Ah.
5: Charlie loves Skittles. And you know what else she loves? Lemon. She will suck on a lemon.
4: Interesting.
5: To the point where it makes her sick.
4: Just like my daughter's favorite seafood dish is shrimp and grits.
5: Shrimp and grits?
4: Yes.
5: Shrimp and grits. Kiss my grits.
4: Kiss my grits.
5: Was that Flo? She was the one who said that.
4: Yeah, that was Flo and Alice.
5: Flo and Alice. You guys are the best. Oh, my Lord. We got a lot of stuff to get to today. What's going on? So I want to go over this again really quick with Dolly. The nephew got fired.
4: Yes.
5: The one who read the statement about her dying.
4: Yes, and who was her chief of security.
5: he's been canned.
4: Yes.
5: And then they are suing him and got a restraining order?
4: Yes. Yeah, he allegedly threatened to ruin the family's legacy. And I don't know how. Then there allegedly there were threats made that scared employees to the point some of them quit. And so the estate has apparently filed a restraining order against him. He's got to stay completely away from, I guess, anything to do with Dolly Parton.
0: Well, he certainly isn't acting like Dolly would have.
5: No, no. Well, you know why? Because everybody's fighting over control of massive amounts of money. Yeah.
4: Do you think that's what's happening, man?
5: 100%.
0: I can't believe, though, that she didn't have a will and very right. specific one.
4: Surely she did.
0: When you got that much money, you just don't leave it to chance.
5: Well, what he's alleging is on her deathbed, this company made her sign something.
4: Oh.
5: That's what he's alleging. And he's saying that the text messages and stuff that are out there that have been seen, those were basically him saying, I tried to protect her from people like you because you were trying to get into it. Because every family that has any kind of, it doesn't even matter. I've seen families break up over a lamp. I mean,
0: yeah, but if you're going to make claims like that, let me see the evidence.
5: Yeah. Well, that's just it. So, you know, but how, I mean, I don't know what her estate, I mean, you know, she had a lot of stuff locked up and I'm sure her sister got some. I'm sure she took care of her family.
0: Yeah.
5: And if they were this close where he was the one who read the thing and I'm sure he got a little something, but he's saying this has nothing to do with money. This is all about her legacy.
0: She had him record that before she passed.
5: Yeah. So, I mean, to me, that seems like you guys were close. But his thing is you guys are trying to basically profit and steal her legacy and control it. Because I'm sure there's a ton of money in whatever fund is out there.
0: Well, she was supposed to have a net worth of like around $700 million.
5: Yeah.
0: So, you know, that's going to bring the hangers on out of the woodwork. I'm not saying her nephew or whoever it was a hanger on, but it wouldn't surprise me if there was a company that was trying to get her to do something to benefit them in her will. But where's the evidence?
5: Well, his thing is, and he goes, I'll show it in court. Well, I mean, it's sad that there's this point, but
4: right.
5: if this company's controlling everything and none of the family is, I find that to be a little bit weird. But I mean, I don't know what her relationship with her sister was or overall with this guy, but if you're close enough that you have this guy as your top security guy, family member, and record your final message, you would think that they're probably somewhat close.
0: Yeah.
5: So
0: you don't put your safety when you're on the road in the hands of somebody you don't trust.
5: Yeah, I know. I would go with the guy from Taken.
0: He has a certain set of skills.
5: Yeah, he does. They make me a nightmare for people like you. Although in saying that, I don't know how many times you could have your daughter or wife kidnapped where people start going, I don't know if I should trust this guy.
0: Well, you know, you have to do that because you need a sequel.
5: Yeah. He said they wanted to do one more. He's like, look, guys, we can't. I mean, by now... What are you taking? I mean, I can't.
0: She's not being taken anymore. She's actually running to them.
5: Yeah. So, I'm telling you guys, I bet every one of you have known my family got into it over silly stuff. And it like tore everybody apart. And it was just so bizarre over stuff that doesn't matter. You know, but I see it. I see it. You know, it's like people get it. It's over silly, wacky stuff. You know, it's like somebody took a lamp. I wanted that lamp. Meemaw says I could have that lamp. You're like, oh, God. Meemaw.
4: I have a good friend back in Boise who is an estate attorney. And he says, man, he says it can get really, really nasty.
5: Yeah. Oh.
0: Well, the thing that's most ugly about this is the woman was probably one of the most altruistic and really express kindness as part of her personality. And now all these people are getting into these dirty, you know, drag it through the mud fights, which has nothing to do with her brand.
5: No.
0: That is not what she was about.
5: It sullied the entire brand. As far as the memory now is going to be potentially years of fighting and stuff. And like you said, man, Ken, it gets ugly. It gets ugly fast. And how many times do you hear that, oh, we're going to start challenging the estate? That's all it takes. And it's just, it's sad. Sad, I say sad. Speaking of sad, we got White Woman Wednesday coming up. Oh, we got a couple good ones here. And then I got crazy audio. Oh, crazy. This is going to be good. This is
0: gonna you got any more nuttery from Kylie?
5: Oh, we got nuttery from Kylie. Don't you worry about that. So much nuttery going on. Chad Benson, Super Talk 99.7.
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7: That's where Never Give Up comes from. I wasn't Brock. 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
1: Every week, it's a little white woman Wednesday. Got to pay attention to the white women. They're very dangerous. But before we do any of that, we need to talk. Oh, wait, this one's the lady that dances. But you know what? Ken loves her because she goes around.
2: Women's rights, equality, equity, safety for women. Today, every day.
1: I love crazy.
3: I love it.
1: Wee. So you guys know that, was it MAGA Fest or Freedom Fest, whatever it was in Kentucky, was canceled with Kid Rock and everything because nobody bought tickets. And that's because they're going to go to this, which I didn't know was possible, but I think we should all be involved.
4: Have you ever felt like the only person who uses a CPAP and wish that you could talk to one person that uses one also? What if instead you went to an amazing party in Chicago where everyone wears a CPAP and the vibes are immaculate? What if I told you that could be you if you signed up for the CPAP Baddies event on September 23rd in Chicago? Check out my bio for more info, and I'd love to see you there. Okay, love you, bye.
1: Have you ever said to yourself, I wonder if anybody else has a CPAP machine and would like to go to a party with a CPAP on their face?
3: Man.
5: And pretend they're Bane.
3: They're going to, what is it? They're going to tear the roof off that
1: stuff. Oh, yeah, totally. You could totally tell. You know, just judging it with her, the party is never going to end. We're like, I got to be careful. I mean, this is... Woo! Who? Have you ever wondered yourself, does anybody else like a CPAP machine?
3: There's actually going to be a convention.
1: You know what's great about that, too? When you look at her, you know, she absolutely wears a mask all the time.
5: Even in the shower.
1: Even in the shower. Did you see, was it Massachusetts, the that lesbian bar finally lifted the mask mandate?
3: And people are
1: freaking out just in time for I don't know what. And people are upset about it.
5: Why?
1: Because apparently you could get COVID. I don't know. It's insane. Can you believe just now? The mask mandate. When's the last time you wore a mask? Can you remember that?
3: It was definitely during the COVID outbreak. But I think the last time I wore it, I remember the last time I wore it because I walked into my neighborhood Publix, and I mean, this lady gave me an evil look.
1: Really?
3: I just got tired of it.
1: Yeah.
3: I just wasn't going to do it anymore. I mean, I had to do it here at work.
1: That is, I can't even remember the last time I wore
3: it. That lady, she looked like she was going to push her card into me.
1: All the people that wore it, just the people in the car by themselves with the windows down. What are you doing? I was just so fascinating. It was such a fascinating study in human beings.
5: Being super extra double careful.
1: Yeah. Just couldn't, you know, I was always fascinated by, you know, just the, and the people that would come up next to you to yell at you.
3: Yes.
1: And I'm like, you better stay away from me with the thing. It was so fascinating to watch. Only us. We took something and we made it
3: worse.
1: Worse. We as human beings, I don't know what was worse, the pandemic or the pandemic of us being a-holes. Because we went sideways. Everything became political. Nobody, you couldn't have a conversation with anybody about anything. It was, you know, and everybody just, it was so, so bizarre. It was just, I look back and I'm like, thank God my kids were little enough that it didn't really bug them. But it was, and you know, we were fortunate enough too, because we lived out in the middle of nowhere and our sheriff was Sheriff Mark Lamb. You guys go check him out. He's as mag as he gets. And he did not care one bit. Huh?
5: That's what I was asking, is if he cared.
1: No. He was on Live PD. That's where he got famous for him. Live PD. The first time he was on Live PD, he was playing is it cow poop bingo or whatever? That's how small the, I mean, Pinal County, I mean, we call it the Valley of Dirt People. He didn't care at all. He'd wave at the kids. You'd be driving around. They'd be outside playing and stuff. And he's like, what's going on?
5: So very few restaurants closed unless it was voluntarily.
1: He said, I will not close anything. I'm not going to allow Walmart to be open and then tell the people across the street they've got to be closed.
5: Right.
1: It's not going to happen.
3: Oh, come on now. That's fair.
5: So he left it as a choice to the company.
1: Left it as a choice. You know, left it as a choice. And of course, our governor, Ducey, who was a Republican, he did the same thing. Hey, you guys need to mask up. And then like the second or third week, everybody was supposed to be masking. He's at a party and you could see him without his mask on. And, you know, it was just such, it was so bizarre.
3: Remember when Chris Christie shut down a beach?
1: Oh, God,
3: and
1: yes.
3: And then his family.
1: Him and his family out there.
5: I was sitting at my little cubicle over there doing my work. Nobody else around. Not talking to any. There's nobody there. And somebody walks by and looks at me and goes, you need to pull your mask up. Okay.
1: For
5: why? Okay. Yeah.
1: It was a psychological study of insanity. Because we turned on each other. People
3: had grocery carts full of toilet paper.
1: Yeah, because of the thing that never happened.
3: Some people probably haven't run out of it yet.
1: And never will. Even if you ate Taylor Farms every day forever, you're not going to run out of it. Just going into the stores and having people stand in front of the toilet paper aisle, we're like, you can only take two. I'm like, you guys do realize it's a respiratory illness, right? Does anybody? I don't know what's going on with you guys. I don't even want to know. Coming up, I got some fun audio. I've got a neck beard.
3: Oh, yeah.
1: We're going to talk about a neck beard. And what if you want to know what a neck beard is, this is going to be interesting. You're going to love this. Plus, the internet is interesting. I don't know who thought it was a great idea to give people who shouldn't have phones, not only phones, allow them to say the stuff that should be quiet out loud and then put it on the internet. But thank you for that. Chad Benson, Super Talk 99.7.
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3: WTF. I'm Kevin Weaver with your top stories. Drivers, we got some crashes in the way. Pegram on ramp partially blocked, 40 westbound. That's going to be actually 40 west side eastbound on ramp from McCrory Lane. North Loop, a crash on the right shoulder, 65 northbound. There were 24 and 65 come together. Over here on the South Loop, 40 eastbound at the downtown.

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2: The Navy will conduct written testing at a multi-hour war game at the Naval War College, and the Marines plan an AI-enabled remote evaluation. Republican senators pushing for federal legislation preventing transgender athletes from participating in women's sports. Speaking at an event alongside activists on Capitol Hill, Alabama Republican Senator Katie Britt.
3: Today we went to the Senate Judiciary Committee and not one Democrat came to ask a question. Here we have an issue where we have biological men, biological boys competing in women's sports, competing in youth sports. And they're unwilling to say a thing.
2: Well, many Democrats have opposed the bill, arguing these policies should be set by sports leagues and local officials, not politicians. That's the latest news. Weather's next. I'm Ken Weaver, WTN News.
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4: I'm WSMB4 First Alert Meteorologist Melanie Layden. It's going to be a significantly cooler day today. High temperatures only reaching the 70s this afternoon. We'll see a cloudy sky with some mist and drizzle throughout the day. A couple of pop-up showers and thunderstorms are possible in the Cumberland Plateau. Overnight lows falling down to the 60s will stay in the lower 80s through the rest of the week.
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2: Think about it, 93, 2028. He still has 2 years. So if he was to win, he would be 101.
5: The problem is he doesn't know how to do anything else.
2: No.
5: That's it. That's his whole life was mooching off the American taxpayer.
2: What do you think of Mitch McConnell? Oh, Chad.
6: You better say something nice.
2: We had him stuffed. Nothing ever comes back the same from the pet cemetery.
5: That's talk about bad taxidermy.
2: I know. What are we doing? That's insane. You know what I want him voting on? AI legislation. Because he was around during the teletype.
5: He was around during the telegraph.
2: Hey, everybody. He was around when people used to talk like this with a transatlantic accent. I saw a very interesting thing about that the other day. Ken, I'll pull it up. Why they used to have people talk like that. The transatlantic accent, they call it.
6: Oh, yeah?
2: Yes. With a big microphone, he could talk like this. What was the Hindenburg? Oh, no.
6: Oh, the humanity.
5: Just to let you guys know, my bribes this week are not working for me.
2: What's the score?
5: And you and Ken are tied at 38%.
2: Yeah, so.
6: Yay!
2: Yay! Let's see here. Jason is standing. Marsha's standing strong to Tennesseans every day. Tennessee strong. Oh, my Lord. That is just awful. Awful! What are we doing? 93 years young. I like crazy. I told you guys this. And somehow last night, I got on the weird side of crazy. I don't know how it happened. I wasn't, you know, looking for it to happen. But somehow I ended up on the weird side of crazy. And it is, first of all, who thought it was a great idea to go, hey, you know what? You know that thought that you probably shouldn't say out loud? Put it on your phone, broadcast it to the world. Because they're looking for it. They are. And this lady has got about 100,000 followers, which is crazy for being crazy. And you know what I think? Just like we were talking about COVID, there is something about staring at craziness. So this has everything. Okay, I want you guys to embrace it. This has everything you could think about for pop culture weirdness. Here we go.
7: Hey, it's me, Stacey Kessin. Uncovered another plot against me and my family.
2: She's got a lot of plots against her, by the way. So
5: this one involves Sandra Bullock.
2: Oh, no. This one involves somebody that is... You could... If I gave you 10 guesses, you couldn't get this one. This one is spectacular.
7: That song by Neil Sedaka, Calendar Girl. Chris Keith and his family are up here with Neil Sedaka and his family. Stalking me on the bus. Plotting to and kill me because it's September, October, November, December, I think is when they come up to Madison, Wisconsin to somebody on my mother's side of the family. So they need to be told that if they don't stop plotting to me and if they don't stop actually being my parents and plotting to the women, my sisters, like they've, and if they don't stop plotting to my family, they can lose their penis.
6: So Neil Sedaka is planning...
2: He's planning to attack her family. Neil Sedaka.
5: For all the people that attack her family, she has yet to show anybody's actually attacked her family.
2: I just want to let you guys know that Neil Sedaka, because normally It is not Neil Sedaka. Normally it is.
7: I haven't been reading, it's me, Stacey Kins. I haven't been reading those little synopsis that AI keeps doing about all my posts on Instagram. Read one of them, said I have a long running series of paranoid claims about Sandra Bullock and other people. Well, you know what? I'm not paranoid. I'm right. I'm honest. It's true. And I'm persecuted. And you know what? AI doesn't want to admit it because they're in with Sandra Bullock.
6: Keep an eye on that lady.
2: She's on the bus in Wisconsin trying to hide from Neil Sedaka.
5: I guarantee you, though, Sandra Bullock likes this lady more than Jesse James.
2: This lady is just... I'm like, when I first heard it, I'm like, why is this on my phone? Oh, my God. She's talking about Neil Sedaka.
5: Didn't Neil recently die?
2: No, because he's up there because it's that time of the year where he goes and hunts her family.
6: Yeah, he's stalking her.
2: He's stalking her.
6: She's got to get on the bus to get away.
2: This is so awesome.
6: He'll never find me here.
2: Nope, never going to find you here. Speaking of crazy, let's have some more fun. And these are just random crazies. This person's spectacular. Guys, everybody needs to gather around.
5: He died back in February.
2: You know what? You're wrong.
4: Well, I'm really happy to announce I just got a message from Mr. President Donald Trump.
2: I don't think so.
4: Saying that if you belong to an interstellar group, you will be contacted within 30 days. Everybody. Contacted as to your assignment. And that'll be that. Everybody on Earth belongs to an interstellar group in one way or another.
2: I just hope mine doesn't come with cloaks and Nikes that nobody's ever heard of. Because that never ends well for any of us.
5: Track suits.
4: And so he wanted me to make this announcement to everybody, considering what's happening today and what's happening in the world, and to send a message. Please keep calm and just carry on.
2: Okay.
4: Like, well, you know, life is what life is. And be very excited because you do belong to a group. And that group is about to contact you, okay, within 30 days. Thanks, you guys.
5: And have a super freaking awesome day.
6: Is she copying off Rodney?
2: No, she is. But she's in the desert, her and her friends, and they're just waiting for the spaceship.
5: Is that the same woman that was saying Neil Sedaka was after
2: No,
5: her?
2: No, that's Stacey Kennison. She's everywhere. That's Stacey. Somebody says, do we really need... I know Neil Sedaka's dead. I didn't kill him. This lady does. You guys are not getting...
5: It's his son.
2: That's how sneaky Neil is.
5: It's his son going after her. In the name of my father.
2: Now, neckbeard. We talked about neckbeard yesterday, right? Neckbeard, people, their beard's big and it's long and it's just kind of bushy. And a lot of times you may even have a shaven face. And it's just I found the representation of neckbeard. Here we go. He's got some dating requirements.
8: As a child-free man.
2: Nuh-uh.
8: I've made it abundantly clear that I am not interested in being in a serious relationship with a single mom. Aside from not receiving the same level of importance as I'd give, I'll be expected to have a relationship with the children, including spending time with them and perhaps even providing for them financially.
2: Now, I'm going to let you guys in on this. He did this in front of a wall that, you know, I mean, his mom's basement, he's done it up nice. I'm not going to lie to you on that. But as a child-free man, this is what neckbeard looks like. I'm telling you again, this is what it sounds like.
8: Not a chance. However, I have been considering opening up to a casual relationship with a single mom, especially since that will increase my dating pool by a wide margin. It'll just...
2: I'm going to say this about his dating pool. So think of how hot it has been here. Now think of a puddle and think about how hot it is out here. That's the dating pool for him. Why? Neck beard.
8: It'll just be me and her while the children are elsewhere. I will be sure to preface that I am not looking for anything serious, and I have no desire to meet her children. On the plus side, if it doesn't work out between us, neither myself nor the children will have developed an attachment to the other. My ideal relationship is that of a dink. Dual income, no kids. So a serious relationship with a single parent would contradict that.
2: Dink. Dual income, no kids.
6: So has he got a big old neck beard?
2: He has got a neck beard, and he has got, you know, if I was him, I mean, you call it dating. Some people call it stalking. there is no way. He is what the neckbeard is. He's in chat rooms. He's, guys, let me tell you about dating me. I've got a bunch of requirements before you come and get a piece of this hotness. It's just, Belle, you can kick that guy's butt with the ladies.
5: I wouldn't want to embarrass him.
2: Hey, I sent you your girlfriend today on the Insta.
5: I didn't see it.
2: Yeah, yeah. The one that says she's retarded.
5: I was busy solving problems.
2: You're busy causing problems.
5: No, I was busy solving them.
2: That's what Belle does, ladies. He causes the problems, then he fixes them. He's kind of like government. He's kind of like government. Speaking of awesome.
5: You don't have to. I mean, that's the worst insult you've ever thrown at me. That's just hateful.
2: I'm sorry. It's kind of like government. Coming up, Rodney. Oh, yeah. He's delivering the goods today. And unlike other people, he's not insane.
5: Is he still in the hospital?
2: He's still in the hospital, yeah. He's going to be in the hospital for a while. They're making sure that it hadn't spread anywhere because we can't have anything happen to Rodney.
5: Make sure he's healing up right.
2: Because otherwise, we're going back to Gary Busey. And yesterday, he did a video where he just stared at the camera and went, "Hi."
5: Is Rodney doing videos from the hospital?
2: No, not yet.
5: Oh, okay.
2: He's put up a couple pictures. But the whole thing with Gary Busey, he said, "Hi." And he just stared. I think he's dead. Chad Benson of Super Talk 97.7.
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0: 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The Democratic gubernatorial nominee wants one of the independents to drop out so she can get her votes. 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
1: Each and every single day at this time, he dazzles us. He's a modern-day philosophical genius, I say. Simple, easy, kind of funny, yet right.
2: Hey, I'm here to remind you that sometimes you just gotta take a moment and just take in all that life has to offer and enjoy the beauty where you can find it, because there is beauty everywhere. So hope you find some beauty today. Okay, have a super freaking awesome and beautiful day. Okay, bye.
3: He had a beautiful day. Rodney.
1: What?
3: He had a beautiful day to it.
1: He did.
3: So he's getting even more positive.
1: Yeah. Have a super. And you know where he was standing in front of that? A trash can in the back of an alley. But he was saying, look how beautiful the grass is around it. Beautiful. Because there's beauty. I looked outside. It's gray. But you know what? We've had so much sunshine and heat beaten down upon us. I welcome the coolness. Shouldn't we all welcome the coolness?
0: It's freezing out there.
1: It is chilly. I tell you what, it's freezing in here. My hands are cold. My hands are freezing out here. I love it, though. I love it. We need more of it. Until, like you say, Ken, you know, December, because of Super El Nino this year.
0: Yeah, once we start doing those chap-ass reports, we'll be wishing for the swamp-ass reports.
1: Chappity, chap, chap, chap. Oh, man, the Super El Nino, that thing's going to come in hard.
3: And Teresa will be totally unprepared.
1: Totally. You know who else? You know who will be prepared, though? Because probably our new governor getting ready. You know why? Because she knows. She knows it's been sent here.
3: She's got to make sure that they're functional so that she can get her house fixed first.
1: And on top of that, she knows about socialism and stopping it. Because I heard the commercial. And Ken's got a story about dropping out. Jerry Greene wants somebody to drop out.
0: Well, she wants somebody to get out of it.
1: Well, yeah, I mean, I
0: could. And I can see why.
1: Look, there's no doubt that Jerry Greene's, the people that are probably voting for Jerry, probably are voting for them, probably, or Jerry would be their second pick. A lot of people out there, Marsha's either no pick or hold your nose for a lot of people.
3: Don't you think Hatley's going to pull more from Marsha than he is from Jerry?
1: Yeah, I think they will. But I think if he wasn't there, they would either stay at home or vote for Jerry.
3: Yeah, I think you're right.
1: So we will see. So he's got that. His name's Ken, and he's an award-winning reporter. Don't you forget that. Chad Benson, Super Talk 97.
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0: 2 o'clock on the dot. I'm Ken Weaver with yours top stories. And drivers, we've got something in the way. A disabled vehicle. It's blocking the left lane. Briley Parkway southbound over there at I-40 West. And then in Nashville, a crash. Lebanon Pike at Spence Lane. Full forecast coming up in 5 minutes. Election 2026 in Tennessee. Democratic gubernatorial nominee Jerry Greene reportedly asking independent candidate Lauren Pinkston to drop out of the governor's race. According to an exclusive report from the Tennessean, the Greene campaign trying to consolidate support as the race enters its final weeks. Pinkston told Knox News she refused the request and will remain on the ballot, and she wants everybody to debate. Iran's president giving a defiant speech to the UN General Assembly today in New York.
6: Iran's president says his country is not a terror state, but a victim.
7: Our innocent people have been the targets of cowardly attacks and aggressions imposed upon our country, and we defended ourselves with utmost strength.
6: Masoud Pezeshkian addressing world leaders at the UN a day after President Trump says he has a big decision to make between making a deal with Iran or annihilating the Islamic State. Despite the heated rhetoric, Special Envoy Steve Witkoff says negotiators did meet with mediators for several hours Tuesday. At the White House, Jared Halpern, Fox News.
0: Defense Secretary Pete Hegseth launching a new battlefield-style evaluation for officers seeking promotion to general or admiral. The Joint Warfighter Evaluation will use war games and combat simulations to test leadership and decision-making under pressure, with results becoming part of the promotion process starting next year. Attorney Gloria Allred praising her client Miriam Haley, a victim of Harvey Weinstein, who was sentenced today to prison for sexually assaulting Haley in 2006.
8: Two juries listened to her, and as a result of her testimony and evidence that corroborated her testimony, the second jury decided that Mr. Weinstein was guilty beyond a reasonable doubt.
0: Yeah, Weinstein was first convicted and sentenced in 2020, but that case was overturned by the New York State Court of Appeals, who ruled the verdict was impacted by allegations outside the case. Weinstein has repeatedly denied all allegations against him. Today, he was handed a 15-year prison sentence. And police are investigating the deaths of two Ole Miss students and if they were linked to kratom, a drug sold at gas stations and smoke shops. Fox's Madison Scarpino has more in Oxford.
9: Authorities with Lafayette County Metro Narcotics say these are two separate death investigations. They say there's no evidence indicating the two deaths are connected. But authorities say packaged kratom bought from a retail store was found at both scenes. However, they're still investigating if that's what killed these kids. So what is kratom? Well, it derives from an Asian plant. It has opioid-like effects, and it can be very addictive. But you can buy it at places like gas stations and smoke shops. It is legal in the state of Mississippi, but it's not legal locally here in Oxford. That's because the Oxford police chief was urging for a ban years ago after several people who died had kratom in their system.
0: Yeah, the Tennessee legislature has banned kratom. It is now illegal to sell here in Tennessee. That's the latest news. Weather is next. I'm Ken Weaver, WTN News.
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15: MWSMB4 First Alert Meteorologist Melanie Layden. It's going to be a significantly cooler day today. High temperatures only reaching the 70s this afternoon. We'll see a cloudy sky with some mist and drizzle throughout the day. A couple of pop-up showers and thunderstorms are possible in the Cumberland Plateau. Overnight lows falling down to the 60s. We'll stay in the lower 80s through the rest of the week.
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1: Chilly, beautiful weather outside. A little bit of drizzle earlier today, but what are we, low 70s? My goodness me, where are we? 70 degrees is what I have on my little phone here. 70.
3: Let's go boating.
1: A high today at 6 p.m. 73 degrees. Tomorrow a little bit warmer, but guys, fall is here. So soak it up while you can. Soak it up. Because as Ken likes to say, we'll be griping about it in a few months.
16: You mark my words.
1: Yeah, it's going to be but the Super El Nino, who knows what it'll be like? Could be snow, could be a blurricane, that's what I'm calling them. That's where the blizzard comes in, but it's also a hurricane, it's a blurricane. So, be prepared for that. Be prepared for that, ladies and gentlemen. Be prepared for that. Midterms, what are we, a little over a month-ish away, month and a half? 5.5, 6 weeks, like 43 days ish.
3: Ish.
1: 43 days ish till midterms. And Dems are starting to pull away.
3: Well, in a little bit, but it depends on which Dem, you know.
1: Yeah. Well, they now, according to Kalshi, to all the makers out there, if you will, the makers of the market, they have a good chance of winning the Senate and the House, which would be interesting. The House, I figured, because Mike Johnson's done such a bang-up job, we're like, we better not do any more. You know, didn't they send him home? I thought he sent everybody home. Why are they? Because I know everybody's
16: upset. Doing hearings today.
1: Yeah, that's the point, though.
16: I thought they went into recess.
1: Yeah, so I love how everybody's like, Katie Britton, them, like, no Democrats even showed up. Dude sent everybody home. Because why work on what's going on? We're at war with Iran. I don't know if you guys are aware of this. But
3: We're kerfuffling.
1: Iran said, we're not going to give in. We've decided, nah, we'll see what happens. We're going to take what's behind door number two.
3: We're willing to keep kerfuffling.
1: Yes. But nobody's really kerfuffling. I mean, it's right now it's kind of...
3: It's a lot of throwing nasty names at each other.
1: Yeah, yeah. Trump up there yesterday. We could blow them up. It's possible. We could annihilate them. I'm like, you're not going to kill First, nobody even bought that. What are you going to kill 90 million people? How do you think that's going to go for the world? And he's got a big day. Xi and him are hanging out today. Oh, that's going to be fun.
3: You know what kind of party that's going to be.
1: It's a West Coast party?
3: Yes.
1: Oh, yeah. Ain't no party like a West Coast party. Up in here. They're going to talk about AI. That's a big deal.
3: Biggie Smalls.
1: Oh, yeah. And what kind of, you know, it'd be hilarious if they just had honey everywhere. Because she looks like
3: Winnie the Pooh.
1: What, did you ever get a chance? Did you do the thing on?
3: Yes. And I had to, it took somebody who was mad and made them madder.
1: Oh, did it? Yeah.
3: But I got it done finally, and I had to manipulate the stupid AI to get it to do it.
1: I am, this is going to be interesting, he and Xi, because Xi, look, you know what Xi likes? He knows Trump's right now in a position that's not, he doesn't have a lot of power at this moment in time with Iran. And he knows that Xi has a little bit more power and say over them than we do. And so he's looking for help. And Xi's going to be like, you know what? You should let us produce some of these BYD cars over here.
3: Well, and Xi doesn't want them having a nuke any more than we do.
1: No, no. But you know what Trump said yesterday, which I found to be fascinating? Because, you know, if they had a nuke, we wouldn't mess with them.
3: Which is true. It's, yes. I mean, you can look at North Korea as an example.
1: All the more reason to go, you know, guys, we should probably try to get one. They're going to use it. They're not going to use it. You don't know. They're
3: so hard strapped for cash. If they really, really wanted to get a nuke, they could probably just buy one from Kim Jong-il.
1: Oh, yeah, totally.
3: Or Kim Jong-un. Which one is it?
1: Un. Kim Jong. It's Un.
3: Yeah.
1: It's Uno. Because remember, the Iranians were the ones who helped their nuclear, you know, building of stuff. And here's the other, like, Kim Jong-un and all, they've, even though they've had nuclear weapons and stuff, they still don't know how to put it on anything. Part of building is being able to place it on the tip of something. And as of now, they're not ready for prime time over there. So, but the Iranians could, but they're not going to use it. They're not. Why would they use it? You know what it does? It buys you a table. It buys you a seat at the table. So you don't have to hang out with the Island of the Misfit Toys, right? When you go to the wedding and they always have that one table where there's a single and everybody's sitting around. You don't really know anybody and everybody's kind of weird. You have to worry about that. You know.
3: It's like having a sign on your front door that says the owner of this house has an M16 and it's loaded.
1: Yeah. What do? You just leave them alone. You just leave them alone. So this is going to go, the kerfuffle's going to go on for a while. Probably through the beginning of the year, I would imagine. I think that J.D. Vance said the other day, I think, you know, by the middle of next year, this will be over. And there you go. And we move on from that. So nothing's going to change. And now that Xi's here, let's see what they can get done. Hopefully they get something done with, you know, that he can have some influence. But I don't know how much influence he wants to have. Because remember, he enjoys this as well. He likes the fact that this is bogging us down like we did with the Soviets. Because they enjoyed that, you know?
3: Did you ever see footage of him talking to Pierre? Was it Pierre Trudeau? Who was the prime minister of Canada that just left?
1: Trudeau.
3: He's talking to him, and through his translator, he is basically bending him over his knee and spanking him and telling him he's a bad boy.
1: Yeah.
3: I've never seen somebody so humiliated and turned into such a cuckold when he's being reamed out by another world leader.
1: So this is good. The whole meeting's going to be, and you know, here's the other thing. You know, Xi speaks English. He wants it to be lost in translation.
3: Does he actually?
1: Yeah, I think
3: he's. Because I wonder, because he always uses a translator.
1: You know what? In situations like this, they kind of always, you know, do use. It's always like closed doors. They'll look like, look, dude. Because that's what he sounds like. He's like, look, man, let me tell you something. All right. I don't like this as much as you do. That's what he sounds like. Yeah, he speaks English. He's got to speak English.
3: Well, you would think so. I mean, don't Chinese students, as a rule, have to learn English?
1: Yeah, yeah. So, I mean, so I'm not, you know, but the AI thing, you know, because he's like, AI's not going to destroy the world. This is a made up thing by it. But go look at Americans and how we feel about AI. It's not that we're never stopping AI. Whatever's going to happen is going to happen. So if the world's coming to an end, then it's coming to an end. There's nothing we're going to be able to do about it because AI, that genie's out of the bottle. It's not about stopping it. It's about, hey, can we have some responsibility? When I was younger, yeah, all of us, every one of us has done something stupid, right? Like for me, I've jumped off of houses on my bike. I've jumped into pools on my bike. I've done stuff that I look now. I'm scared I'm going to fall off a stationary bike.
3: You're afraid you're going to fall off stationary.
1: Yeah. You know, but we've all, because we thought we were invincible. But you needed to have some sort of restraining here. When I was younger, though, I handled a lot of poisonous, super poisonous reptiles, kill you kind of reptiles, because that's what I loved. That's what I enjoyed. And I will tell you this right now. You need to have guardrails. If you go up and you think you could just grab something, you're going to find out that's not going to work well for you eventually. And it's the same thing with AI. Having respect for it. letting it be what it is, but having enough respect to figure out, okay, this is what I need to do to try to curtail it if it tries to do something. And if you want to have a reptile, so let's just say I wanted to have, you know, I went and got all my licenses and everything that I need here. My room would have to have a room like what I'm in now, and there would have to be two doors that have to be locked in between. It's just being smart, having respect. That's it for this. It's not about slowing it down. It's too late.
3: Didn't work too well in Florida with the pythons and the constrictors.
1: It did not. But, you know, a lot of that, too, that was people whose houses were damaged. They left. They took their dogs, but they left the snakes when the hurricanes came. So stuff got destroyed. They came back, and those things, well, they're just gone. And then some people go and irresponsibly go, it's 3 feet long, and it looks cute. It's great. And then what happens? Well, within a year, it's 9 feet long, and it's gone from eating mice to eating rabbits. And that changes the whole perspective of things.
3: As they grow, they just get progressively more expensive.
1: Yes, yes. Well, yeah. Lizards were way more expensive. Lizards are, they're much more of a pain in the ass to take care of. Oh, God. I love my lizards, but they are always, they're way more expensive. They eat all the time. Snake, I give a snake, a big rabbit or a small pig, one of my big snakes, my old retics, they'd eat that. I could.
3: Then they lay there and digest it for a month.
1: Yeah. But I tell you what, I could give the lizard my big one. I can give her a giant, I can give her a big rabbit. She'd eat that thing and she'd look at me and go, do you have any more? Because I'd like more. Because they're always moving. Snakes just like, this is where I live. And I'm not going anywhere.
3: The lizard's like, can I have some tiramisu?
1: Yes. By the way, guys, just to let you know, Ken, I don't know if you saw this. I think Trump is going to the Tennessee game.
16: He's
1: going
16: to be at Neyland Stadium, boys.
1: You think Marcia's going to be there?
16: Which, of course.
1: Yeah.
16: They're all going to be there.
1: Well, what kind of reception do you think he gets?
16: She may be busy in D.C. I'm not sure. She was there today.
1: Well, yeah, she's there picking up her sword to fight socialism and boys in sports. But what kind of reception do you think?
16: I just assume that because I have not seen anything official.
1: Oh, she's got to be there, you think. What kind of reception do you think he gets?
16: Probably, I don't know.
1: I think he gets
16: I really don't know.
1: A
16: mixed, in Knoxville.
1: Mixed?
3: Yeah.
1: Mixed reception?
3: Because his poll numbers are still underwater here, right?
1: Yeah, they're underwater.
3: But there's still a lot of people that love him.
1: Yes.
3: And I think it's definitely going to be mixed.
1: But her, I think she will not get the same reception as him.
3: No.
1: Because he's way more popular here than she is. Somebody just texted in and said, I'm right of Attila the Hun, and I'll be voting for Jerry Green.
16: That's pretty far right.
1: You know what's funny?
3: Well, you know, make sure and check out Hatley before you finalize that decision.
1: I just want to say this. How do we know what politics Attila the Hun had? Attila the Hun, we don't know what his politics were. What if he was left? We don't know. We always think, well, Attila the Hun's got to be conservative. Why? Because he's a warmonger.
3: His politics were conquer it.
1: He was a neocon because he was just out and about just doing stuff. You know what? He was, you're right. He's probably more Dick Cheney than than AOC.
3: It's like Lindsey Graham. We have a bomb. Let's drop it on something.
1: God. So true, Lindsey Graham. Man, but now we got Darlene Graham, and she's doing fantastic. She's just great, guys.
3: She's screaming to drop bombs?
1: Oh, you know she will. I mean, all she is a... She's just... every guy that's in the weapons industry is going to throw all the money they can at her because she will rubber stamp anything the neocons tell her to. And as he likes to say, we're killing all the right people. Now that's America for you. Good God. All right, coming up, a little White Woman Wednesday. One Hit Wonder Wednesday. How am I doing?
3: Well, right now, I'm winning, and you have 40%.
1: What? Now, what's Ken have?
3: 32.
1: Okay, so you're winning, but... I have 40. Ken has 32. That means 28's up for grab. Now, do you have a special 28 that has more than ours?
3: Yeah, correct.
1: Okay, that's correct. What I want to know.
16: That's how that works.
1: What did you always say?
3: I always cheat, but I never lie.
1: That's put that on a bumper sticker, kids. Right there. 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
10: All right, we got a crash. Drivers, East Bank, right shoulder block, 24 eastbound there at Shelby Avenue. Also, the Federal Aviation Administration, according to Channel 4, has issued a ground stop at the airport, so you might want to call your airline ahead. Also, President Trump is expected to attend Saturday's Tennessee-Texas football game at Neyland Stadium. 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
11: You know, make that game even more interesting if they made both teams wear their orange uniforms. So that way everybody's running around. You're not quite sure. I saw the guy out of the corner of my eye. He was wearing an orange uniform.
12: Yeah, baby. That's what I'm talking about.
11: Everybody's worried that Trump is going to curse the Vols.
13: Not as in say swear words at them, but to jinx them for the game.
11: Yes.
10: I'll tell you this.
11: Yeah.
10: Traffic was already going to be interesting.
13: Now is that stadium like a real pain to get in and out of?
10: And now it's going to be real interesting.
13: Yeah, because
11: get there early, stay late. And you don't know what time he's coming. Here's the thing.
13: We're leaving the third quarter.
11: He may fly in the first quarter and then leave in the third or fourth, you know, kind of thing. That's what you hope for.
13: Like on Marine One?
10: Yeah.
11: Yeah. But then you got to remember, too, it's already going to be a nightmare because they've got, College game day is there, right?
10: Yep.
11: You know what would be interesting if Trump was the guest picker?
14: That would be.
11: You know, guys, I just want to tell you, I'm not saying this, but I could have played pro football. I probably still could.
10: I say they're both going to win. A lot of voters here in Tennessee and Texas.
11: Oh, Lord. That is so, yeah. That could happen.
13: 52-37 brought up a good point is Marsh is probably going to be there, but Glenn Jacobs is going to be there, and people in that, he's beloved. So they'll cheer for him.
11: It's between him and Burchett, huh?
13: I think so. But Burchett is too needed in the House of Representatives.
11: But he wants
13: right now.
11: It so bad. Do you think he's going to be beyond pissed if he doesn't get it?
13: Well, if she moved him to the Senate, would she be the one to appoint the?
11: No, I think there has to be a runoff.
13: Okay. So yeah, I think that weighs heavily against him as the margin in the House.
11: Yeah. And she wants, here's the thing, she wants to be the one to appoint.
13: Of course.
11: Which is fascinating.
13: That makes her look like a boss daddy.
11: Yeah. Well, yeah, but Glenn has been so close with her and everybody likes it. And, you know, Burchett, you know, I mean, you know, dadgummit, he's a good guy. You know.
13: No, he is. He's honestly, I think, one of the few that you can have a conversation with and believe the majority of what you get out of him.
11: Yeah, like 51%. But I it's got to be Glenn, you know? I mean, you would think. Maybe they should make him wrestle for it.
13: He would kick her ass.
11: No, not Marcia. Tim and Glenn.
13: Not Glenn. Even at his age, Glenn would still win.
11: Yeah, so... It's an interesting dilemma because somebody's going to be upset, you would think.
13: And she has to make a decision.
11: Yeah, she does. Somebody's going to be upset. And with Burchett, I mean, he's kind of made no bones. He wants it. And with Glenn, you know, I think Glenn figures, you know, he's out there, he's doing it, and he seems to be a great guy, and you know, and I
13: honestly believe he had plans to run for governor, and then when she told him she was going to do it, he was like, then I will step aside and not get in your way. And I think she looks at that as loyalty.
11: Yes. So, but that's got to be, you would think for Burch, that's a kick in the grundle.
13: Oh yeah, without a doubt. Especially when he's voiced.
11: He's actively campaigned, wants it.
13: Oh, yeah, he's voiced it. He's not just kind of mentioning it back in the back rooms. He's saying it out front.
11: Yes, yes. So this will be, somebody said Jacobs. I wonder if he's sitting there going, man, I bet you I could have beat her in the primary.
13: Who?
11: Glenn, thinking that if I ran for governor, I bet you I would have beat her.
13: Well, name recognition, he would have probably owned East Tennessee, but he probably would have struggled in Central and West a little bit.
11: A little bit, but I still think he could have overcome that. It's interesting. There's no doubt it's going to be very interesting. But they'll all probably be there as the Vols take on the... Are they ranked number one now, Texas? I think they are.
10: Yes.
11: Arch Manning returning to a place where Uncle roamed the field. This is going to be...
10: He's their favorite son.
11: He is their favorite son. You mean it's not Lane Kiffin after his one season? So this will be... it's going to be cool. So, yeah, be prepared. And if you're going there and you're worried about traffic, you should leave now. It's probably the best thing we can say.
13: And if you want to get out in any kind of responsible way, I would leave right after kickoff.
11: Right before kickoff. The minute they announce who's going to win, turn around and leave. On ESPN. All right, coming up, we got a little one-hit wonder Wednesday. Got some of your text messages as well. We've got a podcast. Make sure you like and subscribe to everything here. And if you want to send me hate, feel free to do so. I got a couple of those yesterday. Were hilarious. Because it's the just, but for the most part, it was a lot more people that were like, yeah.
13: I see those texts and I just think, how do you not fall down?
11: Yeah, yeah.
13: The texter, not you.
11: No, I don't know. Some people. It's interesting. No doubt about that. Chad Benson, Super Talk 97.
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10: WTN. 2:30 on the dot. I'm Ken Weaver with your top stories. Got the full forecast in 5 minutes. Right now in Nashville, Channel 4 says the FAA issued a ground stop at the airport imposed until 2:30 right now, as the agency estimated there was an average delay of 28 minutes, with some flights delayed as long as nearly an hour, but no reason was given for the ground stop to be issued. President Trump expected to attend Saturday's Tennessee-Texas football game at Neyland Stadium. The White House confirming, and ESPN's College Game Day will be there too, so traffic and security expected to be major considerations around campus. Election 2026 in Tennessee, a new development in the race for governor. According to the Tennessean, Democratic nominee Jerry Green asked independent candidate Lauren Pinkston to withdraw from the contest. Pinkston says she declined and intends to continue her campaign through Election Day. This move comes as some Democrats worry independent candidates could draw votes away from Green in a race against Republican nominee Marsha Blackburn. And Secretary of War Pete Hegseth posting a video on X announcing a new evaluation for U.S. military commanders.
14: Our troops deserve commanders chosen by proven competence, not paper credentials. The Joint Warfighter Evaluation ensures our flag is carried by our most lethal and most adaptable leaders.
10: Yeah, he says this evaluation will apply to all eligible colonels and Navy captains, screening for 1 star on their ability to fight, adapt, and win on the battlefield. Meanwhile, in New York City today, Iran President Masoud Pezeshkian, defiant in front of the UN General Assembly.
15: Our innocent people have been the targets of cowardly attacks and aggressions imposed upon our country. And we defended ourselves with utmost strength.
10: He says Iran will never surrender, but is open to a deal with the U.S. Special Envoy Stephen Witkoff says negotiators met with mediators for several hours yesterday after President Trump's warning he has a big decision to make between a deal with Iran or annihilating the Islamic State. That's the latest news. Weather's next. I'm Ken Weaver, WTN News.
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21: I'm WSMB4 First Alert Meteorologist Melanie Layden. It's going to be a significantly cooler day today. High temperatures only reaching the 70s this afternoon. We'll see a cloudy sky with some mist and drizzle throughout the day. A couple of pop-up showers and thunderstorms are possible in the Cumberland Plateau. Overnight lows falling down to the 60s will stay in the lower 80s through the rest of the week.
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4: Yeah. Somebody thought that you were saying that Glenn Jacobs should wrestle Marsha for the Senate seat. And they're like, one guy said, I'll give up my 401k to watch it. Oh, lordy, lordy. Man, there's some people out there that are very angry. Somebody thinks the world's coming to an end, that communism and Sharia law are like 2 seconds away from taking us over.
5: And they fit together hand in glove.
4: But out of curiosity, how many Muslims do you know and how many communists do you know? Anyone?
5: Well, I know you. Oh, so yeah. That's one communist.
4: Yeah, totally. And I know you because you're all about Sharia law. I come in every day. He's like, you need to put on your outfit. Right?
5: Put the hammer and the sickle on your chest.
4: That's right. It's not happening. We have a constitution. I don't know if you're aware of that. It's been around a while. And when they're not stepping on it and dancing on it, it works pretty damn good, is what we're saying. Meanwhile, it is Wednesdays. Wednesdays are full of fun and frivolity, as you guys know. Bell usually cheats. Give us a score really quick, Bell.
5: Well, I am winning, and you've got 37%, and Ken has 34.
4: Okay. So
6: it's a close game.
4: It is a close game. Bell's playing it like golf.
5: I'm gonna pull this one out, though.
4: He's gonna pull it out. All right. So let's get it. By the way, everybody said today, best one we've ever done.
5: Really?
4: Yeah. Because there's all, for the most part, everybody knows the songs. They're all good songs. Because usually one of us,
5: they all kind of fit into a similar vein, too.
4: Yeah, but usually one of us has a song that

0: is kind of like, eh, or it's usually it's me, but you know, we could be honest about that. Today's totally different. All of our songs, like every, and usually, or you've got a song that only you know about.
1: Well,
0: or at least an artist.
2: Because he's the Beltanica of music.
0: He is the Beltanica of music.
3: Now it's time for another edition of One Hit Wonder Wednesday. You may not remember the name of the band.
4: Ho, ho, ho, it's magic.
3: But you definitely know the song.
4: Come, my lady, come, come, my lady, you're my butterfly.
3: This is One Hit Wonder Wednesday.
0: All right, One Hit Wonder Wednesday. We're going to start you off, Ken.
2: All right, boys. It is the Dream Academy.

0: 1985, Life in a Northern Town reached number 7 on the Billboard Hot 100. It was their biggest success in the UK, peaking at 15. Uniquely memorable, it's still widely played more than 40 years after its release. It doesn't feel like a typical pop hit. It's more like a memory than a song. I mean, it's just like we talked about. It's haunting, and it takes you back. I don't know. For the sound is 80s, so that always takes me back to a better time. But, Chad, you have some interesting information about the song itself and what it's talking about.
1: The northern part of the UK at the time, England, was depressed. It was sad. It was going through Thatcherism. Everything was closed. There was uproar. People were on the dole, as they would say. They were unemployed. It was a time where it seemed like, even on a sunny day, it was rain.
0: Yeah.
1: And they really... like you said, it's a memory. It's ethereal. It's dark. It's an emotional song. But it's also kind of fun. You know, when they start... you know, it's just something about it that's incredible.
0: Yeah.
2: It was actually used the following year on Ferris Bueller's Day Off.
1: Oh, that's right.
2: And they had another track called The Edge of Forever, which was also in the soundtrack.
1: It's just such a, it is a great song. It's emotional, too. You can, you know, the emotion, because they're remembering, hey, this is where we came from. And where we came from.
2: And it used to be pretty crappy.
1: It sucked. It sucked bad.
2: That's why we're on tour, so we don't have to live there.
1: Exactly. It's a great song. Dream Academy, Life in a Northern Town. All right. For me, we're going to go to Bell last because it's a cheater. For me, song came out in 1982 in the UK, but here, 1983. And it was a band that it was the way they came about doing their thing, they were fun. A lot of the other bands that were on the ska train, Scott had this revival because you had a lot of people coming from the West Indies and in Jamaica and stuff, and you put that together with reggae, you had all this kind of fun stuff, but a lot of the songs were political. They were not political. They weren't. And this was their only hit they had here. They had tons of hits over there, still really popular, still headlining massive, massive places across Europe. But there was nobody that made us smile more in the goofy band called Madness, Our House.

0: about how they live their life. About the same, just before Life in a Northern Town, this was about a bunch of people that lived in London, and this was their family. It's a three-bedroom house with, like, eight people living there.
1: Yeah.
0: They're, you know, four girls, three boys, mom, dad, the dog, the uncle, and it's living in each other's world and surviving, but at the same time, looking back, not realizing how lucky you were because you had love and you had all the cool stuff. Mom loves dad. Dad's got his Sunday outfit on. He's proud. He's going to work. And that's why it's such a great song. And Madness are amazing. And Suggs is awesome. Still doing it to this day and having a good time. And you can hear this song all over the place. And as you said, Ken, earlier, you couldn't turn on MTV without seeing this video.
1: It was always on.
0: Always, always on. Mine, the number five smash hit from 1983, Madness Hour. Now it's over to the cheater.
2: Well, mine is from, what year was it? I lost it. 97.
0: 97.
2: And it was number two in the UK, which is where they're from. It was top six here in the States, and it actually went to the top of the charts in Australia, Canada, Ireland, and Italy. It is from their first major label album, which was also their eighth album.
0: Oh.
2: So they put out a lot of indie music before they got to this point.
0: A lot of crappy stuff came before the one hit that basically allows them not to have real jobs.

0: I always liked the female vocal, too, because it felt like an extra hook.
1: Yeah. Yeah, I like it. And they couldn't even really play instruments. The name of the band's Chumbawamba. That, they saw that in a pub. Chumba, like for man, and Wamba for woman. I mean, they're just, and they were anarchist, socialist, wackadoos that ended up being bad pop stars that do one song. That's all you need, guys.
2: That's it.
1: I'm trying every day to write our hit song. I tried to write one today about G and Trump holding hands and skipping through a whole, you know, Daisy factory.
0: Braiding each other's hair.
1: Yeah. And Trump talking about, hey, would you like to meet Christopher Robbins? And he's like, oh, boy, would I? Because you see, they think he's Winnie the Pooh. So there you go. Those are your three songs. Give us a quick score before we go to Matt here in a minute.
0: I'm winning. You're third. And
1: Ken's fifth.
0: Ken is fifth. So you've got 38. Ken has 37. And I'm winning.
1: I'm doing the math. And I don't think that math is mathing. But you know what? That's why you get paid the medium bucks.
0: Ken is only 1 point behind you.
1: It's a race, guys. It's a race. We'll find out who wins straight ahead. Matt's coming in as we do the welcome at Chad Benson Super Talk 99.7.
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1: Dun-dun-dun. Hey, Ken, why aren't you wearing Oklahoma stuff every day?
2: I am.
1: I can't. So, what, do you have your hat on?
2: No.
14: Yeah, he's got a shirt on.
1: Oh, you got a shirt on today. I want you to wear your pajamas in on Friday.
14: I peaked.
1: Today.
14: I gave a little looky-loo in there.
1: Oh, did
14: Ken
1: you?
14: Did not see. Much so. Like he will not see Gunnar Stockton. I don't know.
15: You wearing Gunnar Stockton in a jersey?
14: No. I'm just wearing
1: He's got like a super dressy, like Georgia Bulldogs.
14: Fancy.
1: Yeah, he's schmancy for sure.
14: Mm-hmm, button.
1: That's rayon.
14: Mm-hmm.
0: Chad?
1: Yeah?
0: You lost.
1: No!
0: Ken won by 2 points.
1: Oh!
15: Yay!
1: Congratulations, Ken. That's a good win. As long as you came in third, Bell, that's all we care about.
14: What was today a one-hit wonder?
1: Yes.
14: Tell me the songs, and I'll tell you who put them up.
1: All right. So, songs.
14: I haven't heard this.
1: Chumbawamba, Tub Thumping.
14: Uh-huh.
1: They get knocked down, and they get right back up. Madness, Our House, and Life in a Northern Town, The Dream Academy.
14: Madness, Our House. I thought they had another hit. Not a hit.
0: They had a ton in the UK.
1: Yeah.
14: Yeah, so Madness is clearly Bell because he's getting defensive.
0: Mm-mm.
14: No? You?
1: Yes.
14: Okay. Chumbawamba would be Bell then.
0: Yes.
1: Yes.
14: I think better of that. I think better of Ken. Who was Ken? What was Ken's?
1: Life in the Northern. Hey, oh, woman.
15: It's Dream Academy.
0: Life in a Northern Town.
1: Our life is really crappy. It's cold and it's always snowy. Mm. Who wants to live in this hell? Life in a Northern Town.
14: Chumbawamba was hot for a minute.
1: They were. They were.
14: I had I thought about you guys because I actually was going to talk about this yesterday, and I might talk about it today. It was a list of the 10 worst number one songs of all time.
1: Yes. See, I got somebody sent that to us.
14: Yeah. And I'm like, what? Y'all are haters because I like half of these songs.
0: Do you remember who number one was?
14: We Built This City.
0: Okay, I can probably.
14: Yes, We Built This City sucks.
1: You know what? No. That song was fantastic.
15: We Built This City. Built this city on rock and roll.
14: Mm-hmm. Widely considered the worst song in the history of music. With the possible exception of Kiss, I Want to Rock and Roll All Night and Party Every Day, which, Ken, I know you like Kiss.
15: No, I like their songs, but I really wasn't a big Kiss fan.
14: I just remember we talked about this when they got into the Songwriters Hall of Fame. It's can you imagine them writing I Want to Rock and Roll All Night and Party Every Day? It's like, okay, what do we want to start with? I Want to Rock and Roll All Night and Party Every Day. All right, what's next, guys? How about we just do that again? I Want to Rock and Roll All Night and Party Every Day.
15: Yeah. Just repeat it.
14: Now, what's next? How about I Want to Rock and Roll All Night and Party Every Day? Okay, let's write that down. Let's just do that 48 times.
1: Yeah, that's it. It makes the Ramones look like they're Shakespeare.
14: But I like most of these songs. How dare they put The Streak by Ray Stevens, number 8, the worst number one song of all time. Come on.
0: Well, and that was obviously meant to be a novelty song.
14: Right Said Fred, I'm Too Sexy.
1: Again, a novelty song.
14: Oh, no, it's a great song.
1: It is a great song, but it's a novelty song.
14: Number 14, Starlight Vocal Band, Afternoon Delight. And if anybody says it's a novelty song.
0: That's a great hit.
14: That's a fine song.
1: That's a fine song right
14: there. That's a fine concept.
0: Love the acoustic guitar in that song.
14: Mm-hmm. Yeah. The thematics of that song really what make it.
1: Oh, mm-hmm. Man, that is a great song.
14: Trumpy Trump coming to town.
1: He is. He's going to go see. We were talking about what kind of reception he would get, Marcia would get. Who would get the biggest? Everybody's all, Glenn Jacobs doesn't get the biggest reception.
14: Oh, yeah. Glenn is a beloved figure over there in Knoxville.
1: Yes.
14: They love Randy Boyd, who is the president of the university, so he'll get a good reception as well. And, and anywhere that Donald Trump goes, half the audience is going to cheer and half of them going to boo.
1: What about Marcia? What kind of reception? Because she knows she's got to be there.
14: I love, Marsha Blackburn is such an interesting political figure because If you ask people what they think about Marsha Blackburn, you'll get 9 out of 10 responses will be negative, and then she wins by 60 points.
1: Yeah.
14: Because, or, you know, exactly. 60-40. Or what? And yeah. I'm like, well, where are all the people that support her when you ask people to stand up and vocalize their support or displeasure for her?
0: Or she has 25% support in the Senate, and then when she says she's going to run for governor, it's like, oh, I'm going to vote for you.
1: Because, but they're not. Like, everybody's saying, you know, somebody said today, I vote, I'm right of Attila the Hun, and I'll be voting for Jerry
14: Green. Well, if the people on our, I mean, I'm not doubting that that's true, Chad, but if the people on our super text line were any indication, Marsha would have gotten her ass kicked in the primary, and she didn't. I mean, she kicked ass in the primary.
1: Because you know why? Because the people that pay attention, I think, a lot to politics are, they're kind of, it's the average voter, and there's far more don't pay a lot of attention.
14: I get it.
1: And, you know, so, but now it's right versus left, and so right's going to win here.
14: Yeah, and, you know, young people, it's fashionable, and I was there when I was in college. It's fashionable for young people to not like, you know, stodgy old Republicans. And so it will be fashionable for the youngsters at UT to, you know, sound off against Donald Trump and boo him or whatever.
1: Yeah. Well, they'll do that. You know, it is fashionable. You know what else is fashionable? Wearing the orange.
14: Oh, yeah. You gotta know what section you're in, though. You know?
1: Well, here's the thing. I think they should make both teams wear all orange. That way it's more exciting when you throw in the ball.
14: Yeah, the burnt versus the whatever that pumpkin orange is that Tennessee.
1: What are you talking about?
14: Pumpkin
1: today?
14: Innard orange. We'll talk about that. We'll talk about the Dolly lawsuit, which is obviously it's a shame.
1: Situation.
14: It's a shame. It's sad. We'll discuss that. We'll discuss some of the latest on the aftermath of the UN General Assembly speeches going on in New York City. That's all to come.
1: Right on, guys. You guys have a good one. We'll do it again tomorrow.
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16: 3 o'clock on the dot. I'm Ken Weaver with your top stories. Got the full forecast and traffic coming up in 5 minutes. Right now in Nashville, the FAA has lifted the ground stop at the airport. It was imposed until 2:30 after the agency estimated an average delay of 28 minutes, with some flights delayed as long as nearly an hour, but that has since been lifted. President Trump expected to attend Saturday's Tennessee-Texas football game at Neyland Stadium. The White House confirming that. ESPN's College Game Day going to be there, too. Traffic and security going to be something. Election 2026 in Tennessee, a new development in the race for governor, where, according to the Tennessean, Democratic nominee Jerry Green is asking independent candidate Lauren Pinkston to withdraw from the contest. Democrats think Pinkston's going to take votes away from Green. Pinkston has declined, says she intends to continue her campaign through Election Day, and she wants everybody to debate. And former NFL star Antonio Brown expected to accept a plea deal in his attempted murder case in Miami. Prosecutors have agreed to reduce the charge, allowing Brown to avoid prison and instead receive probation. Brown had been accused of firing shots during a 2025 altercation outside a celebrity boxing event, leaving one man with a neck injury. A court hearing to finalize that deal is scheduled for September 30th. In our nation's capital, the House overwhelmingly passing a bill today that would protect communities from higher energy costs caused by the rise in data center development. Speaking to reporters on Capitol Hill, Senate Minority Leader Chuck Schumer says the bill that passed the House, not the version Senate Democrats wants to become law.
17: Senator Husted's bill is a fraud. It's voluntary. No company has to do it. The bill we have is mandatory. It is much stronger and is what is needed.
16: Data centers have faced backlash from residents who are concerned about rising electricity costs, noise pollution, and other problems. Polls suggest most Americans are worried AI development is moving too fast. And Republican senators pushing for federal legislation preventing transgender athletes from participating in women's sports. Speaking at an event alongside activists on Capitol Hill, South Carolina Senator Darlene Graham argued the proposed changes would make sports safer.
18: Sports teach resilience. They teach discipline, confidence, and how to get back up after a setback. That's why we must protect female sports and female athletes. This isn't just about fairness. It's also about physical safety.
16: Well, some Democratic candidates have sided with Republicans on the issue, including Texas Democratic Senate nominee James Tallarico, who expressed a support for a ban on trans athletes in women's sports on the campaign trail. Many other Democrats have opposed this bill, arguing that these policies should be set by sports leagues and local officials, not by politicians in Washington. That's the latest news, traffic and weather next. I'm Ken Weaver, WTN News.
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16: All right, drivers, we've got a crash. Left lane block, 40 westbound at Fessler's Lane. Over on the east bank, the right shoulders block going eastbound at Shelby Avenue. Over by Vanderbilt, there's a crash. 21st Avenue South at Edge Hill Avenue. And FYI, if you have a flight to catch today or somebody to pick up from the airport, Channel 4 says the FAA has issued a ground delay for Nashville International Airport until 8 o'clock tonight. I'm Ken Weaver.
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25: I'm WSMB4 First Alert Meteorologist Melanie Layden. It's going to be a significantly cooler day today. High temperatures only reaching the 70s this afternoon. We'll see a cloudy sky with some mist and drizzle throughout the day. A couple of pop-up showers and thunderstorms are possible in the Cumberland Plateau. Overnight lows falling down to the 60s. We'll stay in the lower 80s through the rest of the week.
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14: What's going on, friends? It's the Matt Murphy Radio Show underway for another day. Happy to have you with us this Wednesday, September 23rd, 20 and 26th, the year of our Lord. We appreciate you spending a bit of time with us. Whatever time you're able to give us, we're certainly appreciative. We've got four full hours, 240 minutes of what I hope to be broadcast excellence. We get started today with a number of issues coming across the breaking news desk. Ken Weaver just told you about one of them. Donald Trump's heading to Tennessee, to Knoxville to be precise, and we're going to discuss that in the first hour of the show. After I deliver the pleasantries to you and let you know what's going on, at least two of us, of the three of us, the normal players of the show. Now, you know, Jay Harper, I just saw Jay Harper. Did you see Jay Harper? Everybody see Jay Harper? Jay Harper's in the house.
16: Ah, brother Jay Harper.
14: Normally, we don't see Jay when he's delivering the traffic, and that's probably because he knows that if he delivers that bad traffic news, that he'll get beat viciously about the head and shoulders, because it's always bad news in the traffic department. But we saw him today. So there's Jay Harper, and then there's Ken Weaver back there, News Closet B. He gathers headlines for a living, delivers them twice an hour when it breaks. Hello, Ken Weaver.
16: How about you boys?
14: Doing well. Then there's Jackson Williams. He's the man of many nicknames. Jay Willie, Reaction Jackson, Action Jackson. We're going to get a little Reaction Jackson for the news today. about what's going on in Knoxville over the course of the weekend. I know, Ken, that there's at least one of us that's not exactly happy that all of this is going down.
15: Hey, guys, I got to head out. I got to try to get to my seat before the game starts.
14: What am I doing at all? Wait a minute. What is this slide looking like over here? What is going on with that?
15: Well, since you're so happy about it, you figured you could dress up with a theme, buddy boy.
14: You go over to the YouTube. You know, I thought we had a conversation about this. I'm very confused. Yeah, at least I look confused as to why the hell I'm wearing orange over there on the slide. Yeah, Donald Trump's coming to Neyland Stadium. We're going to discuss his visit over to Knoxville at the beginning of the show today and get your reaction to it. Are you going? Are you excited that Donald Trump is going? Obviously, here's what I need you to do. I need you to see if you've got Johnny Garrett's telephone number in there. And if you don't, I do. I want you to call Johnny and see if he'll just come on and go ahead and get on the radio with us. Because Johnny is as excited as a schoolgirl about this happening. Johnny Garrett just predicted that the Vols are going to win by 47. Not 45, 47. That would be the presidential number because of Donald Trump's attendance at Neyland Stadium. That is that's confidence, ladies and germs, regarding what he expects to occur at Neyland over the course of the weekend. Yeah, this was just announced a couple of hours ago, I guess it was, that the president is planning to attend. He's done this on numerous times on numerous occasions in the past. He's been to two or three Army-Navy games. He loves attending the Army-Navy games. He went to a Bama-LSU game. He went to the Bama-Georgia National Championship game in 2018. I believe he went to the last time that the Clemson Tigers were in the national championship, he was there as well. So he has made a point. He loves attending these types of events. Went to the Knicks game last year, and now he's coming to Neyland Stadium as number one Texas descends upon Neyland this weekend. It's a checkerboard game, and I hope that Donald's in section orange. Heyo!
15: I don't know what they make the...
14: pretty good.
15: He'll be in a skybox, yeah. Obviously. I don't know what the skybox is. I don't know if they participate in that.
14: You got Garrett on the line?
15: I do.
14: Representative Johnny Garrett is with us. He is the next congressman from the 6th Congressional District of the great state of Tennessee. And, Johnny, I saw your tweet. I mean, I don't think anybody's happier. Well, we're all happy that Donald Trump's coming to Tennessee. What's going on, brother?
4: Well, I tell you, there'd be no Texas without Tennessee, Matt.
14: I've been hearing that. I've heard that. I'm sure
4: that phrase is trending right now on the X.
14: What about this? It is amazing to me that Tennessee and Texas have not met up in so long. I mean, I think they've only met like three times in the history of the both programs.
4: Well, what a way. You've got Peyton Manning, Morgan Wallen, you got Matthew McConaughey, you got the President of the United States all coming to Neyland Stadium.
15: Shane Gillis.
4: How does it get any better than that?
14: Better is if Johnny Garrett says he's going to be in attendance. Is that on the docket? Is that in the game plan?
4: We're going up on Friday for sure. We're not going to miss this.
14: Yeah, I think, you know what, I'm going to enjoy the festivities from the comfort of my own home, awaiting the Georgia-Oklahoma game at 2:30, so I'll be watching. Look, we whooped y'all so bad last year, y'all didn't even put us back on the schedule. I don't know what to tell you.
4: Oh, yeah. we wanted the president to come to town. Man. I don't know if the Georgia game would have done it. Or not.
14: I don't think so. No, this is going to be big goings on Saturday. It's going to be a lot of fun, brother.
4: It will be. It'll be organized chaos in Neyland and Knoxville. But I'm looking forward to welcoming the president. We hope, and he's going to have a good time. And I do think that we're going to win by 47.
14: So this is why I told I said, Jackson, you got to call Garrett. I said, I just saw Johnny Garrett's tweet. This happened 27 minutes ago. Garrett retweeting your good friend Clay Travis, because I think Clay had the news before anybody. But
4: someone had the inside track on this one. I don't know how.
14: But yeah, I mean, well, yeah. Travis got the inside track on a lot of things over there the White House. He broke the news, and you retweeted him and said, excited to have Donald Trump in the building at the greatest football stadium in America. Vols by 47. Let's go.
4: Bet on it.
14: Let's go. The real question is, and I asked Jackson this question yesterday, and everybody knows that I'm a Georgia boy, and Jackson is a good Tennessee man. And I said, what does Peyton wear on Saturday? I mean, he's got to be there.
4: He's got to be there, and that is going to be an interesting. I saw an interview on him that he did say, of course, family comes first, but it is his Vols. So I think he's leaving it out there for a little speculation. I wouldn't be surprised if he has on both tees. We'll see. This isn't the first time,
14: right?
4: With Archie at Ole Miss, and I mean, it's going to be interesting to see how the family what the family does.
14: I'm predicting tan slacks and a cream colored shirt. That's what I predict.
4: Probably right. I think we may be in agreement on that, Matt.
14: It'll
4: be a tough call for him.
14: Well, it should be a lot of fun this weekend. I'm excited that the president has decided to come to town, and I'm certain that a lot of fun will be had. I just warn folks that are going over there, you know, typically the way that they do this thing is they'll tell you that you have to be, if you're on one side of the stadium, they're going to tell you you have to be in the stadium by a certain time so that they can lock that thing down so the president can get in and get into a skybox. And the Secret Service has done this a time or two before, huh, Johnny?
4: The president tends to like these big venues and sports games to come and show off what America's all about. So absolutely Knoxville and Neyland Stadium will be prepared to welcome the president to town. It's going to be a fun day.
14: Listen, considering that they had Ted Cruz on a couple of weeks ago on College Game Day, I think they should have the president on as their guest picker this weekend.
4: He could reveal the mascot head. That could be the president of the United States on Game Day this morning. That would be great. Taking over Lee Corso right there. Donald J. Trump.
14: Well, Johnny, while I've got you, everything going well on the campaign trail, brother?
4: Everything's going well. Great. Couldn't be better. We're working hard, seeing folks across the 6th district. In fact, we just literally heard you this on the radio coming off I-40 as we speak, traveling across the district. So
14: that's
4: everything's
14: good.
4: Going great.
14: Well, listen, we'll get you back up here and talk about politics at another time. But
4: absolutely.
14: Good luck to Tennessee this weekend, brother. Thanks for being on with us, and we'll talk to you soon.
4: You're welcome. Go Vols. Vols by 47.
14: You heard the man. Johnny Garrett has predicted Vols by 47. Jackson, are you in agreement with that assessment as to the final outcome of the contest on Saturday afternoon?
15: As long as Tennessee wins, I'm for it.
14: that's spoken like a future gonorer of the state of Tennessee right there, Ken.
16: He didn't want to nail himself down to a particular score.
14: That's exactly right. Now, Garrett obviously has no competition up there in District Number 6. He's not worried about it. But Jackson's in a heated battle. And by the way, correspondent Jackson Williams, I fully expect that you're going to get us a nice interview with the President of the United States. You're going to be in the stadium, right?
15: If you can arrange that, I'll do it.
14: Jackson. What? All right. So if I put you on the spot and said somehow magically, here you are and you've got 3 minutes with the president of the United States of America, and they just shove you into that suite. And there he is. There's Melania right next to him. There's all these dignitaries. There's Glenn Jacobs. There's Marsha Blackburn. And you've got your little microphone and your tape recorder in hand. And hello, I understand you're the producer of the Matt Murphy Show. He's a good man. I like his show very much. What's your question, young man?
15: I'm 100% going to ask him about ball because you know I know nothing
14: about
15: politics.
14: You're talking to the president of the United States. What's your question?
15: I'm asking about Neyland. Like, what he thinks of the game.
14: See, I was playing like you were talking to Donald Trump just then, so I was going to kind of like play act.
15: Impression to Trump?
14: That would be good. Well, I understand you do an impression. Let's hear some.
15: Mr. President, what do you think? What do you think about Neyland Stadium?
14: This is the worst impression in the history of impressions. Who is this kid?
15: Really hate this game.
14: I was trying. Hey, Ken. Yes. I was trying to do a little Matt Murphy players, you know. We were doing a little play acting.
6: Right. It was that musical theater coming out of
14: it. It was, and Jackson wanted none of it. He refused to play along with me. Hey, speaking of playing along, y'all heard that Dan's got a cat. Remember this? Right? Yeah. We talked about it yesterday?
6: Yeah.
14: Dan's got a cat.
6: Well, there's five more for him in the parking lot.
14: So, Dan, you need to pick up the rest of your cats tomorrow morning if you're listening. There's apparently cats in the parking lot. We got a mama and four babies, and they've got Dan Mantis's name written all over them.
8: In the parking lot here?
14: Yeah. Yeah. They were some of our colleagues are trying to we're actually actively trying to catch them so that we can turn them over to animal control. One of the gruffest voices on 104.5 The Zone, you would never guess this in a million years, Buck Rising. You know Buck, Ken?
8: Yeah.
14: Buck Rising apparently has a bit of a cat fancy.
8: Well,
14: and
8: he's got five new cats.
14: Well,
6: he is outside with catnip and traps as we speak.
14: No, he really did.
6: I'm telling you.
14: And good for him. This actually makes me like Buck a little more than I already did.
6: It's something he does on a pretty regular. I don't know what it is about stray animals. This happens like three or four times a year for to him.
14: Where he'll just find them,
6: he found a dog a couple years ago. He started with one cat, and he now has four.
14: Oh, and maybe he has eight.
6: Maybe I think it'd be nine.
14: Well, I guess if you take the mama as well, I guess that
8: you
14: would
8: gotta
14: be
8: take nine. The mama.
14: Yeah, you gotta take the mama. So we've got cat availability outside of the friendly facilities of Supertalk 99.7 WTN, and our colleague Buck Rising is on the prowl, no pun intended, attempting to round those cats up. I'm not even kidding. They went and got some cat traps. You know, some of those big, like, cat/raccoon-style traps. And they're trying to collect them up. They put some food in there to try to get them to safety. Because, I mean, we got to get them away from here because
8: they're going to get run over.
14: Yeah, they'll get run over if they stick around here. So we got to fix that. But that's pretty cool.
8: Either that or Dan's going to take them home.
14: 4460 says, tell those cats to watch out for Dawn Davenport. Boy, ain't that the truth.
8: That's what we're talking about.
14: The kitty cats and every other automobile in the parking lot needs to watch out for Dawn Davenport. Good gracious. Buck is the cat guy. I love this. A lot of our listeners, we share audience with 104.5, our brother station over there at The Zone.
8: Yes, sir.
14: And they know Buck is a cat man. He has a cat fancy. Now, if it was a puppy, I'd be all about it, but...
8: Oh, that puppy would already be here in this newsroom with me.
14: 100%. 100%. Ken Weaver and I would be fighting.
8: Especially if it was a little wiener dog puppy.
14: Oh, man. And we'd be arguing. Do we name that little puppy dog Venables, or do we name him Kirby? You never know. I like that shirt, Ken.
8: Oh, thank you, Brother Murphy.
14: That's looking good.
8: It's kind of professional looking.
14: Oh, yeah. I wore my button down today, too.
8: Yeah, you got the button. Well, this isn't a button down, but it is collared.
14: Yeah, it's press conference day.
8: It's press conference day. Yes, sir.
14: That's right. That's right.
8: Coach Venables, what are you going to do that works against Georgia? Well, we are going to have to recover seven fumbles and run all of them back for a touchdown.
14: Did you see, let me see if I can find it real quick. Did you see his answer to, he answered a question about the offense?
8: Yeah.
14: And
8: he was pretty blunt.
14: Here it is. I can't do video because we hadn't hooked up on video yet, but here's the audio. Give me a little audio there, Jackson. Here's a little audio from Coach Venables. Yeah, he was kind of blown.
9: I want to be the offensive coordinator. I want the offensive staff to come up with a great game plan and have great balance, to be physical, take care of the ball, run the football, create explosive plays, have great balance, attack people's weaknesses.
10: That was Brent.
14: So he doesn't want to be offensive coordinator, but he just wants his offensive coordinator to do all of those things that he just listed out at the press conference.
8: BV, I love you, but you're the head coach.
14: Yeah.
8: If they're not running the ball, tell them to run the ball.
14: I predicted this morning that this would be your reaction to this clip.
8: Oh, Lord have mercy. You done got my blood pressure up.
14: I mean, who is the head football coach at the University of Oklahoma, Ken?
8: Well, if Brent Venables wouldn't whip my ass if I asked that question, That is exactly what I would have asked after that.
14: I mean, right? Anyway. So what do you think about Donald Trump making the decision, guys, to come on out to Knoxville, Tennessee? I mean, it's a pretty big game. The number one team in the nation coming to Knoxville to Jackson, have I been pronouncing Neyland Stadium wrong?
6: Neyland?
14: I mean, I say Neyland.
6: It's Neyland. Yeah,
14: that's what it Neyland. Is. Did you hear how Johnny was saying?
8: He called it Neyland.
14: He was calling it Neyland. And I mean, I don't.
6: It's more the accent.
14: Okay, so that's
6: some
14: just
6: people
14: the way,
6: have an accent.
8: Neyland that's just Stadium.
14: The way. Neyland.
8: Neyland Stadium.
14: Neyland Stadium in Knoxville. Next to the Tennessee River. What time do you plan on going to the game there, Jackie?
6: Trying to figure that out now.
14: So tell me, Jackson, I tell you what. We're going to take a break, and we're going to get a Reaction Jackson sports report. Hot off the presses. Jackson's reaction to the news that President Donald J. Trump will be in attendance Saturday afternoon, along with College Game Day, in Knoxville, at Neyland, for the contest between the Longhorns and the Volunteers. That's coming up next.
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14: Hello, friends. 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
14: Hey, friends, it's Matt Murphy. 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
1: Already some traffic issues this afternoon. A crash blocking the left lane of I-40 westbound at Fessler's Lane. Also I-24 eastbound at the Shelby Avenue exit. A crash reported on the east bank. We've got Antioch Pike northbound at Harding Place blocked a bit with a crash there. Also near Vanderbilt, a wreck 21st Avenue South at Edge Hill Avenue. I'm Jay Harper.
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16: With your top stories, got the full forecast coming up in 5 minutes. Have a traffic report ready then, too. In Nashville right now, the FAA has a ground delay in effect for flights arriving at BNA. The program started around 1:30 this afternoon. It's expected to remain in effect until 8 o'clock tonight. The Federal Aviation Administration says flights headed to BNA are averaging delays of about 37 minutes. So the agency is listing the reason for the delay program only as other. One of the biggest college football weekends of the season just got even bigger with President Trump planning to attend the Vols game against Texas at Neyland Stadium Saturday. Traffic and security expected to be major considerations around campus. And election 2026 in Tennessee, the governor's race seeing new tension among candidates outside the Republican ticket. Democratic nominee Jerry Green reportedly asking independent candidate Lauren Pinkston to leave the race. This according to the Tennessean. Pinkston says she refused and plans to continue her campaign through November. She argues voters deserve a debate that includes all qualified candidates, not just the major party nominees. And a Senate hearing puts the spotlight on a nationwide network of AI-powered surveillance cameras in our nation's capital, is Fox's Jeff Manasso.
5: A Senate Judiciary Subcommittee looking at controversial license plate reader cameras. Hundreds of thousands have gone up across the U.S., recording billions of images every day.
17: And the question is, where are all of these images going? Who is using them? What are the privacy protections for them?
5: Committee Chair Republican Josh Hawley with Democrats and the ACLU echoing those concerns. All CEOs of the tech companies, including Flock Safety, declined invitations to testify. The hearing as communities across the U.S. ditch the cameras that law enforcement say are effective crime-fighting tools that critics say are being abused and easily hacked by bad actors. Jeff Manasso, Fox News.
16: That's the latest news. Traffic and weather next. I'm Ken Weaver, WTN News.
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16: All right, got a crash on the right shoulder, 40 westbound at Fessler's Lane, over by Vanderbilt, 21st Avenue South at Edge Hill, then in East Nashville. This is an injury crash, Gallatin Pike at East Trinity Lane. I'm Ken Weaver.
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25: I'm WSMB 4 First Alert Meteorologist Melanie Layden. It's going to be a significantly cooler day today. High temperatures only reaching the 70s this afternoon. We'll see a cloudy sky with some mist and drizzle throughout the day. A couple of pop-up showers and thunderstorms are possible in the Cumberland Plateau. Overnight lows falling down to the 60s will stay in the lower 80s through the rest of the week.
14: Hello, friends. It's Matt Murphy. 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
4: The story that I intended to get to yesterday, and I was unable. You know, when you have your friends that are also colleagues that work live and local shows, there is a bit of a sibling rivalry. I don't know if Dan feels this way or Chris or Chad, but I, you know, there's a bit on some of these stories. There's a little bit of a sibling rivalry. You know, like I was very happy that Chris landed an interview with Jerry Greene. I know Dan was as well. I think Chad's already talked to her. So I was very excited about Chris getting an interview with Jerry Greene. At the same time, I'm like, damn it, I was working on that. You know, you want to be, you know, it's a little bit of a sibling rivalry. We're all kind of brothers in arms here. And so I had intended on doing this story, and I'm heading to a lunch meeting with a client, and I turn on the radio, and here's Chris Hand talking about this story, and I'm like, dadgummit, he beat me to the punch. It's but if you missed it or if you heard some of it, we're going to discuss it again. Democrats like to claim that there is an equitable amount of violent rhetoric on both sides of the political spectrum, and it just is not true. It is not true. And there's a new survey that came out recently, and this is by the Center for Strategic Policy, and some of these data points are almost unbelievable if you did not understand the type of disgusting human behavior that we're dealing with when we talk about radical leftists. And not even radical leftists, just Democrats. Democrats who wish violence on people merely because those people disagree with them. Disagreement, which is a fundamental building block of the American experiment. Disagreement, which is basic to the concept of freedom and the United States of America. We'll talk about that coming up in the 4 o'clock hour on Super Talk 99.7 WTN. We've got a Reaction Jackson sports report coming up. But in the meantime, is this MT? MT wants to talk. Hey, MT, how are you?
5: Hey, I'm okay. How are you?
4: I'm doing well. Am I saying that right, MT?
5: Yeah.
4: Okay, very good.
5: Yeah. Just a couple things. I seldom am able to hear the guy who is Chad, the time of day that he is on, but I happened to catch a little bit of what he talked about yesterday. And I don't have a problem. If he wants to make fun of Marsha Blackburn, if he wants to make fun of Donald Trump, I don't have a problem with that. I know it's politics, and I know it's open season on anybody who's running for office or anyone who's elected, but he made some grave fun of people who were, quote-unquote, afraid of communism and afraid of Sharia law. And I'm thinking, buddy, do you know what you're saying? People should be afraid of those things. If we think for a minute that the things that the far left are doing, the radicals, as we call them, and they are doing some pretty despicable things, if we think that's bad, it's a walk in the park compared to what we would experience if we were subjected to communism or Sharia law. And I wish he would not make fun of people being afraid of those things, because we should be legit.

0: legitimately afraid of those things.
1: I will say this, MT, and, you know, I don't make it a, and, you know, I make it a policy not to talk negatively about my fellow hosts, right? So I'm not going to do that. I'm not going to reflect. I didn't hear what he was talking about, so I can't.
0: I don't want you to do that. I just want to bring it to light.
1: Well, hold on. I was going to follow up and say one more thing, and then I'll let you finish. But I will say this. So I'm not reflecting. I just wanted to preface what I'm about to say, saying this is not directed toward Chad or anyone else because I didn't hear the comment. But if you don't understand the death and destruction that communism has wrought over its existence on planet Earth to human beings, if you don't understand that communism has killed in excess of 100 million people, and that's a conservative estimate, and everywhere and everything that communism touches dies.
0: Exactly.
1: So, I mean, that's all I'll say about that.
0: Well, part of where we are now as a culture, when you see the guys on TV go to the beach or wherever college kids are gathered at whatever time, and they ask them the most basic of questions, and they don't know squat. They obviously don't have a clue what communism is or socialism, or that it's one baby step away from communism. They don't know that. And then when someone who is supposedly conservative makes fun of voters who are quote-unquote afraid, it's the fear factor. It's the fear factor that's used. I think that was the topic. The fear factor that's used to get people to vote. Oh, they're making you afraid of communism. They're making you afraid of Sharia law. And yeah, we should be afraid of it. We should be more afraid of that than we are of gas prices or beef prices. Those are things that could very well happen to this country. And people should be educated as to what they are and what vehicle they might arrive in. And just because someone like L, whatever his name is, up in Wisconsin or Michigan, whichever place he's running for office, he is a very attractive character who speaks with forked tongue, but he does that smoothly. And people should be aware of what he is, a wolf in sheep's clothing. The other comment was, I don't know who is in charge of weekend programming, but I am so tired of hearing that same doctor over and over and over and over. What happened to the public square? That was such a great program. And that's all I have to say about that, as that great philosopher.
1: Well, MT, I'll tell you what I will do, because I'm not familiar with the program that you mentioned, but I'll do this. Jackson, if you don't mind, just shoot an email to, I call him New Suit, Paul Mason, our program director. I'm sure he'll be happy to, you know, talk to you about it if you want to make a comment, and I'll just put you on hold in that regard. Here's what I will say about communism. Communism brings with it a siren song. You know, Margaret Thatcher said that, you know, socialism is wonderful until you know, problem with socialism is that you eventually run out of other people's money. And communism is by extension very much the same thing. Communism brings with it a promise of not just equality, but equity. And by the way, Jackson, I just wanted you to give her the email, you know, just so that she can have it. I don't know if she wants to email or not, but she had a question about a program that I'm not familiar with. When you introduce communism and you're attempting to do so in a way that makes it sound appealing, I mean, it's equality and equity for all. It's not just a guarantee of an equal footing. That is something that the American experiment promised for a long, long time, did not deliver on for a long, long time, but now has begun to live up to its original premise that all men are created equal and endowed by their creator with certain inalienable rights that include life, liberty, and the pursuit of happiness. Communism makes a promise of not only equality, but equity. And that equity piece is inherently evil. Because it guarantees outcomes that are equal regardless of input. And that, by its very definition, is anti-freedom. So if we wanted to go over, and once again, this is not reflective of anyone else's show because I catch shows here and there, but I don't catch a lot of Chad's show just because it's before mine and I'm prepping my show. So I can't really speak to anything, and nor would I, because I just don't do that. But I will say, on the issue of communism, if MT is asking me, should we be fearful of communism coming to the United States of America? Yes. We have young people that don't understand the scourge of the Soviet Union. We have young people that did not live through the most despicable of totalitarian or communist regimes in our history, in our world history. And sadly, we're not teaching the history that needs to be taught in our public education systems that would help them understand the dangers of a communistic state. Now, it is the natural inclination for nations that believe in freedom to veer toward communism. Governments naturally grow. By extension, governments, as they grow, take over controls of the basic aspects of our daily lives, and eventually they turn the American population, in this case, against a common enemy. And in this case, it will be corporations. And by its very nature, what the government wants to do is to tell you the corporations are the problem, the government's the solution, and government needs to take over those corporations and take back the people's resources. We watched it happen in Venezuela, and look what happened to Venezuela. When Hugo Chavez came to power in Venezuela, he did so with the blessing of the people because he made them so many promises that we're going to take back our resources and deliver them back to the people. That's always the siren song. These are your oil resources. These are your diamond resources. These are your natural resources, and they ought to belong to the people, and we're going to bring them back to the people. And they destroy the companies that provide jobs. They destroy the free market system that creates that fertile playing field that gives people an opportunity to benefit themselves and their families. And they eliminate the return on the investment within those natural resources. And they do so to the benefit of the few, and they do so under the heel of the totalitarian. Venezuela is a great example. But if you want to talk about, like, literally deaths, Mao's China, 40 million deaths. That's the Great Leap Forward famine. Stalin's Soviet Union, an estimated 10 million deaths. Cambodia under the Khmer Rouge, roughly 2 to 2.25 million deaths. North Korea, Vietnam, Ethiopia, Afghanistan, Laos, Venezuela, and many, many others. So the total is somewhere in the modern era of around 94 million people. 94 to 100 million people. So that's your ballpark. If you're asking the deaths at the hands of the communist regimes. So, yeah, I mean, we can have fun and we can laugh and we can joke around, but communism is not a joke. And the desire of the radical Muslim population to take over free market systems and freedom-loving representative republics like ours and turn them into Muslim nations is real as well. And if you don't believe me, go to the UK and talk to the UK. Talk to the people in the United Kingdom. So that's where I'm at on all of that. 615-737. And Clint, you're exactly right. I see you over there. Who is John Galt? 615-737-9986. It's 9 until the top of the hour. I promised a reaction Jackson Sports Report regarding his reaction to the fact that Donald J. Trump is coming to Knoxville, to Neyland Stadium, and we'll get to that momentarily. And your telephone calls, Super Talk 99.7 WTN.
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0: 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There's the headline. Then there's the story behind it. 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
6: In Midtown, the crash, Charlotte Avenue at 12th Avenue North. We've got a stalled vehicle. It's blocking the left lane of I-24 westbound at the Murfreesboro Pike exit. That's exit 52. Gallatin Pike at East Trinity Lane, an injury crash in East Nashville. Also a wreck, Spence Lane northbound at Murfreesboro Pike. Also 24 westbound at Haywood Lane. I'm Jay Herman.
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7: Well, if you have people flying into Nashville, get ready for delays. Fans heading to Knoxville this weekend for the big Vols Longhorns game better get ready for delays, with President Trump expected to be there. 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
8: 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I've not forgotten about Reaction Jackson. I just don't think we can get it in a minute and a half. But we can get James and Lebanon in here. It's the Matt Murphy Show, Super Talk 99.7 WTN. Hey, James.
9: Hey, bud. And I'm going to try to be careful how I say this, because that lady that called in, MT or whatever, I'm an 18-wheeler driver. I have the app on one of the apps, and I listen to y'all all day. But there is one person that says some things that I don't agree with, or the way he presents it, and I just, I just don't listen to it. But I'm glad that she called in and had the guts to say what she said. I love y'all station. Wouldn't want nothing to change. But there are some things that's being said, or that should not be the way they are. But I just wanted to call in and give my two cents worth, because I've been feeling that way for probably about a couple of months. But we don't have to talk about it any further. But y'all have a great day.
8: 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Back in a moment.
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7: 4 o'clock on the dot. I'm Ken Weaver with your top stories. Got the full forecast and traffic coming up in 5 minutes. Travelers flying into Nashville could face delays this evening. The FAA has issued a ground delay for arrivals scheduled to continue through 8 o'clock tonight. Flights bound for Nashville currently averaging delays of about 37 minutes. Some have stretched to as much as 111 minutes. And the only reason given for the ground delay, according to the FAA, is, quote, other. Fans heading to Knoxville this weekend may be wanting to allow some extra travel time. President Trump going to attend the Tennessee-Texas game at Neyland Stadium. Presidential visit comes as ESPN's College Game Day also sets up on campus. Officials planning for added traffic and security measures surrounding the event. At election 2026, the Tennessean says Democratic gubernatorial nominee Jerry Green asked independent candidate Lauren Pinkston to end her campaign for governor. Pinkston says she turned down that request, intends to stay in the race through Election Day. Apparently,
10: The Democrats are worried she's taking votes away from Green. She says Tennessee voters deserve to hear from all candidates in a statewide debate. Meanwhile, the new Fox Power ranking showing Democrats leading Republicans in five major polls in the fight for the House. Fox's Christina Coleman has the latest.
11: They're gaining momentum. 17 House races shifted to the Democrats as they campaign on the issue of affordability. Meantime, President Trump is reminding voters of the progress that Republicans have made as they work to carry out his agenda. Trump stopped the humanitarian crisis that took place at the border under the Biden administration. Illegal crossings now at historic lows. He also touted economic gains. And in the Senate, control of the chamber is now up for grabs. The state of Kansas now joins New Hampshire and North Carolina to round out the list of nine battleground states. And both parties are projected to have 47 seats, with six seats rated as toss-up.
10: And in our nation's capital today, the House overwhelmingly passed a bill that would protect communities from higher energy costs caused by the rise in data center development. Speaking to reporters on Capitol Hill, Senate Majority Leader John Thune suggests the Senate could soon take up that bill.
12: The House has passed it 417-3. It strikes at the very heart of the issue that a lot of people are talking about right now, which is affordability. And so it seems to me, at least, it would be a good candidate for consideration.
10: Well, Chuck Schumer says Democrats don't like it. Mortgage rates have topped 7% for the first time in more than 2 years. The Mortgage Bankers Association says the average rate for a 30-year fixed mortgage climbed to 7.12% last week, adding to affordability challenges for home buyers. That's the latest news. Traffic and weather next. I'm Ken Weaver, WTN News.
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10: Got a disabled vehicle blocking the left lane, 24 westbound at Murfreesboro Pike. In Antioch, we've got a crash, 24 westbound at Haywood Lane. There's a crash Spence Lane northbound right there at Murfreesboro Pike, and a crash with injury Gallatin Pike at East Trinity Lane. I'm Ken Weaver.
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19: I'm WSMV4 First Alert Meteorologist Melanie Layden. It's going to be a significantly cooler day today. High temperatures only reaching the 70s this afternoon. We'll see a cloudy sky with some mist and drizzle throughout the day. A couple of pop-up showers and thunderstorms are possible in the Cumberland Plateau. Overnight lows falling down to the 60s will stay in the lower 80s through the rest of the week.
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8: Hello, friends. 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It is 7 minutes after 4 o'clock. Thank you for spending some time with us. We've got until 7 o'clock tonight. 615-737-9986. 615-737-9986. That is the telephone number. If you'd like to directly communicate with the broadcast, you may do so in that fashion. Any call about any subject, any matter, on the table, ready for discussion, I'm ready to go. Secondarily, you can also text us, 615-737-9986, for you shy types. You can hit me up on social media platforms. Like, do me a favor, I've got some really big plans for my 20,000th follower. I'm going to do something really special.
20: It's going to be me.
8: It's not going to be you. You already follow me. You can't unfollow, follow. No unfollow, then follow. Let's not start unfollowing, then follow that. It's counterproductive, Jackson.
20: Everybody unfollow and then refollow Matt Murphy.
8: That's not what I was going for exactly. I was kind of going for more following because, like, if 100 people unfollow me, like 80 of them will refollow, and then 20 of them will forget to, and then suddenly, instead of the people that I communicate with on the social media platform formerly known as Twitter. My audience will start shrinking that way.
20: And we won't get any cupcakes.
8: Are we getting cupcakes?
20: Well, I figured the lovely E would make some cupcakes for 20,000 followers.
8: Oh, there'll be cupcakes, Ken. Ken, it's my understanding that you might get a little something a little bit later on this week.
20: All right.
8: Mm-hmm. I think...
20: What about me?
8: I heard the words, Jackson, are we playing the Tennessee Volunteers this weekend?
20: No.
8: I think I heard the word dog, the words dog chow. I don't know what that means.
20: I bet it's that peanut butter Chex Mix.
8: Maybe.
20: Or puppy chow.
8: I don't know. But, my contribution was whatever Weaver gets, there's a time stamp on when he can eat it. And he better not eat it any earlier than he's supposed to eat it. Because I know how you Sooners do.
20: Oh, we. They get hungry. We jumped the gun.
8: That should be a good contest. And no president at our game, Ken. I'm sorry to tell you.
20: Well.
8: You know?
20: You never mind. Well, John Mateer is a threat to national security. You got that right.
8: I'm not saying a word, fellas. I'm not doing it. I'm not falling for this. I almost fell for that. I almost said, well, he's a threat for ball security. But I didn't say that.
20: Wide receivers running wide open. They're safe.
8: No, this is awful. This is horrible what y'all are doing. Did y'all know, by the way, that Gunnar Stockton has more touchdown passes than he has incomplete passes this year?
20: Well, y'all have played school of the deaf, school of the blind.
8: I understand that. There's rat poison all over this building. I had the mayor, Brent Daugherty, outside wearing his UT shirt. And he saw me in my Georgia shirt. And you know what he said, Ken?
20: What?
21: Y'all aren't playing anybody this weekend.
8: No, we're playing one of the blue blood programs of college football. What are you talking about?
20: Not since Josh Heupel left. Right there.
8: Well, you Tennessee folk can smack talk. I'm not. I'm taking this as serious. Y'all just hush.
20: We hate everybody equally. We just hate Texas a little more this week.
8: I don't blame you. There's going to be enough football talk on the News Talk station in the latter portions of this week. And I know that people want to hear the news and find out what my opinion is on the news. But before we get to that, we do have to get to one small football segment. I think it's very important that all of us learn collectively together exactly what our man thinks about the 47th president of the United States of America descending upon Knoxville, Tennessee this weekend. Ladies and gentlemen, it's time for an action reaction Jackson Sports Report. Jackson?
20: Mixed. Mixed. Very mixed.
8: Would you mind fleshing that concept out a little bit?
20: Now, if I was watching it on TV, I would say this is cool. This is awesome. It's going to be, it's a true national showcase.
8: Mm-hmm.
20: But
8: mm-hmm.
20: as somebody who has to fight through that traffic,
8: mm-hmm.
20: I know it is going to be the eighth layer of hell. Not the seventh, the eighth. Dante found a new inferno, and it will be Tennessee campus parking garages this Saturday.
8: There'll be a lot of folks over there.
20: There is going to be an ungodly amount of people in one epicenter.
8: So,
20: Mixed.
8: Originally, your plan was you're going to the football game.
20: To the football game.
8: And originally, the plan was for you to head on over early Saturday morning.
20: I was gonna leave here probably about 5-6 o'clock in the morning.
8: Mm-hmm. Is that currently the game plan?
20: That is not.
8: What is the game plan now, Jackson?
20: Figuring it out.
8: Uh huh. Does it have anything to do with the man that's sitting in that room there taking over for you at 6 o'clock on Friday night?
20: He does not know yet, but maybe.
8: Have you already asked him?
20: No.
8: So am I kind of breaking that news?
20: Yeah.
8: Jackson. Hey
20: Mason, you want to run the 6 o'clock hour on Friday?
8: Hey, Ken.
20: Yes.
8: So during your newscast there at 4 o'clock,
20: yeah.
8: So Jackson was like, hey, when we're talking before the show, he goes, hey, I think I need to go over there Friday night. What do you think? And I said, yeah, if I were you, I'd be going over Friday night. I would not go over Saturday morning. Not with the, I mean, there's college game day, there's President Trump, there's going to be security.
3: And kickoff is at 11.
8: And kickoff is early.
20: Noon.
8: Well, noon Knoxville time, sure. So, I mean, it's going to be a
20: madhouse.
8: And I said, if you have a way to spend the night Friday night, I would spend the night. Okay, that's what I'm going to do. Okay, that's a good idea. Jackson's very excited. He's abuzz with anticipation about this football game and the heightened level of anticipation with college game day there. Now Donald Trump's going to be there. Glenn Jacobs is going to be there. Tim Burchett. I mean, all the muckety-mucks.
3: All those Longhorn celebrities going to be there.
8: Oh, yeah.
20: McConaughey.
8: Matthew McConaughey will
20: Shane Gillis.
8: Prowling the sidelines. Oh, Petey Pie.
20: You think I could hit McConaughey with a mustard bottle? Now, that is not a threat. That was a joke.
8: I was trying to figure out what I would give you if you managed to accomplish that. Almost as much as I would give you if you accomplished an interview with Trump. Which I'm going to ask Glenn Jacobs about that. Get Jacobs on the show. See if we can't get you a sit down with DJT. I mean, hell, if Clay Travis can do it, you can do it.
20: I just imagine
8: you're an alum.
20: Them walking the president into that room, and I'm just sitting there in full Tennessee attire. Isn't that just a funny sight?
8: Is it okay in my vision of what you just described? You're holding a big old 24-ounce Truly.
20: Well, I would be. Well, it depends on what part of the game.
8: Hey, Mr. President, come on in. Have yourself a delicious lemonade Truly. Oh, you don't drink. Okay, well, that's fine.
20: I got your Diet Coke, too.
8: Yeah, an old diet beverage. Anyway, so, Jackson, before the show starts, Ken, he says, you think I should go over the night before? And I said, well, yeah, I probably would. Okay, that's a good idea. That's a good plan. And then, like, at about 3:30, Jackson announces to me, I got all of that handled. I got the arrangements handled, so I'm going over the night before. And at 4 o'clock, so you see how this is progressing slowly? And at 4 o'clock, he said, you think Mason would say yes if I asked him to cover the last hour? I said, I don't know. Mason's a very busy fella. He's got the Chris Hand show. He's doing all of our digital stuff. I don't know the answer to that. I guess we'll find out together here.
20: I think I'm going to be here for the 6 o'clock hour on Friday.
8: How dare you miss the Friday Jackson and Murphy movie mayhem?
3: Yeah, you still got to watch a movie.
20: I don't know how I'm going to watch that movie.
8: Got to watch your movie, Jackson.
20: I'll have it on in whatever bar I wash up in.
8: If Texas wins this football game, I don't think we're ever going to see Jackson again, Ken. I'll be honest with you.
20: Jail.
8: Jackson, I will say this publicly. that if you end up in jail and it's not for murder or any form of assault, I'll come bail you out.
20: If I'm in jail, it's definitely, probably. Yeah.
3: Because somebody got hit with a mustard bottle.
20: Yeah. Because assault is so broad.
8: Well, I mean, I meant like a physical. No, I'll make exceptions for mustard throwing. Because I'd kind of like to see you bean McConaughey right in the noggin.
20: Knock that cowboy hat off his head.
8: A little leather jacket. What are you doing over there?
3: All right.
20: And then I could do the thing he's doing in Interstellar where he's knocking on the bookcase.
8: Oh yeah,
20: on the back of the paddy wagon. No.
8: Yeah, that's right. You could pretend that it's an alternate reality. No. Jackson, you'll have a good time. We're going to set up that Trump interview though. I feel good about it. I feel really good about it.
20: You feel good about it?
8: Mm-hmm. As good as I feel about the November elections, I feel that good about the Trump interview with you, DJT. Reaction Jackson, Donald Trump, mono and mono. Have you thought about your first question yet?
20: Yeah.
8: Okay. What is it going to be the same one that you said last hour?
20: Yeah, it's the, you know, first time in Neyland kind of. What do you think?
8: He'll love you. He'll absolutely love you.
20: Who doesn't?
8: There's a few. Well, Mason just raised his hand because now he's got to work at 6 o'clock on Friday night. 615-737-9986. Okay, so the Associated Press, real quick, this headline, just to show you how far the leftist media will truly go to pervert the news into their own narrative. I don't know if you've heard this story. Police in Mississippi have arrested it. This is the headline from the Associated Press. Police in Mississippi have arrested a second man in the death of a black woman found hanging from a tree and have issued an arrest warrant for a third suspect. Well, that sounds awful. Notice how the Associated Press, in this headline, made sure to tell you the race of the victim. Why do you think they did that? Well, I think it's pretty easy to understand why they did it. They did it because they want to inflame the passions of individuals regarding the past lynchings in the United States of America, the tragedy and evil of those lynchings in the United States of America, and they want to harken back to that type of imagery. Police in Mississippi, once again, the headline, police in Mississippi have arrested a second man in the death of a black woman found hanging from a tree and have issued an arrest warrant for a third suspect. You read that headline and it might upset you. You read that headline and you might walk away with the belief that a black woman was lynched in Mississippi in modern America in 2026. Why, ask yourself, why did the Associated Press, at one time one would have said that the Associated Press called balls and strikes, that they played the game down the middle, that they did not put their thumb on the scale in one direction or another. Well, that day has long passed us, friends. Why do you think the Associated Press did not tell you that the suspects in the case are black too? Spoiler alert, they are. It is, I bring this up for a number of reasons. Number one, it is important for us to understand the subtle nature of the liberal bias in the news. And sadly, they do these things intentionally. And unfortunately, I understand that some people are just dupes or rubes and they fall into this trap of believing what they want to believe. And if this headline confirms what they want to believe about America in 2026, about Mississippi in 2026 or Tennessee or wherever, they're going to find ways to believe that. And that's part of it, the subtle nature of narrative shifting in America amongst leftist mainstream media outlets like the Associated Press. It's sad but true that they do this. It's also important to note that they're not only doing this on racial issues, they're doing this on any number of political issues. Just about everything political that comes across the desk of an organization like Associated Press, their narrative shifting in some way or another. And I don't suggest that all of this is intentional. Sadly, for the most part, I think the last survey I saw, over 90% of individuals in newsrooms either consider themselves liberal or quote-unquote moderates, which, let's be honest, that means liberal. And so a lot of this is unintentional bias. But I would have to believe that with this headline, police in Mississippi have arrested a second man in the death of a black woman, why would you identify the woman's race and not identify the race of the suspects? Are you intentionally attempting to inflame people? Apparently so. Let me give you the full context of this story to help you understand it. Police in Mississippi, this, and I'm reading the article from the Associated Press, have arrested a second man in the death of a black woman found hanging from a tree and have issued an arrest warrant for a third suspect. Jackson police said late Tuesday they arrested 25-year-old Ernest Lloyd Jr. in the death of 29-year-old Tazia Fortune, whose body was found hanging behind an abandoned home in the city August 3rd. Like Fortune and the first man arrested, 51-year-old Jarquez Ratcliffe, Lloyd is black. He appeared at a brief hearing Wednesday where he was denied bond. According to local television station WLBT, investigators said witnesses directed them to Lloyd, who had allegedly had a physical altercation with Fortune days or minutes before she was killed. Police contend Lloyd hanged Fortune with a black cord, black cable. Three co-defendants are also suspected in being involved in her death, the station reported. Police and the clerk said Wednesday they did not know if Lloyd had a lawyer. Fortune's mother, Christy Spivey, who attended the hearing, said afterwards that she was ecstatic to see arrests made in her daughter's death. She said neither she nor several of her daughter's friends knew Lloyd, and she cautioned that everyone is innocent until proven guilty. My family's not the only family this is affecting. I feel for them. The only difference is mine never came back. Ratcliffe, arrested in September on murder charges, pleaded not guilty, remains jailed without bond. Police said in a statement they issued an arrest warrant for a third suspect, but gave no details about the person's identity or alleged link to Fortune's death. They also said they expect to issue additional warrants. Now, why is this important? The leftist mainstream media is intentionally inflaming passions where there ought not to be any flames. And we already have to deal with people who see racism everywhere they look. Everywhere they look. Did y'all see that Converse ad where there was a woman in shadows holding a pair of Converse sneakers? And the Converse sneakers, as so often was the case back in the day, you know, remember when you took your Chuck Taylors and you tied them by the shoestrings and you draped them over your shoulder because you wouldn't put them on until you got on the basketball court, right? That's the way they did it back in the day. Well, this young girl, black and white photo, was wearing a dress, a light colored dress. She was in shadows and she was holding a pair of Converse sneakers. And the way that the shadows fell on her dress, the dress appeared vaguely for those looking for it like a hood. That's right. Like a Klan hood. And for those wanting to see racism in every single aspect of everything that they do in their lives, people started screaming and howling about racism. Converse apologized, pulled the ad campaign, you know, profusely begged for forgiveness. Why do you think that so many otherwise seemingly normal people see racism in every aspect of their lives? Is it possible that things like the Associated Press and the manner in which they present the news would contribute to that in some form or fashion? Of course it does. Of course it does. And by the way, if you want to call this a lynching, you might be able to call it a lynching, but nobody will call it a lynching because black people did it. Well, lynching by definition is a mob death by hanging, right? So what would we call that? is it not just as awful and egregious and disgusting and evil and depraved as it would be if a white person did it? After the hour, you're listening to Supertalk 99.7 WTN.
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1: In Antioch, still dealing with the accident, I-24 westbound at Haywood Lane. Spence Lane northbound at Murfreesboro Pike, an accident. In East Nashville, this injury crash still there, Gallatin Pike at East Trinity Lane. We've got a stalled vehicle blocking the left lane of I-24 westbound at Murfreesboro Pike. And in Midtown, a crash, Charlotte Avenue at 12th Avenue North. I'm Jay Harper.
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2: Well, if you're expecting someone at Nashville International Airport, be prepared for possible delays. The FAA says a ground delay has been in effect since 1:31 for flights arriving at BNA. It's going to run until about 8 o'clock tonight. Delays are averaging 37 minutes as air traffic managers work to regulate the flow of incoming flights. President Trump's going to be in Knoxville for the Vols game against the Longhorns on Saturday. Officials say they're planning for added traffic and security measures surrounding the event. And election 2026, the midterm elections getting underway with mail ballots already going out and early voting starting in some states. Speaking to reporters, House Minority Leader Hakeem Jeffries claims Republicans are struggling.
3: They're scared to death. They're scared to look. They're shook. These Republicans are running scared. And the American people will have the last word.
2: Republicans attacking Democrats for being too far left and say they believe they'll keep control of Congress. The party in power has historically lost congressional seats in the midterm elections. And here in Tennessee, the Tennessean says Democrat Jerry Green has asked independent gubernatorial candidate Lauren Pinkston to withdraw from the race. Democrats think she's taking votes needed to beat Marsha Blackburn. Pinkston told Knox News she refused and plans to remain on the November ballot. She's also renewing efforts to get all four candidates on the same debate stage. And buying a home just became more expensive. The average 30-year mortgage rose above 7% last week, prompting some buyers to consider adjustable rate loans that currently offer lower initial payments. That's the latest news. Traffic and weather next. I'm Ken Weaver, WTN News.
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2: Berry Hill, we got a crash 440 eastbound right there at 65. In South Nashville, a crash Spence Lane northbound at Murfreesboro Pike. Edgewood a wreck, Shelby Avenue westbound between 5th Street and 24. And in Midtown, we've got a crash Charlotte Avenue at 12th Avenue, 14th Avenue North. I'm Ken Weaver.
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5: I'm WSMB 4 First Alert Meteorologist Melanie Layden. It's going to be a significantly cooler day today. High temperatures only reaching the 70s this afternoon. We'll see a cloudy sky with some mist and drizzle throughout the day. A couple of pop-up showers and thunderstorms are possible in the Cumberland Plateau. Overnight lows falling down to the 60s. We'll stay in the lower 80s through the rest of the week.
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2: Another example, by the way, Supertalk 99.7 WTN. My name is Matt Murphy. Matt Murphy Show continue. There is a Dolly family squabble. I hesitate to even bring this up. I mean, I hate it. I hate everything about it. I don't think any of us know who's telling the truth and who's not telling the truth. There's lawsuits running around, and there are groups of people saying, oh, no, this person is saying nasty things, and that person saying nasty things, and then there's other family members that are saying, oh, they're the bad guys, and then there are other family members saying, oh, they're the bad guys, and there's a manager involved saying, oh, they're the bad people. And I just hate it in my heart. I mean, I really do. Y'all know how much I love Dolly Parton, and I know y'all love Dolly, too. And I just think it's awful. Now, I'm sad to report to you that when anyone dies, even America's princess, if they're worth almost $1 billion, there's going to be a fight. And sadly, that fight has started. I have some of the details for you that I'll share with you coming up in mere moments. I also have another example of the liberal bias in the media impacting our liberal friends who seem to take a lot of what they have to say at face value without doing any modicum of research on their own. That is ongoing. And remember, the basic premise of today's show, when you talk about violent rhetoric or even violence in general when it comes to politics, liberals are the violent ones. Conservatives aren't. Libertarians aren't. Liberals are. And I've got more evidence of that on the way. But first, it's Mike in Old Hickory. Mike, thank you for holding. How are you?
3: How you doing, Matt? How you doing today?
2: I'm good, Mike. I hope you are.
3: Yeah, I am. And it's kind of exciting news. We've got 42 days until the election.
2: We do.
3: In all polls, 42 days. All polls are aligning, including legitimate polls. They're all lining up now. It's going to be a massive Muslim, radical Muslim, socialist, communist victory. And so they are all aligning to that. So I don't know if you agree with that or not, but I do. Because the American people are so stupid that they're going to elect these people. Donald Trump today at the UN and yesterday at the UN actually admitted it. He said, I don't care about the midterms. I'm here for 2.5 years. And Iran is gone.
2: Mike.
3: I'm not passing that to the next president. And then number three, Matt, why is the president coming to the UT game this weekend in Knoxville?
2: You mean the UT-Texas game?
3: UT-UT.
2: UT-UT?
4: That sounds like a disease. You might need to get that checked out.
2: Sounds like something that I saw in Star Wars.
3: The big one.
2: Oh, my God. He's in a UT.

0: UT, get him.
1: The big one in Knoxville. Why is he coming there?
0: Well, he likes football. He likes the big game.
1: Why is he really coming there?
0: I mean,
1: think about it, Matt.
0: I mean,
1: think about it.
0: Hey, this is not the first.
1: Who's in trouble not being elected governor?
0: Marsha's not in trouble. Let's not get crazy, Mike.
1: Why would he take time out in all the stuff going on to come to the UT game?
0: Well, University of Tennessee Texas game. So let me answer a question with a question, Mike, which is something I hate. You know, if you did this to me, I'd start yelling at you, but I'm going to do it to you. You ready? Why does Donald Trump care who wins the governor's race?
1: Because it's a red state. And I voted.
0: Well, the answer to that question is obviously because.
1: It may not be a red state because early voting because I'm an old guy. And so I did my duty as a Tennessean and I mailed in my ballot. It's all in. But when I looked down that ballot and I saw Marsha Blackburn up at the top, all I saw was like 12 Democrats. So what if a bunch of Democrats just start signing all them in and she doesn't then win the majority? What if she comes in at 38% after all those 11 Democrats get voted for?
0: I think she wins, right?
1: What, there's no rerun in Tennessee?
0: I don't think there's a runoff election, but somebody could tell me if that's not true, but I don't think. I think the individual with the most votes wins.
1: Okay. So, well, that clears that up, but the scary thing is that there were 11 or 12 of these. I've never seen that in my ballot before. 11 or 12 of these radical socialists that are on the ballot. And so I didn't vote for. So what I did was I went down there on the bottom and says write in. And I wrote in my candidate because I just don't like Marsha anymore.
0: Did you spell my name? Did you spell my name correctly?
1: absolutely not.
0: What?
1: Because you're from Alabama.
0: What?
1: You're from Alabama.
0: Oh, I'm from Georgia, but via Alabama.
1: Well,
0: but that's
1: all
0: okay.
1: Right. But the bottom line is all this. We've got 32 days left, and the polls are showing that this should not even be a voting issue. These radical Muslims, socialists, and Democrats have taken over, and all the even legitimate polls are just going left and right.
0: All right, so, Mike, you've listened to my show for a long time. Let me ask you this. This is not
1: You know what, Matt?
0: And
1: the sorry thing is that I've listened to a bunch of the people that call you up all the time,
0: mm-hmm.
1: and they don't even know sick from sick'em. And that all they do is sit around, and they don't have a clue what's going on in the world. And what I want to do is say, you have tried to bring the real stuff that goes on in the world.
0: Well, thank you.
1: And unfortunately, it just doesn't work because half this country is brain dead.
0: Well,
1: completely brain dead.
0: You got that right. So, but here's the question I want to ask you based on the amount of time that you've listened to the show. What does Matt Murphy think about polls 42 days out?
1: Probably nothing.
0: I hate them. I hate them. Polls. Well, and I'm gonna explain why in just a moment. I don't want to have to keep you on hold. But Mike, let me try one more time. You ready?
1: Yep.
0: UT Texas.
1: UT Texas is
0: all right. Mike.
1: I grew up in Texas. In the 1960s and the 1970s, I was a hardcore kid for the Longhorns and the Dallas Cowboys. And I gave up on the Cowboys way back when Jerry Jones fired Tom Landry the way he did. That's when I quit on the Cowboys. But the Longhorns, I've always been a favorite because they've just always been a great team, great coaches. And I'm sorry, but this weekend, it's Texas.
0: Well, hey, it's my understanding Matthew McConaughey is coming to Knoxville this weekend because Marsha Blackburn is behind in the polls. Remember that. Thank you, Mike, for the call. Also, Peyton Manning's coming to Knoxville this weekend because Marsha Blackburn's behind in the polls, according to Mike. Now, a couple of things. Number one, I got him to say UT Texas. I'm very proud of that because that's the only appropriate nomenclature. Number two, I don't think anything of polls, especially those polls that are designed to go out to the media. Polls traditionally underserve Republican candidates, and they are designed that way. Now, there are some basic systemic reasons why Republicans are underpolled within these polling services, but they can adjust for that, and they don't. We've seen it over the years. I have nothing for them. Polls are designed to drive narratives, especially when they have an ABC or a CBS or a Washington Post or any other news organization affiliated with them. I'll furthermore on that, if a poll is designed to go out to the media, I don't believe it. I don't buy it. I want to see the metrics of it. I will accept more internal polling more readily, and I'm more willing to examine those polls because typically those are designed to give accurate depictions of where we are in a snapshot in time. But that doesn't mean that things can't change. We have 42 days, as Mike just said, before we go to the polls and elect our governor and elect our statewide official. I mean, I guess what? Congressional races, local races, et cetera. But the attention being paid on the midterm elections, the attention being paid on the Senate and the House, rightly so. History's not behind us when it comes to Republicans securing those in the midterm. Secondarily, there are certain economic factors. The Trump administration, you can say they did this to themselves, and I'm not saying that as a negative. They did this to themselves, and they justify it. They say it's the right thing to do. Donald Trump was standing before the United Nations General Assembly just the other day, and he doubled down and tripled down on it and said, this is the right thing to do. Preventing Iran from getting a nuclear weapon is the right thing to do. And he said, I don't care what consequences this might bring in the midterm elections. I'm paraphrasing him, but he said it because he believes in this so much. Well, I'll take him at his word, but it doesn't change the political reality of what could happen as a result. People vote based on their wallet, based on their savings account, based on the price at the pump, based on what they see at the grocery store. And it's more difficult for them to see the long-term ramifications of doing nothing in the Middle East versus doing something in the Middle East. And frankly, it's hard for me to understand why that calculus is going to work. But to your point, Donald Trump is coming because there's a party happening in Knoxville, and DJT is going to be a part of it. And every political... By the way, someone just asked Jackson if... hold on. Oh, yeah. 7522 wants to know, is my candidate, Jackson Williams, going to be in Knoxville to meet Donald Trump?
2: Need to try to get that endorsement.
0: I'll tell you what, I think you might be able to get the endorsement for Garner. I think so. I mean, who else is running for Garner that is worthy of Donald Trump's endorsement? I don't know of anybody. Candidate Williams will be in Knoxville come Saturday afternoon. And when he's not schmoozing with Matthew McConaughey, he'll be talking to DJT. 51 after the hour on Super Talk.
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24: A new crash reported I-440 eastbound at I-65. That would be exit 5. Shelby Avenue westbound between South 5th Street and I-24. We picked up a crash in Edgewood. In South Nashville, Spence Lane northbound at Murfreesboro Pike, a wreck. Also 40 westbound at Jefferson Street, a crash there. We've got an injury accident now, Wedgewood Avenue at Beach Avenue, that has Wedgewood pretty well blocked off. I'm Jay Hart.
8: If you're expecting someone at Nashville International Airport, be prepared for possible delays. A presidential visit to Knoxville on Saturday, and a Carroll County grand jury has indicted a Montgomery County school bus driver in connection with a deadly crash in March. 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
0: He's the best in the business, ladies and gentlemen. His name is Ken Weaver.
8: Checks in the mail, Brother Murphy.
0: Oh, no, I mean it, Ken. He does not support nor root for the best football team in America, but he is the best newsman in America. Normally, if this were Jackson and I, you know, last year at this time when Jackson and I were preparing for the Tennessee Vols Georgia Bulldogs game, we called it Hate Week.
2: Yeah.
0: Hate Week. It's impossible to hate Ken Weaver, and so I'm calling it Mildly Annoyed Week.
8: It's impossible to hate Brother Murphy.
0: Thank you, Ken. Thank you, Ken. Jackson just, while you were doing that news tease right at the end of the segment there, the break.
2: Yes, sir.
0: Jackson said to me, this weekend's going to be epic. Well, yeah, I don't know that you said that. What did you say? You didn't say
2: epic. I said I walked into the wrong studio.
0: You also said that. I wasn't going to mention that part, but.
2: Because that's what I did.
0: You walk into the sports studio?
2: I did.
0: You just plop down like you own the joint, or?
2: No, I walked in, saw Ross. He said something. He goes, hey, what's up?
0: And you're like, hey, what's up? I was just saying, hey.
2: No, I looked at him.
0: Why are you walking into this room?
2: I'm going to be completely honest, but he didn't mean to walk in here.
0: Wow.
8: Hey.
0: Dang, Jackson.
8: Brother Jackson, you're too young to be having moments like that.
0: I feel like your mind might be elsewhere, Jackson. And it's only Wednesday. My goodness.
8: He's trying to figure out how he's going to get to that game.
0: Hey, coming up in just a moment, we're almost going to have a quorum of SEC fandom. We got Oklahoma, Georgia, Tennessee, and we're about to have Bama represented.
8: Woo!
2: Oh, yes, that cousin nobody likes to talk about.
0: Mm-hmm. He shows up for dinner time. Cameron Smith joining us in a moment. I will share with you the story that I previewed regarding, you know, another example of the mainstream media pretending that there is something going on that isn't really going on. A new study on transgender people and the risks that they face in the United States of America. You will not believe the conclusions. That is on the way on Supertalk 99.7 WTN, and it's after Ken Weaver's newscast, which happens right now on Supertalk.
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8: 5 o'clock on the dot. I'm Ken Weaver with your top stories. Got the full forecast and traffic coming up in 5 minutes. If you're expecting someone at Nashville International Airport, be prepared for possible delays. A ground delay is in effect until 8 o'clock tonight. The average delay for flights headed to Nashville is about 37 minutes. This is not a ground stop, meaning flights are still operating, but they may be held before departure to manage traffic into BNA. A presidential visit adding another layer of intrigue to Saturday's Tennessee-Texas matchup in Knoxville. President Trump plans to attend the game at Neyland Stadium. Officials say they're prepping for increased security and traffic. And a Carroll County grand jury has indicted Montgomery County school bus driver Sabrina Duckworth in connection with the March crash that killed two Kenwood middle school students. She faces charges of failure to exercise due care and driving on roadways laned for traffic, while jurors declined to return a vehicular homicide indictment. Federal investigators say the bus crossed the center line on Highway 70 and collided with a dump truck before striking an SUV. Eighth graders Zoe Davis and Ariana Pearson were killed. Several other passengers were injured. Election 2026 independent gubernatorial candidate Lauren Pinkston says she's not going anywhere. The Tennessean says Pinkston confirmed she was asked by Democratic nominee Jerry Green to drop out of the governor's race. Democrats think she's taking votes needed to beat Marsha Blackburn. Pinkston says voters should have as many choices as possible at the ballot box. And in our nation's capital, the House overwhelmingly passed a bill Wednesday that would protect communities from higher energy costs caused by the rise in data center development. Speaking to reporters on Capitol Hill, Senate Majority Leader John Thune suggests the Senate could soon take up that bill.
15: A lot of our colleagues are open to ideas that actually would have a positive impact on lowering gasoline prices, lowering oil prices globally. The question is, and some of these things that are being proposed, would that actually happen as a result of that?
8: Well, the minority leader, Chuck Schumer, says Democrats don't like this House bill because it's not mandatory. Republican senators pushing for federal legislation preventing transgender athletes from participating in women's sports. Speaking at an event alongside activists on Capitol Hill, Tennessee U.S. Senator and gubernatorial candidate Marsha Blackburn.
16: The Democrats did not have a witness today. They did not show up. They did not participate in the hearing. They didn't ask any questions. And it is because they know they are wrong on this issue. They know that. And their position is not a defensible position.
8: Many Democrats have opposed this bill, arguing that these policies should be set by sports leagues and local officials, not by politicians in Washington. That's the latest news. Traffic and weather next. I'm Ken Weaver, WTN News.
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8: Edge Hill, we got an injury crash. Wedgewood Avenue at Beach Avenue. Berry Hill, a crash now. 440 eastbound at 65. And Antioch, an injury crash. It's going to be on Harding Place between Antioch Pike and Harding Industrial Drive, Ezel Pike. Edgewood, a crash, Shelby Avenue westbound between South 5th Street and I-24. And then in Englewood, an injury crash, Gallatin Pike at Home Road. I'm Ken Weaver.
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1: I'm WSMB4 First Alert Meteorologist Melanie Layden. It's going to be a significantly cooler day today. High temperatures only reaching the 70s this afternoon. We'll see a cloudy sky with some mist and drizzle throughout the day. A couple of pop-up showers and thunderstorms are possible in the Cumberland Plateau. Overnight lows falling down to the 60s will stay in the lower 80s through the rest of the week.
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0: Super Talk 99.7 WTN. My name is Matt Murphy, and I'm having a great time. That's why I'm giggling as I come back on. I try not to do that. Because I feel like it's rude. I apologize. I apologize, Jackson.
2: What were y'all laughing about?
0: You. Not
2: really.
0: Is it
2: because I walked into the wrong studio?
0: That is funny. That is
2: just,
0: pretty funny.
2: Hey, I wish you could have seen the look of confusion on Ross's face.
0: What are you doing?
2: Well, because sometimes me and you will go in there and bug him.
0: Yeah. Oh, he thought we were up to something?
2: Yeah. He was like, what are you doing? And I was like, oh.
0: Hey, look behind you. There's Jay Harper and Ken Weaver in the same newsroom together.
2: Did Jay walk into the wrong newsroom?
0: I don't know. If Harper and Weaver get Joan Jones on the phone, they could have a quorum. They could vote. I mean, that's the news triumvirate. I don't even know if they're listening to me right now. They're probably talking about something very serious.
4: Big if true.
0: Hey, look who's here. It's Cameron Smith. Cameron, Jackson walked into the wrong studio or the wrong control area just a moment ago and was about to plop down and do some sports.
2: I guess I was.
0: He's very excited. Yeah?
2: Yeah, I'm very excited.
0: He's very excited. Do you know why Jackson's very excited?
4: I heard there's a new studio in the midst.
0: Well, there's that. Are we talking about that right
2: now?
0: We're not. We're not talking about that.
4: No. We're just walking down the hallway and people are saying this stuff.
0: We're not talking about it.
2: Not yet.
0: I don't think we're talking about that.
2: That didn't
0: happen. That's fake news from the Tennessean. Yeah. I don't know what you're
2: liberal
0: talking about.
2: Rag.
0: Liberal. Typical liberal. Jackson is going to the, you ready?
4: Yeah.
0: Are you ready, Jackson?
2: Yes.
0: For what I'm about to say? Jackson's going to Knoxville this weekend.
4: Oh.
0: See, I was setting it up giving you the opportunity. And
2: it's not time for that yet.
4: What's happening in Knoxville this weekend?
0: Hey, DJT's going to be there. You hear that?
4: I did hear that he was going to be there.
0: He's going to be there. We're trying to get Jackson trying to secure a one-on-one between Jackson and Donald J. Trump.
4: That seems reasonable.
0: Yeah.
4: We should do that.
2: What do you think us interacting would look like?
0: I think it would. Jackson, I love you to death. I love you.
2: I would not be funny.
0: Have you ever seen Chris Farley doing his Chris Farley show where he interviews Paul McCartney? Chris Farley did this bit on Saturday Night Live where he interviews famous people that he really likes, and he's like,
4: you remember the Beatles?
0: He's like interviewing Paul McCartney. He's like, hey, you remember that time when you were in the Beatles? And Paul McCartney's like, yeah, I do. And he's, that was cool.
4: Yep, that's exactly how it would go.
2: Remember the escalator? That was cool.
0: That was awesome. When you came out, hey, Melania's hot.
4: That's great.
0: Way to go, buddy.
4: I can see this.
2: Can I come to the next UFC fight?
0: That should be your opening question. Can I come to the next UFC fight? Y'all submit questions that Jackson should ask Donald Trump to the Super Text line, and we'll field some of those a little bit later on.
4: When did I get my $5,000?
2: Remember when you said you were going to give us $5,000?
0: And then you say,
2: that would be cool.
0: Do you have it on you or what?
2: Does like one of your people have it for me?
0: Or maybe you got it in your wallet or
4: you write checks.
0: I wonder if you think presidents carry, do they carry wallets? What do you think?
4: Yeah, I'm sure that. Yeah.
0: I mean, you
2: wouldn't
0: have to
2: get mugged.
0: You wouldn't have to, right?
4: I mean, no, you don't need to.
0: I mean, I don't feel like you really need identification if you're president of the United States of America. Or credit cards, for that matter.
4: Yeah, you have the Treasury.
0: Oh, yeah, you just print more money whenever you need some.
4: You're doing great.
0: I did promise that I would get to this story. We were talking generally, and I want to talk about a subject that you and I brought up during the break. It's one of the reasons we were laughing, Jackson, is we were just talking about some of the absurdity going on in the news nowadays. And I think it's a little bit absurd. And you maybe not so much, Cameron, but I think it's a little crazy that we're polling on Donald Trump when Donald Trump's not running for the midterms. But Cameron brought up an excellent point, and that is if you make yourself the center of attention on every issue, then you're going to be the center of attention even if you're not on the ballot.
4: Right.
0: And that has kind of what has manifested itself for these midterm elections. It is somewhat of a referendum on Trump's second term. Before we get to that, I promise this. So I read a headline from the Associated Press that was talking about a horrible tragedy that occurred in Mississippi involving a woman who was hung from a tree. She happened to be a black woman. And the Associated Press made a point to identify her race in the story. And in the headline of the story, they said that a suspect had been arrested. And they omitted the race of the suspect. Would you care to guess the race of the suspect?
4: White.
0: Black.
4: Hmm.
0: Hence the omission, in my opinion.
4: Yeah, that's pretty common.
0: Because if you identify black victim hung from a tree, suspect arrested, and you don't say it's a black suspect, then I can still feel that there's racism going on. Unless I read the rest of the story and then I realize, oh, this was a domestic dispute that ended up in a horrible tragedy. And this person is going to be prosecuted to the fullest extent of the law. And I believe they do this not necessarily. I mean, it's kind of if it bleeds, it leads. They know yes. that that's going to inflame passions. That's going to further freak people out and get them to click on the story. It's clickbait. Almost.
4: Yes.
0: But it's damaging. It's hurtful.
4: Yes. But this is what happens when the entire media apparatus does not care about the harms it inflicts on society because, hey, man, we got to get some clicks.
0: Exactly. Another example of this that I promised I'd get to, and you'll appreciate it. So there is a narrative regarding the conversation around transgendered people, mm-hmm. that transgendered people are some of the most vulnerable people to violent attacks and, you know, whether it's physical or verbal assaults against them by people that don't like them, that they are some sure. of the most vulnerable in our population. And their numbers might be small, but the vulnerability is high and the possibility.
4: What does that even mean? Like, what does that mean? Vulnerable?
0: I don't.
4: Like, you know, you're a Georgia fan. You're susceptible to insults. Are you vulnerable to insults about Georgia? I mean,
0: I was much more vulnerable in Alabama than I have been in Tennessee.
4: Sure, but like, okay, like what is this? We just accept that this is a thing, right?
0: Right.
4: The most vulnerable in society. Right. That what we're saying is they have an inability to like protect themselves from what? Like, for example, kids are vulnerable to predators because the predators are stronger, right? And so they can, like, hurt them. But if it's you're vulnerable because somebody makes fun of you or something.
0: Right. Like, I'm vulnerable to Georgia jokes by Tennessee fans.
4: Sure.
0: Right? So what?
4: Right. I just don't care.
0: Right. So are you vulnerable because there are, I mean, because your situation is very unique? In my mind, the reason they do it this way is because they want to insinuate an oppressor in the conversation.
4: Right.
0: So they're insinuating that there is an oppressor that's making these people vulnerable when it's actually not true. Though there's no oppressor that is oppressing transgendered people.
4: And if the answer is like, we shouldn't be mean, the answer is like, don't be mean.
0: Yeah.
4: But the fact that people are mean to you and say mean things, just check out my inbox for every column I write, does not mean we need government intervention. It does not mean we need to erect policy barriers to stop that from happening. It's just, hey, you made some choices and people respond.
0: Well,
4: yay.
0: And saying that transgender people are the most vulnerable among us because of the nature of their transgenderism, because society has not set itself up for them,
4: sure,
0: is like saying that blind people are the most vulnerable to not being able to drive automobiles.
4: Right.
0: Well, of course they're vulnerable to not being able to drive automobiles.
4: And it's true.
0: You're blind.
4: The suicide rates amongst transgender individuals, extremely high. And I can understand that because they're literally saying, I don't feel comfortable in my own body. And so that is tragic and awful, and I hate it for them. But that doesn't necessarily mean that there's, as you put it, a societal oppressor that's causing that. It's a schism in their own literal body.
0: Yes. The by their own definitions, there have things have happened in the creation of them
4: mm-hmm.
0: that did not work out as it should have. That's their definition, not mine.
4: Yes.
0: They're the ones that told me that they should have been a woman and they were born a man, or they should have been a man, but they were born a woman. So they're telling me that somewhere along the line, a mistake was made. So why wouldn't I expect that there are some other things that are going on that I hope they get help for? I want them to get the help that they need. I want them to live a comfortable, wonderful life if at all possible. But that doesn't fit the narrative that there's an oppressor and an oppressed, and that because in order for government to come in and say, we have to intervene on this, there has to be an oppressor. There has to be a reason for intervention.
4: And this is all weird stuff.
0: Yes.
4: And what I mean by that is, like, I teach my boys, there are going to be people that are mean to you, and you will not be able to punch them in the face. You simply have to walk away, or, you know, if you're stuck in class and somebody's whispering something, you have to find a way around it. But you have to sometimes just endure. And the idea that we as a culture need to really have this robust conversation around what boils down to be kind. Like, be kind to others, and when others aren't, you sometimes have to just deal with it.
0: Well, and one of the worst things, generally speaking, as a society that I think we've gravitated toward is this concept that you don't have to be sad at some points in your
4: right.
0: life, that you don't have to go through bad patches in your life, that you don't have to endure people being mean to you in your life for whatever reason. And that's just not the way life is. And it's unfortunate that we have younger people that have grown up so entitled to believe that they can stop any sort of animosity or meanness or aggressive behavior.
4: Right.
0: Or just opposition that right. comes their way. And I think it's why this new report, I don't know if you saw the study that came out, that liberals are far more prone to appreciate violence than conservatives. And they did it specifically to Trump, right? It's like, if you woke up, there's a survey that came out that said, if you woke up tomorrow and this was the headline in the news, how would it make you feel? Like, very positive, somewhat positive, neutral, somewhat negative, or very negative.
4: Is this the military coup type
0: stuff? Yeah. And a majority of liberals said that they would feel either very or somewhat positive if there was a military coup in the United States of America removing Donald Trump. And most Democrats, most liberals, when said, if you woke up tomorrow and you saw the news that Donald Trump had been assassinated, most of them said that they would either feel somewhat very positive or neutral about it. A majority of them. A minority of them said that they would react negatively to that news. That is a problem.
4: Yes.
0: And it's not my problem. And the mainstream media networks, they want to pretend like, well, we've got to tamp down violence on both sides and violent thoughts and feelings on both sides. And I would suggest, I agree that there are some nut job conservatives out there. I agree that there's some nut job wackadoos out there that are on the political right. But they are far in 2026 outweighed by the political left. And maybe that's a byproduct of TDS.
4: Yeah, my take on it is that it's all of our problems. Because to have people, I've been trying to get, no joke, I have a reader, a frequent flyer in my inbox of my columns. Calls me a dummy and all this stuff, just names, just constantly, everything I write. Like, you're so stupid. I can't believe you'd ever support anything Trump does, like, blah, blah, blah.
0: I asked you not to mention the fact that I correspond with you. No, I'm just kidding.
4: But he attacks me, right?
0: Yeah.
4: A guy named Andy. And so he does this, and I say, hey, man, where can I meet you for coffee? I'll buy coffee. Like, let's just talk, because my columns actually aren't that important. They're just my perspectives. But, like, human interaction is important. And I think you've, like, lost sight of the American idea of, we disagree, but we have this shared humanity.
0: Mm-hmm.
4: And he refused. He said, I don't think I'd have anything to learn. I know what you support. I can't imagine, like, whoa. All this stuff you're saying, you don't understand what it means to be an American and say, hey, we're Americans first. We disagree on policy, and I'm offering you free coffee. I'll meet you anywhere, and I'll come to you. We'll get coffee, and we can talk, and I'll check in on you. And he just writes me back and back, and I'm telling you, that is mental illness. When you hate somebody so much for an opinion that you refuse to try to find common ground.
0: Well, and I was listening to our colleague Chris Hand talk about this survey earlier today, and I think he's exactly right that I do not recall a time when I wished violence or death on any liberal for their positions. And I'm just being as genuine as I can be, but I can point to you the death threats that I've gotten. Yeah. I can point to you the number of times that I can point to you the celebrations that happened on the Kirkiversary because Charlie Kirk, based on his political values and political views, was assassinated in cold blood. I can point to you the number of people that were frustrated because in Butler, Pennsylvania, the assassin's bullet missed. And I just think the teeter-totter, I mean, I understand that it's a conversation that all of us need to have, but I don't know how to, without being thought, I don't want this to become a partisan issue when I point out the fact that it's a partisan issue.
4: Yeah, I mean,
0: does that make sense? You're just saying that because you're a libertarian, or you're just saying that because you're conservative. No, I'm saying it because I'm looking at it.
4: I'm saying that because the silo that a lot of those folks are in they can't imagine anybody disagreeing with them, and they assumed, this is, I think, the difference. All of us can't imagine people disagreeing with us. I mean, we're in a position where people disagree with us as a professional thing, but everybody else kind of self-selects. They figure out what they want to hear, and they hear that, right? Well, the difference is when folks on the right are like, that's insane, I don't like it, they don't as quickly go to, and you deserve death. The right. Folks on the left seem more like, well, you're an existential threat, and we're better off with you not existing, and I think this is why we have to like focus on politics. This is the saving grace, is we cannot like each other and believe, hey, the way I own you or come after you is to vote.
0: Well, and I'll tell you the number of times over the years that I have heard from the listening audience when we talk along these lines, and there's a growing segment of the right that say none of this is going to change unless we take up the attitude of the left. And that's what frightens me.
4: Because that's when we start shooting, okay?
0: Yeah,
4: That's where it's, you're so dangerous. Now, what's funny is that, in a dark humor way, is that the left wants to kill you, but they hate guns. And so, you know, the folks that are like,
0: y'all should probably think this out.
4: You can't exist, but guns are odious to me. I'm like, well, okay, cool. That's why I'm not super concerned about you. But like, once you start, the folks on the right start to say, you want to kill me and hurt my family and my way of life. And so if I see you, boom, now we've got a problem.
0: Well, so often amongst the growing, what I would say is the growing radical left, when people on the right say to me, there's no talking to these people, there's no talking them out of it. Over the years, I'm finding that percentage of the left seems to be growing, and maybe it's a byproduct of Trump. Maybe it's just where the country is going in terms of radical socialism and DSA growth in America. I don't know.
4: No, I do. I have this conversation. The reason I'm at the Tennessean, and people ask me this all the time, they're like, you're a conservative/libertarian type. Why in the world do you write for USA Today and those folks? Mm-hmm. The answer is they need to hear that I'm a human being and a lot of people agree with me and not them, and that they can still like me. And so that's a tough thing right now, but that's actually who I spend a lot of my time trying to engage, is folks on the left who are like convinced everybody's insane on the right. I go to them and say, no, we're not. The things that you think are true are just not so. And that's what I do a lot.
0: Well, and I try to do it as best we can on this platform. It's a little bit more difficult because you're right. People silo themselves.
4: And they'll hide. They'll say, well,
0: they'll run.
4: I'm not talking to Matt Murphy. I'm not walking into that. And so with me, it's a little bit different because they're already there.
0: Right.
4: And then I'm like, well, can we debate? Can you just let little old me sit on the stage next to you and have a conversation? And the answer now is, well, yeah. And it's starting. I do think it matters. I do think you cannot give up on your friends and neighbors because of their politics. But I really think this idea of violence and anger and fear, the only people that benefits the political class, big business, political class. Those are the only winners there because we're all scared to death.
0: Well, and the impetus of all of this was the story in the Associated Press, and then the story about the story, and I'll give you the headline in just a moment. It's regarding transgender people, and there was a survey that realized that they are killed at much lower rates than the general population, and when they are, it is almost universal that the motivation is not bias, but it is personal interaction with the individual. So the narrative that you've heard about them being vulnerable is just not true. 27 after the hour, I'll give you a narrative. We got to go to break. 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
1: Still working this injury crash, Wedgwood Avenue at Beach Avenue, but you can get through that area now on Wedgwood. Harding Place between Antioch Pike and Harding Industrial Drive, an injury crash now in Antioch. Gallatin Pike at Home Road, that's an injury crash. Also, Graybar Lane eastbound at Hillsboro Pike and Green Hills a wreck. And an injury crash, Hobson Pike north of Southampton Boulevard. I'm Jay Harper.
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2: WTN. I'm Ken Weaver with your top stories. Got the full forecast and traffic coming up in 5 minutes. Right now in Nashville, the FAA has a ground delay in effect until 8 o'clock for flights arriving at Nashville International Airport. Started around 1:30 this afternoon. The FAA says flights headed to BNA are averaging delays of about 37 minutes. The agency lists the reason for the delays only as other. One of the biggest college football weekends of the season just got even bigger. President Trump plans to attend the Vols game against Texas at Neyland Stadium Saturday, so traffic and security is expected to be a major consideration around campus. And a new legal development in the deadly Montgomery County school bus crash that claimed the lives of two students in March. A Carroll County grand jury has now indicted driver Sabrina Duckworth on charges of failure to exercise due care and driving outside her lane. The crash happened as students traveled to a field trip. Investigators saying the bus crossed into oncoming traffic, hitting a dump truck head-on Highway 70. Two Kenwood Middle School 8th graders died, and a number of students and adults suffered injuries ranging from minor to serious. At Election 2026 in Tennessee, the governor's race seeing new tension among candidates outside the Republican ticket. The Tennessean says Democratic nominee Jerry Green asked independent candidate Lauren Pinkston to leave the race to give Green a better chance at beating Marsha Blackburn. Pinkston says she refused and plans to continue her campaign through November and wants all four candidates to debate across the state. That's the latest news. Traffic and weather next. I'm Ken Weaver, WTN News.
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2: 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Wedgwood at Beach Avenue. And Antioch, an injury crash. Harding Place between Antioch Pike and Harding Industrial Drive is L Pike. Stones River, an injury crash. Hobson Pike, just north of Southampton Boulevard. And in Inglewood, a injury crash. That's Skeleton Pike at Home Road. It looks like a parking lot at times. Northbound 65 up to the South Loop and then eastbound South Loop over to 65. I'm Ken Weaver.
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4: I'm WSMB 4 First Alert meteorologist Melanie Layden. It's going to be a significantly cooler day today. High temperatures only reaching the 70s this afternoon. We'll see a cloudy sky with some mist and drizzle throughout the day. A couple of pop-up showers and thunderstorms are possible in the Cumberland Plateau. Overnight lows falling down to the 60s. We'll stay in the lower 80s through the rest of the
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2: 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Yeah. It is the Matt Murphy Radio Show. I think we're closer than ever before to securing this interview. Now, I'm not saying we're close. I'm saying that, you know, Jackson Williams is going to be in Knoxville on Saturday. Who else is going to be in Knoxville on Saturday? Apparently everybody. To include
3: everybody and their mother.
2: By the way, I just tweeted out something. Go to my Twitter handle, at Matt Murphy Show. I just retweeted something. It is it's my favorite Marco Rubio yet. Just, I want your reaction. I want you to go to, are you going there now, Jackson? I want your reaction. See if Ken Weaver's back there so he can look at it when you see it.
3: No, I don't want to upgrade to premium.
2: No, you don't need that. You just need, you got it, Ken. It's so good. And then Marco looks so grumpy. Wait a minute. I don't see Marco. Oh, wait. What do you see, kid?
4: I just see I see Trump in Vols orange.
2: Ghost.
4: Or no, wait a minute. That's burnt orange.
3: Yeah.
2: It's meant to be. You got him now? I see it now, yes. He's got a pipe. He's got a little cork up.
3: You know what's funny? These overalls are the exact ones my buddy's going to be wearing on Saturday.
2: Nobody looks good in those overalls, by the way. Nobody.
3: Hey, Mason rocks them.
2: Oh, well, that's fine.
4: Why am I not seeing that?
3: You got to go to Twitter repost
2: account, right? You got it. Yeah, you got to go to repost. I just reposted it. I didn't make a comment on it. If you just go to the Murphy.
4: Oh, repost.
2: Yeah. Go to repost, and you'll see it there. That's good.
4: And Marco gained a little bit of weight too.
2: Yeah, he looks a little pudgy. That's what I'm saying. Those checkerboard.
5: It's a lot of stress when you're running 37 agencies.
2: Fair.
4: That's true.
2: And I think Marco, Ken, Marco is putting on a little weight.
4: Yeah.
2: On purpose. Because, you know, they're preparing to drop him into Cuba, and there's not a lot of food in Cuba. Did you hear the president the other day?
4: No.
5: It was great. It was great.
4: Do you have the audio?
2: Oh, I'm going to find it. While we do Nickel Boops, I'm going to find the audio of Trump saying, hold on.
4: He's going to drop.
2: Yeah, he said he's going to Marco to Cuba. Let's see how good the. Here it is. I got it. You got me over there. Hold on. Here he is. Wait, let me get the audio.
5: It's great.
2: It's good. Here we go. This is what Trump said. If you not
6: figure it all out, Marco, right? You want to figure out what's exactly there. I think he has figured it out. So we're going to someday in the near future drop him off in the middle of Cuba, just on the way back, from Iran. We're going to have one of those big, beautiful aircraft carriers fly him in, drop him off, and he'll figure out the rest. He always does. It's very unusual.
4: What?
2: They were at the Shield of the Americas summit. Yeah, because Trump has gotten a lot of the South American countries together to try to stop narco-terrorism and some of the other things going on. And he said, we're going to figure out Cuba. And you heard him. He's like, what we're going to do, we're just going to drop him off. He's going to figure it out.
5: Ringing endorsement. It's like, you speak Spanish.

0: Spanish, right?
1: Trump.
0: Well, I mean, you know, in Trump's defense, he did know that Marco's parents were from Cuba, and he made that a point before he said, no, we're going to drop him off, and he's just going to clean it up, going to take care of business. Bring us back one of those old Chevys, would you?
2: I think Trump's reached the age where any filter he did have is just gone.
1: Oh, it's gone.
2: Completely.
0: It's not there anymore.
1: He starts trumping.
2: He does.
1: He just starts trumping.
2: That's the verb for it. He is trumping. My grandfather used to trump. I mean, he did. He was like, I'm old. Like, I don't care anymore.
0: Fella's not named Jackson. There's a reason I'm excluding you, Jackson.
3: Per usual.
0: Do you feel like as you get older, I mean, your give a crap, my give a crap meter's broke.
2: Right.
1: Yes.
2: Yep. 100%.
0: I feel like it's always been faulty and now it's just broken.
2: Yes.
0: And so I used to not understand when I was in my 20s and you would drive. I'll tell you a quick story and then we'll get to nincompoops. So, this is when I realized that I had become those old people that I didn't understand in my youth. So I'm cutting the grass and I wear just old ratty clothes to cut the grass, right? Just anything I can find that I don't care how dirty it gets. I don't care how nasty it looks. And I had big, because I would weed eat and rocks would come up and hit my shins. I'd wear big old knee socks, white knee socks with, you know, I think these particular ones had green stripes around the top of them.
1: The coaching socks.
0: Yeah, coach socks. Well, I also realized I had a really steep, this is in Alabama, and in my house in Helena, I had a really, really steep fill lot in the back. And so in order to weed eat the slope of the fill lot, I had to have grip, and so I bought soccer cleats at Academy Sports to wear.
2: Sure.
0: So I could grip, because they got the big cleats on. And I've got blue plaid shorts on, knee socks that are green stripes, soccer cleats, and a shirt is hot, so I've cut the sleeves off a shirt, I've cut the neck out of it, and I've cut it off at the midriff so my belly's hanging out.
1: Yeah.
0: Awesome. And I have a big old floppy straw hat on.
1: Yeah.
0: And I'm cutting the grass in the front yard. And two girls, like teenage girls, drive by in a golf cart. And they drive by and they kind of slow down a little bit and then they keep going. And I keep cutting the grass. And about 5 minutes later, the golf cart comes back, and there's five girls in it this time.
2: All right.
0: And I'm looking at them, and like, what's up, ladies? And they're all giggling and laughing. And I'm cutting the grass. And I'm like, I wonder what's going on there. And I went, oh, it's me. They saw me, went and picked up their friends so that they could show their friends me.
1: Yeah.
2: Yeah. That's the reason I wear banded crew socks is I do this with my shorts so that the boys can be embarrassed
0: yep.
2: because they're like, Dad, what are you doing? And I'm like, these are crew socks. I don't know if you know that, but the two colored bands at the top, that means I'm serious.
1: That means authority.
2: Yeah. Mm-hmm. It means I am much older than you.
0: That's right.
1: Yes, sir.
0: I got myself some of those coaches shorts with the elastic. Oh, they're so
1: good. Yes.
2: You got double snaps on?
0: Oh,
2: yeah.
1: Yes, sir.
0: What are you talking about? Bright blue.
1: Ooh, and you got to tuck your shirt in, too.
0: Yes. Well, yes, of course you do.
2: Well, respectable men wear a collared polo, you know.
0: That's right. Particularly, you know, I would recommend white fly collar.
2: Yes.
0: If you can find it.
2: White.
0: Maybe a little see-through so you can see some nip.
2: Yeah, if you're classy, you wear the rugby style with the rubber buttons.
1: Yes.
2: That's real serious.
0: That's real good. And let's just go and put a whistle around your neck and be done with it.
1: Yeah. Yes, sir.
2: Yeah.
0: And
2: that's the way you got to do it.
1: Drop down and give me 20, boys.
0: Yeah, you boys take a lap while we do nincompoops in the news. 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
4: Nincompoops in the news.
0: You fellas know what the news is by now. Ken Weaver's been delivering those headlines. Matt Murphy of Pines on Entertainment. It's time to go all across the great state of Tennessee, all across these 50 United States of America.
1: Nay the globe.
0: We find these nincompoops where they live, where they breathe. We present them to you on a daily basis. Without further ado, because we're running very late, 47 after the hour already. Jackson won yesterday, Ken.
1: I know. And it wasn't even a fart story.
0: It's unfortunate, but Jackson is 2-0. But if Jackson chooses to leave us on Friday in advance of Trump's interview, then he's completely disqualified for nincompoop.
3: That's right. Not in the bylaws.
0: Oh, I think we just rewrote the bylaws.
3: Nope, you need a full unanimous vote.
0: Let's take a vote. Do I hear a second?
1: Second?
0: I got a second. It's passed.
3: No, you need unanimous.
0: If you're currently on the table as the next individual to select the batting order for nincompoops in the news, then you don't get a vote on the bylaws section in question. So
3: then I'll just stay and have to whoop you.
0: That's
3: put
0: fair.
3: You right over my knee.
0: That's fair. Jackson, what's the batting order?
3: We're going Williams, Murphy, Smith, Weaver up the rear.
1: Dang, Jackson must be nervous about the story I got.
0: Must be. I got a pretty good one myself.
3: I've got a good one, too.
0: Let's go.
3: All right. I'm sure you guys have seen this all over the internet, because it's taken the internet by storm via a Boston Globe article from yesterday. And this is absurd. I rarely do politics. I never do politics. I think this is a first. But this is insane. The culture war stuff isn't my thing, but I'm doing it right now.
0: Oh, man. If this is the story I think it is, I might not even go.
3: Massachusetts lesbian bar nearly bullied out of town after lifting mask mandate for one night a week. Trouble is a-brewing at this watering hole. A Massachusetts lesbian bar descended into a catty culture war and faces potentially business-ending boycott from sudden enemies who flipped out when the owners lifted a long-standing mask mandate for just one night a week. Greenfield's Last Ditch Bar scrapped Saturday mask requirements on August 31st in a bid to boost business, but the move completely backfired, sparking uproars from members of the small city's queer community. Some critics dramatically likened the decision to a mass disabling event and genocide, and a host of other hot-button items that escalated to threats of violence. Here's a quote from one of the comments. I hope your venue gets firebombed for robbing my fellow immunocompromised people of their Saturday plans just to scrape extra revenue from ableists. One commenter wrote on the Western Massachusetts bar post announcing the change.
0: You see, these are the people we're talking about.
3: Yeah. Another quote, they get better. People like you kill disabled people in the name of your own leisure and convenience, wrote another. While a third said, just say you're being complicit in a mass disabling event and get it over with. And that was all because masks were made optional just once a week.
0: Wait, Jackson, can I ask a quick question?
3: Yes.
0: Just to help me out here. Is this story new?
3: This is the bar opened in 2025, brother.
0: And they require masks every day?
3: Yeah, not just, you can't just wear any old mask. You got to have the K95s.
0: How the hell do they drink?
3: I don't know.
2: Pour it through the mask.
3: I'm assuming sales aren't great. We'll get to that in a second. Last Ditch, which opened in 2025, still requires masks all other days, even as Greenfield hasn't reported a COVID case in months. The business soon found its divey bar room bare on what used to be busy nights, as irate customers banded together to boycott. Sales had already been slumping due to the bar's floundering business model that includes rules like nobody will be barred from entry due to lack of funds, and poor and unhoused people are welcome in the space. The mask mandate was another rule, as Last Ditch vowed ableism. Infringements on disabled patrons enjoying the venue was strictly barred. That meant the face coverings were required to protect anyone who was immunocompromised. It remains unclear how anyone was expected to drink while masked.
1: What is it like to live in that world?
3: It gets better. It gets better. The bar's three owners, one a drag performer using its pronouns, and another who left the business to enroll in clown school, began to slip behind on their bills and couldn't pay themselves or even their staff.
0: Decided to go from amateur clowns to professional clowns.
3: Yeah. So the trio decided to lift the mask mandate on Saturdays to try to boost revenue and keep the lights on. Here's the announcement. It is with love we inform our immunocompromised disabled divas we will be opening Saturday nights as mask optional. Last Ditch merrily wrote in the August Instagram post that blew its world apart. Management first tried to apologize for its supposedly flippant post, writing, "We are sorry for our passive and dismissive tone of our change to the norms and schedule impacting the most intersectional of us."
0: This can't be real.
2: It is.
3: But
2: it
3: that
2: is.
3: Only fanned the flames. It gets better. It just keeps getting better. Because last ditch post failed to include written alternate text describing the written message for visually impaired people.
1: Oh my goodness.
3: "This is not an accessible post," somebody commented. "It indicates the lack of care or interest in disability intersectionality." A lot of big words. Desperate last ditch tried to address the controversy in its monthly community meeting on September 11th. But the event was immediately hijacked by the outrage.
2: You're a bar. You don't have monthly community meetings.
3: But the event was immediately hijacked by the outraged masses, who joined by Zoom and began filling the chat with hysterical comments, each read aloud for the in-person group to hear.
0: I'm just trying to serve tequila shots and Jaeger bombs.
3: Then things really set off when one woman attending in person, a therapist, said she wished everybody could be there so they could talk together. And then somebody commented, "It's messed up that the mediator is dismissing those attending virtually. That's not accessibility," somebody wrote. While others claimed it was wildly unsafe to have a licensed therapist who they claimed could use her power to force them into mental hospitals against their will.
1: Oh, my.
3: A lot of people are calling for an acknowledgement of harm, and I'm hearing a white therapist centering the feelings of a majority white and white adjacent staff.
0: The therapist was white.
3: When it came time to hear from Last Ditch's last remaining owner, the other two quit months ago. She broke down in tears, saying she'd just been trying to help her friends with their business and ended up in charge. Critics were not impressed. "You chose to use your time to spill tears and center your feelings. This is incredibly racist and deflecting behavior." Things have not improved for Last Ditch since that meeting.
1: It's like an episode of Portlandia.
2: It is.
0: It really is like an episode of Portlandia.
2: But this is real, and these are real people.
1: Yes.
3: I don't know how this was real.
0: I cannot imagine living a life where you are looking for every opportunity in your life to be offended.
1: Yes. I'm telling you, man.
0: My Lord.
3: I don't care about politics.
0: I know you don't.
3: This rose to the level of absurdity that it was the only thing on Twitter that I saw last night.
2: Yeah, that's pretty good. I'm not going to lie.
0: I'm going to give it to Jackson. Yeah. Ken, you want to go with that one?
1: Yeah, that's pretty much that. That's it.
2: Yeah,
1: that's the one.
2: All I had was Tommy Tuberville lamenting the furry community and the airline industry.
3: Honestly, I kind of want to hear that.
0: I had the Brigham Young quarterback who eats family dinners naked.
3: Oh, yeah. I had that one, too. That was my backup.
1: I had a man arrested in Nashville for driving over 100 miles per hour, but claiming to be a part of the Gallatin Police Department.
2: I like that trick.
3: You know, all good. Maybe we do it on the other side.
2: No, you win. You should definitely win. No.
1: You got it.
0: Jackson. What's the name of the bar again?
3: Last Ditch. D-I-T-C-H.
0: Very good.
2: Find lesbians who are more fun, you know?
0: What do you think they'd do if we just went up and tried to get a beer?
3: Better have that mask on, unless it's Saturday.
0: That's Nick and Poops in the News on Superdog.
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8: In Wilson County, two vehicle accident blocking things on I-840 westbound, just west of I-40 east near exit 76. Wedgewood Avenue at Beach Avenue, that injury crash still being addressed. Bell Road at Heron Point Drive, an injury crash. Gallatin Pike at Litton Avenue. That's an injury wreck. Another injury crash in Antioch, Harding Place, between Antioch Pike and Harding Industrial Drive. I'm Jay Harper.
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1: I'm Ken Weaver with your top stories. Got the full forecast coming up in 5 minutes. Got a traffic report, too. Well, travelers flying into Nashville could face delays this evening. The FAA issuing a ground delay for arrivals at BNA scheduled through 8 o'clock tonight. So flights bound for Nashville currently averaging delays of 37 minutes, some delays stretching to as much as 111 minutes. Fans heading to Knoxville this weekend may want to allow extra travel time. President Trump's going to go to the big Tennessee-Texas game at Neyland Stadium. Officials planning for added traffic and security. And the driver of a Montgomery County school bus involved in a crash that killed two students has been indicted by a Carroll County grand jury. Sabrina Duckworth charged with failure to exercise due care and driving on roadways laned for traffic, though the grand jury did not indict her on vehicular homicide. Election 2026, the Tennessean says Democratic gubernatorial nominee Jerry Green is asking independent candidate Laura Pinkston to end her campaign for governor. Lauren Pinkston says she turned down the request and intends to stay in the race through Election Day. She says Tennessee voters deserve to hear from all the candidates. She wants them all to debate. That's the latest news. Traffic and weather next. I'm Ken Weaver, WTN News.
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1: Madison, we've got a crash on the left shoulder, 65 northbound between Old Hickory Boulevard and exit 92. In Lebanon, we've got a two-vehicle crash, shoulder blocked, 840 west of That's going to be 840 westbound, just west of I-40. Bell Road at Heron Point Drive. South Inglewood at Injury Crash. Gallatin Pike at Litton Avenue. And then a crash Rosa Parks Boulevard at Broadway and 8th Avenue. Metro Center, a stalled vehicle. Right shoulder block, 65 southbound at Rosa Parks. I'm Ken Weaver.
5: From the Beacon Capital Management Weather Center.
15: MWSMB4 First Alert Meteorologist Melanie Layden. It's going to be a significantly cooler day today. High temperatures only reaching the 70s this afternoon. We'll see a cloudy sky with some mist and drizzle throughout the day. A couple of pop-up showers and thunderstorms are possible in the Cumberland Plateau. Overnight lows falling down to the 60s will stay in the lower 80s through the rest of the week.
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0: Jackson Williams has won Nincompoops in the News for this Wednesday edition by popular vote, by acclamation.
3: That's a clean sweep, baby.
0: You know, sadly, if you do not fulfill your duties and attend to every detail of the radio show for the course of the week, then the possibility of you being DQ'd is great, and Ken Weaver can retain the trophy for another week. We'll see if that is the case.
1: I'm gonna work to sabotage him.
0: Well, what you need to do, Ken, is let him know how bad the traffic's going to be on Friday evening, and because he's already I know what he's doing behind the scenes. He's already got a master game plan of trying to get out of here at 6 o'clock on Friday.
3: Yes, sir.
0: Mm-hmm. So if that's the case, we'll have to take that under the advice of the Supreme Nincompoop panel.
1: Yes, which consists of Brother Weaver and Brother Murphy.
0: Correct.
3: I'm going to let y'all know something.
0: What's that, Jackson?
3: If getting to Knoxville an hour later means that I get the satisfaction of whooping y'all's ass all week, I'll stay the extra hour.
2: Or something.
0: Jackson Williams, the most competitive man I've ever met in my life.
1: Yes, sir.
0: The most ridiculously competitive human being on planet Earth. He's so competitive, he decided to start liking a sport just so he could root for the driver that I hate.
3: I'm a Denny bro.
0: Did you watch that Blaney interview yet?
3: I listened to the whole thing. Awesome.
0: Was it good?
3: Yeah.
0: You see Ryan Blaney get his ass whipped after the race. Did you see this?
2: I did not.
0: It's pretty good.
2: Oh, yeah. I did see that.
0: It kind of got above the watermark when it comes to public consciousness. Yeah, he got wrecked by the other guy, and he waited around for 50 laps to confront the other guy, and then he walked up and confronted the other guy, and the other guy popped him a couple times.
3: In Josevar's defense, Blaney grabbed him very aggressively.
0: Oh, no, he deserved it.
3: And Blaney, I will say, was very humble, like, yeah, I probably shouldn't have grabbed him like that, not expected to get popped.
0: Yeah, he was going to aggressively have a conversation with him while grabbing onto him, and Josevar's position was, well, look, if he, you know, he grabbed me, and I've seen
3: this happen before, and it's never the second guy who gets the punch. The only guy who ever lands a punch is the first guy.
0: Is the first guy.
3: And so I'm going to be that first guy.
0: No, it's a good theory. Have you seen the movie Dazed and Confused?
3: No.
0: Ken, do you remember Dazed and Confused? I don't know if you've ever seen it. Cameron Smith, have you seen Dazed and Confused?
2: Yes, I have.
0: Remember when they had the party at the Moon Tower?
2: Mm-hmm.
0: And the one guy, Clint, like mouths off to the nerdy guy. And the nerdy guy's like, oh, I've got to do something. I got to stand up for myself. And he talks himself into a fight with this dude, Clint. And he knows that Clint could beat him up. But he's like, in these altercations, you go up, and if you get one good hit in, by the time the scrum happens, people pull you off of one another, and the fight's over, and everybody will remember that I got one good slug in.
2: Yes.
0: And so he convinces himself that if he goes up, confronts the bully, hits him, then everybody will pull them apart, and everything will be okay. Problem is, when he does this, nobody pulls him apart, and Clint just beats ever-loving the hell out of him for about 2 minutes.
2: Yeah, and that's sad.
0: Just pummels him.
2: Mm.
0: Like, ah! It's pretty funny. Robert is in Loretto. Hello, Robert. Welcome to the show. Cameron Smith, Matt Murphy, and you. What's going on, Robert?
16: Did you see the weather report for the next 3 days?
0: Well, I don't know about the next 3 days, but it looks like fall to me.
16: Yeah, it's going to be a nice, wonderful low 80s for the next 3 days.
0: That's lovely, man. And you know what I predict? I predict it will continue to, the temperature will continue to go down.
16: And do you know what low 80s is good for the next 3 days?
0: What's that, Robert?
16: It's for enjoying train rides in the park. Even if you don't ride the trains, it's just great for being in the park and watching other people ride the train.
0: Well, where in the world could we go to ride a train, especially a smaller than usual train, Robert? Where in the world could anything like this be happening?
16: It could be happening at Murray County Park in Columbia, Tennessee, 10 a.m. to 3:30 p.m. tomorrow, Friday and Saturday.
0: How about that?
2: What a coinky dink.
0: Murray County Park, is that right, Robert?
16: Yep, Murray County Park. It's just up the road from Murphy Lago, actually.
0: I'm going to stop by probably Friday, I think, is my best opportunity to stop by. Saturday's out for me, but I think Friday I'm going to be able to be there.
16: Trains are more important than football.
0: Well, I mean, in the grand scheme of things, trains are probably more important than football in terms of commerce and getting goods and services and whatnot to places of business. But, yeah, football's pretty important on Saturday. So it's Thursday, Friday, and Saturday from what time to what time?
16: It is from 10 a.m. to 3:30 p.m. That means tomorrow and Friday, if they can get done watching trains and riding them in the park, and on their way home or on the way to go watch a game, they'll be able to listen to you for the exact same price as the train. It's the exact same price as y'all's like and subscribe and some people to follow y'all on Twitter, YouTube, Rumble, and stuff. If Ken Weaver's still there, have him tell you how much it is.
0: I wonder how much that is. I think it's absolutely nothing, boys. Yes.
17: Absolutely nothing, boys. Absolutely nothing.
0: That's pretty good. That's a pretty good Ken Weaver. So, Robert, these are, and for those that did not hear your previous conversation about this, your previous call, these are, they're not miniature trains, but they're smaller. What class of train is this?
16: They're about as small as you get, and they can still technically be called real trains.
0: Yeah.
16: Because they do all the locomotives do operate with the same thing as full-size diesel and steam locomotives.
0: Yeah, they're the size.
16: They've been out there doing it for 60 years there in Murray County Park.
0: Yeah, these are the same size trains. We talked about this when we watched the movie The Jerk.
16: Yeah, the movie The Jerk.
0: Yeah, that size of a train.
16: So you want to give your kid a shirt with some bad words on and let him ride a train? There you go. There's your opportunity.
0: There you go. Well, all right. Tomorrow, Friday, Saturday, 10-ish to 3:30 at the Murray County Park.
16: Yeah, 10 a.m. to 3:30 p.m. Murray County Park, Columbia, Tennessee, just up the road from Murphy Lago.
0: I'm excited about it. Thank you, Robert.
16: God bless you.
0: All right, man. You do as well. I appreciate you. These little miniature trains are pretty cool because they do operate. I mean, I call them miniature trains. They're big. I mean, you can ride them. If you watched the movie The Jerk, then you know exactly the size we're talking about. It's the size that Steve Martin was on when the little kid who had the...
2: It's pretty awesome.
0: Yeah, it's a pretty awesome little train set. And they operate exactly like a train operates. I mean, these are, I think, steam-powered engines. 16 after the hour, Supertalk 99.7 WTN. Hey, Don, how are you?
18: I'm good. How are you?
0: Doing great.
18: I don't know if I've ever called you. I've got a question, and it may be a thing for Cameron, but I have never heard anybody talk about how many executive orders Biden passed versus Trump and how many lawsuits difference there are. And what did those lawsuits cost the American taxpayers?
2: A cursory review right now, and I don't know, this is as of September 22nd, 2026. Joe Biden, 162. Trump, first term, 220. Trump, second term, 285.
18: But what is that costing the taxpayers when they sue?
2: Money?
18: Because as soon as Trump does one, they file suit.
2: Yeah. I mean, it's expensive. I mean, defending...
18: I don't remember hearing a lot of that happening to Biden. It did some, but not a lot.
2: Yeah, I mean, when they make an... Actually, it did happen to Biden, too. I mean, when they make an executive order...
18: Not every time he passed one. I mean...
2: And in fairness, that's not happening to Trump either. I mean, Trump's not getting sued every time he does it. He's done proportionally, you know, this term, 123 more than Biden. So, I mean, that's just more opportunities to get sued. And... Look, I mean, let's be honest. The Trump administration thinks it can do stuff unilaterally that it can't. I mean, he's just wrong on some of these things, but he appreciates the goal of, hey, stop me. Like, that's his attitude. It's just stop me. Like, you can sue me. I may lose. But by the time I lose, I'm probably going to be out of office, so I don't really care.
0: And just as a point of order, Don, just as a few examples that I came up with on the fly, Joe Biden passed signed an executive order on voter access and registration, which was challenged in a lawsuit. He signed an executive order on border asylum restrictions that was enjoined in a lawsuit. He signed an executive order on the social cost of greenhouse gases. That a suit was filed against him there. He signed an executive order regarding social media and free speech. There was a lawsuit challenging the legality of that. And that's just the top end of the lawsuits that I was able to come up with while y'all were talking.
18: I'd like to know the dollar amount. It's just because they're not cheap.
2: No. And I mean, it's going to depend on, you know, billable hours. Whether you've got folks outside doing it, I mean,
0: who filed the suits?
2: Right. I mean, there's a lot of stuff there. I'm sure it's compiled somewhere, but the answer is not cheap.
18: Yeah, and more. I'd like to know what's the taxpayer cost on it, not whoever.
0: Well, here's what I would tell you: this is a byproduct of Congress ceding a lot of ground to the executive branch. So, and the executive branch is going to take ground, whether they're Republicans or Democrats, when it's given to them. These are three equal branches of government, but if Congress doesn't choose to do their job, then the executive branch will try to pick up the pieces and do it for them. And as a result, you're going to see more advocacy groups and in this case, liberal organizations that are willing to file suit in an effort to stop these executive actions because they believe it's outside of the boundaries of the executive branch of government. Some of them are, some of them are not, but it is all, in my estimation, a byproduct of Congress being completely ineffective no matter who's in charge.
18: Yep, and you know, we need somebody stronger than Thune I just drew a blank on the House's head.
0: Mike Johnson's done a fair job given the circumstances that he was thrown into. I mean, the man's never had more than a 5-vote majority as Speaker of the House.
18: No, but if he was a Newt Gingrich, he would pull them together. that's the problem is he doesn't know how to do that.
0: I'm not trying to argue with you, but I will say this. Republicans don't pull together in the same way that Democrats do. They just don't.
18: Nope.
2: No.
0: They do not, and they never have. And it took Republicans having, I don't know what the majority was during the Contract with America, during the Gingrich, when they took over in 94. But
18: I don't remember either.
0: But it was more than 5 votes.
2: So in fairness, we can gather together to cut taxes and limit government. That's where you can see some rallying points for Republicans. Republicans do not control government very well or have any consensus because Republicans by nature are saying we actually want to limit government. So when somebody, you know, like Trump comes in and says, actually, I want to use government to do things I want to do, half the Republicans say no. And where when Democrats have that, they're like, we want to use the government to do things we want to do. And they're all like, sure, let's go. That's just the reality.
18: I agree.
0: By the way, just and thank you, Don, for the telephone call. The Republicans held a 230 to 204 seat majority in the House of Representatives after the elections of 1994. That was the Republican sweep in the 104th Congress. There was one independent. They gave the GOP a functional majority of 26 seats. And they were able to do a little more with that level of a majority. I think we have also become a little more polarized. I've long said that Republicans fall in love and Democrats fall in line. Republicans fall in love with a concept or a candidate or an idea, and they stick to it, and they are far more forceful in terms of not wavering away from their convictions in terms of compromise. Democrats just fall in line and do what they're told. And by that measure, they're able to get a little more done in uniformity than the Republican Party. It has always been that way, at least in my experience, in the 26 years that I've been doing this. It's 23 after the hour on Super Talk.
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8: A new crash blocking things on 65 northbound near exit 92. In Wilson County, a two-vehicle crash blocking things I-840 westbound just west of exit 76.
4: Gallatin Pike at Lifton Avenue. That is an injury accident. We have a stalled vehicle near Metro Center, 65 southbound at Rosa Parks Boulevard. Also, a crash, Rosa Parks Boulevard at Broadway, 8th Avenue South. I'm Jay Harper.
1: Be prepared for delays at Nashville International Airport. President Trump's going to be in Knoxville for the big Vols Longhorns game. And months after a tragic school bus crash in Carroll County, the driver is now facing criminal charges. That's a Montgomery County school bus driver. Details coming up at 6:30 on Super Talk 99.7 WTN.
0: Super Talk 99.7 WTN. It is the Matt Murphy Show. Before we get to the bottom of the hour newscast with Ken Weaver, Cameron Smith has made me aware of a very important issue that happened on the floor of the United States Senate. I believe this was earlier today, if I'm not mistaken. Young Jackson, I'm going to need some audio video, sir, as former football coach and now United States Senator and gubernatorial candidate Tommy Tuberville took to the floor. He is a Republican from the state of Alabama. He'll be the next governor of the state of Alabama. Is that
2: Yes. Fair? Yes, unequivocally.
0: He took to the floor to talk about the issue of transgenderism. And he went it or took it a little bit further in discussing the issue of furries. Here's Senator Tommy Tuberville from yesterday.
7: Many airline pilots, flight attendants, and air traffic controllers are part of the furry community. Lord help us. It's terrifying when you think about this. When you walk onto a commercial flight, it's possible that the pilot flying your plane could have a deranged fetish of dressing up like an animal. You can't make this up.
2: I mean, you can make it up.
0: Is this...
2: Like, what is going on?
0: Is this real? Is this real life?
2: It is.
0: All right. Let's break this down, Cam. Shall we?
2: We shall.
0: Furries.
2: Yeah.
0: They exist.
2: These are the people that dress up like animals.
0: They dress up like animals, and they like to cosplay as animals, and they like to live. In some cases, I mean, the most radical of them, they attempt to live their life as the animal that they choose as their, I guess, spirit creature, spirit being.
2: I'm not well versed in the space, but sure.
0: Now, there was an ongoing rumor in the state of Tennessee that public schools in the state of Tennessee had allowed for litter boxes in certain instances where there were quote unquote furries in the public school system because the furries demanded that they use litter boxes to go to the bathroom as opposed to toilets. And I've offered a $500 challenge to anyone that can offer me proof that that is the case. And I haven't seen it because it is a rumor, and I understand that we live in strange times and we are predisposed to believe these. I mean, we just had a story about lesbians and the masks and, you know, I mean, is that any more ludicrous than what Tuberville just said? But I have a difficult time believing when I get on an aircraft that my pilot has, you know, fuzzy feet on or, you know, maybe furry underpants or something.
2: No, but they actually, to be a furry, I think you got to be like in the full getup.
0: You got to be the whole deal.
2: Right.
0: So are you a furry if you're like in the entire cat getup, for example, and then you have the pilot's uniform on top of that?
2: That's probably acceptable in furry land.
0: I would think that would be acceptable in furry land. I want to know if it's acceptable with American Airlines.
2: Yeah.
0: Or probably, Southwest.
2: My guess would be no.
0: My guess would be no, too.
2: We should investigate.
0: Tommy Tuberville has already investigated, sir.
2: What you don't see, if obviously from the audio, is he's standing next to a emoji.
0: It's that stupid emoji of the guy with the belly.
2: Yes. It's like a dude.
0: A pregnant dude.
2: Yeah.
0: And it says transgenderism is a mental disease.
2: Right. Which, of all the problems we need to solve right now on the Senate floor, this, the furries especially, I'm like, what are you doing?
0: Can we just pass the SAVE Act, please?
2: Or just, I don't know.
0: Anything.
2: Don't spend $1 trillion. I mean, we have options here. Like, come on.
0: Look, I'm all about talking about transgenderism and how it applies to modern pop culture. I don't think it's an issue that our airline pilots are, like, en masse going home and dressing up like a horsey.
2: Yeah, and if I saw a pony pilot, I'm not getting on that plane.
0: Not getting on that plane.
2: I'm like, there's
0: not
2: some,
0: doing it.
2: There's some things.
0: Hell, I hesitate when I see a female pilot. So, whoa!
2: Shots fired.
0: Oh, it's time for the news on Super Talk 99.7 WTN.
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9: 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I'm Ken Weaver with your top story. It's got the full forecast and traffic in 5 minutes. If you're expecting someone at Nashville International Airport, be prepared for possible delays. The FAA says a ground delay has been in effect since 1:30 this afternoon. It runs until 8 o'clock tonight. Arrival delays averaging 37 minutes as air traffic managers work to regulate the flow of incoming flights. President Trump will be in Knoxville for the Vols game against the Longhorns on Saturday. Officials say they're planning for added traffic and security measures. And months after a tragic school bus crash in Carroll County, the driver now facing criminal charges. A grand jury indicted Sabrina Duckworth for failure to exercise due care following that wreck. Investigators say the bus was carrying 24 students and 4 adults when it crossed the center line and struck a dump truck before hitting an SUV. 2 Kenwood Middle School students were killed, several others injured. Duckworth scheduled to return to court September 25th. A tech sell-off pushed the markets lower today with higher bond yields and rate hike fears compounding losses. Fox's Hillary Barsky with the latest.
10: The major averages finishing near session lows as Treasury yields surge above 5%, while rising oil prices drove inflation fears and geopolitical uncertainty comes back in focus. Bond yields higher after Fed Governor Michael Barr said that he expects that the central bank will need to raise interest rates further. Oil prices lifting off 2-week lows with West Texas Intermediate crude trading over $92 a barrel. The Dow winners, Salesforce, Caterpillar, and Chevron. The Dow decliners, McDonald's, Alphabet, and Goldman Sachs. The Dow down 352 points, the Nasdaq lower by 308, S&P 500 down 59.
9: Yeah, the Dow's at 51,512, the S&P 7,706, the Nasdaq's at 26,936. That's the latest news. Traffic and weather next. I'm Ken Weaver, WTN News.
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9: Madison got a crash on the left shoulder, 65 northbound at Old Hickory Boulevard. In Lebanon, a 2-vehicle crash blocking the shoulder, 840 westbound, just west of I-40. And in Nashville, a crash, Bell Road at Heron Point Drive. Metro Center, a stalled vehicle, right shoulder block, 65 southbound at Rosa Parks Boulevard. I'm Ken Weaver.
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12: WSMB 4 First Alert meteorologist Melanie Layden. It's going to be a significantly cooler day today. High temperatures only reaching the 70s this afternoon. We'll see a cloudy sky with some mist and drizzle throughout the day. A couple of pop-up showers and thunderstorms are possible in the Cumberland Plateau. Overnight lows falling down to the 60s. We'll stay in the lower 80s through the rest of the week.
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1: En garde! U.S. Olympians do it. 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
2: 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These are good times indeed. Man, it does feel like fall outside, does it not? Feels like foosball season.
3: Love it.
2: I mean, I understand that every year we say this, that the first two or three games in a football season, unbearably hot. This year, it was a little bit different. Ridiculously hot. We saw college teams all over the country demonstrating the hottest conditions that they've ever played in. I think Athens experienced that a couple of weeks ago. What about at Lipscomb? Y'all been hot over there?
3: Yes.
2: Yeah?
3: It has been brutal, but, I mean, it's been awesome for the boys. I have one in middle school, one in high school, and I know we're worried about the culture. That it's all falling apart and you got a bunch of pansies.
2: Now I'm worried about the furries.
3: Then the furries and the planes and all that. But I'm telling you, I just dropped a column on sort of our experience at Lipscomb, and they're asking them to do very difficult things mentally, physically, spiritually, which is what we do at home too. And they're having a great time. As it turns out, teenage boys do really, really well having structure and mountains to climb. Things that are difficult. And, you know, that's not unique to Lipscomb, but I think there is a response happening right now to all this nonsense we see in the news that's saying, you know what we need to do? The things that have worked forever, this is doing hard things together.
2: You know, I understand that it's the circle of life. It's the cycle of life. And I try to remind myself of that when I have these thoughts. But, you know, when I was a youngster, you know, 20 years old, even younger in my teenage years, and I would see how my grandpa did things, and my grandpa would kind of give me the side eye as if he didn't really understand the younger generation and what we did and how we did it and what our priorities were. As I get older, as I'm now in my 50s, I kind of do the same thing with younger folk. I don't have any children, but I do the same thing with teenagers. I say all that to say, I find myself immersed in my phone too much.
3: Yep.
2: And this telephone technology has only existed for less than half of my life. I can't, and I don't think you can, or anyone that had a portion of our lives where we didn't have cell phones constantly, we didn't have a small portable personal computer every single second of our lives. I don't think we can quite understand what young people are going through and what their minds are like and the importance of getting them away from it.
3: Yeah.
2: And finding ways in a positive manner to get them away from it. Not just saying as a punishment.
3: Right. No screens for you.
2: Right. But figuring out a way, and I will give you credit, and I don't do this because we're friends. I do it because it's true. I watch on your social media where you're out in the woods with them.
3: Mm-hmm.
2: You're building things with them. Now you talk about the structure of the football. These are the things that we need to be doing with the younger generations to kind of get them back to what makes us good people, in my opinion.
3: Yeah, humans.
2: And human beings that can interact with other human beings without screaming and yelling and demanding that they put on their R95 mask.
3: And they're great. Like, that's the crazy thing is they have fun. You know, it's really hard to hold your cell phone and lift weights.
2: Yeah.
3: It's really hard to hold your cell phone and cover a wide receiver. Like, you have to put it down for these things. And when they're doing this hours and hours every day, you know, and most classrooms now, I mean, they changed this in public schools. They're really trying to enforce this increasingly of, no, you may not have your phone out. No, we're not doing.

0: doing that. And kids actually do better when you tell them no. When you say, you know what, we're going to do this difficult thing. We're going to do this. We're going to try to figure out fly fishing. Okay, so let's do that. Now, is it dangerous? Is it crazy? Is it take time? Yeah.
1: Oh, boy, fly fishing.
0: Woo!
1: Don't do that to your children.
0: I got three fly rods.
1: Uh-uh. Woo, buddy. Do not do it. There's certain places you shouldn't. Fishing. Oh, my goodness.
0: And it is
1: a world of pain.
0: But the whole point.
1: But, yes.
0: That's literally the point. It's like, take the time to learn to do a thing that's not instant. And fly fishing sure isn't.
1: No.
0: And that, to me, is what's worthwhile. And I've watched Coach Dilfer and the coaches he's got over there really push these kids to say, are you going to be a human being of substance, or are you going to just sit on your phone all day? And, you know, that's the reason, you know, we're there. We're there for the challenge. And it's made a huge difference to my boys. Like, their mental health, all of these things we're so concerned about, is as good as it's ever been.
1: What fascinates me when I think about it, when I juxtapose what you just said with my childhood and how my grandfather thought about what we should be doing and not mm-hmm. be doing. For me, it was television.
0: Yeah.
1: I loved TV. And there were only four channels, and then eventually we got cable, and oh my goodness gracious, what are you talking about? There's a shopping network? Are you kidding me?
0: This is crazy.
1: And my grandfather would just kind of wag his finger at me and tell me, you need to get outside. You need to do something outside. You don't need to sit in front of this TV. And now the television screen is in our pocket every day, mm-hmm. and the obsessions are even greater, and the attention spans are even shorter. But the concepts are exactly the same.
0: Yes.
1: Is that get out, live your life, interact with other people, learn those interpersonal relationships, learn how to solve conflict.
0: Yes.
1: Learn how to, you know, deal with people in a positive and a negative way, in real ways. And then, you know what you can do? If you're a liberal and Cameron Smith annoys you on a column and he writes you back and says, let's go get coffee, you know what you do? You go get coffee.
0: Right. And I mean, and I'm seeing this in real time, and we're learning lots. And what the boys are seeing is, man, the world right where I am is pretty great. I have friends. I have people. I have teammates. I have a community. I have people I know, and I see them and I say hi. And I can't tell you how valuable that is. When you have your phone and your likes and your connections there, it is terrible. I hate that because people want to believe it's real. But Dave Chappelle said Twitter's not a real place, and he was right about that and the rest of the internet. It's all fake. It's all people just venting their spleens. And when you're face-to-face with somebody, it really helps kind of make you more reasonable.
1: Do you believe that the internet is becoming real life? And what I mean by that is, I think you and I agree that people don't act in real life like they act on the internet.
0: Right.
1: When I'm, relatively speaking, anonymous, even if people use their real name on certain platforms, they say things on those platforms, they type things and they hit send that they would never say, you yes. would think, in real life. But what my concern is that the internet way of interacting is infecting,
0: it's supplanting
1: life.
0: Yes.
1: And people are becoming more coarse in their daily lives and more selfish in yes. their daily lives. And that frightens the hell out of me. And I'll give you an example. In any line that you stand in.
0: Yes.
1: Any line that you stand in, watch the line and see how little interpersonal interaction there is. And how when there is interaction, it is often coarse and angry. Whether it's interaction between, you know, the customer service provider and the person, or two people in line because they bump into one another or whatever. For the most part, everybody's just on their phone.
0: Yes, and I noticed this going to the Florida State game with my dad, okay? My dad has a phone. He kind of knows how to use it and kind of hates it. Like, he tries to leave it places, like, so he cannot have a phone. Like, right. So he's very much like, this is dumb. But I noticed what you're talking about watching him, because he talks to everybody. He would mm-hmm. see somebody behind us, and he'd strike up a conversation. He'd be, you know, waiting in security, strike up a conversation. He's talking to everybody, and I'm looking at it, and I'm like, man, he's talking to everybody. Is everything okay? And the answer is, Yeah, that's how it was supposed to be. We were supposed to talk to each other and have conversations and it not be weird. But everybody else around
1: thinks it's weird.
0: Yes. They're like, oh man, he's talking.
1: He needs to, yeah. What's he doing?
0: What's he doing?
1: Like, and these aren't awkward conversations. These are just normal everyday conversations.
0: Yes.
1: Man, it's gonna be a great game today or whatever.
0: Right. Like, hey, that helicopter flyover was so cool, right? Like he's talking to like some little kid. You know what's funny? Little kids will talk to my dad.
1: Yep.
0: Because they have not learned to stop talking and look at a screen.
1: And the funny thing is, your dad, as an example, is looking to somebody beside him and attempting to say, hey, wasn't that helicopter flyover so cool? They can't be bothered doing that because they're trying to post a video on their stupid phone talking about how cool the helicopter flyover was. Right,
0: right.
1: It has always, and I know we're two old dudes on a front porch right now.
0: Yes.
1: But it has always worn me. I've never been a concert guy that much. I don't like crowds as much as I love concerts, right? I just don't, because I hate crowds so much. But the number of people that are on their phones watching concerts through the screen of their phone is like, you're never going to look at that video again. You might post it, but you're never going to actually look at it. Why not just enjoy the moment that you currently happen to be in and enjoy the people that are around you that are with you in that moment?
0: Yes. Well, I mean, this is what I've actually learned with my social media is I took all the applications off my phone. It doesn't mean I can't log in. I have to go through the browser, right? And so it kind of slows me down just enough. And so maybe like once a month, once every 2 months, I'll get on and that's when you see like a flurry of pictures from things I thought were interesting over the last month. But this constant, what you're talking about of like, hey, here's the thing, here's the thing, here's the thing, here's the thing, here's the thing. But you're never there.
1: Like the people that, and look, I'm as guilty as anybody because I find myself trying to keep up with the Joneses in terms of what we do.
0: Mm-hmm.
1: And you want to be present and you want to have immediate commentary on everything that goes on in the world. And when I first started this show 26 years ago, you were on for 3 hours a day, and then when you were not on the radio, you were not present in anyone else's life.
0: Right.
1: You were absent from their lives until you got back on the radio. And it was very public for that 3 hours or 4 hours or whatever it was, but it didn't exist other than that. Now, there is a pressure amongst, I'll say, influencers. I don't know that I think of myself that way, but I'll say it that
0: way. Media types.
1: There's a pressure amongst influencers that you have to be there to comment on every little thing. And I fight against that because I don't want to be that person. I want to succeed in my job and I want to make sure that people are, you know what? I want there's to be an awareness.
0: But here's a good example. This thing that Tommy Tuberville said about furries. Do I care? Not really. I thought it was a little funny.
1: Yeah.
0: That's it. That's about all I got. But that to me is the end of the discussion, right? Like what's happening to us is, I need you, Matt Murphy, or you, Cameron Smith, to have an opinion about everything. And the truth is, I get paid to write opinion columns, and I just don't have that many opinions.
1: Some things I just don't care about.
0: Exactly. It's just, it's not interesting to me.
1: And I'll give you a great modern or present day example. I do not care what Macklemore thinks about Palestine. I do not care what Macklemore thinks about anything.
0: Right.
1: And I don't feel bad for Ed Sheeran because Ed Sheeran hired him to be his opening act. I'm not going to feel bad for it. I don't care about any of that.
0: Right.
1: And I don't think 99% of the people that are commenting on it do either. They think they're supposed to have a hot take. And
0: yeah.
1: And that is all being taught to them
0: at a young age. And so that's where you got to redirect them and say, hey, you know what? You're going to put a helmet on and crash into other dudes, and it's going to be great, and it'll save America. So there you go.
1: 4110 says, the best time I had was when I kept my phone in my pocket at Talladega. Well, you know, amen. Best time I had at Talladega was long before phones, but I had a funnel.
0: Yeah.
1: You know what I'm saying?
0: And two beers on either side of my head.
1: Cameron, thank you. Always a pleasure, brother.
0: Thank you, buddy.
1: 53 after the hour. We're going to wrap it up in just a moment on Super Talk 99.7 WTN.
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12: Still working to clear this crash in Lebanon. I-840 westbound, just west of exit 76. Two vehicles involved there. Bell Road at Heron Point Drive, an injury crash. Rosa Parks Boulevard at Broadway 8th Avenue South, an accident. And we have a crash in Metro Center. It's now on the right shoulder, 65 southbound at Rosa Parks Boulevard. I-440 starting to clear out as it merges now with I-24 East. I'm Jay Harper.
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1: Are you serious? 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You hear what's being reported? 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They're reporting it. I'm telling you, it's out there. We'll find out more tomorrow. Until then, Matt Murphy speaking and saying, hug your loved ones. 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
13: I joined Base Andrews this afternoon.
14: We had some good meetings in terms of various things. I won't go into details. You'll be reading about it pretty soon.
13: The welcome ceremony included a flyover by two B-1 bombers, flower presenters, platoons from each branch of the military, and a presentation of flags and anthems of both countries. The two will hold talks tomorrow at the White House.
15: Talks on trade and artificial intelligence are expected to dominate the summit in Washington, the leaders' first meeting since Xi hosted Trump in Beijing in May. President Trump mentioned China only one time in his U.N. address, vowing the U.S. must win the AI race.
13: Fox's Lucas Tomlinson at the White House. Treasury Secretary Scott Bessent tells Fox the U.S.-China trade deal will be extended until January 10th. As President Trump welcomed Xi, 17 senators sent a letter to the president saying potential harms from artificial intelligence can be avoided if he can urge President Xi to agree to a development slowdown. Meantime, the House Democratic leader also speaking out.
16: House Minority Leader Hakeem Jeffries again criticized Republicans for leaving Capitol Hill with work still to be done.
17: We're committed to getting something done on AI safety now. We should be in session today, tomorrow, this week, and next week. It's extraordinary to me that Republicans have gotten out of town.
16: President Trump said AI will be discussed with President Xi, but also said he wants to win the AI development race with China.
13: Fox's Grinnell Scott. Texas has executed a man for a triple killing committed during a robbery attempt at a rural home a week after the other man convicted in the crime was put to death. Kershawn Ramey died by lethal injection at the state penitentiary in Huntsville. 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